0: ranging from cats and dogs to livestock and poultry, than just being a place to eat and sleep.
1: So to pay a $25,000 a month flat fee plus, you know, $35 or $45 a day for $135 for a three-day stay, it's too much. It's too much for the taxpayer. I think it needs to be fair. I think it needs to be fair for the kennel. I think it needs to be fair for, you know, for the city. And I think it needs to be fair for the taxpayers.
0: The animal shelter says the different types of animals they take in, along with the sometimes unknown vaccination status or disease-carrying critter, comes with additional hazards and care. Hazy says the housing contract should be placed up for bid. It remains uncertain what the timeline is for this process to play out. The Buffalo County Fairgrounds opening up one of their venues for the Kearney Therapeutic Horseback Riding Program's annual horse show yesterday.
2: Yeah, that leg, you know what to do. Up forward. Good job, buddy. Good job. Did you have fun today?
0: KTHRP provides the opportunity for people with mental and physical conditions to train through the warmer months on horseback. They learn a variety of skills, such as ring placement or roping a steer with a hula hoop. Alongside volunteers from central Nebraska, riders get better at the tasks and then get a chance to display their skills at the horse show.
3: We have 43 riders competing this year, so not all our riders were able to compete, but most of them were. Big thanks to all our volunteers and our community. This is a huge undertaking, and everybody that donates their time and donates food and everything else, it is much appreciated.
0: Sibke adds their program has long been recognized as an effective treatment for people with developmental disabilities. Anyone interested in volunteering can search kthrp.com. If you needed some inspiration on where the next generation is headed, look no further than North Platte.
4: It's a big park in North Platte, so you know when you drive by, you see quite a bit, and you're like, wow, you know, lots of other people see that, so something to fix up.
0: D'Angelo Mata driving past the Rose Clem Memorial Garden enough to know something needed to be done. The student in North Platte High School had an idea. He was already receiving on-the-job credit, showing up at 6 a.m. and working for 4 to 5 hours before heading to class.
4: I just, seen an unorganized bed that lots of weeds, mulch was all just disintegrated. And also, I was just looking for something, you know, to put on my resume to go to college. So yeah, that's what really made me lean towards doing this job.
0: Mata didn't just do the job of enhancing the garden. He got donations from his company, Lux Landscaping, and a little push from Mom, who works for Keep North Platte and Lincoln County Beautiful. Mata says he wants to get a job in exterior design or landscape architecture when he heads off to college. So he put skills to the test and went to work, with a little help, of course.
4: Projects like that, you're going to need 2 to 3 people to help you out. So I had my buddies, Sage Luther, help me pull up all the weeds, you know, try to trim the branches and all that. And then once we got done with that day, that was the main, you know, get down to the foundation of the bed. And then the next day, I had my buddy Cameron Berliner and Caden Fisher come through and help me lay the mulch and battery define. So it all worked out great.
0: NPHS Principal Corey Spatansky says kids like Mata and his friends are what make North Platte High School what it is. For now, Mata's going to keep working at Lux and getting ready for the football season. North Platte opens against Kearney on Friday.
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2: Time to recognize Nebraska's newly discharged service members. Governor Pillen and the Department of Veterans Affairs hosted Nebraska's Welcome Home Dinner in Lincoln. Service members who discharged from the military over the past 2 years, as well as their families, were invited for dinner and special recognition. Department Director John Hilgert says Nebraska strives to be the most veteran-friendly state. And those efforts start right after discharge.
3: And that includes all the aspects of returning home successfully to our communities, to our jobs, to our families, and making sure that as successful as you were performing the mission when you were in uniform, to be successful when you come home and be Nebraskans.
2: Pillen stressing to the new veterans they should not be bashful and should reach out to the VA if they need assistance. The government officials were joined by exhibitors from veterans service organizations, veterans support groups, and nonprofits who shared resources and showcased employment opportunities. The Welcome Home event has happened regularly since 2016. Gone, not forgotten. It was the continued message from the Martial Arts International Group, who hosted an event to honor Master Sergeant Noah Tejans. The Bellevue man was one of the first Americans killed by Iran during the ongoing war. Tejans was planning to return in June and continue his membership with the Martial Arts International. The school has not forgotten who he was or what he meant to their community.
4: It means so much to the family, because at the end of the day, when we lost someone, the hardest thing that happens is like we feel like we forget them. And we want to make sure that they feel that he will never be forgotten for the bravery, for his bravery, for the sacrifice he made for his family, for this nation, and for this city.
2: Tejan's family attended the ceremony this weekend in Bellevue. The school has also named one of its classrooms after him. Nebraska's highest profile tractor pulls is wrapped up after a 3-day run. Thunder by the River celebrating its 21st year over the weekend in Wisner. The event draws thousands annually to a town of about 1,200 folks, 30 minutes east of Norfolk. The competition is part of the National Outlaw Truck and Tractor Pulling Association. Thunder by the River featured nearly 400 hooks over 3 days, with trucks and tractors ranging in shape from low and long to tall with towering exhaust pipes, and names ranging from Showtime to Intimidator to Foxy Lady. On Saturday, 130 vehicles competed across 10 classes, going for 20 trophies. The top performer over 3 days from each class received the Special Thunderbolt Award. With the recent influx of rain, conditions are starting to ripen for mosquito breeding. Mosquitoes in Dawson County have tested positive for West Nile. The Two Rivers Public Health Department says multiple pools of mosquitoes are carrying the virus. The bugs can infect a human with the virus after biting them. Health officials say most people who get infected with West Nile recover completely, while they may experience symptoms for up to 2 weeks. As of now, no one has tested positive in the Two Rivers District.
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10: The strength of our country doesn't start in big cities, it starts in places just like this.
11: For 250 years, Americans have answered the call. I'm humbled to say I was one of them.
1: Scan QR codes on Spirit of Nebraska posters for a chance to win a $100 ethanol gas card and vote for Best Of. Then send us a photo of something picturesque or historic from a Spirit of Nebraska community for a chance to win a 250th anniversary t-shirt.
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13: Sunday brings 80-degree warmth, a 63-degree night, and south winds near 15 miles per hour. Monday looks hottest and mostly sunny, reaching 85 degrees with mild 66-degree overnight temperatures likely. Tuesday brings 82 degrees, while a 61% rain chance signals showers and 63-degree lows. Wednesday stays pleasant at 82 degrees with light north winds and a 62-degree low overnight. Thursday finishes warm at 82 degrees, mostly dry, with easterly breezes and 63-degree overnight temperatures, moving north to Norfolk. Sunday brings a mild 74 degrees with a 48% shower chance and south winds today. Monday warms to 81 degrees with only a 19% chance of showers during the day. Tuesday peaks at 83 degrees, staying warm, with a modest 29% chance of brief rain. Wednesday turns pleasantly drier, reaching 82 degrees with just a 5% rain chance by afternoon. Thursday remains sunny and warm at 82 degrees with a slight 6% chance of rain. Looking at Lincoln, Sunday reaches 74 degrees with a 46% shower chance and a 64-degree overnight low. Monday warms to 83 degrees with a 29% shower chance and a 67-degree low. Tuesday reaches 85 degrees with a 37% shower chance and a 67-degree overnight low. Wednesday peaks at 86 degrees with a 6% shower chance and a 3-degree low. Thursday stays pleasant at 85 degrees with just 5% rain and a 65-degree low.
14: Wants to get himself appointed to the U.S. Senate. Ricketts knows D.C. is pay to play. Since going to D.C., Ricketts has increased his net worth almost 30%. He voted to lower his own taxes and made a killing dumping shares before a looming government shutdown. Meanwhile, he's opposed every serious attempt to ban congressional stock trading. Nebraskans can't afford lawmakers enriching themselves while our costs go through the roof. Tell Senator Ricketts to support the Ban Congressional Stock Trading Act now.
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0: unassumed. It's communicated.
1: I believe consent should be always verbal, so everyone knows both parties are agreed to the same situation, so it's all 100% consensual.
2: If you're being pressured into it when you don't really want to, you're gonna probably say yes to things that you're not really ready for.
1: Not assuming someone's willing to say yes and like not forcing someone to say yes.
3: Seemed relatively certain heading into the season opener. Bringing in a transfer from UNLV, Anthony Calandria was projected to be the starter. Head coach Matt Rhule confirming it, sharing why Calandria is the choice.
4: Anthony would play for us right now. All the quarterbacks have done a nice job. Anthony, I think the biggest thing is he's very competitive, very fiery. He expects to win every play, but he's done a nice job of disciplining himself to also take what's there, and makes nice checks in the run-pass game, can throw the ball deep, and I think the biggest thing is he extends a ton of plays with his legs, which takes a lot of pressure off of the offensive line and the backs in protection and puts a lot of pressure on the defense.
3: Rhule says Daniel Kalen and TJ Latif are in the mix for the number two quarterback position, and they would watch the tape from yesterday's scrimmage to possibly make a determination. On the other side of the ball, Nebraska will be facing a lot of high-powered offenses. They will need depth in order to stay fresh against the likes of Ohio State, Oregon, and Indiana.
4: I think we're probably in like 15 to 18 range, you know what I mean? Like that you would feel like you can rotate to be a starter and get that winning level. That might be a little less, might be a little bit more. I don't think we'd put our entire two deep in the middle of a game at once. You know, I just don't know that we're there yet. It's one thing to do it when there's no one out there watching. It's another thing to do it when there's 90,000 people watching and who loves those moments and who shies away from those moments. But I've been pleased with the depth. But, you know, I think we've done studies, you know, in this era of college football, most great defenses are playing, you know, 18 guys.
3: Rhule says he feels best about the number of defensive ends ready to step in at a moment's notice. Nebraska will start prep work for Ohio Thursday, with the first game set to kick off at 11 a.m. on September 5th. One of the more beloved Huskers in recent memory making their way west to catch up with fans, Rebecca Alec, making a name for herself blocking shots and scoring points with her big right arm in the middle of the Nebraska lineup. Growing up in the state, Alec was always familiar with what the faithful meant to the program's success over the years. So when she got the chance to help bring a few smiles to those in the North Platte area, Alec was quick to jump at the opportunity.
5: It was everyday folks showing up to our games, buying the tickets, buying the merchandise that made us relevant. It's because all of these communities started paying attention to us that the rest of the world and the rest of the U.S. was like, wait, maybe there is something going on here. So yeah, these communities, they are the reason why we are as big as we are.
3: Alec played her first professional season with Love Madison. She's now a member of the Love Nebraska roster, alongside fellow Huskers Jordan Larson and Lexi Rodriguez. Nebraska soccer opening the year with a road win over Louisville 3-1. Then they returned home to draw with South Dakota, followed by a 1-1 result against number 8 Notre Dame. Now the Huskers draw a second consecutive top 25 foe in number 18 Alabama. The Crimson Tide didn't take long to get going. It was less than 2 minutes into regulation when Bama had a run. Ashley Roney slides it by for the Tide. Alabama could only muster 5 shots compared to the Huskers, who had 22. It would have seemed like Big Red would have been out in front. Second half, a great cross to the head of Roney, and she puts Bama up 2-0. She scores twice, only playing 69 of the 90 minutes. Of Nebraska's 22 shots, only 5 were on target. Alabama blanks the Huskers 2-0. Big Red drops to 1-1-2 on the season. They're home to Omaha Thursday night.
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7: This afternoon, showers and thunderstorms are likely near 70 degrees. Storm chances ease through evening, with southeast winds near 8 miles per hour. Tonight stays mostly cloudy, cooling from the mid-60s into the lower 60s. Storm chances rise again overnight, reaching likely levels by 2 a.m. Monday, an 81-degree high, a 23% rain chance, and a 65-degree low. Tuesday reaches 83 degrees with 36% shower chances and a low of 63. Wednesday is drier, with an 82-degree high, 9% rain chance, and a 60-degree low. Thursday reaches 82 degrees, with 8% rain chance, and a 63-degree low. Friday turns warmer, reaching 84 degrees, with rain chances at 38% and low of 66. Looking at Beatrice. Through early evening, temperatures ease from 76 to 72 degrees, with a chance of showers tapering after sunset, and skies gradually clear. Tonight stays cloudy, falling from 69 to 65 degrees. Shower and thunderstorm chances increase late overnight, reaching 46% at 2 a.m. Monday brings an 84-degree high, a 66-degree low, and 37% shower chance. Tuesday reaches 85 degrees with a 67-degree low and 40% rain chances. Wednesday peaks at 86 degrees, dropping to 63 overnight, with 25% precipitation. Thursday reaches 85 degrees with a 65-degree low and just 4% precipitation. Friday peaks at 87 degrees, bottoms near 69 with a 30% shower chance. Moving to the wet in Scott's Bluff. Through late afternoon, sunshine dominates near 93 degrees with a slight thunderstorm chance and northwest winds near 10 miles per hour today. Tonight, skies turn partly cloudy as temperatures fall from 6 degrees at sunset to 68 degrees overnight, with light northwest winds continuing. Monday is sunny, reaching 94 degrees with a 60-degree low and little rain. Tuesday cools to 86 degrees with a 58-degree low and a shower chance. Wednesday stays mild at 86 degrees, dipping to 58 with the shower chance. Thursday warms to 90 degrees with a 59-degree low and limited rain. Friday turns sunny and hot, reaching 94 degrees with a 61-degree low and minimal rain.
8: Tournament, trying to make a difference by using the matches as an outlet, whether it be fundraising for the organization or for grief in people competing. In this week's Mental Health Matters, presented by New West Sports Medicine and Orthopedic Surgery licensed clinical psychologist and UNK professor Dr. Krista Fritzen recaps what she saw from others who took part in the Central Nebraska Lost Scramble last weekend.
9: The 12th lost scramble is in the books. Weather was great. Volleyball was good. And no injuries. I'd say it was a successful venture. Dr. Christopher Fritzen joins us. Dr. Fritzen, you were officiating for a lot of this event. You've been a part of the Lost team since its inception. What does this day mean to you?
10: For me in particular, it means an opportunity for people who have had similar experiences or have had loved ones who've died by suicide, who are connected and have an opportunity to openly connect. If they want to, they can talk and share, but they can just all know that they're there for a worthy reason and have somehow been touched by suicide. Different levels, different degrees, but we know that we're doing something positive to support people, to increase recognition and honor those who have passed possibly, and those family members who are still living with the ongoing dealings of losing someone to suicide.
9: What is it about a touchy subject such as suicide that we're still trying to get to the point where we can have an honest conversation about it in the public forum beyond us? And being around people who have also had that situation in some capacity possibly happen to them, feeling comfortable around others.
10: I think that there's a level of discomfort, and we tend to feel more comfortable and feel like there's compassion when people have had similar experiences. There's a comfort level, but there's also a knowing that they have some awareness and insight as to the depth and the difference between typical grief, which is already in itself so difficult, but they have some insight to what the suicide loss or the suicide grief entails, because there's so many questions left unanswered. And oftentimes there's different forms of guilt and again, not always warranted shame. And sometimes someone who's lost someone to suicide, you field questions when people have good intentions, but it becomes very painful. So when you can be in a setting like that or around people, even if it's not a fundraiser or a coordinated event, when you're around people that can relate, it feels like there's a load off because they get it. And that's what I hear repeatedly when I'm working with suicide survivors.
9: It's not everybody who is playing in the volleyball tournament dealing with suicide loss. At the same time, the folks who are seem to be able to allow this to be a part of the grieving process in some capacity, whether it's just being around like-minded people or similar situation experienced people, or at the same time, just taking a load off, putting everything to the side, and just going out and having fun.
10: Right, and that's a good point, because there's not like open discussion other than explaining what local outreach to suicide survivors does in our mission. Other than that, it's not like we're having a group. It's not like we're talking about it, but I did see people praying. I did see people rally and say that person's name that they lost to suicide when they're getting ready to start their volleyball match, things like that. But there's a way to be connected with each other and connected in a way that is socially sanctioned at that event, so it feels big. It's like what some people might get from going to a church, or some people might get from going to a concert. There's a connection with others who've dealt with or like or are similar in experience to some degree.
9: And being able to continue the conversation publicly about suicide awareness, prevention, postvention, certainly lands in the realm of a positive, because those conversations have to happen.
10: Right. And we definitely know what happens when we don't have those conversations, and it's not a positive outcome, and we don't grow and become more aware. Likewise, in the midst of loss and suicide loss, there's a lot of grit. You push through and you do what you have to do that first year, even though it's like a fog, so to speak. And then beyond that, the push through is different. So the grit is different, and the resilience, recovering, preserving, preparing, and then pushing through that next phase of dealing with such a loss occurs. And these types of events allow people space to do those kinds of levels of grieving and managing the loss in a different way that can be very, very adaptive and helpful.
9: Dr. Christopher Fritzen bringing a little calm to our mind and sharing why mental health matters.
8: Severe thunderstorm watches and warnings in the panhandle during the afternoon hours. It could be a trend over the next couple of days to follow also.
7: Today, temperatures peak near 72 degrees with scattered showers and thunderstorms possible through early evening. Clouds linger tonight as temperatures fall into the mid-60s, with thunderstorms becoming likely after midnight. Looking at Kearney, Friday brings partly to mostly sunny skies with temperatures climbing from 75 to 80 degrees. Southeast winds near 15 miles per hour continue through evening, while clouds increase and temperatures ease into the upper 60s overnight. Moving west to Scotts Bluff. Sunday brings sunny skies and a high near 95 degrees, with a slight afternoon chance of showers and thunderstorms. Northwest winds at 10 miles per hour accompany temperatures falling to 68 overnight. In the capital city today, this afternoon, temperatures hold near 71 to 73 degrees with scattered rain showers. Clouds thicken tonight. Temperatures ease into the upper 60s and shower or thunderstorm chances increase after midnight.
8: We'll get back to the weather in around 10 minutes. For more forecasting, right here on News Channel Nebraska. The most trusted and local newscast during the bottom half of the hour as we get into more of the top stories from around the region and elsewhere. Central Nebraska community coming together to say a final goodbye to a Vietnam War veteran who had no known surviving family. 87-year-old U.S. Army Corporal Robert Owen Scarlett passed away in Genoa. Despite having no family to attend his funeral, around 200 people lined up at the Veterans Cemetery in Grand Island to pay their respects. The American Legion riders escorted the hearse from Fullerton, joined by local law enforcement and first responders, after community members spread the word on social media.
11: Not only are these people willing to show up, they're willing to grab a flag and stand, and they would have done that no matter what the weather was today. They're willing to stand in a line and hold that flag. For those of us that lined up over here for what we call the dignified transfer, it's just awesome to see people that are willing to come and pay those respects and just give him the honor he deserved as a veteran.
8: Community leaders say the response shows deep patriotism across central Nebraska, proving no veteran has to be forgotten. For the first time in its history, annual private donations to the University of Nebraska have topped $500 million. The UN Foundation announcing a record $532.8 million raised in the last fiscal year, thanks to more than 58,000 donors. Officials say 99% of the gifts are designated for specific purposes, including dozens of new endowments to create student scholarships and recruit faculty across all UN campuses. The historic total also pushed the multi-year Only in Nebraska campaign past its initial $3 billion goal. Kearney's Planning Commission is recommending approval of a proposed data center. It would eventually replace the current cryptocurrency mining operation on the east side of town. NCN's Peter Rice reports.
12: Verizon would bring a new enclosed data center campus to Kearney's east side. Starwood Digital Ventures is partnering with MARA on the project, starting with the first phase that would reuse the 100 megawatts of power already serving the existing crypto facility.
13: So the first building that we showed is reusing the existing power that is there today. So we would be taking the power from the crypto facility and having that power not available to the crypto facility anymore, and then bringing it back to the first building for phase one. So we are reusing existing power. We are not adding any new demand to the grid within our phase one proposal.
12: The crypto operation could continue while the first building is under construction and would be decommissioned before phase one begins operating. Plans call for three phases, with total power demand potentially reaching 368 megawatts at full build-out. The facility also would use a closed-loop cooling system that recirculates water. City documents project about 3.6 million gallons of annual water use at the full build. And for comparison, city officials say the Yaney Park splash pad uses about 25 million gallons each year.
14: Like 2 million gallons to me, and I even work at the local, it seems like a lot of water. But once you start evaluating in comparison to other industries that are existing, it started to get a little bit more eye-opening, and maybe the water consumption that we already have within the community, that there's just not as many concerns raised.
12: The project could also bring a significant financial boost. Kearney could eventually receive between $11 and $13 million a year through electricity-related revenue, while phase one is projected to generate about $20 million annually in property taxes for other local taxing entities. The developer has also agreed to give up an existing $2 million annual rebate once phase one becomes operational, and the ownership group says it will cover the cost of a new 16-inch water main needed along Antelope Avenue. The project would also be subject to Kearney's new data center regulations, including noise limits, setbacks, and ongoing reporting. The proposal now moves to the Kearney City Council, where it could be discussed as early as September 8th. In Kearney, Peter Rice, News Channel Nebraska.
8: A man from Columbus is starting his retirement in a bit of a unique way. A 2,400-mile canoe trip down the Missouri River. NCN's Dan Swanson has the story.
15: Brian Huizenveldt adopted the canoe as home base on the Platte and Loup Rivers near his hometown of Columbus, Nebraska. But paddling nearly 2,000 miles of the Missouri River has left him feeling the aches and pains.
16: And I was kind of looking for a longer, extended trip. Just, I've always been outdoorsy and wanted something a little longer than usual. This turned out to be way longer than usual.
15: He built his canoe named the Wild Goose with a wilderness experience in mind, but reached the shore of Nebraska City on Thursday wondering about his choices.
16: And I'm very comfortable in the canoe. That is until this trip, and now I'm just full of aches and pains.
15: Since June, when he started at the river headwaters in Montana, the daily routine has included navigating toward towns for supplies and searching the riverside for campgrounds or sandbars to pitch a tent for the night.
16: Get up, paddle, fight all kinds of Mother Nature things, and stop paddling when I'm too tired to go anymore.
15: His canoe was pushed by ever-present winds in the expansive lakes of the upper river, and he endured plenty of 100-degree days within a month's worth of 90-degree heat and the humidity that comes with it.
16: Yeah, I spent a good amount of time physically preparing as best I could, and I'm exhausted. It's tiring every day to get out and paddle for 10 hours. It's a very big river. I haven't found the end of it yet.
15: He described the latest stretch of the river as the easiest because it is channelized for navigation and is swifter for his canoe. He also has the company of Jay Bruins, a long-distance hiker from California who joined the trek with his kayak. The logistics of canoe and kayak traveling together has Bruins enjoying the cargo capacity of the canoe, and Huizenveldt thinking he should have built a kayak for its ability to slide across the water. Bruins said the trials of the trip have him dreaming of a sailboat next time. The men expect to conclude the journey when they reach the Gateway Arch in St. Louis, about 500 miles more downriver. From Nebraska City, I'm Dan Swanson, News Channel Nebraska.
8: Residents in Valley are under a boil water advisory until at least tomorrow, following a major loss of water pressure. City officials say a control failure at the local water plant caused a sudden drop in pressure and loss of water all across town. It happened while they're trying to convert to a water plant upgrade, and they encountered a programming issue. Residents are advised to boil their water before drinking, cooking, or even brushing their teeth until further notice. City officials say they will notify the public as soon as testing shows the water is safe. A special deputy county attorney is being appointed to try and convict a former band teacher at Centennial Public School. 33-year-old Nate Acton is facing 25 felonies in York County District Court. Acton was arrested on numerous charges of sexual abuse of a child. And during the discovery process, authorities found another 21 counts to try him on. Three felonies and one misdemeanor have been dismissed. Court records show Acton would allegedly lock a band room door, kiss and touch a teenager. At his home, Acton is accused of taking photos and videos of the student, including while sexually assaulting the individual. His next court date is set for tomorrow morning. A crash results in a badly damaged car and a DUI arrest. The Lincoln County Sheriff's Office says the deputy heard the crash at around 2:20 in the morning yesterday on the west side of Brady. Authorities responded to the location where they found 29-year-old Leonard Johnson. He allegedly hit the rail on the Highway 30 overpass, according to the LCSO, and denied needing to go to the hospital. Johnson of Brady was arrested for allegedly driving under the influence of a .15 or higher and having an open container in the car. The Howard County Sheriff's Office sharing a warning to residents Friday night. They've not updated the post, and a call from News Channel Nebraska was

able to be answered until tomorrow morning. Authorities say a Nebraska State Patrol stop near St. Laborie resulted in numerous individuals running away west of Highway 281, a couple miles south of town.

0: Wisner. The event draws thousands annually to a town of about 1,200 folks, 30 minutes east of Norfolk. The competition is part of the National Outlaw Truck and Tractor Pulling Association. Thunder by the River featured nearly 400 hooks over 3 days, with trucks and tractors ranging in shape from low and long to tall with towering exhaust pipes, and names ranging from Showtime to Intimidator to Foxy Lady. On Saturday, 130 vehicles competed across 10 classes, going for 20 trophies. The top performer over 3 days from each class received the Special Thunderbolt Award. Next on NCN, we get a long look at how we should be preparing for the weather as the work week gets kick-started.
1: Sunday brings 80-degree warmth, a 63-degree night, and south winds near 15 miles per hour. Monday looks hottest and mostly sunny, reaching 85 degrees with mild 66-degree overnight temperatures likely. Tuesday brings 82 degrees, while a 61% rain chance signals showers and 63-degree lows. Wednesday stays pleasant at 82 degrees with light north winds and a 62-degree low overnight. Thursday finishes warm at 82 degrees, mostly dry, with easterly breezes and 63-degree overnight temperatures, moving north to Norfolk. Sunday brings a mild 74 degrees with a 48% shower chance and south winds today. Monday warms to 81 degrees with only a 19% chance of showers during the day. Tuesday peaks at 83 degrees, staying warm, with a modest 29% chance of brief rain. Wednesday turns pleasantly drier, reaching 82 degrees with just a 5% rain chance by afternoon. Thursday remains sunny and warm at 82 degrees with a slight 6% chance of rain. Looking at Lincoln, Sunday reaches 74 degrees with a 46% shower chance and a 64-degree overnight low. Monday warms to 83 degrees with a 29% shower chance and a 67-degree low. Tuesday reaches 85 degrees with a 37% shower chance and a 67-degree overnight low. Wednesday peaks at 86 degrees with a 6% shower chance and a 3-degree low. Thursday stays pleasant at 85 degrees with just 5% rain and a 65-degree low.
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14: A clear path and a streamline to citizenship. Let's give him a damn Social Security card already.
13: Fake Dan Osborne works for them, not us.
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3: In Nebraska, the weather is always changing. Sunny skies can give way to thunderstorms, gusty winds, heavy rain, hail, or extreme heat. 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
4: Rising across the board, whether it's the war, inflation, corporate greed, or a combination of factors, it continues to hamper folks throughout the heartland. Senatorial candidate Dan Osborne says he's had enough. From the idea of importing 300,000 metric tons of tariff-free ground beef from President Trump to the prices for seeds and fertilizer, none of it bodes well to Osborne. He believes all the pressures financially are wearing thin for producers in Nebraska.
5: We're not doing well. Like I said, I was just talking to a row crop farmer the other day, farms 1,900 acres. His inputs are up $50,000 than they would have been for fertilizer if he would have been able to put that order in pre-war. And in 2025, the tariffs cut his markets out of soybeans, so he's just out. So if you're grading agriculture, I'm giving this a failing grade right now. Suicide for farmers are up 3.5 times the national average. You know, like I said, a lot of the markets have been closed off for our farmers. Now this beef deal that's going to hurt our cattlemen. It's just happening over and over again. And the bailout didn't bail anybody out.
4: A recent article by the Flatwater Free Press cites former staffers of Osborne attempted to dissolve the legal marijuana now party in April 2024. The article claims the effort eventually failed. Osborne was not asked about the article, so he did not address the report. A campaign spokesperson telling the Flatwater Free Press Osborne had nothing to do with the activities leading up to those staffers joining the legal marijuana now party. The memorandum of understanding between the United States and Iran collapsed a month ago, and tensions are on the rise, as Iranian President Masoud Pezeshkian says his country is in a, quote, full-scale, end quote, war.
6: This is not a stable situation.
7: After President Donald Trump threatened a, quote, economic D-Day against Iran, U.S. Treasury Secretary Scott Bessent is scheduled to announce Monday the toughest sanctions in history against Tehran. The White House is also expected to call on China to cooperate with its plan to squeeze Iran financially.
8: This is going to be the greatest coordinated economic isolation in the history of the world. And we are going to them and saying you are either with us or against us.
7: Some analysts say hitting Iran in the wallet might not work.
6: Trump is relying heavily on the economical pressure because he doesn't want to return back to kinetic war. But the problem is that it's not sustainable. At the end of the day, without off-ramp to the Iranians will retaliate.
7: Mohsen Rezai, the head of Iran's Supreme National Security Council, told Iranian media, quote, Tehran does not seek to expand war in the region, but if countries neighboring Iran cooperate with the Americans in the economic war, we will target their interests.
9: The Iranians don't yet understand that they have been defeated, despite the fact that they have been. But I think it's going to be essential that we keep the pressure on, keep the military assets in the region.
7: I'm John Lawrence reporting.
10: This afternoon, showers and thunderstorms are likely near 70 degrees.

0: storm chances ease through evening with southeast winds near 8 miles per hour. Tonight stays mostly cloudy, cooling from the mid-60s into the lower 60s. Storm chances rise again overnight, reaching likely levels by 2 a.m. Monday, an 81-degree high, a 23% rain chance, and a 65-degree low. Tuesday reaches 83 degrees with 36% shower chances and a low of 63. Wednesday is drier with an 82-degree high, 9% rain chance, and a 60-degree low. Thursday reaches 82 degrees with 8% rain chance and a 63-degree low. Friday turns warmer, reaching 84 degrees with rain chances at 38% and low of 66. Looking at Beatrice. Through early evening, temperatures ease from 76 to 72 degrees with a chance of showers tapering after sunset and skies gradually clear. Tonight stays cloudy, falling from 69 to 65 degrees. Shower and thunderstorm chances increase late overnight, reaching 46% at 2 a.m. Monday brings an 84-degree high, a 66-degree low, and 37% shower chance. Tuesday reaches 85 degrees with a 67-degree low and 40% rain chances. Wednesday peaks at 86 degrees, dropping to 63 overnight, with 25% precipitation. Thursday reaches 85 degrees with a 65-degree low and just 4% precipitation. Friday peaks at 87 degrees, bottoms near 69, with a 30% shower chance. Moving to the wet in Scott's Bluff. Through late afternoon, sunshine dominates near 93 degrees with a slight thunderstorm chance and northwest winds near 10 miles per hour today. Tonight, skies turn partly cloudy as temperatures fall from 6 degrees at sunset to 68 degrees overnight, with light northwest winds continuing. Monday is sunny, reaching 94 degrees with a 60-degree low and little rain. Tuesday cools to 86 degrees with a 58-degree low and a shower chance. Wednesday stays mild at 86 degrees, dipping to 58 with the shower chance. Thursday warms to 90 degrees with a 59-degree low and limited rain. Friday turns sunny and hot, reaching 94 degrees with a 61-degree low and minimal rain.
1: 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That's why Pete Ricketts is taking on both parties to ban congressional insider trading. Ricketts introduced the law to stop corrupt politicians from gaming the system and lining their own pockets. Career politicians hate it. Washington insiders want to kill it. But Ricketts will never stop fighting for what's right. Call Pete Ricketts. Thank him for fighting to stop insider trading and keep standing for Nebraska.
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0: Good evening, and thanks for joining us on News Channel Nebraska. Coming up this hour on NCN, a horseback riding program designed for those who have disabilities continues to support individuals in central Nebraska. A high school student is already working 5 hours a day before class, and now he's using his on-the-job training credits to help bring back a little sparkle to a well-known garden. Newly discharged Nebraskans from the military service getting a hero's welcome home. A Nebraska native who was killed early in the Iran War, getting another honor over the weekend with his family in attendance. The age of retirement comes at varying times, and what people choose to do with the newly discovered free time is equally diverse. One Nebraskan has decided to travel in a unique way. The next starting quarterback at Nebraska is now official. Head coach Matt Rhule sharing why UNLV transfer Anthony Calandria will be taking the first snap for the Huskers on September 5th. Waking up to storms in Kearney during the overnight hours yesterday and today was a welcome surprise for lawns across the region. For the first time this hour, we get a look at the upcoming forecast to start our work week.
1: Today, temperatures peak near 72 degrees with scattered showers and thunderstorms possible through early evening. Clouds linger tonight as temperatures fall into the mid-60s, with thunderstorms becoming likely after midnight. Looking at Kearney, Friday brings partly to mostly sunny skies with temperatures climbing from 75 to 80 degrees. Southeast winds near 15 miles per hour continue through evening, while clouds increase and temperatures ease into the upper 60s overnight. Moving west to Scotts Bluff, Sunday brings sunny skies and a high near 95 degrees, with a slight afternoon chance of showers and thunderstorms. Northwest winds at 10 miles per hour accompany temperatures falling to 68 overnight. In the capital city today, this afternoon, temperatures hold near 71 to 73 degrees with scattered rain showers. Clouds thicken tonight. Temperatures ease into the upper 60s and shower or thunderstorm chances increase after midnight.
0: We'll get back to the weather later for a longer version of the forecast. For the time being, we're touching on the top stories from all around Nebraska over the weekend. Back and forth, ongoing between the city of Grand Island and the Central Nebraska Humane Society. Councilmember Chuck Ozzie speaking about the end of a contract between the city and Animal Shelter.
2: I can only imagine the Humane Society is struggling to go from a $600,000 a year contract that they lost because they lost their insurance. They have a financial model to make things work too. They're going to have financial struggles without the city. We're not a charity organization.
0: The Humane Society taking to social media, arguing a majority of points made by Hazy. CNHS says they notified the Grand Island Police Department in April of last year and then the city administrator the next month about the end of the animal control division at the society. The contract was set to expire in Halloween. CNHS says they sped it up because they weren't sure if they could get insurance for the remainder of the contract, so they made the switch on August 1st of last year. Hazy went on to address the shelter as a three-night kennel, paid for by the tax dollars, and anything beyond was the Humane Society's cost. The animal watchers say there's a lot more being done with pets, ranging from cats and dogs to livestock and poultry, than just being a place to eat and sleep.
2: So to pay a $25,000 a month flat fee plus, you know, $35 or $45 a day for $135 for a three-day stay, it's too much. It's too much for the taxpayer. I think it needs to be fair. I think it needs to be fair for the kennel. I think it needs to be fair for, you know, for the city. And I think it needs to be fair for the taxpayers.
0: The animal shelter says the different types of animals they take in, along with the sometimes unknown vaccination status or disease-carrying critter, comes with additional hazards and care. Hazy says the housing contract should be placed up for bid. It remains uncertain what the timeline is for this process to play out. The Buffalo County Fairgrounds opening up one of their venues for the Kearney Therapeutic Horseback Riding Program's annual horse show yesterday.
3: Yeah, that leg, you know what to do. Up forward. Good job, buddy. Good job. Did you have fun today?
0: KTHRP provides the opportunity for people with mental and physical conditions to train through the warmer months on horseback. They learn a variety of skills, such as ring placement or roping a steer with a hula hoop. Alongside volunteers from Central Nebraska, riders get better at the tasks and then get a chance to display their skills at the horse show.
4: We have 43 riders competing this year. So not all our riders were able to compete, but most of them were. Big thanks to all our volunteers and our community. This is a huge undertaking, and everybody that donates their time and donates food and everything else, it is much appreciated.
0: SIPKE adds their program has long been recognized as an effective treatment for people with developmental disabilities. Anyone interested in volunteering can search kthrp.com. If you needed some inspiration on where the next generation is headed, look no further than North Platte.
5: It's a big park in North Platte, so you know when you drive by, you see quite a bit, and you're like, wow, you know, lots of other people see that, so something to fix up.
0: D'Angelo Mata driving past the Rose Clem Memorial Garden enough to know something needed to be done. The student in North Platte High School had an idea. He was already receiving on-the-job credit, showing up at 6 a.m. and working for 4 to 5 hours before heading to class.
5: I just, seen an unorganized bed that lots of weeds, mulch was all just disintegrated. And also, I was looking for something, you know, to put on my resume to go to college. So, yeah, that's what really made me lean towards doing this job.
0: Mata didn't just do the job of enhancing the garden. He got donations from his company, Lux Landscaping, and a little push from Mom, who works for Keep North Platte and Lincoln County Beautiful. Mata says he wants to get a job in exterior design or landscape architecture when he heads off to college. So he put skills to the test and went to work, with a little help, of course.
5: Projects like that, you're going to need 2 to 3 people to help you out. So I had my buddies, Sage Luther, help me pull up all the weeds, you know, try to trim the branches and all that. And then once we got done with that day, that was the main, you know, get down to the foundation of the bed. And then the next day, I had my buddy Cameron Berliner and Caden Fisher come through and help me lay the mulch and better define. So it all worked out great.
0: NPHS Principal Corey Spatansky says kids like Mata and his friends are what make North Platte High School what it is. For now, Mata's going to keep working at Lux and getting ready for the football season. North Platte opens against Kearney on Friday.
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0: Governor Pillen and the Department of Veterans Affairs hosted Nebraska's Welcome Home Dinner in Lincoln. Service members who discharged from the military over the past 2 years, as well as their families, were invited for dinner and special recognition. Department Director John Hilgert says Nebraska strives to be the most veteran-friendly state, and those efforts start right after discharge.
1: And that includes all the aspects of returning home successfully to our communities, to our jobs, to our families, and making sure that as successful as you were performing the mission when you're in uniform, to be successful when you come home and be Nebraskans.
0: Pillen stressing to the new veterans they should not be bashful and should reach out to the VA if they need assistance. The government officials were joined by exhibitors from veterans service organizations, veterans support groups, and nonprofits who shared resources and showcased employment opportunities. The Welcome Home event has happened regularly since 2016. Gone, not forgotten. It was the continued message from the Martial Arts International Group, who hosted an event to honor Master Sergeant Noah Tejans. The Bellevue man was one of the first Americans killed by Iran during the ongoing war. Tejans was planning to return in June and continue his membership with the Martial Arts International. The school has not forgotten who he was or what he meant to their community.
2: It means so much to the family, because at the end of the day, when we lost someone, the hardest thing that happens is like we feel like we forget them. And we want to make sure that they feel that he will never be forgotten for the bravery, for his bravery, for the sacrifice he made for his family, for this nation, and for this city.
0: Tejan's family attended the ceremony this weekend in Bellevue. The school has also named one of its classrooms after him. Nebraska's highest profile tractor pulls is wrapped up after a 3-day run. Thunder by the River celebrating its 21st year over the weekend in Wisner. The event draws thousands annually to a town of about 1,200 folks, 30 minutes east of Norfolk. The competition is part of the National Outlaw Truck and Tractor Pulling Association. Thunder by the River featured nearly 400 hooks over 3 days, with trucks and tractors ranging in shape from low and long to tall with towering exhaust pipes, and names ranging from Showtime to Intimidator to Foxy Lady. On Saturday, 130 vehicles competed across 10 classes, going for 20 trophies. The top performer over 3 days from each class received the Special Thunderbolt Award. With the recent influx of rain, conditions are starting to ripen for mosquito breeding. Mosquitoes in Dawson County have tested positive for West Nile. The Two Rivers Public Health Department says multiple pools of mosquitoes are carrying the virus. The bugs can infect a human with the virus after biting them. Health officials say most people who get infected with West Nile recover completely, while they may experience symptoms for up to 2 weeks. As of now, no one has tested positive in the Two Rivers District. A special deputy county attorney is being appointed to try and convict a former band teacher at Centennial Public School. 33-year-old Nate Acton is facing 25 felonies in York County District Court. Acton was arrested on numerous charges of sexual abuse of a child. And during the discovery process, authorities found another 21 counts to try him on. 3 felonies and 1 misdemeanor have been dismissed. Court records show Acton would allegedly lock a band room door, kiss and touch a teenager. At his home, Acton is accused of taking photos and videos of the student, including while sexually assaulting the individual. His next court date is set for tomorrow morning.
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5: Looking at Carney. Sunday brings 80-degree warmth, a 63-degree night, and south winds near 15 miles per hour. Monday looks hottest and mostly sunny, reaching 85 degrees with mild 66-degree overnight temperatures likely. Tuesday brings 82 degrees, while a 61% rain chance signals showers and 63-degree lows. Wednesday stays pleasant at 82 degrees with light north winds and a 62-degree low overnight. Thursday finishes warm at 82 degrees, mostly dry, with easterly breezes and 63-degree overnight temperatures, moving north to Norfolk. Sunday brings a mild 74 degrees with a 48% shower chance and south winds today. Monday warms to 81 degrees with only a 19% chance of showers during the day. Tuesday peaks at 83 degrees, staying warm, with a modest 29% chance of brief rain. Wednesday turns pleasantly drier, reaching 82 degrees with just a 5% rain chance by afternoon. Thursday remains sunny and warm at 82 degrees with a slight 6% chance of rain. Looking at Lincoln, Sunday reaches 74 degrees with a 46% shower chance and a 64-degree overnight low. Monday warms to 83 degrees with a 29% shower chance and a 67-degree low. Tuesday reaches 85 degrees with a 37% shower chance and a 67-degree overnight low. Wednesday peaks at 86 degrees with a 6% shower chance and a 3-degree low. Thursday stays pleasant at 85 degrees with just 5% rain and a 65-degree low.
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16: I'm relatively certain heading into the season opener. Bringing in a transfer from UNLV, Anthony Calandria was projected to be the starter. Head coach Matt Rhule confirming it, sharing why Calandria is the choice.
17: Anthony would play for us right now. All the quarterbacks have done a nice job. Anthony, I think the biggest thing is he's very competitive, very fiery. He expects to win every play, and but he's done a nice job of disciplining himself to also take what's there, and makes nice checks in the run-pass game, can throw the ball deep, and I think the biggest thing is he extends a ton of plays with his legs, which takes a lot of pressure off of the offensive line and the backs in protection and puts a lot of pressure on the defense.
16: Rhule says Daniel Kalen and TJ Latif are in the mix for the number two quarterback position, and they would watch the tape from yesterday's scrimmage to possibly make a determination. On the other side of the ball, Nebraska will be facing a lot of high-powered offenses. They will need depth in order to stay fresh against the likes of Ohio State, Oregon, and Indiana.
17: I think we're probably in like 15 to 18 range, you know what I mean? Like that you would feel like you can rotate to be a starter and get that winning level. That might be a little less, might be a little bit more. I don't think we'd put our entire two deep in the middle of a game at once. You know, I just don't know that we're there yet. It's one thing to do it when there's no one out there watching. It's another thing to do it when there's 90,000 people watching and who loves those moments and who shies away from those moments. But I've been pleased with the depth. But, you know, I think we've done studies, you know, in this era of college football, most great defenses are playing, you know, 18 guys.
16: Rhule says he feels best about the number of defensive ends ready to step in at a moment's notice. Nebraska will start prep work for Ohio Thursday with the first game set to kick off at 11 a.m. on September 5th. One of the more beloved Huskers in recent memory making their way west to catch up with fans, Rebecca Alec, making a name for herself blocking shots and scoring points with her big right arm in the middle of the Nebraska lineup. Growing up in the state, Alec was always familiar with what the faithful meant to the program's success over the years. So when she got the chance to help bring a few smiles to those in the North Platte area, Alec was quick to jump at the opportunity.
18: It was everyday folks showing up to our games, buying the tickets, buying the merchandise that made us relevant. It's because all of these communities started paying attention to us that the rest of the world and the rest of the U.S. was like, wait, maybe there is something going on here. So yeah, these communities, they are the reason why we are as big as we are.
16: Alec played her first professional season with Love Madison. She's now a member of the Love Nebraska roster, alongside fellow Huskers Jordan Larson and Lexi Rodriguez. Nebraska soccer opening the year with a road win over Louisville 3-1. Then they returned home to draw with South Dakota, followed by a 1-1 result against number 8 Notre Dame. Now the Huskers draw a second consecutive top 25 foe in number 18 Alabama. The Crimson Tide didn't take long to get going. It was less than 2 minutes into regulation when Bama had a run. Ashley Roney slides it by for the Tide. Alabama could only muster 5 shots compared to the Huskers, who had 22. It would have seemed like Big Red would have been out in front. Second half, a great cross to the head of Roney, and she puts Bama up 2-0. She scores twice, only playing 69 of the 90 minutes. Of Nebraska's 22 shots, only 5 were on target. Alabama blanks the Huskers 2-0. Big Red drops to 1-1-2 on the season. They're home to Omaha Thursday night.
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7: This afternoon, showers and thunderstorms are likely near 70 degrees. Storm chances ease through evening with southeast winds near 8 miles per hour. Tonight stays mostly cloudy, cooling from the mid-60s into the lower 60s. Storm chances rise again overnight, reaching likely levels by 2 a.m. Monday, an 81-degree high, a 23% rain chance, and a 65-degree low. Tuesday reaches 83 degrees with 36% shower chances and a low of 63. Wednesday is drier with an 82-degree high, 9% rain chance, and a 60-degree low. Thursday reaches 82 degrees with 8% rain chance and a 63-degree low. Friday turns warmer, reaching 84 degrees with rain chances at 38% and low of 66. Looking at Beatrice. Through early evening, temperatures ease from 76 to 72 degrees with a chance of showers tapering after sunset and skies gradually clear. Tonight stays cloudy, falling from 69 to 65 degrees. Shower and thunderstorm chances increase late overnight, reaching 46% at 2 a.m. Monday brings an 84-degree high, a 66-degree low, and 37% shower chance. Tuesday reaches 85 degrees with a 67-degree low and 40% rain chances. Wednesday peaks at 86 degrees, dropping to 63 overnight, with 25% precipitation. Thursday reaches 85 degrees with a 65-degree low and just 4% precipitation. Friday peaks at 87 degrees, bottoms near 69, with a 30% shower chance. Moving to the wet in Scott's Bluff. Through late afternoon, sunshine dominates near 93 degrees with a slight thunderstorm chance and northwest winds near 10 miles per hour today. Tonight, skies turn partly cloudy as temperatures fall from 6 degrees at sunset to 68 degrees overnight, with light northwest winds continuing. Monday is sunny, reaching 94 degrees with a 60-degree low and little rain. Tuesday cools to 86 degrees with a 58-degree low and a shower chance. Wednesday stays mild at 86 degrees, dipping to 58 with the shower chance. Thursday warms to 90 degrees with a 59-degree low and limited rain. Friday turns sunny and hot, reaching 94 degrees with a 61-degree low and minimal rain.
8: Tournament, trying to make a difference by using the matches as an outlet, whether it be fundraising for the organization or for grief in people competing. In this week's Mental Health Matters, presented by New West Sports Medicine and Orthopedic Surgery, licensed clinical psychologist and UNK professor Dr. Krista Fritzen recaps what she saw from others who took part in the Central Nebraska Lost Scramble last weekend.

0: The 12th lost scramble is in the books. Weather was great. Volleyball was good. And no injuries. I'd say it was a successful venture. Dr. Chris Fritzen joins us. Dr. Fritzen, you were officiating for a lot of this event. You've been a part of the lost team since its inception. What does this day mean to you?
1: For me in particular, it means an opportunity for people who have had similar experiences or have had loved ones who've died by suicide, who are connected and have an opportunity to openly connect. If they want to, they can talk and share, but they can just all know that they're there for a worthy reason and have somehow been touched by suicide. Different levels, different degrees, but we know that we're doing something positive to support people, to increase recognition and honor those who have passed possibly, and those family members who are still living with the ongoing feelings of losing someone to suicide.
0: What is it about a touchy subject such as suicide that we're still trying to get to the point where we can have an honest conversation about it in the public forum beyond us? And being around people who have also had that situation in some capacity possibly happen to them, feeling comfortable around others.
1: I think that there's a level of discomfort, and we tend to feel more comfortable and feel like there's compassion when people have had similar experiences. There's a comfort level, but there's also a knowing that they have some awareness and insight as to the depth and the difference between typical grief, which is already in itself so difficult, but they have some insight to what the suicide loss or the suicide grief entails, because there's so many questions left unanswered. And oftentimes there's different forms of guilt and again, not always warranted shame. And sometimes someone who's lost someone to suicide, you feel questions when people have good intentions, but it becomes very painful. So when you can be in a setting like that or around people, even if it's not a fundraiser or a coordinated event, when you're around people that can relate, it feels like there's a load off because they get it. And that's what I hear repeatedly when I'm working with suicide survivors.
0: It's not everybody who is playing in the volleyball tournament dealing with suicide loss. At the same time, the folks who are seem to be able to allow this to be a part of the grieving process in some capacity, whether it's just being around like-minded people or similar situation experienced people, or at the same time, just taking a load off, putting everything to the side, and just going out and having fun.
1: Right, and that's a good point, because there's not like open discussion other than explaining what local outreach to suicide survivors does in our mission. Other than that, it's not like we're having a group. It's not like we're talking about it, but I did see people praying. I did see people rally and say that person's name that they lost to suicide when they're getting ready to start their volleyball match, things like that. But there's a way to be connected with each other and connected in a way that is socially sanctioned at that event, so it feels big. It's like what some people might get from going to a church, or some people might get from going to a concert. There's a connection with others who've dealt with or like or are similar in experience to some degree.
0: And being able to continue the conversation publicly about suicide awareness, prevention, postvention certainly lands in the realm of a positive, because those conversations have to happen.
1: Right. And we definitely know what happens when we don't have those conversations, and it's not a positive outcome, and we don't grow and become more aware. Likewise, in the midst of loss and suicide loss, there's a lot of grit. You push through and you do what you have to do that first year, even though it's like a fog, so to speak. And then beyond that, the push through is different. So the grit is different, and the resilience, recovering, preserving, preparing, and then pushing through that next phase of dealing with such a loss occurs. And these types of events allow people space to do those kinds of levels of grieving and managing the loss in a different way that can be very, very adaptive and helpful.
0: Dr. Christopher Fritzen, bringing a little calm to our mind and sharing why mental health matters.
2: Severe thunderstorm watches and warnings in the panhandle during the afternoon hours. It could be a trend over the next couple of days to follow also.
3: Today, temperatures peak near 72 degrees with scattered showers and thunderstorms possible through early evening. Clouds linger tonight as temperatures fall into the mid-60s, with thunderstorms becoming likely after midnight

0: Looking at Kearney, Friday brings partly to mostly sunny skies with temperatures climbing from 75 to 80 degrees. Southeast winds near 15 miles per hour continue through evening, while clouds increase and temperatures ease into the upper 60s overnight. Moving west to Scotts Bluff, Sunday brings sunny skies and a high near 95 degrees, with a slight afternoon chance of showers and thunderstorms. Northwest winds at 10 miles per hour accompany temperatures falling to 68 overnight. In the capital city today, this afternoon, temperatures hold near 71 to 73 degrees with scattered rain showers. Clouds thicken tonight. Temperatures ease into the upper 60s and shower or thunderstorm chances increase after midnight.
1: We'll get back to the weather in around 10 minutes. For more forecasting, right here on News Channel Nebraska. And local newscast during the bottom half of the hour as we get into more of the top stories from around the region and elsewhere. Central Nebraska community coming together to say a final goodbye to a Vietnam War veteran who had no known surviving family. 87-year-old U.S. Army Corporal Robert Owen Scarlett passed away in Genoa. Despite having no family to attend his funeral, around 200 people lined up at the Veterans Cemetery in Grand Island to pay their respects. The American Legion riders escorted the hearse from Fullerton, joined by local law enforcement and first responders, after community members spread the word on social media.
2: Not only are these people willing to show up, they're willing to grab a flag and stand, and they would have done that no matter what the weather was today. They're willing to stand in a line and hold that flag. For those of us that lined up over here for what we call the dignified transfer, it's just awesome to see people that are willing to come and pay those respects and just give him the honor he deserved as a veteran.
1: Community leaders say the response shows deep patriotism across central Nebraska, proving no veteran has to be forgotten. For the first time in its history, annual private donations to the University of Nebraska have topped $500 million. The UN Foundation announcing a record $532.8 million raised in the last fiscal year, thanks to more than 58,000 donors. Officials say 99% of the gifts are designated for specific purposes, including dozens of new endowments to create student scholarships and recruit faculty across all UN campuses. The historic total also pushed the multi-year Only in Nebraska campaign past its initial $3 billion goal. Kearney's Planning Commission is recommending approval of a proposed data center. It would eventually replace the current cryptocurrency mining operation on the east side of town. NCN's Peter Rice reports.
3: Verizon would bring a new enclosed data center campus to Kearney's east side. Starwood Digital Ventures is partnering with MARA on the project, starting with the first phase that would reuse the 100 megawatts of power already serving the existing crypto facility.
4: So the first building that we showed is reusing the existing power that is there today. So we would be taking the power from the crypto facility and having that power not available to the crypto facility anymore, and then bringing it back to the first building for phase one. So we are reusing existing power. We are not adding any new demand to the grid within our phase one proposal.
3: The crypto operation could continue while the first building is under construction and would be decommissioned before phase one begins operating. Plans call for three phases, with total power demand potentially reaching 368 megawatts at full build-out. The facility also would use a closed-loop cooling system that recirculates water. City documents project about 3.6 million gallons of annual water use at the full build. And for comparison, city officials say the Yaney Park splash pad uses about 25 million gallons each year.
5: Like 2 million gallons to me, and I even work at local, it seems like a lot of water. But once you start evaluating in comparison to other industries that are existing, it started to get a little bit more eye-opening, and maybe the water consumption that we already have within the community, that there's just not as many concerns raised.
3: The project could also bring a significant financial boost. Kearney could eventually receive between $11 and $13 million a year through electricity-related revenue, while phase one is projected to generate about $20 million annually in property taxes for other local taxing entities. The developer has also agreed to give up an existing $2 million annual rebate once phase one becomes operational, and the ownership group says it will cover the cost of a new 16-inch water main needed along Antelope Avenue. The project would also

0: also be subject to Kearney's new data center regulations, including noise limits, setbacks, and ongoing reporting. The proposal now moves to the Kearney City Council, where it could be discussed as early as September 8th. In Kearney, Peter Rice, News Channel Nebraska.
1: A man from Columbus is starting his retirement in a bit of a unique way. A 2,400-mile canoe trip down the Missouri River. NCN's Dan Swanson has the story.
2: Brian Huizenveldt adopted the canoe as home base on the Platte and Loup Rivers near his hometown of Columbus, Nebraska. But paddling nearly 2,000 miles of the Missouri River has left him feeling the aches and pains.
3: And I was kind of looking for a longer, extended trip. Just, I've always been outdoorsy and wanted something a little longer than usual. This turned out to be way longer than usual.
2: He built his canoe named the Wild Goose with a wilderness experience in mind, but reached the shore of Nebraska City on Thursday wondering about his choices.
3: And I'm very comfortable in the canoe. That is until this trip, and now I'm just full of aches and pains.
2: Since June, when he started at the river headwaters in Montana, the daily routine has included navigating toward towns for supplies and searching the riverside for campgrounds or sandbars to pitch a tent for the night.
3: Get up, paddle, fight all kinds of Mother Nature things, and stop paddling when I'm too tired to go anymore.
2: His canoe was pushed by ever-present winds in the expansive lakes of the upper river, and he endured plenty of 100-degree days within a month's worth of 90-degree heat and the humidity that comes with it.
3: Yeah, I spent a good amount of time physically preparing as best I could, and I'm exhausted. It's tiring every day to get out and paddle for 10 hours. It's a very big river. I haven't found the end of it yet.
2: He described the latest stretch of the river as the easiest because it is channelized for navigation and is swifter for his canoe. He also has the company of Jay Bruins, a long-distance hiker from California who joined the trek with his kayak. The logistics of canoe and kayak traveling together has Bruins enjoying the cargo capacity of the canoe, and Huizenveldt thinking he should have built a kayak for its ability to slide across the water. Bruins said the trials of the trip have him dreaming of a sailboat next time. The men expect to conclude the journey when they reach the Gateway Arch in St. Louis, about 500 miles more downriver. From Nebraska City, I'm Dan Swanson, News Channel Nebraska.
1: Residents in Valley are under a boil water advisory until at least tomorrow following a major loss of water pressure. City officials say a control failure at the local water plant caused a sudden drop in pressure and loss of water all across town. It happened while they're trying to convert to a water plant upgrade, and they encountered a programming issue. Residents are advised to boil their water before drinking, cooking, or even brushing their teeth until further notice. City officials say they will notify the public as soon as testing shows the water is safe. A special deputy county attorney is being appointed to try and convict a former band teacher at Centennial Public School. 33-year-old Nate Acton is facing 25 felonies in York County District Court. Acton was arrested on numerous charges of sexual abuse of a child. And during the discovery process, authorities found another 21 counts to try him on. Three felonies and one misdemeanor have been dismissed. Court records show Acton would allegedly lock a band room door, kiss and touch a teenager. At his home, Acton is accused of taking photos and videos of the student, including while sexually assaulting the individual. His next court date is set for tomorrow morning. A crash results in a badly damaged car and a DUI arrest. The Lincoln County Sheriff's Office says the deputy heard the crash at around 2:20 in the morning yesterday on the west side of Brady. Authorities responded to the location where they found 29-year-old Leonard Johnson. He allegedly hit the rail on the Highway 30 overpass, according to the LCSO, and denied needing to go to the hospital. Johnson of Brady was arrested for allegedly driving under the influence of a .15 or higher and having an open container in the car. The Howard County Sheriff's Office

Giving a warning to residents Friday night. They've not updated the post, and a call from News Channel Nebraska was unable to be answered until tomorrow morning. Authorities say a Nebraska State Patrol stop near St. Laborie resulted in numerous individuals.

0: and asked if there was any ongoing threat to the public or we should be aware of, and we were informed to call the sheriff's office during normal business hours for a statement. Next on NCN, we get a long look at how we should be preparing for the weather as the work week gets kickstarted.
1: Sunday brings 80 degree warmth, a 63 degree night, and south winds near 15 miles per hour. Monday looks hottest and mostly sunny, reaching 85 degrees with mild 66 degree overnight temperatures likely. Tuesday brings 82 degrees, while a 61% rain chance signals showers and 63 degree lows. Wednesday stays pleasant at 82 degrees with light north winds and a 62 degree low overnight. Thursday finishes warm at 82 degrees, mostly dry, with easterly breezes and 63 degree overnight temperatures, moving north to Norfolk. Sunday brings a mild 74 degrees with a 48% shower chance and south winds today. Monday warms to 81 degrees with only a 19% chance of showers during the day. Tuesday peaks at 83 degrees, staying warm, with a modest 29% chance of brief rain. Wednesday turns pleasantly drier, reaching 82 degrees with just a 5% rain chance by afternoon. Thursday remains sunny and warm at 82 degrees with a slight 6% chance of rain. Looking at Lincoln, Sunday reaches 74 degrees with a 46% shower chance and a 64 degree overnight low. Monday warms to 83 degrees with a 29% shower chance and a 67 degree low. Tuesday reaches 85 degrees with a 37% shower chance and a 67 degree overnight low. Wednesday peaks at 86 degrees with a 6% shower chance and a 3 degree low. Thursday stays pleasant at 85 degrees with just 5% rain and a 65 degree low.
2: Sleep, and it turned out she had had cancer, and not just one but two kinds. Her dad actually came with her to that appointment. I was like, it's pretty routine, just get her in so we can see if he also thinks she needs her tonsils out. And they called me and said, yes, Dr. Altman thinks her tonsils are enlarged, but there's another issue. When he was doing his thorough examination, masses felt different in her thyroid. And so that same day, he worked to get her in the ultrasound, and they got her right in the ultrasound and found, he described it as more nodules than actual thyroid. The day he had the call and tell me that it was cancer, he was very kind and patient with me as I asked my questions. Dr. Altman, for sure, is forever in our hearts.
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6: I'm Pete Ricketts, and I approve this message.
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3: Senatorial candidate Dan Osborne says he's had enough. From the idea of importing 300,000 metric tons of tariff-free ground beef from President Trump to the prices for seeds and fertilizer, none of it bodes well to Osborne. He believes all the pressures financially are wearing thin for producers in Nebraska.
4: We're not doing well. Like I said, I was just talking to a row crop farmer the other day, farms 1,900 acres. His inputs are up $50,000 than they would have been for fertilizer if he would have been able to put that order in pre-war. And in 2025, the tariffs cut his markets out of soybeans, so he's just out. So if you're grading agriculture, I'm giving this a failing grade right now. Suicide for farmers are up 3.5 times the national average. You know, like I said, a lot of the markets have been closed off for our farmers. Now this beef deal that's going to hurt our cattlemen. It's just happening over and over again. And the bailout didn't bail anybody out.
3: A recent article by the Flatwater Free Press cites former staffers of Osborne attempted to dissolve the legal marijuana now party in April 2024. The article claims the effort eventually failed. Osborne was not asked about the article, so he did not address the report. A campaign spokesperson telling the Flatwater Free Press Osborne had nothing to do with the activities leading up to those staffers joining the legal marijuana now party. The memorandum of understanding between the United States and Iran collapsed a month ago, and tensions are on the rise, as Iranian President Masoud Pezeshkian says his country is in a, quote, full-scale, end quote, war.
5: This is not a stable situation.
6: After President Donald Trump threatened a, quote, economic D-Day against Iran, U.S. Treasury Secretary Scott Bessent is scheduled to announce Monday the toughest sanctions in history against Tehran. The White House is also expected to call on China to cooperate with its plan to squeeze Iran financially.
7: This is going to be the greatest coordinated economic isolation in the history of the world. And we are going to them and saying you are either with us or against us.
6: Some analysts say hitting Iran in the wallet might not work.
5: Trump is relying heavily on the economical pressure because he doesn't want to return back to kinetic war. But the problem is that it's not sustainable. At the end of the day, without off-ramp to the Iranians will retaliate.
6: Mohsen Rezai, the head of Iran's Supreme National Security Council, told Iranian media, quote, Tehran does not seek to expand war in the region, but if countries neighboring Iran cooperate with the Americans in the economic war, we will target their interests.
8: The Iranians don't yet understand that they have been defeated, despite the fact that they have been. But I think it's going to be essential that we keep the pressure on, keep the military assets in the region.
6: I'm John Lawrence reporting.
9: This afternoon, showers and thunderstorms are likely near 70 degrees. Storm chances ease through evening, with southeast winds near 8 miles per hour. Tonight stays mostly cloudy, cooling from the mid-60s into the lower 60s. Storm chances rise again overnight, reaching likely levels by 2 a.m. Monday, an 81-degree high, a 23% rain chance, and a 65-degree low. Tuesday reaches 83 degrees with 36% shower chances and a low of 63. Wednesday is drier, with an 82-degree high, 9% rain chance, and a

0: 60-degree low. Thursday reaches 82 degrees with 8% rain chance and a 63-degree low. Friday turns warmer, reaching 84 degrees with rain chances at 38% and low of 66. Looking at Beatrice. Through early evening, temperatures ease from 76 to 72 degrees with a chance of showers tapering after sunset and skies gradually clear. Tonight stays cloudy, falling from 69 to 65 degrees. Shower and thunderstorm chances increase late overnight, reaching 46% at 2 a.m. Monday brings an 84-degree high, a 66-degree low, and 37% shower chance. Tuesday reaches 85 degrees with a 67-degree low and 40% rain chances. Wednesday peaks at 86 degrees, dropping to 63 overnight, with 25% precipitation. Thursday reaches 85 degrees with a 65-degree low and just 4% precipitation. Friday peaks at 87 degrees, bottoms near 69, with a 30% shower chance. Moving to the wet in Scotts Bluff. Through late afternoon, sunshine dominates near 93 degrees with a slight thunderstorm chance and northwest winds near 10 miles per hour today. Tonight, skies turn partly cloudy as temperatures fall from 6 degrees at sunset to 68 degrees overnight, with light northwest winds continuing. Monday is sunny, reaching 94 degrees with a 60-degree low and little rain. Tuesday cools to 86 degrees with a 58-degree low and a shower chance. Wednesday stays mild at 86 degrees, dipping to 58 with the shower chance. Thursday warms to 90 degrees with a 59-degree low and limited rain. Friday turns sunny and hot, reaching 94 degrees with a 61-degree low and minimal rain.
1: Is so unique, and I think it starts with its people. My family and I have had the chance to connect with so many people around the state, both professionally and personally. There is a real sense of community to Nebraska. They care about other people. Nebraskans care about others. And I think that's why it's so important to tell the stories of as many Nebraskans as possible. You know, the issues that folks are facing in southeast Nebraska are in a lot of ways the same that they're facing in the rural panhandle or in central Nebraska or even in the Omaha and Lincoln metros. And I think that, knowing those stories, is a way for folks in Nebraska to kind of come together, to relate to one another, and maybe come to a better understanding of ways to solve the issues that affect everyone on a day-to-day basis.
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From Norfolk to Valentine, Sydney to towns in the southeast, and right here in the Tri-Cities, we are News Channel Nebraska. Here for Nebraska. Here for you.

0: Good evening, and thanks for joining us on News Channel Nebraska. Coming up this hour on NCN, a horseback riding program designed for those who have disabilities continues to support individuals in central Nebraska. A high school student is already working 5 hours a day before class, and now he's using his on-the-job training credits to help bring back a little sparkle to a well-known garden. Newly discharged Nebraskans from the military service getting a hero's welcome home. A Nebraska native who was killed early in the Iran War, getting another honor over the weekend with his family in attendance. The age of retirement comes at varying times, and what people choose to do with the newly discovered free time is equally diverse. One Nebraskan has decided to travel in a unique way. The next starting quarterback at Nebraska is now official. Head coach Matt Rhule sharing why UNLV transfer Anthony Calandria will be taking the first snap for the Huskers on September 5th. Waking up to storms in Kearney during the overnight hours yesterday and today was a welcome surprise for lawns across the region. For the first time this hour, we get a look at the upcoming forecast to start our work week.
1: Today, temperatures peak near 72 degrees with scattered showers and thunderstorms possible through early evening. Clouds linger tonight as temperatures fall into the mid-60s, with thunderstorms becoming likely after midnight. Looking at Kearney, Friday brings partly to mostly sunny skies with temperatures climbing from 75 to 80 degrees. Southeast winds near 15 miles per hour continue through evening, while clouds increase and temperatures ease into the upper 60s overnight. Moving west to Scotts Bluff, Sunday brings sunny skies and a high near 95 degrees, with a slight afternoon chance of showers and thunderstorms. Northwest winds at 10 miles per hour accompany temperatures falling to 68 overnight. In the capital city today, this afternoon, temperatures hold near 71 to 73 degrees with scattered rain showers. Clouds thicken tonight. Temperatures ease into the upper 60s and shower or thunderstorm chances increase after midnight.
0: We'll get back to the weather later for a longer version of the forecast. For the time being, we're touching on the top stories from all around Nebraska over the weekend. Back and forth, ongoing between the city of Grand Island and the Central Nebraska Humane Society. Councilmember Chuck Ozzie speaking about the end of a contract between the city and Animal Shelter.
2: I can only imagine the Humane Society is struggling to go from a $600,000 a year contract that they lost because they lost their insurance. They have a financial model to make things work too. They're going to have financial struggles without the city. We're not a charity organization.
0: The Humane Society taking to social media, arguing a majority of points made by Hazy. CNHS says they notified the Grand Island Police Department in April of last year and then the city administrator the next month about the end of the animal control division at the society. The contract was set to expire in Halloween. CNHS says they sped it up because they weren't sure if they could get insurance for the remainder of the contract, so they made the switch on August 1st of last year. Hazy went on to address the shelter as a three-night kennel, paid for by the tax dollars, and anything beyond was the Humane Society's cost. The animal watchers say there's a lot more being done with pets, ranging from cats and dogs to livestock and poultry, than just being a place to eat and sleep.
2: So to pay a $25,000 a month flat fee plus, you know, $35 or $45 a day for $135 for a three-day stay, it's too much. It's too much for the taxpayer. I think it needs to be fair. I think it needs to be fair for the kennel. I think it needs to be fair for, you know, for the city. And I think it needs to be fair for the taxpayers.
0: The animal shelter says the different types of animals they take in, along with the sometimes unknown vaccination status or disease-carrying critter, comes with additional hazards and care. Hazy says the housing contract should be placed up for bid. It remains uncertain what the timeline is for this process to play out. The Buffalo County Fairgrounds opening up one of their venues for the Kearney Therapeutic Horseback Riding Program's annual horse show yesterday.
3: Okay, that leg, you know what to do. Up forward. Good job, buddy. Good job. Did you have fun today?
0: KTHRP.

0: PE provides the opportunity for people with mental and physical conditions to train through the warmer months on horseback. They learn a variety of skills, such as ring placement or roping a steer with a hula hoop. Alongside volunteers from Central Nebraska, riders get better at the tasks and then get a chance to display their skills at the horse show.
1: We have 43 riders competing this year, so not all our riders were able to compete, but most of them were. Big thanks to all our volunteers and our community. This is a huge undertaking, and everybody that donates their time and donates food and everything else, it is much appreciated.
0: Sipke adds their program has long been recognized as an effective treatment for people with developmental disabilities. Anyone interested in volunteering can search kthrp.com. If you needed some inspiration on where the next generation is headed, look no further than North Platte.
2: It's a big park in North Platte, so, you know, when you drive by, you see quite a bit, and you're like, wow, you know, lots of other people see that, so something to fix up.
0: D'Angelo Mata driving past the Rose Clem Memorial Garden enough to know something needed to be done. The student in North Platte High School had an idea. He was already receiving on-the-job credit, showing up at 6 a.m. and working for 4 to 5 hours before heading to class.
2: I just, seen a unorganized bed that lots of weeds, mulch was all just disintegrated. And also, I was just looking for something, to put on my resume to go to college. So, yeah, that's what really made me lean towards doing this job.
0: Mata didn't just do the job of enhancing the garden. He got donations from his company, Lux Landscaping, and a little push from Mom, who works for Keep North Platte in Lincoln County Beautiful. Mata says he wants to get a job in exterior design or landscape architecture when he heads off to college. So he put skills to the test and went to work, with a little help, of course.
2: Projects like that, you're going to need 2 to 3 people to help you out. So I had my buddies, Sage Luther, help me pull up all the weeds, try to trim the branches and all that. And then once we got done with that day, that was the main, get down to the foundation of the bed. And then the next day, I had my buddy Cameron Berliner and Caden Fisher come through and help me lay the mulch and better define. So it all worked out great.
0: NPHS Principal Corey Spatansky says kids like Mata and his friends are what make North Platte High School what it is. For now, Mata's going to keep working at Lux and getting ready for the football season. North Platte opens against Kearney on Friday.
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0: State officials are taking time to recognize Nebraska's newly discharged service members. Governor Pillen and the Department of Veterans Affairs hosted Nebraska's Welcome Home Dinner in Lincoln. service members who discharged from the military over the past 2 years, as well as their families, were invited for dinner and special recognition. Department Director John Hilger says Nebraska strives to be the most veteran-friendly state. Those efforts start right after discharge.
9: And that includes all the aspects of returning home successfully to our communities, to our jobs, to our families, and making sure that as successful as you were, performing the mission when you're in uniform, to be successful when you come home and be Nebraskans.
0: Pillen stressing to the new veterans they should not be bashful and should reach out to the VA if they need assistance. The government officials were joined by exhibitors from veterans service organizations, veterans support groups, and nonprofits who shared resources and showcased employment opportunities. The Welcome Home event has happened regularly since 2016. Gone, not forgotten. It was the continued message from the Martial Arts International Group, who hosted an event to honor Master Sergeant Noah Tejans. The Bellevue man was one of the first Americans killed by Iran during the ongoing war. Tejans was planning to return in June and continue his membership with the Martial Arts International. The school has not forgotten who he was or what he meant to their community.
12: It means so much to the family, because at the end of the day, when we lost someone, the hardest thing that happens is like we feel like we forget them. And we want to make sure that they feel that he will never be forgotten for the bravery, for his bravery, for the sacrifice he made for his family, for this nation, and for this city.
0: Tejan's family attended the ceremony this weekend in Bellevue. The school has also named one of its classrooms after him. Nebraska's highest profile tractor pulls is wrapped up after a 3-day run. Thunder by the River celebrating its 21st year over the weekend in Wisner. The event draws thousands annually to a town of about 1,200 folks, 30 minutes east of Norfolk. The competition is part of the National Outlaw Truck and Tractor Pulling Association. Thunder by the River featured nearly 400 hooks over 3 days, with trucks and tractors ranging in shape from low and long to tall with towering exhaust pipes, and names ranging from Showtime to Intimidator to Foxy Lady. On Saturday, 130 vehicles competed across 10 classes, going for 20 trophies. The top performer over 3 days from each class received the Special Thunderbolt Award. With the recent influx of rain, conditions are starting to ripen for mosquito breeding. Mosquitoes in Dawson County have tested positive for West Nile. The Two Rivers Public Health Department says multiple pools of mosquitoes are carrying the virus. The bugs can infect a human with the virus after biting them. Health officials say most people who get infected with West Nile recover completely, while they may experience symptoms for up to 2 weeks. As of now, no one has tested positive in the Two Rivers District. A special deputy county attorney is being appointed to try and convict a former band teacher at Centennial Public School. 33-year-old Nate Acton is facing 25 felonies in York County District Court. Acton was arrested on numerous charges of sexual abuse of a child. And during the discovery process, authorities found another 21 counts to try him on. 3 felonies and 1 misdemeanor have been dismissed. Court records show Acton would allegedly lock a band room door, kiss and touch a teenager. At his home, Acton is accused of taking photos and videos of the student, including while sexually assaulting the individual. His next court date is set for tomorrow morning.
13: 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From Long Pine to Chadron, and Nebraska City to Rushville. 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
4: Sunday brings 80-degree warmth, a 63-degree night, and south winds near 15 miles per hour. Monday looks hottest and mostly sunny, reaching 85 degrees with mild 66-degree overnight temperatures likely. Tuesday brings 82 degrees, while a 61% rain chance signals showers and 63-degree lows. Wednesday stays pleasant at 82 degrees with light north winds and a 62-degree low overnight. Thursday finishes warm at 82 degrees, mostly dry, with easterly breezes and 63-degree overnight temperatures, moving north to Norfolk. Sunday brings a mild 74 degrees with a 48% shower chance and south winds today. Monday warms to 81 degrees with only a 19% chance of showers during the day. Tuesday peaks at 83 degrees, staying warm, with a modest 29% chance of brief rain. Wednesday turns pleasantly drier, reaching 82 degrees with just a 5% rain chance by afternoon. Thursday remains sunny and warm at 82 degrees with a slight 6% chance of rain. Looking at Lincoln, Sunday reaches 74 degrees with a 46% shower chance and a 64-degree overnight low. Monday warms to 83 degrees with a 29% shower chance and a 67-degree low. Tuesday reaches 85 degrees with a 37% shower chance and a 67-degree overnight low. Wednesday peaks at 86 degrees with a 6% shower chance and a 3-degree low. Thursday stays pleasant at 85 degrees with just 5% rain and a 65-degree low.
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2: Relatively certain heading into the season opener. Bringing in a transfer from UNLV, Anthony Calandria was projected to be the starter. Head coach Matt Rhule confirming it, sharing why Calandria is the choice.
3: Anthony would play for us right now. All the quarterbacks have done a nice job. Anthony, I think the biggest thing is he's very competitive, very fiery. He expects to win every play, and but he's done a nice job of disciplining himself to also take what's there, and makes nice checks in the run pass game, can throw the ball deep, and I think the biggest thing is he extends a ton of plays with his legs, which takes a lot of pressure off of the offensive line and the backs in protection and puts a lot of pressure on the defense.
2: Rhule says Daniel Kalen and TJ Latif are in the mix for the number 2 quarterback position, and they would watch the tape from yesterday's scrimmage to possibly make a determination. On the other side of the ball, Nebraska will be facing a lot of high-powered offenses. They will need depth in order to stay fresh against the likes of Ohio State, Oregon, and Indiana.
3: I think we're probably in like 15 to 18 range, you know what I mean? Like that you would feel like you can rotate to be a starter and get that winning level. That might be a little less, might be a little bit more. I don't think we'd put our entire 2 deep in the middle of a game at once. You know, I just don't know that we're there yet. It's one thing to do it when there's no one out there watching. It's another thing to do it when there's 90,000 people watching, and who loves those moments and who shies away from those moments. But I've been pleased with the depth. But, you know, I think we've done studies, you know, in this era of college football, most great defenses are playing, you know, 18 guys.
2: Rhule says he feels best about the number of defensive ends ready to step in at a moment's notice. Nebraska will start prep work for Ohio Thursday, with the first game set to kick off at 11 a.m. on September 5th. One of the more beloved Huskers in recent memory making their way west to catch up with fans, Rebecca Alec, making a name for herself blocking shots and scoring points with her big right arm in the middle of the Nebraska lineup. Growing up in the state, Alec was always familiar with what the faithful meant to the program's success over the years. So when she got the chance to help bring a few smiles to those in the North Platte area, Alec was quick to jump at the opportunity.
4: It was everyday folks showing up to our games, buying the tickets, buying the merchandise that made us relevant. It's because all of these communities started paying attention to us that the rest of the world and the rest of the U.S. was like, wait, maybe there is something going on here. So yeah, these communities, they are the reason why we are as big as we are.
2: Alec played her first professional season with Love Madison. She's now a member of the Love Nebraska roster, alongside fellow Huskers Jordan Larson and Lexi Rodriguez. Nebraska soccer opening the year with a road win over Louisville, 3-1. Then they returned home to draw with South Dakota, followed by a 1-1 result against number 8 Notre Dame. Now the Huskers draw a second consecutive top 25 foe in number 18 Alabama. The Crimson Tide didn't take long to get going. It was less than 2 minutes into regulation when Bama had a run. Ashley Roney slides it by for the Tide. Alabama could only muster 5 shots compared to the Huskers, who had 22. It would have seemed like Big Red would have been out in front. Second half, a great cross to the head of Roney, and she puts Bama up 2-0. She scores twice, only playing 69 of the 90 minutes. Of Nebraska's 22 shots, only 5 were on target. Alabama blanks the Huskers 2-0. Big Red drops to 1-1-2 on the season. They're home to Omaha Thursday night.
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6: This afternoon, showers and thunderstorms are likely near 70 degrees. Storm chances ease through evening with southeast winds near 8 miles per hour. Tonight stays mostly cloudy, cooling from the mid-60s into the lower 60s. Storm chances rise again overnight, reaching likely levels by 2 a.m. Monday, an 81-degree high, a 23% rain chance, and a 65-degree low. Tuesday reaches 83 degrees with 36% shower chances and a low of 63. Wednesday is drier with an 82-degree high, 9% rain chance, and a 60-degree low. Thursday reaches 82 degrees with 8% rain chance and a 63-degree low. Friday turns warmer, reaching 84 degrees with rain chances at 38% and low of 66. Looking at Beatrice. Through early evening, temperatures ease from 76 to 72 degrees with a chance of showers tapering after sunset and skies gradually clear. Tonight stays cloudy, falling from 69 to 65 degrees. Shower and thunderstorm chances increase late overnight, reaching 46% at 2 a.m. Monday brings an 84-degree high, a 66-degree low, and 37% shower chance. Tuesday reaches 85 degrees with a 67-degree low and 40% rain chances. Wednesday peaks at 86 degrees, dropping to 63 overnight, with 25% precipitation. Thursday reaches 85 degrees with a 65-degree low and just 4% precipitation. Friday peaks at 87 degrees, bottoms near 69 with a 30% shower chance. Moving to the wet in Scott's Bluff. Through late afternoon, sunshine dominates near 93 degrees with a slight thunderstorm chance and northwest winds near 10 miles per hour today. Tonight, skies turn partly cloudy as temperatures fall from 6 degrees at sunset to 68 degrees overnight, with light northwest winds continuing. Monday is sunny, reaching 94 degrees with a 60-degree low and little rain. Tuesday cools to 86 degrees with a 58-degree low and a shower chance. Wednesday stays mild at 86 degrees, dipping to 58 with the shower chance. Thursday warms to 90 degrees with a 59-degree low and limited rain. Friday turns sunny and hot, reaching 94 degrees with a 61-degree low and minimal rain.
7: Tournament, trying to make a difference by using the matches as an outlet, whether it be fundraising for the organization or for grief in people competing. In this week's Mental Health Matters, presented by New West Sports Medicine and Orthopedic Surgery licensed clinical psychologist and UNK professor Dr. Krista Fritzen recaps what she saw from others who took part in the Central Nebraska Lost Scramble last weekend.
8: The 12th Lost Scramble is in the books. Weather was great.

0: Volleyball was good and no injuries. I'd say it was a successful venture. Dr. Chris Fritzen joins us. Dr. Fritzen, you were officiating for a lot of this event. You've been a part of the Lost team since its inception. What does this day mean to you?
1: For me in particular, it means an opportunity for people who have had similar experiences or have had loved ones who've died by suicide, who are connected and have an opportunity to openly connect. If they want to, they can talk and share, but they can just all know that they're there for a worthy reason and have somehow been touched by suicide. Different levels, different degrees, but we know that we're doing something positive to support people, to increase recognition and honor those who have passed possibly, and those family members who are still living with the ongoing feelings of losing someone to suicide.
0: What is it about a touchy subject such as suicide that we're still trying to get to the point where we can have an honest conversation about it in the public forum beyond us? And being around people who have also had that situation in some capacity possibly happen to them, feeling comfortable around others.
1: I think that there's a level of discomfort, and we tend to feel more comfortable and feel like there's compassion when people have had similar experiences. There's a comfort level, but there's also a knowing that they have some awareness and insight as to the depth and the difference between typical grief, which is already in itself so difficult, but they have some insight to what the suicide loss or the suicide grief entails, because there's so many questions left unanswered. And oftentimes there's different forms of guilt and again, not always warranted shame. And sometimes someone who's lost someone to suicide, you feel questions when people have good intentions, but it becomes very painful. So when you can be in a setting like that or around people, even if it's not a fundraiser or a coordinated event, when you're around people that can relate, it feels like there's a load off because they get it. And that's what I hear repeatedly when I'm working with suicide survivors.
0: It's not everybody who is playing in the volleyball tournament dealing with suicide loss. At the same time, the folks who are seem to be able to allow this to be a part of the grieving process in some capacity, whether it's just being around like-minded people or similar situation experienced people, or at the same time, just taking a load off, putting everything to the side, and just going out and having fun.
1: Right, and that's a good point, because there's not like open discussion other than explaining what local outreach to suicide survivors does in our mission. Other than that, it's not like we're having a group. It's not like we're talking about it, but I did see people praying. I did see people rally and say that person's name that they lost to suicide when they're getting ready to start their volleyball match, things like that. But there's a way to be connected with each other and connected in a way that is socially sanctioned at that event, so it feels big. It's like what some people might get from going to a church, or some people might get from going to a concert. There's a connection with others who've dealt with or like or are similar in experience to some degree.
0: And being able to continue the conversation publicly about suicide awareness, prevention, postvention, certainly lands in the realm of a positive, because those conversations have to happen.
1: Right. And we definitely know what happens when we don't have those conversations, and it's not a positive outcome, and we don't grow and become more aware. Likewise, in the midst of loss and suicide loss, there's a lot of grit. You push through and you do what you have to do that first year, even though it's like a fog, so to speak. And then beyond that, the push through is different. So the grit is different, and the resilience, recovering, preserving, preparing, and then pushing through that next phase of dealing with such a loss occurs. And these types of events allow people space to do those kinds of levels of grieving and managing the loss in a different way that can be very, very adaptive and helpful.
0: Dr. Krista Fritzen, bringing a little calm to our mind and sharing why mental health matters. Severe thunderstorm watches and warnings in the panhandle during the afternoon hours. It could be a trend over the next couple of days to follow also.
2: Today, temperatures peak near 72 degrees with scattered showers and thunderstorms possible through early evening. Clouds linger tonight as temperatures fall into the mid-60s, with thunderstorms becoming likely after midnight. Looking at Kearney, Friday brings partly to mostly sunny skies with temperatures climbing from 75 to 80 degrees.

0: Southeast winds near 15 miles per hour continue through evening, while clouds increase and temperatures ease into the upper 60s overnight. Moving west to Scott's Bluff. Sunday brings sunny skies and a high near 95 degrees, with a slight afternoon chance of showers and thunderstorms. Northwest winds at 10 miles per hour accompany temperatures falling to 68 overnight. In the capital city today, this afternoon, temperatures hold near 71 to 73 degrees with scattered rain showers. Clouds thicken tonight. Temperatures ease into the upper 60s and shower or thunderstorm chances increase after midnight.
1: We'll get back to the weather in around 10 minutes. For more forecasting, right here on News Channel Nebraska. And local newscast during the bottom half of the hour as we get into more of the top stories from around the region and elsewhere. Central Nebraska community coming together to say a final goodbye to a Vietnam War veteran who had no known surviving family. 87-year-old U.S. Army Corporal Robert Owen Scarlett passed away in Genoa. Despite having no family to attend his funeral, around 200 people lined up at the Veterans Cemetery in Grand Island to pay their respects. The American Legion riders escorted the hearse from Fullerton, joined by local law enforcement and first responders, after community members spread the word on social media.
2: Not only are these people willing to show up, they're willing to grab a flag and stand, and they would have done that no matter what the weather was today. They're willing to stand in this in a line and hold that flag. For those of us that lined up over here for what we call the dignified transfer, it's just awesome to see people that are willing to come and pay those respects and just give him the honor he deserved as a veteran.
1: Community leaders say the response shows deep patriotism across central Nebraska, proving no veteran has to be forgotten. For the first time in its history, annual private donations to the University of Nebraska have topped $500 million. The UN Foundation announcing a record $532.8 million raised in the last fiscal year, thanks to more than 58,000 donors. Officials say 99% of the gifts are designated for specific purposes, including dozens of new endowments to create student scholarships and recruit faculty across all UN campuses. The historic total also pushed the multi-year Only in Nebraska campaign past its initial $3 billion goal. Kearney's Planning Commission is recommending approval of a proposed data center. It would eventually replace the current cryptocurrency mining operation on the east side of town. NCN's Peter Rice reports.
3: Verizon would bring a new enclosed data center campus to Kearney's east side. Starwood Digital Ventures is partnering with MARA on the project, starting with the first phase that would reuse the 100 megawatts of power already serving the existing crypto facility.
4: So the first building that we showed is reusing the existing power that is there today. So we would be taking the power from the crypto facility and having that power not available to the crypto facility anymore, and then bringing it back to the first building for phase one. So we are reusing existing power. We are not adding any new demand to the grid within our phase one proposal.
3: The crypto operation could continue while the first building is under construction and would be decommissioned before phase one begins operating. Plans call for three phases, with total power demand potentially reaching 368 megawatts at full build-out. The facility also would use a closed-loop cooling system that recirculates water. City documents project about 3.6 million gallons of annual water use at the full build. And for comparison, city officials say the Yaney Park splash pad uses about 25 million gallons each year.
5: Like 2 million gallons to me, and I even work at the local, it seems like a lot of water. But once you start evaluating in comparison to other industries that are existing, it started to get a little bit more eye-opening, and maybe the water consumption that we already have within the community, that there's just not as many concerns raised.
3: The project could also bring a significant financial boost. Kearney could eventually receive between $11 and $13 million a year through electricity-related revenue, while phase one is projected to generate about $20 million annually in property taxes for other local taxing entities. The developer has also agreed to give up an existing $2 million annual rebate once phase one becomes operational, and the ownership group says it will cover the cost of a new 16-inch water main needed along Antelope Avenue. The project would also be subject to Kearney's new data center regulations, including noise limits, setbacks, and ongoing reporting. Their proposal now moves to the Kearney City

0: Council, where it could be discussed as early as September 8th. In Kearney, Peter Rice, News Channel Nebraska.
1: The man from Columbus is starting his retirement in a bit of a unique way. A 2,400-mile canoe trip down the Missouri River. NCN's Dan Swanson has the story.
2: Brian Huizenveldt adopted the canoe as home base on the Platte and Loup Rivers near his hometown of Columbus, Nebraska. But paddling nearly 2,000 miles of the Missouri River has left him feeling the aches and pains.
3: And I was kind of looking for a longer, extended trip. Just, I've always been outdoorsy and wanted something a little longer than usual. This turned out to be way longer than usual.
2: He built his canoe named the Wild Goose with a wilderness experience in mind, but reached the shore of Nebraska City on Thursday wondering about his choices.
3: And I'm very comfortable in the canoe. That is until this trip, and now I'm just full of aches and pains.
2: Since June, when he started at the river headwaters in Montana, the daily routine has included navigating toward towns for supplies and searching the riverside for campgrounds or sandbars to pitch a tent for the night.
3: Get up, paddle, fight all kinds of Mother Nature things, and stop paddling when I'm too tired to go anymore.
2: His canoe was pushed by ever-present winds in the expansive lakes of the upper river, and he endured plenty of 100-degree days within a month's worth of 90-degree heat and the humidity that comes with it.
3: Yeah, I spent a good amount of time physically preparing as best I could, and I'm exhausted. It's tiring every day to get out and paddle for 10 hours. It's a very big river. I haven't found the end of it yet.
2: He described the latest stretch of the river as the easiest because it is channelized for navigation and is swifter for his canoe. He also has the company of Jay Bruins, a long-distance hiker from California who joined the trek with his kayak. The logistics of canoe and kayak traveling together has Bruins enjoying the cargo capacity of the canoe, and Huizenveldt thinking he should have built a kayak for its ability to slide across the water. Bruins said the trials of the trip have him dreaming of a sailboat next time. The men expect to conclude the journey when they reach the Gateway Arch in St. Louis, about 500 miles more downriver. From Nebraska City, I'm Dan Swanson, News Channel Nebraska.
1: Residents in Valley are under a boil water advisory until at least tomorrow following a major loss of water pressure. City officials say a control failure at the local water plant caused a sudden drop in pressure and loss of water all across town. It happened while they're trying to convert to a water plant upgrade, and they encountered a programming issue. Residents are advised to boil their water before drinking, cooking, or even brushing their teeth until further notice. City officials say they will notify the public as soon as testing shows the water is safe. A special deputy county attorney is being appointed to try and convict a former band teacher at Centennial Public School. 33-year-old Nate Acton is facing 25 felonies in York County District Court. Acton was arrested on numerous charges of sexual abuse of a child. And during the discovery process, authorities found another 21 counts to try him on. Three felonies and one misdemeanor have been dismissed. Court records show Acton would allegedly lock a band room door, kiss and touch a teenager. At his home, Acton is accused of taking photos and videos of the student, including while sexually assaulting the individual. His next court date is set for tomorrow morning. A crash results in a badly damaged car and a DUI arrest. The Lincoln County Sheriff's Office says the deputy heard the crash at around 2:20 in the morning yesterday on the west side of Brady. Authorities responded to the location where they found 29-year-old Leonard Johnson. He allegedly hit the rail on the Highway 30 overpass, according to the LCSO, and denied needing to go to the hospital. Johnson of Brady was arrested for allegedly driving under the influence of a .15 or higher and having an open container in the car. The Howard County Sheriff's Office sharing a warning to residents Friday night. They've not updated the post, and a call from News Channel Nebraska was unable to be answered until tomorrow morning. Authorities say in Nebraska,

Alaska State Patrol stop near St. Laborie resulted in numerous individuals running away west of Highway 281, a couple miles south of town. Now, St. Laborie is located about 10 miles north of Grand Island. Some people have been taken into custody, and others remained on the lam at the time of the post, around 7 p.m. Central Time, again Friday.

0: Sunday brings 80-degree warmth, a 63-degree night, and south winds near 15 miles per hour. Monday looks hottest and mostly sunny, reaching 85 degrees with mild 66-degree overnight temperatures likely. Tuesday brings 82 degrees, while a 61% rain chance signals showers and 63-degree lows. Wednesday stays pleasant at 82 degrees with light north winds and a 62-degree low overnight. Thursday finishes warm at 82 degrees, mostly dry, with easterly breezes and 63-degree overnight temperatures, moving north to Norfolk. Sunday brings a mild 74 degrees with a 48% shower chance and south winds today. Monday warms to 81 degrees with only a 19% chance of showers during the day. Tuesday peaks at 83 degrees, staying warm, with a modest 29% chance of brief rain. Wednesday turns pleasantly drier, reaching 82 degrees with just a 5% rain chance by afternoon. Thursday remains sunny and warm at 82 degrees with a slight 6% chance of rain. Looking at Lincoln, Sunday reaches 74 degrees with a 46% shower chance and a 64-degree overnight low. Monday warms to 83 degrees with a 29% shower chance and a 67-degree low. Tuesday reaches 85 degrees with a 37% shower chance and a 67-degree overnight low. Wednesday peaks at 86 degrees with a 6% shower chance and a 3-degree low. Thursday stays pleasant at 85 degrees with just 5% rain and a 65-degree low.
1: Is Nebraska. It's beautiful and vast, dotted with hardworking rural communities. They may be a long drive from the city, but the people who live there and the things happening in towns like Neely, Sydney, and Valentine still matter. And they are why News Channel Nebraska exists, to deliver quality, heartfelt news from the entire state of Nebraska. Over the years, NCN has invested in rural Nebraska, creating a network of reporters and news bureaus that span the entire state. From Long Pine to Chadron and Nebraska City to Rushville. From the challenging stories to the joyful ones, you'll find news from across the state in every NCN broadcast. This is Nebraska. And Nebraska is home.
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4: Why did Pete Ricketts spend millions to get himself appointed to the U.S. Senate? Ricketts knows D.C. is pay to play. Since going to D.C., Ricketts has increased his net worth almost 30%. He voted to lower his own taxes and made a killing dumping shares before a looming government shutdown. Meanwhile, he's opposed every serious attempt to ban congressional stock trading. Nebraskans can't afford lawmakers enriching themselves while our costs go through the roof. Tell Senator Ricketts to support the Ban Congressional Stock Trading Act now.
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4: Whether it's the war, inflation, corporate greed, or a combination of factors, it continues to hamper folks throughout the heartland. Senatorial candidate Dan Osborne says he's had enough. From the idea of importing 300,000 metric tons of tariff-free ground beef from President Trump to the prices for seeds and fertilizer, none of it bodes well to Osborne. He believes all the pressures financially are wearing thin for producers in Nebraska.
5: We're not doing well. Like I said, I was just talking to a row crop farmer the other day, farms 1,900 acres. His inputs are up $50,000 than they would have been for fertilizer if he would have been able to put that order in pre-war. And in 2025, the tariffs cut his markets out of soybeans, so he's just out. So if you're grading agriculture, I'm giving this a failing grade right now. Suicide for farmers are up 3.5 times the national average. You know, like I said, a lot of the markets have been closed off for our farmers. Now this beef deal that's going to hurt our cattlemen. It's just happening over and over again. And the bailout didn't bail anybody out.
4: A recent article by the Flatwater Free Press cites former staffers of Osborne attempted to dissolve the legal marijuana now party in April 2024. The article claims the effort eventually failed. Osborne was not asked about the article, so he did not address the report. A campaign spokesperson telling the Flatwater Free Press Osborne had nothing to do with the activities leading up to those staffers joining the legal marijuana now party. The memorandum of understanding between the United States and Iran collapsed a month ago, and tensions are on the rise, as Iranian President Masoud Pezeshkian says his country is in a, quote, full-scale, end quote, war.
6: This is not a stable situation.
7: After President Donald Trump threatened a, quote, economic D-Day against Iran, U.S. Treasury Secretary Scott Bessent is scheduled to announce Monday the toughest sanctions in history against Tehran. The White House is also expected to call on China to cooperate with its plan to squeeze Iran financially.
8: This is going to be the greatest coordinated economic isolation in the history of the world. And we are going to them and saying, you are either with us or against us.
7: Some analysts say hitting Iran in the wallet might not work.
6: Trump is relying heavily on the economical pressure because he doesn't want to return back to kinetic war. But the problem is that it's not sustainable. At the end of the day, without off-ramp to the Iranians will retaliate.
7: Mohsen Rezai, the head of Iran's Supreme National Security Council, told Iranian media, quote, Tehran does not seek to expand war in the region, but if countries neighboring Iran cooperate with the Americans in the economic war, we will target their interests.
9: The Iranians don't yet understand that they have been defeated, despite the fact that they have been. But I think it's going to be essential that we keep the pressure on, keep the military assets in the region.
7: I'm John Lawrence reporting.
10: This afternoon, showers and thunderstorms are likely near 70 degrees. Storm chances ease through evening, with southeast winds near 8 miles per hour. Tonight stays mostly cloudy, cooling from the mid-60s into the lower 60s. Storm chances rise again overnight, reaching likely levels by 2 a.m. Monday, an 81-degree high, a 23% rain chance, and a 65-degree low. Tuesday reaches 83 degrees with 36% shower chances and a low of 63. Wednesday is drier, with an 82-degree high, 9% rain chance, and a 60-degree low. Thursday reaches 82 degrees with 8% rain chance and a 63-degree low. Friday turns warmer, reaching 84 degrees with rain chances at 38% and low of 66. Looking at Beatrice. Through early evening, temperatures ease from 76 to 72 degrees with a chance of showers tapering after sunset

0: and skies gradually clear. Tonight stays cloudy, falling from 69 to 65 degrees. Shower and thunderstorm chances increase late overnight, reaching 46% at 2 a.m. Monday brings an 84-degree high, a 66-degree low, and 37% shower chance. Tuesday reaches 85 degrees with a 67-degree low and 40% rain chances. Wednesday peaks at 86 degrees, dropping to 63 overnight, with 25% precipitation. Thursday reaches 85 degrees with a 65-degree low and just 4% precipitation. Friday peaks at 87 degrees, bottoms near 69, with a 30% shower chance. Moving to the wet in Scotts Bluff. Through late afternoon, sunshine dominates near 93 degrees with a slight thunderstorm chance and northwest winds near 10 miles per hour today. Tonight, skies turn partly cloudy as temperatures fall from 6 degrees at sunset to 68 degrees overnight, with light northwest winds continuing. Monday is sunny, reaching 94 degrees with a 60-degree low and little rain. Tuesday cools to 86 degrees with a 58-degree low and a shower chance. Wednesday stays mild at 86 degrees, dipping to 58 with the shower chance. Thursday warms to 90 degrees with a 59-degree low and limited rain. Friday turns sunny and hot, reaching 94 degrees with a 61-degree low and minimal rain.
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0: Good evening, and thanks for joining us on News Channel Nebraska. Coming up this hour on NCN, a horseback riding program designed for those who have disabilities continues to support individuals in central Nebraska. A high school student is already working 5 hours a day before class, and now he's using his on-the-job training credits to help bring back a little sparkle to a well-known garden. Newly discharged Nebraskans from the military service getting a hero's welcome home. A Nebraska native who was killed early in the Iran War getting another honor over the weekend with his family in attendance. The age of retirement comes at varying times, and what people choose to do with the newly discovered free time is equally diverse. One Nebraskan has decided to travel in a unique way. The next starting quarterback at Nebraska is now official. Head coach Matt Rhule sharing why UNLV transfer Anthony Calandria will be taking the first snap for the Huskers on September 5th. Waking up to storms in Kearney during the overnight hours yesterday and today was a welcome surprise for lawns across the region. For the first time this hour, we get a look at the upcoming forecast to start our work week.
1: Today, temperatures peak near 72 degrees with scattered showers and thunderstorms possible through early evening. Clouds linger tonight as temperatures fall into the mid-60s, with thunderstorms becoming likely after midnight. Looking at Kearney, Friday brings partly to mostly sunny skies with temperatures climbing from 75 to 80 degrees. Southeast winds near 15 miles per hour continue through evening, while clouds increase and temperatures ease into the upper 60s overnight. Moving west to Scotts Bluff, Sunday brings sunny skies and a high near 95 degrees, with a slight afternoon chance of showers and thunderstorms. Northwest winds at 10 miles per hour accompany temperatures falling to 68 overnight. In the capital city today, this afternoon, temperatures hold near 71 to 73 degrees with scattered rain showers. Clouds thicken tonight. Temperatures ease into the upper 60s and shower or thunderstorm chances increase after midnight.
0: We'll get back to the weather later for a longer version of the forecast. For the time being, we're touching on the top stories from all around Nebraska over the weekend. Back and forth, ongoing between the city of Grand Island and the Central Nebraska Humane Society. Councilmember Chuck Ozzie speaking about the end of a contract between the city and Animal Shelter.
2: I can only imagine the Humane Society is struggling to go from a $600,000 a year contract that they lost because they lost their insurance. They have a financial model to make things work too. They're going to have financial struggles without the city. We're not a charity organization.
0: The Humane Society taking to social media, arguing a majority of points made by Hazy. CNHS says they notified the Grand Island Police Department in April of last year and then the city administrator the next month about the end of the animal control division at the society. The contract was set to expire in Halloween. CNHS says they sped it up because they weren't sure if they could get insurance for the remainder of the contract, so they made the switch on August 1st of last year. Hazy went on to address the shelter as a three-night kennel, paid for by the tax dollars, and anything beyond was the Humane Society's cost. The animal watchers say there's a lot more being done with pets, ranging from cats and dogs to livestock and poultry, than just being a place to eat and sleep.
2: So to pay a $25,000 a month flat fee plus, you know, $35 or $45 a day for $135 for a three-day stay, it's too much. It's too much for the taxpayer. I think it needs to be fair. I think it needs to be fair for the kennel. I think it needs to be fair for, you know, for the city. And I think it needs to be fair for the taxpayers.
0: The animal shelter says the different types of animals they take in, along with the sometimes unknown vaccination status or disease-carrying critter, comes with additional hazards and care. Hazy says the housing contract should be placed up for bid. It remains uncertain what the timeline is for this process to play out. The Buffalo County Fairgrounds opening up one of their venues for the Kearney Therapeutic Horseback Riding Program's annual horse show yesterday.
3: Yeah, that leg, yeah, you know what to do. Up forward. Good job, buddy. Good job. Did you have fun today?
0: KTHRP provides the opportunity for people with mental and physical conditions to train through the warmer months on horseback. They learn a variety of skills, such as ring placement or roping a steer with a hula hoop. Alongside volunteers from Central Nebraska, riders get better at the tasks and then get a chance to display their skills at the horse show.

0: have 43 riders competing this year. So not all our riders were able to compete, but most of them were. Big thanks to all our volunteers and our community. This is a huge undertaking, and everybody that donates their time and donates food and everything else, it is much appreciated.
1: Sipke adds their program has long been recognized as an effective treatment for people with developmental disabilities. Anyone interested in volunteering can search kthrp.com. If you needed some inspiration on where the next generation is headed, look no further than North Platte.
2: It's a big park in North Platte, so you know when you drive by, you see quite a bit, and you're like, wow, you know, lots of other people see that, so something to fix up.
1: D'Angelo Mata driving past the Rose Clem Memorial Garden enough to know something needed to be done. The student in North Platte High School had an idea. He was already receiving on-the-job credit, showing up at 6 a.m. and working for 4 to 5 hours before heading to class.
2: I just, seen a unorganized bed that lots of weeds, mulch was all just disintegrated. And also, I was just looking for something, you know, to put on my resume to go to college. So yeah, that's what really made me lean towards doing this job.
1: Mata didn't just do the job of enhancing the garden. He got donations from his company, Lux Landscaping, and a little push from Mom, who works for Keep North Platte and Lincoln County Beautiful. Mata says he wants to get a job in exterior design or landscape architecture when he heads off to college. So he put skills to the test and went to work, with a little help, of course.
2: Projects like that, you're going to need 2 to 3 people to help you out. So I had my buddies, Sage Luther, help me pull up all the weeds, you know, try to trim the branches and all that. And then once we got done with that day, that was the main, you know, get down to the foundation of the bed. And then the next day, I had my buddy Cameron Berliner and Caden Fisher come through and help me lay the mulch and battery define. So it all worked out great.
1: NPHS Principal Corey Spatansky says kids like Mata and his friends are what make North Platte High School what it is. For now, Mata's going to keep working at Lux and getting ready for the football season. North Platte opens against Kearney on Friday.
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1: State officials are taking time to recognize Nebraska's newly discharged service members. Governor Pillen and the Department of Veterans Affairs hosted Nebraska's Welcome Home Dinner in Lincoln. Service members who discharged from the military over the past 2 years, as well as their families, were invited for dinner and special recognition. Department Director John Hilgert says Nebraska strives to be the most veteran-friendly state, and those efforts start right after discharge.
8: And that includes all the aspects of returning home successfully to our communities, to our jobs, to our families, and making sure that as successful as you were performing the mission when you were in uniform, to be successful when you come home and be Nebraskans.
1: Pillen's stressing to the new veterans they should not be bashful and should reach out to the VA if they need assistance. The government officials were joined by exhibitors from veterans service organizations.

0: veterans support groups and nonprofits who shared resources and showcased employment opportunities. The Welcome Home event has happened regularly since 2016. On, not forgotten. It was the continued message from the Martial Arts International Group, who hosted an event to honor Master Sergeant Noah Tejans. The Bellevue man was one of the first Americans killed by Iran during the ongoing war. Tejans was planning to return in June and continue his membership with the Martial Arts International. The school has not forgotten who he was or what he meant to their community.
1: It means so much to the family, because at the end of the day, when we lost someone, the hardest thing that happens is like we feel like we forget them, and we want to make sure that they feel that he will never be forgotten for the bravery, for his bravery, for the sacrifice he made for his family, for this nation, and for this city.
0: Tejan's family attended the ceremony this weekend in Bellevue. The school has also named one of its classrooms after him. Nebraska's highest profile tractor pulls is wrapped up after a 3-day run. Thunder by the River celebrating its 21st year over the weekend in Wisner. The event draws thousands annually to a town of about 1,200 folks, 30 minutes east of Norfolk. The competition is part of the National Outlaw Truck and Tractor Pulling Association. Thunder by the River featured nearly 400 hooks over 3 days, with trucks and tractors ranging in shape from low and long to tall with towering exhaust pipes, and names ranging from Showtime to Intimidator to Foxy Lady. On Saturday, 130 vehicles competed across 10 classes, going for 20 trophies. The top performer over 3 days from each class received the Special Thunderbolt Award. With the recent influx of rain, conditions are starting to ripen for mosquito breeding. Mosquitoes in Dawson County have tested positive for West Nile. The Two Rivers Public Health Department says multiple pools of mosquitoes are carrying the virus. The bugs can infect a human with the virus after biting them. Health officials say most people who get infected with West Nile recover completely, while they may experience symptoms for up to 2 weeks. As of now, no one has tested positive in the Two Rivers District. A special deputy county attorney is being appointed to try and convict a former band teacher at Centennial Public School. 33-year-old Nate Acton is facing 25 felonies in York County District Court. Acton was arrested on numerous charges of sexual abuse of a child. And during the discovery process, authorities found another 21 counts to try him on. 3 felonies and 1 misdemeanor have been dismissed. Court records show Acton would allegedly lock a band room door, kiss and touch a teenager. At his home, Acton is accused of taking photos and videos of the student, including while sexually assaulting the individual. His next court date is set for tomorrow morning.
2: Nebraska common sense more than ever. That's why Pete Ricketts is taking on both parties to ban congressional insider trading. Ricketts introduced the law to stop corrupt politicians from gaming the system and lining their own pockets. Career politicians hate it. Washington insiders want to kill it. But Ricketts will never stop fighting for what's right. Call Pete Ricketts. Thank him for fighting to stop insider trading and keep standing for Nebraska.
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9: Degree warmth, a 63 degree night, and south winds near 15 miles per hour. Monday looks hottest and mostly sunny, reaching 85 degrees with mild 66 degree overnight temperatures likely. Tuesday brings 82 degrees, while a 61% rain chance signals showers and 63 degree lows. Wednesday stays pleasant at 82 degrees with light north winds and a 62 degree low overnight. Thursday finishes warm at 82 degrees, mostly dry, with easterly breezes and 63-degree overnight temperatures, moving north to Norfolk. Sunday brings a mild 74 degrees with a 48% shower chance and south winds today. Monday warms to 81 degrees with only a 19% chance of showers during the day. Tuesday peaks at 83 degrees, staying warm, with a modest 29% chance of brief rain. Wednesday turns pleasantly drier, reaching 82 degrees with just a 5% rain chance by afternoon. Thursday remains sunny and warm at 82 degrees with a slight 6% chance of rain. Looking at Lincoln, Sunday reaches 74 degrees with a 46% shower chance and a 64 degree overnight low. Monday warms to 83 degrees with a 29% shower chance and a 67 degree low. Tuesday reaches 85 degrees with a 37% shower chance and a 67 degree overnight low. Wednesday peaks at 86 degrees with a 6% shower chance and a 3 degree low. Thursday stays pleasant at 85 degrees with just 5% rain and a 65 degree low.
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12: My name is Taya Wagerman. I am currently a nutrition specialist and a nutrition supervisor at Faith Health. As a nutrition specialist, I help patients ensure that their dietary needs are met. This is important to ensure full recovery. In the nutrition department, we all work together and overall help each other out in any situation. And also, we work with other staff, such as the dietitians and nurses, to ensure each patient's needs are being met. Faith Health is different than other places that I've worked, as I feel like I've built a lot of relationships here. I feel like I can go to the people above me and not only speak with them about work, but also other life-related situations, which is really important, and it makes me feel welcome every day. Having Faith Health in the community matters, as all individuals need a strong support system for their overall well-being. Community, that's what Faith Health means to me.
0: Seemed relatively certain heading into the season opener. bringing in a transfer from UNLV, Anthony Calandria, was projected to be the starter. Head coach Matt Rhule confirming it, sharing why Calandria is the choice.

0: Nate would play for us right now. All the quarterbacks have done a nice job. Anthony, I think the biggest thing is he's very competitive, very fiery. He expects to win every play, but he's done a nice job of disciplining himself to also take what's there, and makes nice checks in the run-pass game, can throw the ball deep, and I think the biggest thing is he extends a ton of plays with his legs, which takes a lot of pressure off of the offensive line and the backs in protection and puts a lot of pressure on the defense.
1: Rule says Daniel Kalen and TJ Latif are in the mix for the number two quarterback position, and they would watch the tape from yesterday's scrimmage to possibly make a determination. On the other side of the ball, Nebraska will be facing a lot of high-powered offenses. They will need depth in order to stay fresh against the likes of Ohio State, Oregon, and Indiana.
0: I think we're probably in like 15 to 18 range, you know what I mean? Like that you would feel like you can rotate to be a starter and get that winning level. That might be a little less, might be a little bit more. I don't think we'd put our entire two deep in the middle of a game at once. You know, I just don't know that we're there yet. It's one thing to do it when there's no one out there watching. It's another thing to do it when there's 90,000 people watching and who loves those moments and who shies away from those moments. But I've been pleased with the depth. But, you know, I think we've done studies, you know, in this era of college football, most great defenses are playing, you know, 18 guys.
1: Rule says he feels best about the number of defensive ends ready to step in at a moment's notice. Nebraska will start prep work for Ohio Thursday with their first game set to kick off at 11 a.m. on September 5th. One of the more beloved Huskers in recent memory making their way west to catch up with fans, Rebecca Alec, making a name for herself blocking shots and scoring points with her big right arm in the middle of the Nebraska lineup. Growing up in the state, Alec was always familiar with what the faithful meant to the program's success over the years. So when she got the chance to help bring a few smiles to those in the North Platte area, Alec was quick to jump at the opportunity.
2: It was everyday folks showing up to our games, buying the tickets, buying the merchandise that made us relevant. It's because all of these communities started paying attention to us that the rest of the world and the rest of the U.S. was like, wait, maybe there is something going on here. So yeah, these communities, they're the reason why we are as big as we are.
1: Alec played her first professional season with Love Madison. She's now a member of the Love Nebraska roster, alongside fellow Huskers Jordan Larson and Lexi Rodriguez. Nebraska soccer opening the year with a road win over Louisville 3-1. Then they returned home to draw with South Dakota, followed by a 1-1 result against number 8 Notre Dame. Now the Huskers draw a second consecutive top 25 foe in number 18 Alabama. The Crimson Tide didn't take long to get going. It was less than 2 minutes into regulation when Bama had a run. Ashley Roney slides it by for the Tide. Alabama could only muster 5 shots compared to the Huskers, who had 22. It would have seemed like Big Red would have been out in front. Second half, a great cross to the head of Roney, and she puts Bama up 2-0. She scores twice, only playing 69 of the 90 minutes. Of Nebraska's 22 shots, only 5 were on target. Alabama blanks the Huskers 2-0. Big Red drops to 1-1-2 on the season. They're home to Omaha Thursday night.
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4: Columbus. This afternoon, showers and thunderstorms are likely near 70 degrees. Storm chances ease through evening, with southeast winds near 8 miles per hour. Tonight stays mostly cloudy, cooling from the mid-60s into the lower 60s. Storm chances rise again overnight, reaching likely levels by 2 a.m. Monday, an 81-degree high, a 23% rain chance, and a 65-degree low. Tuesday reaches 83 degrees with 36% shower chances and a low of 63. Wednesday is drier with an 82-degree high, 9% rain chance, and a 60-degree low. Thursday reaches 82 degrees with 8% rain chance and a 63-degree low. Friday turns warmer, reaching 84 degrees with rain chances at 38% and low of 66. Looking at Beatrice. Through early evening, temperatures ease from 76 to 72 degrees with a chance of showers tapering after sunset and skies gradually clear. Tonight stays cloudy, falling from 69 to 65 degrees. Shower and thunderstorm chances increase late overnight, reaching 46% at 2 a.m. Monday brings an 84-degree high, a 66-degree low, and 37% shower chance. Tuesday reaches 85 degrees with a 67-degree low and 40% rain chances. Wednesday peaks at 86 degrees, dropping to 63 overnight, with 25% precipitation. Thursday reaches 85 degrees with a 65-degree low and just 4% precipitation. Friday peaks at 87 degrees, bottoms near 69, with a 30% shower chance. Moving to the wet in Scotts Bluff. Through late afternoon, sunshine dominates near 93 degrees with a slight thunderstorm chance and northwest winds near 10 miles per hour today. Tonight, skies turn partly cloudy as temperatures fall from 6 degrees at sunset to 68 degrees overnight, with light northwest winds continuing. Monday is sunny, reaching 94 degrees with a 60-degree low and little rain. Tuesday cools to 86 degrees with a 58-degree low and a shower chance. Wednesday stays mild at 86 degrees, dipping to 58 with the shower chance. Thursday warms to 90 degrees with a 59-degree low and limited rain. Friday turns sunny and hot, reaching 94 degrees with a 61-degree low and minimal rain.
5: Tournament, trying to make a difference by using the matches as an outlet, whether it be fundraising for the organization or for grief in people competing. In this week's Mental Health Matters, presented by New West Sports Medicine and Orthopedic Surgery licensed clinical psychologist and UNK professor Dr. Krista Fritzen, recaps what she saw from others who took part in the Central Nebraska Lost Scramble last weekend.
6: The 12th Lost Scramble is in the books. Weather was great. Volleyball was good. And no injuries. I'd say it was a successful venture. Dr. Krista Fritzen joins us. Dr. Fritzen, you were officiating for a lot of this event. You've been a part of the Lost team since its inception. What does this day mean to you?
7: For me in particular, it means an opportunity for people who have had similar experiences or have had loved ones who've died by suicide, who are connected and have an opportunity to openly connect. If they want to, they can talk and share, but they can just all know that they're there for a worthy reason and have somehow been touched by suicide. Different levels, different degrees, but we know that we're doing something positive to support people, to increase recognition

0: and honor those who have passed possibly, and those family members who are still living with the ongoing feelings of losing someone to suicide.
1: What is it about a touchy subject such as suicide that we're still trying to get to the point where we can have an honest conversation about it in the public forum beyond us? And being around people who have also had that situation in some capacity possibly happen to them, feeling comfortable around others.
0: I think that there's a level of discomfort, and we tend to feel more comfortable and feel like there's compassion when people have had similar experiences. There's a comfort level, but there's also a knowing that they have some awareness and insight as to the depth and the difference between typical grief, which is already in itself so difficult, but they have some insight to what the suicide loss or the suicide grief entails, because there's so many questions left unanswered. And oftentimes there's different forms of guilt and, again, not always warranted shame. And sometimes as someone who's lost someone to suicide, you feel questions when people have good intentions, but it becomes very painful. So when you can be in a setting like that or around people, even if it's not a fundraiser or a coordinated event, when you're around people that can relate, it feels like there's a load off because they get it. And that's what I hear repeatedly when I'm working with suicide survivors.
1: It's not everybody who is playing in the volleyball tournament dealing with suicide loss. At the same time, the folks who are seem to be able to allow this to be a part of the grieving process in some capacity, whether it's just being around like-minded people or similar situation experienced people, or at the same time, just taking a load off, putting everything to the side, and just going out and having fun.
0: Right, and that's a good point, because there's not like open discussion other than explaining what local outreach to suicide survivors does and our mission. Other than that, it's not like we're having a group. It's not like we're talking about it. But I did see people praying. I did see people rally and say that person's name that they lost to suicide when they're getting ready to start their volleyball match, things like that. But there's a way to be connected with each other and connected in a way that is socially sanctioned at that event, so it feels big. It's like what some people might get from going to a church, or some people might get from going to a concert. There's a connection with others who've dealt with or like or are similar in experience to some degree.
1: And being able to continue the conversation publicly about suicide awareness, prevention, postvention certainly lands in the realm of a positive, because those conversations have to happen.
0: Right. And we definitely know what happens when we don't have those conversations, and it's not a positive outcome, and we don't grow and become more aware. Likewise, in the midst of loss and suicide loss, there's a lot of grit. You push through and you do what you have to do that first year, even though it's like a fog, so to speak. And then beyond that, the push through is different, so the grit is different, and the resilience, recovering, preserving, preparing, and then pushing through that next phase of dealing with such a loss occurs. And these types of events allow people space to do those kinds of levels of grieving and managing the loss in a different way that can be very, very adaptive and helpful.
1: Dr. Krista Fritzen, bringing a little calm to our mind and sharing why mental health matters.
2: Severe thunderstorm watches and warnings in the panhandle during the afternoon hours. It could be a trend over the next couple of days to follow also.
3: Today, temperatures peak near 72 degrees with scattered showers and thunderstorms possible through early evening. Clouds linger tonight as temperatures fall into the mid-60s, with thunderstorms becoming likely after midnight. Looking at Kearney, Friday brings partly to mostly sunny skies with temperatures climbing from 75 to 80 degrees. Southeast winds near 15 miles per hour continue through evening, while clouds increase and temperatures ease into the upper 60s overnight. Moving west to Scotts Bluff. Sunday brings sunny skies and a high near 95 degrees, with a slight afternoon chance of showers and thunderstorms. Northwest winds at 10 miles per hour accompany temperatures falling to 68 overnight. In the capital city today, this afternoon, temperatures hold near 71 to 73 degrees with scattered rain showers. Clouds thicken tonight. Temperatures ease into the upper 60s and shower or thunderstorm chances increase after midnight.
2: 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For more forecasting, right here on News Channel Nebraska.

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1: And local newscast during the bottom half of the hour as we get into more of the top stories from around the region and elsewhere. Central Nebraska community coming together to say a final goodbye to a Vietnam War veteran who had no known surviving family. 87-year-old U.S. Army Corporal Robert Owen Scarlett passed away in Genoa. Despite having no family to attend his funeral, around 200 people lined up at the Veterans Cemetery in Grand Island to pay their respects. The American Legion riders escorted the hearse from Fullerton, joined by local law enforcement and first responders, after community members spread the word on social media.
2: Not only are these people willing to show up, they're willing to grab a flag and stand, and they would have done that no matter what the weather was today. They're willing to stand in a line and hold that flag. For those of us lined up over here for what we call the dignified transfer, it's just awesome to see people that are willing to come and pay those respects and just give him the honor he deserved as a veteran.
1: Community leaders say the response shows deep patriotism across central Nebraska, proving no veteran has to be forgotten. For the first time in its history, annual private donations to the University of Nebraska have topped $500 million. The UN Foundation announcing a record $532.8 million raised in the last fiscal year, thanks to more than 58,000 donors. Officials say 99% of the gifts are designated for specific purposes, including dozens of new endowments to create student scholarships and recruit faculty across all UN campuses. The historic total also pushed the multi-year Only in Nebraska campaign past its initial $3 billion goal. Kearney's Planning Commission is recommending approval of a proposed data center. It would eventually replace the current cryptocurrency mining operation on the east side of town. NCN's Peter Rice reports.
3: Verizon would bring a new enclosed data center campus to Kearney's east side. Starwood Digital Ventures is partnering with MARA on the project, starting with the first phase that would reuse the 100 megawatts of power already serving the existing crypto facility.
4: So the first building that we showed is reusing the existing power that is there today. So we would be taking the power from the crypto facility and having that power not available to the crypto facility anymore, and then bringing it back to the first building for phase one. So we are reusing existing power. We are not adding any new demand to the grid within our phase one proposal.
3: The crypto operation could continue while the first building is under construction and would be decommissioned before phase one begins operating. Plans call for three phases, with total power demand potentially reaching 368 megawatts at full build-out. The facility also would use a closed-loop cooling system that recirculates water. City documents project about 3.6 million gallons of annual water use at the full build. And for comparison, city officials say the Yaney Park splash pad uses about 25 million gallons each year.
5: Like 2 million gallons to me, and I even work at the local, it seems like a lot of water. But once you start evaluating in comparison to other industries that are existing, it started to get a little bit more eye-opening, and maybe the water consumption that we already have within the community, that there's just not as many concerns raised.
3: The project could also bring a significant financial boost. Kearney could eventually receive between $11 and $13 million a year through electricity-related revenue, while phase one is projected to generate about $20 million annually in property taxes for other local taxing entities. The developer has also agreed to give up an existing $2 million annual rebate once phase one becomes operational, and the ownership group says it will cover the cost of a new 16-inch water main needed along Antelope Avenue. The project would also be subject to Kearney's new data center regulations, including noise limits, setbacks, and ongoing reporting. The proposal now moves to the Kearney City Council, where it could be discussed as early as September 8th. In Kearney, Peter Rice, News Channel Nebraska.
1: A man from Columbus is starting his retirement in a bit of a unique way. A 2,400-mile canoe trip down the Missouri River. And NCN's Dan Swanson has the story.
6: Brian Huizenveldt adopted the canoe as home base on the Platte and Loup Rivers near his hometown of Columbus, Nebraska. But paddling nearly 2,000 miles of the Missouri River has left him feeling the aches and pains.
7: And I was kind of looking for a longer, extended trip. I've always been outdoorsy and

0: wanted something a little longer than usual. This turned out to be way longer than usual.
1: He built his canoe named the Wild Goose with a wilderness experience in mind, but reached the shore of Nebraska City on Thursday wondering about his choices.
0: And I'm very comfortable in the canoe. That is until this trip, and now I'm just full of aches and pains.
1: Since June, when he started at the river headwaters in Montana, the daily routine has included navigating toward towns for supplies and searching the riverside for campgrounds or sandbars to pitch a tent for the night.
0: Get up, paddle, fight all kinds of Mother Nature things, and stop paddling when I'm too tired to go anymore.
1: His canoe was pushed by ever-present winds in the expansive lakes of the upper river, and he endured plenty of 100-degree days within a month's worth of 90-degree heat and the humidity that comes with it.
0: Yeah, I spent a good amount of time physically preparing as best I could, and I'm exhausted. It's tiring every day to get out and paddle for 10 hours. It's a very big river. I haven't found the end of it yet.
1: He described the latest stretch of the river as the easiest because it is channelized for navigation and is swifter for his canoe. He also has the company of Jay Bruins, a long-distance hiker from California who joined the trek with his kayak. The logistics of canoe and kayak traveling together has Bruins enjoying the cargo capacity of the canoe, and Huesgenfeldt thinking he should have built a kayak for its ability to slide across the water. Bruins said the trials of the trip have him dreaming of a sailboat next time. The men expect to conclude the journey when they reach the Gateway Arch in St. Louis, about 500 miles more downriver. From Nebraska City, I'm Dan Swanson, News Channel Nebraska.
2: Residents in Valley are under a boil water advisory until at least tomorrow following a major loss of water pressure. City officials say a control failure at the local water plant caused a sudden drop in pressure and loss of water all across town. It happened while they were trying to convert to a water plant upgrade, and they encountered a programming issue. Residents are advised to boil their water before drinking, cooking, or even brushing their teeth until further notice. City officials say they will notify the public as soon as testing shows the water is safe. A special deputy county attorney is being appointed to try and convict a former band teacher at Centennial Public School. 33-year-old Nate Acton is facing 25 felonies in York County District Court. Acton was arrested on numerous charges of sexual abuse of a child. And during the discovery process, authorities found another 21 counts to try him on. Three felonies and one misdemeanor have been dismissed. Court records show Acton would allegedly lock a band room door, kiss and touch a teenager. At his home, Acton is accused of taking photos and videos of the student, including while sexually assaulting the individual. His next court date is set for tomorrow morning. A crash results in a badly damaged car and a DUI arrest. The Lincoln County Sheriff's Office says the deputy heard the crash at around 2:20 in the morning yesterday on the west side of Brady. Authorities responded to the location where they found 29-year-old Leonard Johnson. He allegedly hit the rail on the Highway 30 overpass, according to the LCSO, and denied needing to go to the hospital. Johnson of Brady was arrested for allegedly driving under the influence of a .15 or higher and having an open container in the car. The Howard County Sheriff's Office sharing a warning to residents Friday night. They've not updated the post, and a call from News Channel Nebraska was unable to be answered until tomorrow morning. Authorities say a Nebraska State Patrol stop near St. Laborie resulted in numerous individuals running away west of Highway 281, a couple miles south of town. Now, St. Laborie is located about 10 miles north of Grand Island. Some people have been taken into custody, and others remained on the lam at the time of the post, around 7 p.m. Central Time, again Friday. They advised to not pick anyone up if they were looking for a ride. NCN asked if there was any ongoing threat to the public or we should be aware of, and we were informed to call the sheriff's office during normal business hours for a statement. Next on NCN, we get a long look at how we should be preparing for the weather as the work week gets kick-started.

Sunday brings 80-degree warmth, a 63-degree night, and south winds near 15 miles per hour. Monday looks hottest and mostly sunny, reaching 85 degrees with mild 66-degree overnight temperatures.

0: warm at 82 degrees, mostly dry, with easterly breezes and 63 degree overnight temperatures. Moving north to Norfolk. Sunday brings a mild 74 degrees with a 48% shower chance and south winds today. Monday warms to 81 degrees with only a 19% chance of showers during the day. Tuesday peaks at 83 degrees, staying warm, with a modest 29% chance of brief rain. Wednesday turns pleasantly drier, reaching 82 degrees with just a 5% rain chance by afternoon. Thursday remains sunny and warm at 82 degrees with a slight 6% chance of rain. Looking at Lincoln, Sunday reaches 74 degrees with a 46% shower chance and a 64 degree overnight low. Monday warms to 83 degrees with a 29% shower chance and a 67 degree low. Tuesday reaches 85 degrees with a 37% shower chance and a 67 degree overnight low. Wednesday peaks at 86 degrees with a 6% shower chance and a 3 degree low. Thursday stays pleasant at 85 degrees with just 5% rain and a 65 degree low.
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1: Or inflation, corporate greed, or a combination of factors, it continues to hamper folks throughout the heartland. Senatorial candidate Dan Osborne says he's had enough. From the idea of importing 300,000 metric tons of tariff-free ground beef from President Trump to the prices for seeds and fertilizer, none of it bodes well to Osborne. He believes all the pressures financially are wearing thin for producers in Nebraska.
2: We're not doing well. Like I said, I was just talking to a row crop farmer the other day, farms 1,900 acres. His inputs are up $50,000 than they would have been for fertilizer if he would have been able to put that order in pre-war. And in 2025, the tariffs cut his markets out of soybeans, so he's just out. So if you're grading agriculture, I'm giving this a failing grade right now. Suicide for farmers are up 3.5 times the national average. You know, like I said, a lot of the markets have been closed off for our farmers. Now this beef deal, that's going to hurt our cattlemen. It's just happening over and over again. And the bailout didn't bail anybody out.
1: A recent article by the Flatwater Free Press cites former staffers of Osborne attempted to dissolve the legal marijuana now party in April 2024. The article claims the effort eventually failed. Osborne was not asked about the article, so he did not address the report. A campaign spokesperson telling the Flatwater Free Press Osborne had nothing to do with the activities leading up to those staffers joining the legal marijuana now party. The memorandum of understanding between the United States and Iran collapsed a month ago, and tensions are on the rise as Iranian President Masoud Pezeshkian says his country is in a, quote, full-scale, end quote, war.
3: This is not a stable situation.
4: After President Donald Trump threatened a, quote, economic D-Day against Iran, U.S. Treasury Secretary Scott Bessent is scheduled to announce Monday the toughest sanctions in history against Tehran. The White House is also expected to call on China to cooperate with its plan to squeeze Iran financially.
5: This is going to be the greatest coordinated economic isolation in the history of the world. And we are going to them and saying, you are either with us or against us.
4: Some analysts say hitting Iran in the wallet might not work.
3: Trump is relying heavily on the economical pressure because he doesn't want to return back to kinetic war. But the problem is that it's not sustainable. At the end of the day, without off-ramp to the Iranians will retaliate.
4: Mohsen Rezai, the head of Iran's Supreme National Security Council, told Iranian media, quote, Tehran does not seek to expand war in the region, but if countries neighboring Iran cooperate with the Americans in the economic war, we will target their interests.
6: The Iranians don't yet understand that they have been defeated, despite the fact that they have been. But I think it's going to be essential that we keep the pressure on, keep the military assets in the region.
4: I'm John Lawrence reporting.
7: This afternoon, showers and thunderstorms are likely near 70 degrees. Storm chances ease through evening, with southeast winds near 8 miles per hour. Tonight stays mostly cloudy, cooling from the mid-60s into the lower 60s. Storm chances rise again overnight, reaching likely levels by 2 a.m. Monday, an 81-degree high, a 23% rain chance, and a 65-degree low. Tuesday reaches 83 degrees with 36% shower chances and a low of 63. Wednesday is drier, with an 82-degree high, 9% rain chance, and a 60-degree low. Thursday reaches 82 degrees with 8% rain chance and a 63-degree low. Friday turns warmer, reaching 84 degrees with rain chances at 38% and low of 66. Looking at Beatrice. Through early evening, temperatures ease from 76 to 72 degrees with a chance of showers tapering after sunset and skies gradually clear. Tonight stays cloudy, falling from 69 to 65 degrees. Shower and thunderstorm chances increase late overnight, reaching 46% at 2 a.m. Monday brings an 84-degree high, a 66-degree low, and 37% shower chance. Tuesday reaches 88 degrees with a 67-degree low and 40% rain chances. Wednesday peaks at 86 degrees, dropping to 63 overnight, with 25% precipitation. Thursday reaches 85 degrees with a 65-degree low and just 4% precipitation. Friday peaks at 87 degrees, bottoms near 69 with a 30% shower chance. Moving to the wet in Scotts Bluff. Through late afternoon, sunshine dominates near 93 degrees with a slight thunderstorm chance and northwest winds near 10 miles per hour today. Tonight, skies turn partly cloudy as temperatures fall from 6 degrees at sunset to 68 degrees overnight, with light northwest winds continuing. Monday is sunny, reaching 94 degrees with a 60-degree low and little rain. Tuesday cools to 86 degrees with a 58-degree low and a shower chance. Wednesday stays mild at 86 degrees, dipping to 58 with the shower chance. Thursday warms to 90 degrees with a 59-degree low and limited rain. Friday turns sunny and hot, reaching 94 degrees with a 61-degree low and minimal rain.
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1: 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From Norfolk to Valentine, Sydney to towns in the southeast, and right here in the Tri-Cities, we are News Channel Nebraska. Here for Nebraska. Here for you.

Good evening, and thanks for joining us on News Channel Nebraska. Coming up this hour on NCN, a horseback riding program designed for those who have disabilities continues to support individuals in central Nebraska. A high school student is already working 5 hours a day before class, and now he's using his on-the-job training credits to help bring back a little sparkle to a well-known garden. Newly discharged Nebraskans from the military service

0: A hero's welcome home. A Nebraska native who was killed early in the Iran war, getting another honor over the weekend, with his family in attendance. The age of retirement comes at varying times, and what people choose to do with the newly discovered free time is equally diverse. One Nebraskan has decided to travel in a unique way. The next starting quarterback at Nebraska is now official. Head coach Matt Rhule sharing why UNLV transfer Anthony Calandria will be taking the first snap for the Huskers on September 5th. Waking up to storms in Kearney during the overnight hours yesterday and today was a welcome surprise for lawns across the region. For the first time this hour, we get a look at the upcoming forecast to start our work week.
1: Today, temperatures peak near 72 degrees with scattered showers and thunderstorms possible through early evening. Clouds linger tonight as temperatures fall into the mid-60s, with thunderstorms becoming likely after midnight. Looking at Kearney, Friday brings partly to mostly sunny skies with temperatures climbing from 75 to 80 degrees. Southeast winds near 15 miles per hour continue through evening, while clouds increase and temperatures ease into the upper 60s overnight. Moving west to Scott's Bluff, Sunday brings sunny skies and a high near 95 degrees, with a slight afternoon chance of showers and thunderstorms. Northwest winds at 10 miles per hour accompany temperatures falling to 68 overnight. In the capital city today, this afternoon, temperatures hold near 71 to 73 degrees with scattered rain showers. Clouds thicken tonight, temperatures ease into the upper 60s, and shower or thunderstorm chances increase after midnight.
0: We'll get back to the weather later for a longer version of the forecast. For the time being, we're touching on the top stories from all around Nebraska over the weekend. Back and forth, ongoing, between the city of Grand Island and the Central Nebraska Humane Society. Councilmember Chuck Ozzie speaking about the end of a contract between the city and Animal Shelter.
2: I can only imagine the Humane Society is struggling to go from a $600,000 a year contract that they lost because they lost their insurance. They have a financial model to make things work too. They're going to have financial struggles without the city. We're not a charity organization.
0: The Humane Society taking to social media, arguing a majority of points made by Hazy. CNHS says they notified the Grand Island Police Department in April of last year and then the city administrator the next month about the end of the animal control division at the society. The contract was set to expire in Halloween. CNHS says they sped it up because they weren't sure if they could get insurance for the remainder of the contract, so they made the switch on August 1st of last year. Hazy went on to address the shelter as a three-night kennel, paid for by the tax dollars, and anything beyond was the Humane Society's cost. The animal watchers say there's a lot more being done with pets, ranging from cats and dogs to livestock and poultry, than just being a place to eat and sleep.
2: So to pay a $25,000 a month flat fee plus, you know, $35 or $45 a day for $135 for a three-day stay, it's too much. It's too much for the taxpayer. I think it needs to be fair. I think it needs to be fair for the kennel. I think it needs to be fair for, you know, for the city. And I think it needs to be fair for the taxpayers.
0: The animal shelter says the different types of animals they take in, along with the sometimes unknown vaccination status or disease-carrying critter, comes with additional hazards and care. Hazy says the housing contract should be placed up for bid. It remains uncertain what the timeline is for this process to play out. The Buffalo County Fairgrounds opening up one of their venues for the Kearney Therapeutic Horseback Riding Program's annual horse show yesterday.
3: Yeah, that leg, you know what to do. Up forward. Good job, buddy. Good job. Did you have fun today?
0: KTHRP provides the opportunity for people with mental and physical conditions to train through the warmer months on horseback. They learn a variety of skills, such as ring placement or roping a steer with a hula hoop. Alongside volunteers from Central Nebraska, riders get better at the tasks and then get a chance to display their skills at the horse show.
4: We have 43 riders competing this year, so not all our riders were able to compete, but most of them were. Big thanks to all our volunteers and our community. This is a huge undertaking, and everybody that donates their time and donates food and everything else, it is much appreciated.
0: Sibke adds their program has long been recognized as an effective treatment for people with developmental disabilities. Anyone interested in volunteering can search kthrp.com.

0: If you needed some inspiration on where the next generation is headed, look no further than North Platte.
1: It's a big park in North Platte, so, you know, when you drive by, you see quite a bit, and you're like, wow, you know, lots of other people see that, so something to fix up.
0: D'Angelo Mata driving past the Rose Clem Memorial Garden enough to know something needed to be done. The student in North Platte High School had an idea. He was already receiving on-the-job credit, showing up at 6 a.m. and working for 4 to 5 hours before heading to class.
1: I just, seen an unorganized bed that lots of weeds, mulch was all just disintegrated. And also, I was looking for something, you know, to put on my resume to go to college. So, yeah, that's what really made me lean towards doing this job.
0: Mata didn't just do the job of enhancing the garden. He got donations from his company, Lux Landscaping, and a little push from Mom, who works for Keep North Platte in Lincoln County Beautiful. Mata says he wants to get a job in exterior design or landscape architecture when he heads off to college. So he put skills to the test and went to work, with a little help, of course.
1: Projects like that, you're going to need 2 to 3 people to help you out. So I had my buddies, Sage Luther, help me pull up all the weeds, you know, try to trim the branches and all that. And then once we got done with that day, that was the main, you know, get down to the foundation of the bed. And then the next day, I had my buddy Cameron Berliner and Caden Fisher come through and help me lay the mulch and better define. So it all worked out great.
0: NPHS Principal Corey Spatansky says kids like Mata and his friends are what make North Platte High School what it is. For now, Mata's going to keep working at Lux and getting ready for the football season. North Platte opens against Kearney on Friday.
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0: To recognize Nebraska's newly discharged service members. Governor Pillen and the Department of Veterans Affairs hosted Nebraska's Welcome Home Dinner in Lincoln. Service members who discharged from the military over the past 2 years, as well as their families, were invited for dinner and special recognition. Department Director John Hilgert says Nebraska strives to be the most veteran-friendly state, and those efforts start right after discharge.
7: And that includes all the aspects of returning home successfully to our communities, to our jobs, to our families, and making sure that as successful as you were performing the mission when you're in uniform, to be successful when you come home and be Nebraskans.
0: Pillen's stressing to the new veterans they should not be bashful and should reach out to the VA if they need assistance. The government officials were joined by exhibitors from veterans service organizations, veterans support groups, and nonprofits who shared resources and showcased employment opportunities. The Welcome Home event has happened regularly since 2016. On, not forgotten. It was the continued message from the Martial Arts International Group, who hosted an event to honor Master Sergeant Noah Tejans. The Bellevue man was one of the first Americans killed by Iran during the ongoing war. Tejans was planning to return in June and continue his membership with the Martial Arts International. The school has not forgotten who he was or what he meant to their community.
6: It means so much to the family, because at the end of the day, when we lost someone, the hardest thing that happens is like we feel like we forget them, and we want to make sure that they feel that he will never be forgotten for the bravery, for his bravery, for the sacrifice he made for his family, for this nation, and for this city.
0: Tejan's family attended the ceremony this weekend in Bellevue. The school has also named one of its classrooms after him. Nebraska's highest profile track to pulls is wrapped up after a 3-day run. Thunder by the River celebrating its 21st year over the weekend in Wisner. The event draws thousands annually to a town of about 1,200 folks, 30 minutes east of Norfolk. The competition is part of the National Outlaw Truck and Tractor Pulling Association. Thunder by the River featured nearly 400 hooks over 3 days, with trucks and tractors ranging in shape from low and long to tall with towering exhaust pipes, and names ranging from Showtime to Intimidator to Foxy Lady. On Saturday, 130 vehicles competed across 10 classes, going for 20 trophies. The top performer over 3 days from each class received the Special Thunderbolt Award. With the recent influx of rain, conditions are starting to ripen for mosquito breeding. Mosquitoes in Dawson County have tested positive for West Nile. The Two Rivers Public Health Department says multiple pools of mosquitoes are carrying the virus. The bugs can infect a human with the virus after biting them. Health officials say most people who get infected with West Nile recover completely, while they may experience symptoms for up to 2 weeks. As of now, no one has tested positive in the Two Rivers District. A special deputy county attorney is being appointed to try and convict a former band teacher at Centennial Public School. 33-year-old Nate Acton is facing 25 felonies in York County District Court. Acton was arrested on numerous charges of sexual abuse of a child. And during the discovery process, authorities found another 21 counts to try him on. 3 felonies and 1 misdemeanor have been dismissed. Court records show Acton would allegedly lock a band room door, kiss and touch a teenager. At his home, Acton is accused of taking photos and videos of the student, including while sexually assaulting the individual. His next court date is set for tomorrow morning.
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0: Sunday brings 80-degree warmth, a 63-degree night, and south winds near 15 miles per hour. Monday looks hottest and mostly sunny, reaching 85 degrees with mild 66-degree overnight temperatures likely. Tuesday brings 82 degrees, while a 61% rain chance signals showers and 63-degree lows. Wednesday stays pleasant at 82 degrees with light north winds and a 62-degree low overnight. Thursday finishes warm at 82 degrees, mostly dry, with easterly breezes and 63-degree overnight temperatures, moving north to Norfolk. Sunday brings a mild 74 degrees with a 48% shower chance and south winds today. Monday warms to 81 degrees with only a 19% chance of showers during the day. Tuesday peaks at 83 degrees, staying warm, with a modest 29% chance of brief rain. Wednesday turns pleasantly drier, reaching 82 degrees with just a 5% rain chance by afternoon. Thursday remains sunny and warm at 82 degrees with a slight 6% chance of rain. Looking at Lincoln, Sunday reaches 74 degrees with a 46% shower chance and a 64-degree overnight low. Monday warms to 83 degrees with a 29% shower chance and a 67-degree low. Tuesday reaches 85 degrees with a 37% shower chance and a 67-degree overnight low. Wednesday peaks at 86 degrees with a 6% shower chance and a 3-degree low. Thursday stays pleasant at 85 degrees with just 5% rain and a 65-degree low.
1: Weather is always changing. Sunny skies can give way to thunderstorms, gusty winds, heavy rain, hail, or extreme heat. Whether you're heading to work, spending the day on the farm, enjoying the lake, or cheering on your favorite team, knowing what to expect can make all the difference. 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
7: Quarterback room seemed relatively certain heading into the season opener. Bringing in a transfer from UNLV, Anthony Calandria was projected to be the starter. Head coach Matt Rhule confirming it, sharing why Calandria is the choice.
8: Anthony would play for us right now. All the quarterbacks have done a nice job. Anthony, I think the biggest thing is he's very competitive, very fiery. He expects to win every play, and he's done a nice job of disciplining himself to also take what's there, and makes nice checks in the run-pass game, can throw the ball deep, and I think the biggest thing is he extends a ton of plays with his legs, which takes a lot of pressure off of the offensive line and the backs in protection and puts a lot of pressure.

0: the defense.
1: Rule says Daniel Kalen and TJ Latif are in the mix for the number two quarterback position, and they would watch the tape from yesterday's scrimmage to possibly make a determination. On the other side of the ball, Nebraska will be facing a lot of high-powered offenses. They will need depth in order to stay fresh against the likes of Ohio State, Oregon, and Indiana.
0: I think we're probably in like 15 to 18 range, you know what I mean? Like that you would feel like you can rotate to be a starter and get that winning level. That might be a little less, might be a little bit more. I don't think we'd put our entire two deep in the middle of a game at once. You know, I just don't know that we're there yet. It's one thing to do it when there's no one out there watching. It's another thing to do it when there's 90,000 people watching and who loves those moments and who shies away from those moments. But I've been pleased with the depth. But, you know, I think we've done studies, you know, in this era of college football, most great defenses are playing, you know, 18 guys.
1: Rule says he feels best about the number of defensive ends ready to step in at a moment's notice. Nebraska will start prep work for Ohio Thursday with the first game set to kick off at 11 a.m. on September 5th. One of the more beloved Huskers in recent memory making their way west to catch up with fans, Rebecca Alec, making a name for herself blocking shots and scoring points with her big right arm in the middle of the Nebraska lineup. Growing up in the state, Alec was always familiar with what the faithful meant to the program's success over the years. So when she got the chance to help bring a few smiles to those in the North Platte area, Alec was quick to jump at the opportunity.
2: It was everyday folks showing up to our games, buying the tickets, buying the merchandise that made us relevant. It's because all of these communities started paying attention to us that the rest of the world and the rest of the U.S. was like, wait, maybe there is something going on here. So yeah, these communities, they are the reason why we are as big as we are.
1: Alec played her first professional season with Love Madison. She's now a member of the Love Nebraska roster, alongside fellow Huskers Jordan Larson and Lexi Rodriguez. Nebraska soccer opening the year with a road win over Louisville 3-1. Then they returned home to draw with South Dakota, followed by a 1-1 result against number 8 Notre Dame. Now the Huskers draw a second consecutive top 25 foe in number 18 Alabama. The Crimson Tide didn't take long to get going. It was less than 2 minutes into regulation when Bama had a run. Ashley Roney slides it by for the Tide. Alabama could only muster 5 shots compared to the Huskers, who had 22. It would have seemed like Big Red would have been out in front. Second half, a great cross to the head of Roney, and she puts Bama up 2-0. She scores twice, only playing 69 of the 90 minutes. Of Nebraska's 22 shots, only 5 were on target. Alabama blanks the Huskers 2-0. Big Red drops to 1-1-2 on the season. They're home to Omaha Thursday night.
3: Nebraska is 529 towns. It is 147 cities. It is 382 villages. 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Nebraska is what we do. News Channel Nebraska. This is home.
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3: This afternoon, showers and thunderstorms are likely near 70 degrees. Storm chances ease through evening, with southeast winds near 8 miles per hour. Tonight stays mostly cloudy, cooling from the mid-60s into the lower 60s. Storm chances rise again overnight, reaching likely levels by 2 a.m. Monday, an 81-degree high, a 23% rain chance, and a 65-degree low. Tuesday reaches 83 degrees with 36% shower chances and a low of 63. Wednesday is drier, with an 82-degree high, 9% rain chance, and a 60-degree low. Thursday reaches 82 degrees with 8% rain chance and a 63-degree low. Friday turns warmer, reaching 84 degrees with rain chances at 38% and low of 66. Looking at Beatrice. Through early evening, temperatures ease from 76 to 72 degrees with a chance of showers tapering after sunset and skies gradually clear. Tonight stays cloudy, falling from 69 to 65 degrees. Shower and thunderstorm chances increase late overnight, reaching 46% at 2 a.m. Monday brings an 84-degree high, a 66-degree low, and 37% shower chance. Tuesday reaches 80 degrees with a 67-degree low and 40% rain chances. Wednesday peaks at 86 degrees, dropping to 63 overnight, with 25% precipitation. Thursday reaches 85 degrees with a 65-degree low and just 4% precipitation. Friday peaks at 87 degrees, bottoms near 69, with a 30% shower chance. Moving to the wet in Scott's Bluff. Through late afternoon, sunshine dominates near 93 degrees with a slight thunderstorm chance and northwest winds near 10 miles per hour today. Tonight, skies turn partly cloudy as temperatures fall from 6 degrees at sunset to 68 degrees overnight, with light northwest winds continuing. Monday is sunny, reaching 94 degrees with a 60-degree low and little rain. Tuesday cools to 86 degrees with a 58-degree low and a shower chance. Wednesday stays mild at 86 degrees, dipping to 58 with the shower chance. Thursday warms to 90 degrees with a 59-degree low and limited rain. Friday turns sunny and hot, reaching 94 degrees with a 61-degree low and minimal rain.
4: Tournament, trying to make a difference by using the matches as an outlet, whether it be fundraising for the organization or for grief in people competing. In this week's Mental Health Matters, presented by New West Sports Medicine and orthopedic surgery licensed clinical psychologist and UNK professor Dr. Krista Fritzen recaps what she saw from others who took part in the Central Nebraska Lost Scramble last weekend.
5: The 12th Lost Scramble is in the books. Weather was great, volleyball was good, and no injuries. I'd say it was a successful venture. Dr. Krista Fritzen joins us. Dr. Fritzen, you were officiating for a lot of this event. You've been a part of the Lost team since its inception. What does this day mean to you?
6: For me in particular, it means an opportunity for people who have had similar experiences or have had loved ones who've died by suicide, who are connected and have an opportunity to openly connect. If they want to, they can talk and share, but they can just all know that they're there for a worthy reason and have somehow been touched by suicide. Different levels, different degrees, but we know that we're doing something positive to support people, to increase recognition and honor those who have passed possibly, and those family members who are still living with the ongoing feelings of losing someone to suicide.
5: What is it about a touchy subject such as suicide that we're still trying to get to the point where we can have an honest conversation about it in the public forum beyond us? And being around people who have also had that situation in some capacity possibly happen to them, feeling comfortable around others.

0: I think that there's a level of discomfort, and we tend to feel more comfortable and feel like there's compassion when people have had similar experiences. There's a comfort level, but there's also a knowing that they have some awareness and insight as to the depth and the difference between typical grief, which is already in itself so difficult, but they have some insight to what the suicide loss or the suicide grief entails, because there's so many questions left unanswered. And oftentimes there's different forms of guilt and, again, not always warranted shame. And sometimes someone who's lost someone to suicide, you feel questions when people have good intentions, but it becomes very painful. So when you can be in a setting like that or around people, even if it's not a fundraiser or a coordinated event, when you're around people that can relate, it feels like there's a load off because they get it. And that's what I hear repeatedly when I'm working with suicide survivors.
1: It's not everybody who is playing in the volleyball tournament dealing with suicide loss. At the same time, the folks who are seem to be able to allow this to be a part of the grieving process in some capacity, whether it's just being around like-minded people or similar situation experienced people, or at the same time, just taking a load off, putting everything to the side, and just going out and having fun.
0: Right, and that's a good point, because there's not like open discussion other than explaining what local outreach to suicide survivors does in our mission. Other than that, it's not like we're having a group. It's not like we're talking about it. But I did see people praying. I did see people rally and say that person's name that they lost to suicide when they're getting ready to start their volleyball match, things like that. But there's a way to be connected with each other and connected in a way that is socially sanctioned at that event, so it feels big. It's like what some people might get from going to a church, or some people might get from going to a concert. There's a connection with others who've dealt with or like or are similar in experience to some degree.
1: And being able to continue the conversation publicly about suicide awareness, prevention, postvention, certainly lands in the realm of a positive, because those conversations have to happen.
0: Right. And we definitely know what happens when we don't have those conversations, and it's not a positive outcome, and we don't grow and become more aware. Likewise, in the midst of loss and suicide loss, there's a lot of grit. You push through and you do what you have to do that first year, even though it's like a fog, so to speak. And then beyond that, the push through is different. So the grit is different, and the resilience, recovering, preserving, preparing, and then pushing through that next phase of dealing with such a loss occurs. And these types of events allow people space to do those kinds of levels of grieving and managing the loss in a different way that can be very, very adaptive and helpful.
1: Dr. Krista Fritzen bringing a little calm to our mind and sharing why mental health matters.
2: Severe thunderstorm watches and warnings in the panhandle during the afternoon hours. It could be a trend over the next couple of days to follow also.
3: Today, temperatures peak near 72 degrees with scattered showers and thunderstorms possible through early evening. Clouds linger tonight as temperatures fall into the mid-60s, with thunderstorms becoming likely after midnight. Looking at Kearney. Friday brings partly to mostly sunny skies with temperatures climbing from 75 to 80 degrees. Southeast winds near 15 miles per hour continue through evening, while clouds increase and temperatures ease into the upper 60s overnight. Moving west to Scotts Bluff. Sunday brings sunny skies and a high near 95 degrees, with a slight afternoon chance of showers and thunderstorms. Northwest winds at 10 miles per hour accompany temperatures falling to 68 overnight. In the capital city today, this afternoon, temperatures hold near 71 to 73 degrees with scattered rain showers. Clouds thicken tonight. Temperatures ease into the upper 60s and shower or thunderstorm chances increase after midnight.
2: We'll get back to the weather in around 10 minutes. For more forecasting, right here on News Channel Nebraska. Half the hour, as we get into more of the top stories from around the region and elsewhere. Central Nebraska community coming together to say a final goodbye to a Vietnam War veteran who had no known surviving family. 87-year-old U.S. Army Corporal Robert Owen Scarlett passed away in Genoa. despite having no family to attend his funeral. Around 200 people

0: lined up at the Veterans Cemetery in Grand Island to pay their respects. The American Legion riders escorted the hearse from Fullerton, joined by local law enforcement and first responders, after community members spread the word on social media.
1: Not only are these people willing to show up, they're willing to grab a flag and stand, and they would have done that no matter what the weather was today. They're willing to stand in this in a line and hold that flag. For those of us lined up over here for what we call the dignified transfer, you know, it's just awesome to see people that are willing to come and pay those respects and just give him the honor he deserved as a veteran.
0: Community leaders say the response shows deep patriotism across central Nebraska, proving no veteran has to be forgotten. For the first time in its history, annual private donations to the University of Nebraska have topped $500 million. The UN Foundation announcing a record $532.8 million raised in the last fiscal year, thanks to more than 58,000 donors. Officials say 99% of the gifts are designated for specific purposes, including dozens of new endowments to create student scholarships and recruit faculty across all UN campuses. The historic total also pushed the multi-year Only in Nebraska campaign past its initial $3 billion goal. Kearney's Planning Commission is recommending approval of a proposed data center. It would eventually replace the current cryptocurrency mining operation on the east side of town. NCN's Peter Rice reports.
2: Verizon would bring a new enclosed data center campus to Kearney's east side. Starwood Digital Ventures is partnering with MARA on the project, starting with the first phase that would reuse the 100 megawatts of power already serving the existing crypto facility.
3: So the first building that we showed is reusing the existing power that is there today. So we would be taking the power from the crypto facility, having that power not available to the crypto facility anymore, and then bringing it back to the first building for phase one. So we are reusing existing power. We are not adding any new demand to the grid within our phase one proposal.
2: The crypto operation could continue while the first building is under construction and would be decommissioned before phase one begins operating. Plans call for three phases, with total power demand potentially reaching 368 megawatts at full build-out. The facility also would use a closed-loop cooling system that recirculates water. City documents project about 3.6 million gallons of annual water use at the full build. And for comparison, city officials say the Yaney Park splash pad uses about 25 million gallons each year.
4: Like 2 million gallons to me, and I didn't even work at the local, it seems like a lot of water. But once you start evaluating in comparison to other industries that are existing, it started to get a little bit more eye-opening, and maybe the water consumption that we already have within the community, that there's just not as many concerns raised.
2: The project could also bring a significant financial boost. Kearney could eventually receive between $11 and $13 million a year through electricity-related revenue, while Phase 1 is projected to generate about $20 million annually in property taxes for other local taxing entities. The developer has also agreed to give up an existing $2 million annual rebate once Phase 1 becomes operational, and the ownership group says it will cover the cost of a new 16-inch water main needed along Antelope Avenue. The project would also be subject to Kearney's new data center regulations, including noise limits, setbacks, and ongoing reporting. The proposal now moves to the Kearney City Council, where it could be discussed as early as September 8th. In Kearney, Peter Rice, News Channel Nebraska.
0: A man from Columbus is starting his retirement in a bit of a unique way. A 2,400-mile canoe trip down the Missouri River. NCN's Dan Swanson has the story.
5: Brian Huizenveld adopted the canoe as home base on the Platte and Loup Rivers near his hometown of Columbus, Nebraska. But paddling nearly 2,000 miles of the Missouri River has left him feeling the aches and pains.
6: And I was kind of looking for a longer, extended trip. Just, I've always been outdoorsy and wanted something a little longer than usual. This turned out to be way longer than usual.
5: He built his canoe named the Wild Goose with a wilderness experience in mind, but reached the shore of Nebraska City on Thursday wondering about his choices.
6: And I'm very comfortable in the canoe. That is until this trip, and now I'm just full of aches and pains.
5: Since June, when he started at the river headwaters

0: In Montana, the daily routine has included navigating toward towns for supplies and searching the riverside for campgrounds or sandbars to pitch a tent for the night.
1: Get up, paddle, fight all kinds of Mother Nature things, and stop paddling when I'm too tired to go anymore.
0: His canoe was pushed by ever-present winds in the expansive lakes of the upper river, and he endured plenty of 100-degree days within a month's worth of 90-degree heat and the humidity that comes with it.
1: Yeah, I spent a good amount of time physically preparing as best I could, and I'm exhausted. It's tiring every day to get out and paddle for 10 hours. It's a very big river. I haven't found the end of it yet.
0: He described the latest stretch of the river as the easiest because it is channelized for navigation and is swifter for his canoe. He also has the company of Jay Bruins, a long-distance hiker from California who joined the trek with his kayak. The logistics of canoe and kayak traveling together has Bruins enjoying the cargo capacity of the canoe, and Huesgenfeldt thinking he should have built a kayak for its ability to slide across the water. Bruins said the trials of the trip have him dreaming of a sailboat next time. The men expect to conclude the journey when they reach the Gateway Arch in St. Louis, about 500 miles more downriver. From Nebraska City, I'm Dan Swanson, News Channel Nebraska.
2: Residents in Valley are under a boil water advisory until at least tomorrow, following a major loss of water pressure. City officials say a control failure at the local water plant caused a sudden drop in pressure and loss of water all across town. It happened while they're trying to convert to a water plant upgrade, and they encountered a programming issue. Residents are advised to boil their water before drinking, cooking, or even brushing their teeth until further notice. City officials say they will notify the public as soon as testing shows the water is safe. A special deputy county attorney is being appointed to try and convict a former band teacher at Centennial Public School. 33-year-old Nate Acton is facing 25 felonies in York County District Court. Acton was arrested on numerous charges of sexual abuse of a child. And during the discovery process, authorities found another 21 counts to try him on. Three felonies and one misdemeanor have been dismissed. Court records show Acton would allegedly lock a band room door, kiss and touch a teenager. At his home, Acton is accused of taking photos and videos of the student, including while sexually assaulting the individual. His next court date is set for tomorrow morning. A crash results in a badly damaged car and a DUI arrest. The Lincoln County Sheriff's Office says the deputy heard the crash at around 2:20 in the morning yesterday on the west side of Brady. Authorities responded to the location where they found 29-year-old Leonard Johnson. He allegedly hit the rail on the Highway 30 overpass, according to the LCSO, and denied needing to go to the hospital. Johnson of Brady was arrested for allegedly driving under the influence of a .15 or higher and having an open container in the car. The Howard County Sheriff's Office sharing a warning to residents Friday night. They've not updated the post, and a call from News Channel Nebraska was unable to be answered until tomorrow morning. Authorities say a Nebraska State Patrol stop near St. Laborie resulted in numerous individuals running away west of Highway 281, a couple miles south of town. Now, St. Laborie is located about 10 miles north of Grand Island. Some people have been taken into custody, and others remained on the lam at the time of the post, around 7 p.m. Central Time, again Friday. They advised to not pick anyone up if they were looking for a ride. NCN asked if there was any ongoing threat to the public or we should be aware of, and we were informed to call the sheriff's office during normal business hours for a statement. Next on NCN, we get a long look at how we should be preparing for the weather as the work week gets kick-started.
3: Sunday brings 80-degree warmth, a 63-degree night, and south winds near 15 miles per hour. Monday looks hottest and mostly sunny, reaching 85 degrees with mild 66-degree overnight temperatures likely. Tuesday brings 82 degrees, while a 61% rain chance signals showers and 63-degree lows. Wednesday stays pleasant at 82 degrees with light north winds and a 62-degree low overnight. Thursday finishes

warm at 82 degrees, mostly dry, with easterly breezes and 63 degree overnight temperatures. Moving north to Norfolk. Sunday brings a mild 74 degrees with a 48% shower chance.

0: degrees with a 46% shower chance and a 64-degree overnight low. Monday warms to 83 degrees with a 29% shower chance and a 67-degree low. Tuesday reaches 85 degrees with a 37% shower chance and a 67-degree overnight low. Wednesday peaks at 86 degrees with a 6% shower chance and a 3-degree low. Thursday stays pleasant at 85 degrees with just 5% rain and a 65-degree low.
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12: Combination of factors, it continues to hamper folks throughout the heartland. Senatorial candidate Dan Osborne says he's had enough. From the idea of importing 300,000 metric tons of tariff-free ground beef from President Trump, to the prices for seeds and fertilizer, none of it bodes well to Osborne. He believes all the pressures financially are wearing thin for producers in Nebraska.
13: We're not doing well. Like I said, I was just talking to a row crop farmer.

0: the other day, farms 1,900 acres. His inputs are up $50,000 than they would have been for fertilizer if he would have been able to put that order in pre-war. And in 2025, the tariffs cut his markets out of soybeans, so he's just out. So if you're grading agriculture, I'm giving this a failing grade right now. Suicide for farmers are up 3.5 times the national average. You know, like I said, a lot of the markets have been closed off for our farmers. Now this beef deal that's going to hurt our cattlemen. It's just happening over and over again. And the bailout didn't bail anybody out.
1: A recent article by the Flatwater Free Press cites former staffers of Osborne attempted to dissolve the legal marijuana and Al Party in April 2024. The article claims the effort eventually failed. Osborne was not asked about the article, so he did not address the report. A campaign spokesperson telling the Flatwater Free Press, Osborne had nothing to do with the activities leading up to those staffers joining the legal marijuana and Al Party. The Memorandum of Understanding between the United States and Iran collapsed a month ago, and tensions are on the rise, as Iranian President Masoud Pezeshkian says his country is in a, quote, full-scale, end quote, war.
2: This is not a stable situation.
3: After President Donald Trump threatened a, quote, economic D-Day against Iran, U.S. Treasury Secretary Scott Bessent is scheduled to announce Monday the toughest sanctions in history against Tehran. The White House is also expected to call on China to cooperate with its plan to squeeze Iran financially.
4: This is going to be the greatest coordinated economic isolation in the history of the world. And we are going to them and saying, you are either with us or against us.
3: Some analysts say hitting Iran in the wallet might not work.
2: Trump is relying heavily on the economical pressure because he doesn't want to return back to kinetic war. But the problem is that it's not sustainable. At the end of the day, without off-ramp to the Iranians will retaliate.
3: Mohsen Rezai, the head of Iran's Supreme National Security Council, told Iranian media, quote, Tehran does not seek to expand war in the region, but if countries neighboring Iran cooperate with the Americans in the economic war, we will target their interests.
5: The Iranians don't yet understand that they have been defeated, despite the fact that they have been. But I think it's going to be essential that we keep the pressure on, keep the military assets in the region.
3: I'm John Lawrence reporting.
6: This afternoon, showers and thunderstorms are likely near 70 degrees. Storm chances ease through evening, with southeast winds near 8 miles per hour. Tonight stays mostly cloudy, cooling from the mid-60s into the lower 60s. Storm chances rise again overnight, reaching likely levels by 2 a.m. Monday, an 81-degree high, a 23% rain chance, and a 65-degree low. Tuesday reaches 83 degrees with 36% shower chances and a low of 63. Wednesday is drier, with an 82-degree high, 9% rain chance, and a 60-degree low. Thursday reaches 82 degrees with 8% rain chance and a 63-degree low. Friday turns warmer, reaching 84 degrees with rain chances at 38% and low of 66. Looking at Beatrice. Through early evening, temperatures ease from 76 to 72 degrees with a chance of showers tapering after sunset and skies gradually clear. Tonight stays cloudy, falling from 69 to 65 degrees. Shower and thunderstorm chances increase late overnight, reaching 46% at 2 a.m. Monday brings an 84-degree high, a 66-degree low, and 37% shower chance. Tuesday reaches 80 degrees with a 67-degree low and 40% rain chances. Wednesday peaks at 86 degrees, dropping to 63 overnight, with 25% precipitation. Thursday reaches 85 degrees with a 65-degree low and just 4% precipitation. Friday peaks at 87 degrees, bottoms near 69 with a 30% shower chance. Moving to the wet in Scott's Bluff. Through late afternoon, sunshine dominates near 93 degrees with a slight thunderstorm chance and northwest winds near 10 miles per hour today. Tonight, skies turn partly cloudy as temperatures fall from 6 degrees at sunset to 68 degrees overnight, with light northwest winds continuing. Monday is sunny, reaching 94 degrees with a 60-degree low.

0: Oh, and little rain. Tuesday cools to 86 degrees with a 58 degree low and a shower chance. Wednesday stays mild at 86 degrees, dipping to 58 with the shower chance. Thursday warms to 90 degrees with a 59 degree low and limited rain. Friday turns sunny and hot, reaching 94 degrees with a 61 degree low and minimal rain.
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0: Championship Thursday on a rain-delayed week. It all comes down to this. At Dave Nitschke Field, one game to decide the state champion in Class C American Legion Senior Baseball. Hello, everyone. Alongside Lou Siefker, I'm Eric McKay on a beautiful day in Pender, Nebraska, where the home team will be the road team on the scoreboard as Pender, post 55, will try to win their first ever state championship against the team who has basically owned this competition for 4 years running in Malcolm. We saw them here last night, Lou Malcolm, forcing this winner-take-all game here today. You kind of figured, even once Malcolm lost to Pender earlier this week, it would probably come down to a game like this.
1: Well, one thing that you're right, and one thing I kind of noticed, you wondered with Pender, if they didn't get them yesterday, yeah, how would they feel today? Would they be nervous? I sense a lot of confidence, especially the way those middle innings went. They really hit the ball well and pitched pretty well. It was just it just kind of unraveled there at the end. But they had a chance to win that game despite falling down 7-0. I like the confidence that Pender is bringing here this afternoon.
0: Meanwhile, you see Malcolm, they will be pitching first. Let's take a look at our starting lineups in this matchup. Pender coming in for Coach Shane Schuster. They have been runner-up 6 times at state. They have never won. You see their starting lineup right there. Their offense has been very good. They had 14 base hits last night, but Lou, the key, all of them were singles. Yeah. I feel like they're going to need some extra base hits to get a win here today.
1: Well, I asked Coach Schuster about that, and he said he likes their approach at the plate. He said it's really about the station-to-station baseball. He said the big thing is to play better on the defensive end and you know, make the simple plays, the good throws, you know, handle the baseball well and don't allow – Malcolm the extra bases, but I think he was pretty happy with the way the team hit the ball yesterday.
0: And there you see Malcolm's starters. They will be sending Brixen Meyer out to the dish, 1-0 at this tournament with a 3.86 ERA. He has struck out 8 and walked just 1. And we are underway in this state championship. The first pitch is low for a ball to Jake Schuster, who will be the opposing pitcher for Pender today. Winner is the Class C state champ. Malcolm has won each of the last 4 seasons. They had not lost in this tournament period over that stretch until this past Monday when Pender sent them to the elimination bracket in a 3-1 win. The 2-0 pitch is inside, 3-0 to the leadoff hitter for Pender, Jake Schuster. He's been very good. Scored 6 runs during this tournament. That's tied for the team lead for Pender. Strike at the knees. First one thrown by Meyer today. Now 3-1.
1: That's good concentration there by Meyer.
0: 3-1 misses, though, inside, and it's a leadoff walk for Pender. Just the second Meyer has thrown this tournament, and Pender has the first man aboard.
1: Hey, one thing with Coach Soderberg was talking about Brixen Meyer, and he noted Brixen Meyer's older brother, Maddox, was 10-0 in the state tournament.
0: Yeah.
1: He never lost, and also won 10 titles between juniors, and he's down at Wichita State. And so he talked about how unbeatable Maddox was. He said, Brixen's just got to go 1-0 today.
0: Yeah, exactly.
1: Don't worry about trying to catch your brother. But 1-0 today would be nice if you're Malcolm.
0: Trevor Trimble digging in for Pender, the number 2 hitter. 353 average this week at the tournament. Squares to bunt and has to square up because the ball hits him on the back. So Pender gets the 2 leadoff runners on as they bring their heart of the order up. Not the start that Malcolm wanted. Although, remember, this is kind of similar yesterday. Pender got their leadoff man aboard, couldn't make anything of it.
1: And conversely, it was Malcolm in the first inning that exploded for 7 runs, had a 7-0 lead after the first inning. And although Pender played very well after that and almost caught him, they weren't quite able to get over the hump. So Malcolm in reverse here, you've got to be careful here. You don't want to allow Pender to get off to a great start here in this first inning.
0: And now here's Owen Kneifel, who an argument could be made has been the best hitter this week in this tournament. 454 average, 9 runs driven in this week. That leads the way for Pender. He also had a home run earlier this week, and he's got an opportunity to get double-digit ribbies with a base hit here. Takes a strike at the knees, 0-1.
1: Throw a home run in there. I want to see a home run today. Somebody's got to hit a home run for me today.
0: 365 to straight center, 310 down the lines. No wind to speak of at all. Low and away, 1-1. Last night, Malcolm won 15-7, but it was Pender. If it was a match play game, Pender would have won.
1: Yeah.
0: They won more innings. They dominated the middle five, but disaster in the first and six spelled doom for Pender last night. Up high, 2-1.
1: Like I said, Coach Schuster said they're not really changing anything at the plate. He likes the approach. He liked the way his guys were hitting the baseball.
0: The one thing about this Pender team, they are not much of a threat on the base paths, as that one's fouled away. Just four stolen bases this week, three of them from one player. So once they're on, not really moving over a lot unless that ball gets hit again.
1: Ask if Coach Schuster if they were going to try to take some chances and maybe try to extend and get extra bases. He said no, they're going to maintain their same approach.
0: Two balls, two strikes, outside. Good plate discipline by Kneifel. Didn't chase. He has drawn a walk this week as well. Kneifel was good last night. 2-for-4, drove in a run.
1: Big pitch early in the game. Early in the game. 3-2. You miss here.

0: You bases are loaded.
1: And he misses. Low and away. Bases loaded. Nobody out. And 4-5-6 in the order coming up for Pender. Alex Roth now will dig in.
0: Yeah, Roth had a pretty good tournament as well.
1: Yeah.
0: And almost 390. And three RBIs, four runs scored. He's the guy with the three stolen bases. So now if the bases are loaded and you get him on, he really can't steal.
1: Exactly.
0: But he could be a guy that, in an extra base situation that can take that extra base.
1: Yeah, Roth, the one speedster on this team. You mentioned the average. He's also drawn the most walks this week for Pender, four bases on balls.
0: Yeah, that's great plate discipline. And I think when you've got a pitcher right now and Meyer that's struggling to get off to a good start, maybe you're a little more patient. Obviously, a guy that knows how to draw walks. I think he's going to be fairly selective here at the plate with the bases loaded and nobody out.
1: Was 2-for-4 with a run batted in last night. He's got a huge opportunity here early on. Strike on the edge. First batter to be behind today for pitcher Brixen Meyer.
0: That's so important to get that first strike over. Fall behind those batters, and it's a struggle sometimes.
1: Out one fouled off. First base side, 0-2.
0: I'll tell you one thing, though. With Myers, he's the guy with that kind of DNA that can battle through a situation like this.
1: That one hits him on the shoulder, and Pender strikes first. It's 1-0 post 55, and they have not really put bat on ball yet.
0: Yeah, two walks and two hit by pitch. A run and no hits.
1: So Jake Schuster scores.
0: And that's it's a dangerous situation when you do that with Pender. When you're given those free bases, whether it's through a walk or a hit by pitch, this team hits the ball so well, you just can't allow this.
1: Ryan Linkus shows that he can hit the ball pretty well to left. Backpedaling to make the catch is McGill, but tagging and scoring is Trimble. It's 2-0 Pender. So a sacrifice for Ryan Linkus. And Pender already doing better than last night, taking advantage of their opportunities early on.
0: Yeah, it's a good solid hit, and that's what you want out of, especially where Linkus is at in the five hole. You want guys that can drive the baseball.
1: That's Linkus' third RBI this week.
0: Bring that runner in from third.
1: So now Braylon Wagner, the center fielder today. Low and away, nice job by Kuchera to go down and get that. We saw really nice backstop work on both sides last night. Kuchera in particular had an incredible double play in the first inning. The 1-0 to Wagner, low and away, two balls, no strikes. Wagner hitting .385. He's drawn four walks as well for this team. We talked about it last night. The bottom of the order was really productive for Pender. Wagner, Xander Welsh, Lakota Whiteface Rushman, and Tate Welsh, 6-9, played very well last night, 3-0. And Meyer just struggling to find the zone right now.
0: And trying to paint those outside corner on the right-handed batters, and just have not been able to find that zone.
1: Well, and you have to wonder, the way Pender showed last night that they could get bats on pretty much anything in the zone, is that part of this approach to pitching is a four-pitch walk loads the bases once again.
0: Yeah, it's been a struggle. We'll see. I mean, you want to stay with Meyer. I mean, he's a quality pitcher. He's an outstanding pitcher. And sometimes we talked about that last night as well. As sometimes even, great ones when you watch Major League Baseball, they – guys will struggle early, and when they settle in, they're really tough to get.
1: The problem now here is Xander Welsh, who has been about as hot as anybody. He's batting .556 this week. He's driven in five. That's your number seven hitter. He also was the winning pitcher when Pender beat Malcolm earlier this week. Foul tips that one, 1-1.
0: Good rip on that one.

0: Welsh last night, 1 for 3. He scored, also drew a walk.
1: Here we go.
0: With a 1-1. Trying the squeeze, tagged out. Couldn't get him home.
1: And trying the old suicide here, trying to get that bunt down, and you wonder with a pitcher struggling a little bit. I mean,
0: yeah.
1: you're in a championship game. You're trying to make things happen, but you have to for that to work. You have to have a pitch in the zone that you can bunt, and that one was outside and got hung up there coming in from third.
0: So now the 1-2 is hammered into left. That one will be caught. Coming in to make the play is McGill, but Pender gets two, and they strike first in the title game. 2-0, post 55. You're watching the Class C Senior Legion State Championship on News Channel Nebraska.
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0: Our matchup today brought to you by Nebraska Public Power District. Always there when you need them. 2-0 Pender as we start the bottom of the first, and you get a look at Pender's starting pitcher today. That's Jake Schuster. He has been very good this week. An ERA under 2, 1.8 ERA. He has given up 8 hits, 2 strikeouts, 2 walks, but Lou, the guys that have been getting on base against Schuster have not been scoring this week.
1: Yeah. And he's a gamer. He's obviously coach's son, and that's what one of the just kind of talking with those guys. I think they're pretty confident with him on the mound. He's one thing with Schuster. He's got great location, and he can change speeds. So the idea here today is to try to do that, mix up some speeds and locations, and keep Malcolm also a very potent offensive team, keep them off balance a little bit.
0: Nolan Dusick leads things off for Malcolm. He's swinging first pitch, lifted to center. Wagner's there and makes the play. One pitch, one out. One away here at the bottom of the first.
1: That was quick.
0: Yeah. And boy, if you're Pender, you love that, right? The start that they had, and then you get that first out right away. Compare that to last night, which was such a struggle just getting anybody out. Now Brixen Meyer try to help his own cause from the number 2 spot. Breaking ball didn't bend back in, 1-0.
1: Coach Soderberg said they're not really worried about pitch count because the top 2 pitchers for Pender are available. So for his team, he said it's to be to wait for, find your pitch and then be aggressive on that pitch. One thing he stresses, if you're going to have outs, he wants productive outs, wants to keep moving guys around. And he said that was big for his team in this ballgame today.
0: Meyer takes a strike. One of 5 players in the Malcolm lineup who's batting over .300 for the week. He's at .375. He's driven in 5. He was 3 for 4 last night. Outside 3-1. Good hitters count here, pitcher on pitcher. Bottom one, Class C Legion Senior State Championship. Malcolm has won 4 in a row. Just inside. And Meyer takes the walk.
1: I think Meyer's got to feel a little relief also with that way that first inning went, because it could have been a lot worse.
0: Yeah.
1: He did a good job to pitch out of that. And that's what we talked about. He's that DNA of that family. I mean, he's a gamer. We'll see if he's able to settle in on the mound.

0: around. It certainly helps your cause when you can get on base as a batter.
1: Here's Carson Frank. He's driven in six this week. That's tied for the team lead. They really spread the wealth. Three different players have driven in six runs for Malcolm this week. Frank among those over 300. He's at 333. Hit a home run in their opener against PWG over the weekend. Outside 2-0. Frank also came in and finished off the game on the mound, despite the fact that he had pitched, what did they say, like an inning total this year?
0: Yeah. That's a gamer, though. That's a guy that just knows how to win baseball games.
1: Tough hop at short, fielded well, over to first, gets away into the dugout. Frank will get to second on the error. So they get the lead runner, but Frank to second on the errant throw. Two outs and a runner in scoring position.
0: Well, he had a chance to turn that double play. Hard hit ball to the shortstop. But the throw there just kind of sailed over first base and allows Carson Frank to get to second there now in scoring position.
1: And Justin Wisniewski, the right fielder, the cleanup hitter. 294 batter this week. He's driven in just one run this week. Was 2-for-4 yesterday, scored a couple times. Takes low and away, 1-0. Schuster early on really working that outside part of the plate against righties.
0: Yeah, both pitchers have tried to do that. Try to paint that outside corner.
1: Breaking ball low, 2-0.
0: Breaking ball comes inside on that pitch.
1: You mentioned the importance of defense. Both these teams had three errors last night, and a lot of them came at very – I mean, there's never a good time for an error, but many of them came at very inopportune times. Opportunities to end innings that fell by the wayside. There's a good pitch for a strike, 2-1.
0: Yeah, that's what Coach Schuster talked about, was just making the – you know, make the plays. Don't overcomplicate it. Just play good, solid defense.
1: Wisniewski holds off on one that just catches the edge, 2-2. Well, if Schuster starts placing those, this could be tough.
0: Yeah.
1: That's a nice pitch. Called strike three on the outside part of the plate. Malcolm strands one. We've played one. 2-0. Pender with the lead in the 2026 Class C State Championship on News Channel Nebraska.
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3: 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But Ricketts will never stop fighting for what's right. 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Thank him for fighting to stop insider trading and keep standing for Nebraska.
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1: Malcolm already going with a new pitcher, Preston Kutra, on the mound. So the starter, Brixen Meyer, goes just one inning, gives up two runs. Kutra now has only pitched two innings so far in this tournament, 9.0 ERA, four hits given up, four strikeouts, two walks. They're going to need him, though, in a long relief performance today.
0: And conversely, on the Malcolm side, he was also talking about that with pitch counts. But he mentioned Kutra specifically as a guy that could come in and get strikeouts. I think he was kind of hoping it would be later in the game
1: than
0: the second inning. But, again, for both teams, it's all hands on deck at this point. I mean, this is it. This is the championship game.
1: 8-9-1 in the batting order for Pender. Lakota Whiteface, Russman, the DH, digs in. Had three strikeouts and a sacrifice bunt last night. Takes a strike there. He's been

0: solid this week, though, batting 385 with a couple of runs driven in the dirt, 1-1. Hey, want to say thank you, by the way, to Clay Haymart, the organizer of this tournament here. Done a great job. He's been very accommodating for us here. And
1: absolutely,
0: what an amazing field. Fantastic turnout by the fans here in Pender. Did a nice job keeping this thing on track after Tuesday got rained out. Big thanks to Clay and everybody here, all the volunteers doing a great job. That one misses high, 2-1. Big cut, no contact, 2-2 to the DH. Both teams going with DHs today as well. Like you said, all hands on deck. Yeah. Chopped foul off home plate. So Whiteface Russman stays alive.
1: Yeah, Whiteface Russman impressed us with that bunt yesterday.
0: Usually, yes.
1: You can tell. I mean, he's a kind of a free swinger. I mean, he's an aggressive guy at the plate, and that's what you want out of your DH.
0: Yep.
1: But that's a heck of a job that he did yesterday to lay down a nice, perfect bunt down the third baseline.
0: Holds off on one up and away. That was a good pitch. Did not chase. Full count. Swing and a miss. Whiteface Russman set down on strikes to lead off the Pender half of the second.
1: You know, I was, again, speaking with, as we see here, nice fastball there. It just blew it past him. But Coach Soderberg, when I was talking about the way that Pender handled the bats in those middle innings, you know, that was a concern. He said that this is a team that can score runs, and the idea, I think, for his team was to try to keep Pender to 5 runs or less to give themselves a chance to win this game.
0: Tate Wells, the number 9 hitter. He'd been quiet this week prior to last night as he swings and misses there. He was had a great night from the 9 spot, 2-for-3 with a run driven in. Only had one hit this week prior to last night. Oh, off the fielder. Just misplayed at short, and Pender gets a man on with one out.
1: Yeah, it's the what I think both coaches are talking about a little bit is make the routine plays. And I don't know if let's see if there was a kind of a tricky hop there, but
0: not too bad. But yeah,
1: a little bit. But yeah, that's a play. You know, certainly for a guy like Chase Smith, who's an excellent player, those are ones that you definitely want to make.
0: Back to the top of the order here, Schuster. Schuster walked, ended up scoring in that first inning. Still no hits for Pender. Up high out of his stance. You know, the one thing about Kuchera pitching is Malcolm needs a new catcher as well. That's Leo Small now behind the plate. Catches the inside part of the plate. Great pitch there. 1-2 to the leadoff hitter.
1: Yeah, it's the downside of bringing a guy like Kuchera out there is that you lose that.
0: Yeah.
1: I mean, you know, he's an excellent defensive catcher.
0: Sorry, 1-1 the count to Schuster. This one foul, third base side, out of play. Schuster down to his final strike. Tate Welsh at first after the error. Pender has had 6 base runners, but no hits today. Into center field. That one will get down for the first hit. Welsh has got to get on his hearse to get to second, though. Able to get in time. Delayed his trip to second. Unsure whether or not Duzik was going to be able to come in and make the play, but the first base hit of the game puts him on first and second.
1: That's really no man's land because if you go too far, you get, even if the ball's dropped, you get, or if the ball's caught, you get doubled up. And if the ball's dropped and you don't go far enough, which is almost what happened here, you get thrown out. Did a good job to hustle and get there, and the throw wasn't quite good enough to get him anyway, but it's always a tough spot there when that ball is hit into the shallow, in that case, shallow center.
0: So Schuster at first, Welsh at second, and here's Trevor Trimble hit in the shoulder blade his last time up. Trimble has a couple of doubles this week. He's driven in 2.

0: 353, 2-for-3 last night. He's got that gamer look about him, too,
1: really
0: doesn't
1: he?
0: Just has that poise at the plate. Swung a one out of the zone. Gets away from the catcher, though. Runners will advance. So with one out, you've got runners at second and third.
1: Now, right now, it's been the Malcolm team's mistakes.
0: Yeah, it really is.
1: And we've seen I think that's a wild pitch.
0: They just scored a pass ball.
1: Did they call a pass ball?
0: It's a tough either way because he's swinging, but yeah. So 1-1. Trimble holds off, takes a strike. 1-2.
1: And we've seen a couple of hit by pitches. We've seen, three walks?
0: Yeah.
1: An error. So obviously, Malcolm, if you're going to beat Pender, you're going to have to. They're going to have to shell that fix that. Is what I'm trying to say.
0: Up high, 2-2. Yeah, especially against a team that showed last night they have no problem getting base hits.
1: No.
0: Big opportunity for Pender to extend their lead here. Check swing. Went around. They'll throw to complete the strikeout. Throw gets away from the catcher. One run is in. Schuster coming around. He wants home as well. He gets it. Two runs are in. It's 4-0.
1: Gotta love that. You love when we were talking to Coach Schuster, he's like, "Well, we're not gonna change our approach." I think they did a little bit there.
0: Yeah.
1: I love the aggressiveness on that play because, you know, you're gonna test the arm here, not only of the catcher but of the first baseman. You got to get the ball back quickly, and he beats the throw there. Does Welsh?
0: You know, Lou, I gotta wonder: does the approach change because it's a new catcher?
1: If
0: Cooch was behind the dish, maybe they aren't as aggressive there.
1: That could be. That's a great point.
0: Strike called, but Pender now with a 4-0 lead on the 4-time defending state champs. Straight back. 0-2 to Owen Kneifel. Walked his last time up. Ended up getting thrown out on a squeeze play. Check swing just caught a piece of it. Was kind of guessing there. Kuchera had him off balance. But how about 4 runs on 1 hit?
1: Yeah, that's an odd stat line.
0: Back up the middle, snagged beautifully by Kuchera. Underhand flip to end the road half of the second, but Pender gets 2 more. It's 4-0 post 55. Taking advantage of the opportunities. Malcolm needs some offense if they're going to win their 5th in a row. You're watching the Class C Senior State Championship on News Channel Nebraska.
2: I'd gotten into a skateboarding accident and had gotten some treatment down where I'm from in Omaha. And after surgery that had failed, I was recommended to this hospital, this place, and Dr. Mike, because I was told that this was a very rare type of injury and not a procedure that happens very often. He had harvested some bone from my knee and had applied it to my scaphoid. Everybody here has been very helpful. They brought me a long way from where I was at, which was not being able to move my hand as much as I can now. They were just very attentive and felt nice to know that they were there if I needed something. I'd say just make the trip out and come experience it for yourself. And once you come to experience this place, I think you'll agree that it's a good place.
0: 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High standard, higher calling. It will be Gavin Little, Chase Smith, and Mason Zeger in the home half of the second inning. That's 5-6-7 in the Malcolm batting order. With a bit of a hill to climb. Down 4 alongside Lou Seifker. I'm Eric McKay. Little looks at a strike to begin the home half of the second. If you're wondering, by the way, they flip a coin to decide who the home team is going to be. That's why Malcolm was the home team last night and tonight.
1: Heard it was a two-headed coin. I don't know if there was anything sinister going on there, but

0: The 0-2 outside, didn't chase. Schuster sets, delivers, kept it on the shoulder, 2-2.
1: Schuster getting ahead here. Even that pitch evens the count, but it's so important to stay ahead of, you know, good batters.
0: Check swing. Did not go around. Stays alive. Little was he took the hard luck loss on the mound the last time, or I should say the first time they played on Monday. Pender won that game 3-1, but Little pitched really well. Yeah. Six innings pitched. Swing and a miss. Set down on strikes for out number one. That's back-to-back strikeouts for Schuster now.
1: It just changes your approach when you're not looking, you're not, you know, 2-0 and you're just trying to locate a strike. When you can get ahead, you can, you know, do what you want to do as the pitcher up there, as opposed to just trying to manage the count.
0: Led with a breaking ball there, missed low. Smith, the shortstop. He's had a good day or a good week pitching. He's actually accounted for two of their four wins this week on the mound. He's done a little bit of everything. Also hitting 368 and has driven in six. So the very definition of a utility guy for Coach Tanner Soderberg. Looks at one outside there.
1: That's one of the reasons we spoke with him after the game yesterday, was how valuable. That was one of the things Coach Soderberg mentioned. Asked if we could speak with him. He's just been so valuable for this team in this tournament.
0: He hit that bases-loaded triple that broke the game open as Pender was trying to rally.
1: That just changed everything, didn't it? It felt like Pender was just waiting to take the game over, and it kept getting closer, and that just changed everything. That changed the momentum of the ballgame.
0: Two balls, two strikes. Out of play. Smith will try it again. Malcolm. Working from behind, something they're not used to. Although this year they've seen that a bit more. Had lost 10 games coming into this tournament, which had not happened in a while. This is a young team. If anything, it's strange to think, as Smith takes the walk with a team that's won four in a row, that maybe they're a little bit ahead of schedule this year. You know, their high school season ended in the district final.
1: Right.
0: They were not able to advance to the state tournament. But they've obviously taken that to heart and have really, really shown up in a big way this week.
1: Yeah, I mean, the off year for Malcolm, they're, you know, with a young team, they're still playing for the American Legion Class C Seniors State Championship. So it hasn't been by their standards, maybe a great year, been a good year. But most other programs, this would be fantastic.
0: Pinch runner for Malcolm is Kellen Ensrud. Runner on for Malcolm. Up high to Mason Zeger, the second baseman today. He was the winning pitcher last night. Just held on, did enough. Ended up getting the win. Pitched 4 2/3 innings.
1: Yeah, never gave up that big inning.
0: Right. He's been the best at the plate this week in terms of batting average, .385 for Malcolm. Up high there, 2-0. Okay, let's get a little deeper. Got one more time in second. Was unable to help his own cause, although he did drive in a run, 0-3 officially on the stat sheet. Upstairs again, 3-0.
1: And I see the difference when you don't get ahead. You're just trying to throw strikes, and you find yourself down 3-0. Now you got to come around the plate here.
0: Does not, misses. So Zeger, a four-pitch walk. Runners at first and second. Malcolm, their best chance for some offense this afternoon. That'll bring up Preston Kutra, now the pitcher. Kutra hitting .231 this week.

0: He drove in a run last night. And that one misses. Schuster having trouble finding the zone now. That one tails inside, 2-0.
1: That's where the mental side of the game is so important. You just got to shake it off and find a way to locate those pitches.
0: That one finds the zone. 2-1 to the number 8 hitter. Zeger at first, Ensrud at second. Outside, Kneifel keeps it in front of him, but a good hitter's count here for Kutra.
1: After starting the inning with a strikeout, you're flirting with 3 straight walks.
0: Yeah. Three, one finds the mark, 3-2. This is one of those productive at-bats they talk about. Waiting for his pitch, staying patient. The payoff, fouled straight back.
1: Kutra staying alive on that pitch, and that's now that's what you want to do is continue to just make contact.
0: Yep.
1: Foul him off until you get the pitch you want. Or you get walk, one of the two.
0: Throw down to second, Ensrud back safely. You know, Pender had a lot of baseball success over the years, have not taken home the trophy. Their last trip to the title game, 2019, when they were runner-up to Danibrog Karobolis.
1: I think I know that person.
0: Centura nowadays as Kutra takes low for 4, and the bases are loaded with one out.
1: Now that's frustrating when it's, you know, especially a guy like Schuster, who's an excellent pitcher, when you're giving free passes. We talked about with Malcolm earlier. You just can't allow those free passes with a team that can hit the ball like Pender. Well, certainly Malcolm also pretty dangerous, and those free passes can come back and haunt you.
0: Coach Shane Schuster out to the mound. Malcolm, we talked about they're using a DH today. That's Isaiah Baeza in the number 9 spot. He's been used as a pinch hitter all week. Has not started a game until today. He came on last night, walked and scored a couple runs. He is also has a stolen base this week as a pinch runner. That's the biggest difference between these two teams. 4 stolen bases this week for Pender coming into today. 18 for Malcolm.
1: Yeah, a little different there. See if Malcolm it tries to be aggressive at all. I think with Schuster struggling, you're going to be a little patient with that. We'll see.
0: Lifted in the air. This is into shallow right with a bead on it. That is shallow enough that the runner will have to hold at third. A great play by Browning in right field to hold the runner at third. Base is still loaded, but now 2 outs. That was a huge out for Pender.
1: Absolutely. You secure the catch first of all, and then you get that ball in so that the runner can't advance.
0: Browning was the one who had moved to left for that triple last night. Remember, he lost it off the bat, had no idea where that ball was, and it fell behind him, about 20 yards behind him.
1: That is so, I've been there. That is just a painful situation to be in.
0: I think Browning ended up playing about 4 different positions last night with the pitching changes. And now 0-1 as we get back to the top of the order. Nolan Dusick flew out to center field on the first pitch of the game. 2 hopper to the pitcher, back to first in time for out number 3. Malcolm leaves him loaded. We've played 2. It's 4-0 Pender. You're watching the Class C Senior State Championship on News Channel Nebraska.
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4: Dan Osborne says he's one of us.
5: But his campaign is about enriching himself.
6: Osborne and his wife funnel campaign money into shady companies they control.
4: Nearly $500,000
5: right into Osborne's pockets.
4: Some of that money was raised with Dana Chasen,
6: a man accused of trafficking girls for Jeffrey Epstein.
4: Dan Osborne is gonna change Washington? Give me a break. Dan Osborne's just in it for himself.
6: For himself.
5: Osborne's just in it for himself.
0: Getting set for the start of inning number three here at Dave Nitschke Field, brought to you by Husker Rehab, treating the cause of the pain, not just the symptoms. Boy, remember that bottom half of the second.
1: Absolutely.
0: Malcolm gets it. The bases loaded with one out, can't get anybody home, and now Pender still leading 4-0 as we start the third inning. It'll be Alex Roth, Ryan Lincus, Braylon Wegner. Heart of the order for Pender. That one fooled him. Yeah. Awkward swing 0-1.
1: Schuster that inning gave up three straight walks, but pitched out of it. Got, you know, you allow your defense to make plays. They did.
0: Chopped foul 0-2. Kuchra on in relief. The starting pitcher, if you're just joining us, Bricks and Meyer only went the first inning. Little backspin on that one. Tough play. Backhanded at first. Nice. Beautifully done.
1: Well done.
0: That's Little flipping it over to Kuchra for out number one.
1: Yeah, that's a tough play. Little had to snag it and then make a sure throw. And great job just to get over there by Kuchra to you know, get to that bag and make that catch.
0: Now Link has had a sack. Fly RBI is first time up. His third run driven in this week. He's got a 2-0 count here. Lincus is somebody who's kind of scattered hits here and there. Hasn't really had a big game yet this week. Looks at a breaking ball outside, 3-0. Probably had his best game of the week last night. 2-for-4, drove in a run, also scored. Catches the edge, 3-1. Right back to the mound, rolls off Kuchra's glove. Good backup at second, but pulled off the bag. So Lincus is safe. They're going to score that an infield hit. Yeah. I think the right call. That was a tough play.
1: Yeah, it's a tough. I mean, that's as a pitcher, that's you know, a tough play. Almost got him on that on the backup, but I'd say at this level, that's a hit. You know, maybe in the majors, that's an error, but at this level, that's a base hit.
0: Really impressed by Zeger there at second. The throw to first gets away. They tried to pick Lincus off. Now he's into second, standing up. So Pender, a runner in scoring position with just one out.
1: Yeah, so those mistakes that they get you.
0: Four errors for Malcolm already today.
1: Tough to beat a team like Pender, and for either of these teams, it's tough to beat the other team when you commit that many errors.
0: In the dirt, 1-0. Braylon Wegner walked his first time up. Ended up stranded at first. Low and away, 2-0. Breaking ball just misses. Three balls, no strikes to Braylon Wegner.
1: Kuchra's starting to struggle a little bit. Labor has been getting behind.

0: caught the knees, 3-1.
1: And Wagner's got to be thinking another fastball.
0: Pops one up foul territory. This one will drop harmlessly off the fence.

0: Back up the middle. Mishandled at short again. Wow. Everybody safe. Boy, a nightmare. And this is a team that, Lou, we were so impressed by defensively last night.
1: Mm-hmm.
0: Just some routine plays coming up empty.
1: That's unfortunate. Yeah, those are plays in any game you got to make. But in a state championship game, definitely you've got to make those.
0: So now you've got Linkus, a little dribbler past the mound to get him to first. Gets to second on a bad pickoff attempt, now to third on an error at short. And it's Xander Welsh, lined out to left to end the first inning, his last time up.
1: The first thing I do with Chase Smith when he comes off is to make sure he's okay. I mean, he's a good player. You need him. You can't have him, in a situation where he's starting to doubt his own ability. When that happens, a lot of times, even good players, you overthink it.
0: Yep.
1: When that ball's coming, you go, okay, I got to make it. Then you boot it instead of just playing, naturally.
0: Throw down to second, not in time. Just the fifth stolen base for Pender. This week, it's Wegner. That's his first. So Pender getting a little aggressive on the base paths now.
1: I'm surprised Linkus didn't go from third there.
0: Yeah.
1: I think Coach Schuster wanted him to.
0: He probably could have scored.
1: Yeah, I think he would have scored rather easily, honestly. Once that ball's released, you take off.
0: The 2-0 up high, 3-0. That's one of those, both coaches talked about it. Those are the mistakes that you can't have in a game like this. You just have to be present at all times. Malcolm actually took advantage of a situation like that last night. The 3-0 caught the inside part of the plate. Looked like Welsh was taken the whole way. Now 3-1. A young man who's averages at 500 for the week. A little bit better now. That's going to get down for a base hit and score a run. They'll hold the runner at third, but an RBI single by Xander Welsh, and Pender extends their lead to 5.
1: Yeah, and that's the product of Kutra falling behind 3-0, and you just got to come, you're throwing fastballs around the middle trying to throw the strike, and this Pender team's just too many good batters. A guy like Welsh, even though batting in the 7-0, he's a good batter, and eventually, you're going to give up a solid shot. That's what happened there, and another run scored for Pender.
0: Runners at the corners now, one out for Whiteface Russman. Takes high, 1-0. Straight back, 1-1 the count. Look at Malcolm. This is the first time over this run they've had to come back from the elimination bracket. And and they've had some high-scoring games, some games that have gone late. It's an exhausting process trying to win a title, and it is so much harder to do so from that elimination bracket.
1: Yeah, that is a difficult proposition.
0: That gets away from the catcher. They'll hold it third, but down to second goes Welsh on the pass ball.
1: Whiteface Russman wanted the runner to come in from third. He was kind of looking out there like, why aren't you coming?
0: Yeah. He probably could have made it. Would have been close.
1: Yeah, that one would have been a lot tighter.
0: 2-1. Infield in. Big cut, no contact. This young man is not thinking ground balls, Lou.
1: No. No. I like the mindset here. You wanted your DH to be hungry to get that power hit.
0: Submarines one gets away from the catcher. They'll score and complete the run to first. So it's a strikeout, but they don't throw to first. Everybody's safe. It's 6-0.
1: Wow. Yeah, the ball, that's a unfortunate. If you're Malcolm.
0: Yeah,
1: but Pender just taking advantage now. I mean,
0: that's
1: one of the reasons you're not really sending guys from third is because right now Malcolm's not playing well, and they're getting behind in the count. And you figure

0: You stand up there and put, you know, the station to station baseball, put the ball in play, and force Malcolm to throw pitches.
1: I mean, this is what you do, right? You take advantage of the opportunities you're given. Pender will take 6 runs on 3 hits over 7 runs on 14 hits every day of the week.
0: Every day of the week.
1: Now here's Tate Welsh. Reached on an error last inning.
0: And like I said, Coach Soderberg said they think that if for a chance to win, you want to hold Pender to 5 runs or less. Well,
1: now
0: 6 runs.
1: Yep.
0: So that's bad news if you're Malcolm. But we've got a stoppage here.
1: Here's the thing, if you're Pender, though, you cannot rest on your laurels.
0: No.
1: We've got a pinch runner coming in. This is a Malcolm team that, like we said, 5 guys in their starting lineup are hitting over 300. A few of them been knocking on the door of 400 this week. This is a lineup that can get hot in a hurry.
0: Yeah, and just the championship pedigree. I mean, yep. It's a young team, but Malcolm, it's all about winning state championships. And they're here for a reason. It's a great program, a great team. You're exactly right. But I agree with Pender's approach here. You don't have to be overly aggressive because right now Malcolm's hurting themselves, so you let them do that, and then you take advantage of those opportunities.
1: Owen Hathaway is the pinch runner. 1-1 to Welsh. Back to first in time. Welsh, again, had such a great game from the 9-hole last night. This one to short off the glove again.
0: That's mental right here.
1: Yep.
0: He's too good of a player. You're overthinking it. I've been there too. And when that ball is coming, you're thinking, don't make a mistake.
1: Yep.
0: And then you make a mistake. You got to go back to just playing baseball and make the play.
1: And that scores another run. Now 7-0 Pender. As Xander Welsh gets across. Back to the top of the order now. Jake Schuster. 1-for-1 today. Walked in the first, singled, and scored in the second. Outside 1-1. Schuster, the lefty, not chasing. Well, I guess if you're Malcolm, you can say, well, look at last night.
0: Yep.
1: They were up 7-0 and almost saw that lead dwindle. It's just you got to take it one inning at a time. The big thing is you just got to get out of this inning. Still only 1 out.
0: I was going to say that. It's, you know, you're teetering on disaster here.
1: Yeah.
0: I mean, you're now already on 7-0. That's bad. But Pender's poised for a big inning if something doesn't change.
1: Well, and, you know, let's not forget, if this thing gets to 10, as this one is lifted in the air to right center. Center fielder there to make the play. Advancing to third is Owen Hathaway, but 2 outs, runners at the corners. But if this thing gets to 10, you're looking at a potential run rule once we get into the fifth.
0: Yeah, that's certainly what Malcolm needs to avoid. Stat line for Malcolm right now, no runs, no hits, 6 errors.
1: That's tough.
0: It's tough to beat a team like Pender doing that.
1: Trimble fouls one. One might have fouled that one off his right foot. He has been hit by the ball a lot today. Hit by a pitch in the first, now fouls one off his foot. He struck out his last time up. Runners at the corners, 2 outs. Good eye to hold off that breaking ball. That was a good pitch.
0: That really was.
1: 1-1.
0: I think the instruction, I would guess, from Coach Schuster right now is be very selective.
1: Yeah.
0: Because Malcolm's really struggling to throw strikes.
1: Looking to steal second. Great throw. Didn't get the tag down, though. So Welsh steals second. That's his first steal this week.
0: Again, I just watching Coach Schuster talking to Hathaway at third. I think they might have wanted him to go on that throw. A couple times from third, I think maybe missed signals or something.
1: Big cut, no contact, 2-2. Final, rather Pender down to their last strike.

0: holds off. That was close. Ooh. Malcolm wanted that one. It's a full count.
1: Kucher wanted that one badly.
0: 50-50 ball to be sure. The payoff. Misses low and away, and the bases are once again loaded. So now Owen Kneifel will dig in. He is the third player to see the plate in all three innings. Walked in the first, grounded out to the pitcher his last time up to end the second. Up high, 1-0. Kuchera now over 60 pitches.
1: That was out of the zone there.
0: Yep.
1: Chased that one.
0: Kneifel knew it when he swung, 1-1.
1: You don't want to help a struggling pitcher.
0: Two-hopper to third. Foot race tag made for out number three. But Pender manufactures more runs. They've got a 7-run lead as we head to the bottom of the third. You're watching the Class C Legion State Championships on News Channel Nebraska.
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0: Seven nothing Pender with the lead here in the bottom of the third inning. Alongside Lou Siefker, I'm Eric McKay. Pender, the veritable bridesmaid here in the Class C tournament. Six times they have finished as runner-up, most recently in 2019. They have never won a state title. How great would it feel to get the first title on their home field here, Nitschke Field in Pender, Nebraska? They've still got work to do, but Lou, they're off to a pretty good start.
1: They're in good position right now, up 7-0. I think if you're Schuster, the pitcher, you and certainly Coach Schuster, telling his son, throw strikes.
0: Yeah.
1: You know, let's not mess around the zone. Come after them and allow your defense to make plays. The one way I think that would allow Malcolm back in his game is if you start giving them free passes and then you give up a big hit and then you really want to make them earn it at this point.
0: Rickson Meyer digs in, looks at a ball. He walked in the first inning, ended up getting thrown out at the first end of a misplayed double play. It's the only error for Pender today. Outside the zone, 2-0. Schuster still at the plate. He has pitched well. Although did struggle a bit, had three straight walks last inning, got out of the jam, gets a strike there.
1: That big inning that didn't happen for Malcolm. He pitched out of that and made some plays defensively to Pender.
0: Right back up the middle. Backhanded glove to first in time for out number one. Flashing the leather over there at second is Alex Roth, one away.
1: Roth with a nice play. And that's pitch to contact, allowed defense to make plays. You're up 7-0 there, you know, just go out and make plays. Just play baseball. Force Malcolm to come back and beat you. You don't want to give it to him. And Malcolm has kind of been their own worst enemy in this ball game. So now it's up to Pender. If you want the state championship, you try to put him away here.
0: Outside strike one. Here's Carson Frank, reached first on an error. His last time up ended up stranded there. Malcolm has left four on base in addition to the six errors. Couldn't catch the corner there.

0: 1-1. Jake Schuster. Popped up foul territory, first base side. That'll get out of play. You know, Schuster, part of what, you know, kind of the book on Pender as you talk to folks this week, was their pitching staff was deep. That depth was what a lot of folks thought would give them the shot, and they've certainly seen it this week. Schuster's been sub 2 ERA this week. Xander Welsh did not give up an ERA in two appearances. This is hit well to left, to the track, over the top, to the wall. Frank rounding first. He is into second, standing up with a one-out double.
1: Well, you know, I was just about to say that if Malcolm's going to come back, they got to get some hits.
0: Yep.
1: And I guess if you want a guy to get things started, it would be Carson Frank, a guy that's been around for a lot of wins, a lot of championships. And, he comes in and he pitched an inning for the whole season. He comes out there and shuts everybody down. I mean, he's a great player, and that's a big hit. Now can Malcolm build on that? That's going to be the question.
0: Frank's third double this week brings up Wisniewski. Struck out looking to end the first. Looks at a breaking ball right down the barrel, 0-1. Outside, 1-1. This Malcolm team, prior to their loss to Pender on Monday, had won 22 straight games at the state tournament. That's up the middle, a base hit. Yep. Frank hesitated a little. He will hold at third, but runners at the corners with an out. Malcolm has something cooking.
1: That's what you needed there, is somebody to get something started. We see Frank there at third, and then sometimes that can be contagious. Wisniewski gets the single, first and third, and a chance maybe for Malcolm to, as we talked about that yesterday with Pender, can you kind of inch your way back into the game, make some plays, get a few runs here and there, and try to get back in this.
0: Gavin Little struck out to lead off the second. He's got an opportunity to drive in some runs here, though. Trying to keep the runner honest at first. Again, this is a Malcolm team that has been aggressive on the base paths all week. Wisniewski has three steals to his credit. Right back up the middle. To second, to first, in time for out number three.
1: Wow.
0: Double play ends the inning. Malcolm stymied again. We've played three. Pender 7, Malcolm nothing. Post 55, flash in the leather. You're watching the Class C Senior State Championship on News Channel Nebraska.
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3: I had gotten into a skateboarding accident and had gotten some treatment down where I'm from in Omaha. And after a surgery that had failed, I was recommended to this hospital, this place, and Dr. Mike, because I was told that this was a very rare type of injury and not a procedure that happens very often. He had harvested some bone from my knee and had applied it to my scaphoid. Everybody here has been very helpful. They brought me a long way from where I was at, which was not being able to move my hand as much as I can now. They're just very attentive and felt nice to know that they were there if I needed something. I'd say just make the trip out and come experience it for yourself. And once you come to experience this place, I think you'll agree that it's a good place.
0: 7-0 Pender as we start the fourth inning alongside Lou Siefker. I'm Eric McKay. Lou, boy, Malcolm has had so many opportunities to chip into this lead. They've seen two big ones fall by the wayside in the second and the third.
1: Yeah. And you credit, certainly there, you credit Pender with just making plays.

0: is making a great defensive play, get that double play to get out of the inning. But Malcolm also has had the opportunities, and now it's a pretty steep hill to climb.
1: This is Alex Roth, the man who made the ending double play. Long throw from third in time for out number one. That's a great throw from Frank at the hot corner.
0: And Little does a good job to dig that one out and make the play.
1: Boy, that's what Malcolm needed, though. They needed to see just a nice, clean defensive play made.
0: Yeah, no question about that. Get that confidence back.
1: If you're just joining us, six errors by Malcolm today. So one away, up and in to Ryan Linkus. He singled and scored last inning. He has a sac fly RBI back in the first to his credit as well. That's hit well into left field. That'll get down into the corner for a base hit. This will be extras. Link is rounding first. Sliding head first into second in time. A one-out double. Their first extra base hit of the last couple nights.
0: Yeah. As many runs as they have scored. 14 runs. That's the first extra base hit.
1: Yeah, from last night to tonight, 14 runs on 18 hits. 17 of those hits have been singles. That is somewhere Billy Beane is smiling. And another runner in scoring position brings up Braylon Wegner. Reached on an error his last time up. Breaking ball gets away. Throw down to third, not in time. So Link is to third on the pass ball.
0: Ryan Link is with a nice aggressive play there.
1: Had a great lead off second and got a good jump. Yeah. Great direction by Wegner at the plate as well. Everybody on the same page.
0: Ooh, right
1: through the wickets. That's going to get into center field for a base hit. 8-0 Pender. A comebacker for Wegner. The single. And Pender extends their lead.
0: Yeah, that's right. Yeah, I played some pitcher in my day, and that's you hate those comebackers like that. Those are tough.
1: Two RBIs for Linkus this afternoon. Here's Welsh. He drove in a run with a single his last time up. And down to second, no problem. The old catcher indifference is Wegner. How about his second stolen base today?
0: Yeah, that helps.
1: He had not stolen a base this week. Fielded cleanly at short. Boy, if there's anybody who needed that, it was that young man right there. Welsh, or rather Smith, at short.
0: Yep.
1: He's had a rough afternoon, but fielded that one cleanly, getting back on track.
0: We're not rooting for anybody, but I was definitely rooting for Chase Smith to make that play. Too good of a player to, you know, it's a mental thing. And that's sports. Sometimes you just have a bad day. But comes up with that one, makes the play, and hopefully for him, that he'll get that confidence back here.
1: Here's Lakota Whiteface Russman. Reached first after striking out last inning. That bat does not stay on the shoulder long.
0: Nope.
1: The 1-1. Blooped foul just over the fence and out of play. Two outs, runner on third is Wegner. Pender has scored in every inning thus far. Laced into center field for a base hit. That'll get another one in. RBI single for Whiteface Russman. It's 9-0.
0: Yep, it's for Pender. It's just been now they're just teeing off on the on the pitching. They're making plays, and boy, it's danger time now for Malcolm because
1: again, if it's 10-5, this game's over.
0: Yeah.
1: Straight back out of play. This is Tate Welsh. He's reached twice on an error today. has a stolen base, scored, has an RBI as well. Breaking ball misses inside, 1-1. Kuchra's 1-1. Past the glove at second into right field. Whiteface Russman in safely at second. Everybody aboard.
0: Is it going to go down as an error?
1: They scored that a single. Did that's they? The seventh base hit. That, again, that's a tough play.
0: Yeah.
1: Hit hard. So back to the top of the order. Jake Schuster has been at bat every inning here in the fourth, and now Soderberg to the mound. I think we're getting a pitching change here, and we are. So Malcolm will go to the pen for the second time today. As we get the pitching change, let's let you know that today's game's brought to you in part by RMV Construction. 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
0: It's a good-looking pool, not just because it's cool and wet, but just a good-looking pool.
1: Well-designed.
0: Absolutely.
1: As well. But I'll tell you, we drove by the Pender City pool on our way here, and it looked refreshing. It is not terribly hot today, but no wind at all, right. And the air's kind of heavy out there. New pitcher for Malcolm. This is Caden Robotham. He has seen just a third of an inning of work this week. But Malcolm, I think, Lou, maybe going a little bit deeper into the bullpen than they were, certainly than they were hoping by the fourth inning.
0: Right.
1: But probably than they were hoping in this game.
0: Yeah, I think they were a little concerned because they felt like they had used up more of their pitching than had Pender with coming out of the loser's bracket.
1: Again, that's the difficulty. That's what changes probably more than anything else. When you lose that game early in the week, you just end up eating up so many more pitches.
0: Yeah, unless you have a guy that comes out and goes seven innings. And,
1: right.
0: You know, it's when you have to get into the bullpen, and then guys just aren't available.
1: Which they've had, you know, the bummer for Malcolm, they had a guy go six, Gavin Little, complete game, but that was the loss to Pender.
0: Yeah, the one they lost.
1: That was the one game they lost. It's just been that kind of week. And now they just need anything. They're just one out away from ending this half of the fourth. But Pender, runners at first and second, back to the top of the order. It's Schuster, who is 1-for-2. With a walk, he has scored twice, and now has been hit on the lower back. Thankfully, it looked like a breaking ball. So, but now the base is loaded for Trevor Trimble.
0: Schuster helping his cause. Been on with a couple walks you mentioned, and been on three times out of four at bats. That we'll take that.
1: Now here's Trevor Trimble. Only one official at-bat. That was a strikeout. He's walked and also been hit by a pitch. Low and away, 1-0. Trimble scored twice last night in that loss. Takes well outside, 2-0. Bases loaded again for Pender. That one catches the edge. Good pitch there, 2-1.
0: That was a solid pitch right on the corner.
1: Caden Robotham. Chopped off the bag just foul.
0: That was close.
1: That would have been disaster for Malcolm.
0: That was really close.
1: Bounced, hit, I think, the front part of the base and then knocked left. Umpire in a great position to make the play. By the way, really liked it, you know, that the Legion's able to get four umps for this. So you've got great perspective all over the field. The 2-2 upstairs, full count.
0: The unsung heroes of tournaments like this are these officials, that the umpires that come out here and work these. They do a great job.
1: They really do. Full count. Slow roller, stays fair, throw to first. Did he stay on the bag? Oh, the ball got away. One run is in. Two runs are in. Runners at the corners for Pender. That was a tough spot for Kuchera, who's back at catcher. He thought maybe that ball would go foul. Had to rush the throw.
0: Yeah, the ball, you couldn't, you had to make a play there, even though it was bouncing around.
1: They scored that a single, by the way, which I think is a good call. Yeah.
0: He had to pick it up. You couldn't wait to see what it's going to do. You had to pick it up if you're going to try to make the play at first. Did so, and then almost made the play. It wasn't too bad of a throw. Just got away from him over there. So, boy, Penner had a chance now to end this thing.
1: They can end this thing early. Tate Welsh and Whiteface Rushman both coming home. And here's Owen Kneifel, grounded out his last time up to end the inning. That one gets away from the catcher. Another run is going to get home for Pender. Boy, when it rains, it pours. Yeah. It is cats and dogs for Malcolm right now.
0: Yep. Lots of struggles for this Malcolm team in this ballgame. You picked a bad game to have a bad game.
1: Yeah. So Schuster scores. And Trimble over to second. This is the second straight inning Pender has sent nine to the plate. Well, Lou, as we were on our way down here, a lot of scenarios you could have thought of. This was the least of them.
0: Yeah.
1: Either side, by the way. I did not think we would see a one-sided matchup either way.
0: I would not, you know, if you said coming in that Pender was going to win today, I wouldn't have argued with you. 12-0, I probably would have argued.
1: Oh, that one plunks him on the shoulder, so Kneifel now down to first. And so they bat around. Roth will be up for the second time this inning.
0: That's never fun to get plunked like that.
1: No, it is not. Runners at first and second for Roth, who made two great defensive plays last inning. That nice backhand, or rather earlier this game, and then the double play fielded beautifully and a great throw to end an inning. Boy, how this game has changed since then. Looked like Malcolm could get a rally going. Pender has scored five runs since that double play.
0: Yeah, Pender's been the team that's made the plays, obviously.
1: They really have.
0: And when you had to have them, they made them.
1: The 1-0 to third. Good throw to first to end the top half of the fourth, but Pender pouring it on. It is 12-0 post 55 with the lead on their home field. It's the Class C Senior Legion Championship on News Channel Nebraska.
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1: Dire straits for Malcolm. They just need runs in a hurry. Now down 12 as we get to the bottom of the fourth. Alongside Lou Siefker, I'm Eric McKay. And all this offensive production by Pender kind of overshadowing the fact that Jake Schuster has been pretty good on the mound for Pender today as well.
0: Well, yeah, that's just it. I mean, you look at the scoreboard and there's a lot of zeros up there. Yeah. As a matter of fact, there's all zeros up there for Malcolm. That's what you want out of your starting pitcher. And he's only given up two hits against

0: a very good lineup. So I think you got to take your hat off. And I think we go back to that second inning when he
1: – Yes.
0: disaster looming. A bases loaded, one out, and was able to pitch out of that with some help from his defense. And then since then, he's been pretty steady.
1: It was Chase Smith who started that rally with a walk in the second. He leads things off. In fact, those three walks will be up this inning. Chase Smith, Mason Zegras, Preston Kutra, 6-7-8 in the Malcolm batting order. They just need runs now.
0: If you're Schuster, it's just about, throw strikes here. Don't walk people. Don't allow Malcolm any hope to come back in this ballgame. If they're going to come back, you make them get hits. Make them do it with their bats.
1: Strike there, 1-1. You can always tell a pitcher's comfort level by how much time they're taking in between pitches, and Schuster is dialed in right now. The 1-1 misses low, 2-1.

0: Chase Smith, 364 average this week. This one fielded cleanly by Roth over to first in time for out number one. Boy, Roth has had a good game defensively today.
1: Yeah, Roth's done a nice job. Good solid glove over there.
0: Which, to your point, Lou, is exactly why if you're Schuster, just throw strikes. The defense is doing the job behind him. Here's Zeger, who walked his first time up, ended up stranded at second.
1: Championship team, you got to trust your defense.
0: Owen,
1: I'm sorry, this Pender team is very much a championship team.
0: 0-1. Zeger behind. Looks at a strike, 0-2. Looks at a strike again for strike number three. Got him looking. Schuster's third strikeout today. Now Kutra, who walked his last time up. Schuster, boy, after those three straight walks, a fly out, a ground out, a couple of base hits, then a double play. And since then, he's kept him off balance. Fielded cleanly. It's short. Tough throw in time.
1: Nice play.
0: 1-2-3 inning to end the fourth. Pender feeling it. We head to the fifth. Post 55 up 12-0. You're watching the Class C Senior State Championship on News Channel Nebraska.
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0: Fifth inning, what all of a sudden could be the deciding inning if things keep going Pender's way, up 12-0. Alongside Lou Siefker, I'm Eric McKay. Lou, if Malcolm doesn't find a way to trim this to within 10, this game's over early.
1: Yeah, you can't. You got to shut Pender down here and then get some offense going.
0: It'll be Ryan Linkus, Braylon Wagner, Xander Welsh, 5-6-7 in the Pender order. Linkus has had a nice game, 2-for-2. A double his last time up. He scored twice, had a sack fly RBI back in the first. Every at-bat has been productive for this young man today. Just outside 1-0. In the attic, 2-0. You know, and Chase Smith was talking to you last night, Lou. He talked about how they didn't like the fact that their high school season ended in the district final. As this one is rifled into left, but caught. Well played. McGill had a bead on it for out number one. But Malcolm, one of the few Class C teams that has the advantage of having a high school baseball program.
1: Yeah.
0: None of the other teams that you see here at State. Well, the Centura, but there just aren't that many Class C teams that play high school baseball.
1: That certainly helps have that extra, that season to play.
0: Yeah. There's Braylon Wagner. Single, drove in a run his last time up. He has scored twice today. Takes a strike, 1-1. In the air, just into the outfield. Back is Smith, backpedaling to make the play for out number two. A two up, two down brings up Welsh.
1: Two quick outs here. Can Malcolm end this inning here, and then you're going to have to score three runs to stay alive. Haven't scored, obviously, at all in this ballgame, only two hits. So Pender obviously in the driver's seat, but for Malcolm to have any chance, any hope at all, you had to kind of go three up, three down here, and so far so good.
0: Well, swings first pitch, fielded cleanly by Smith in time for out number three. The defense did the job. Can the offense answer? Malcolm needs three runs as we head to the bottom of the fifth. You're watching the C Senior State Legion Championship on News Channel Nebraska.
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0: Jake Schuster has been dealing today. As we start the fifth, Malcolm going to a pinch hitter. They had started with Isaiah Baeza, the DH in the ninth spot. Now they're bringing in the left fielder, Kenton McGill, to the plate. He has not registered an at-bat in this tournament. And now he's going to try to get on base and try to keep this game going for Malcolm. Alongside Lou Siefker, I'm Eric McKay. Glad you could join us here on News Channel Nebraska. Kind of the unofficial end of our summer broadcast schedule. 2 weeks from tonight, the high school sports season begins. Crazy. Here on NCN.
1: Yeah, we're going to start with some softball.
0: We'll be in Norfolk. They'll open their season taking on Lincoln North Star. But before that, we got to finish this one. Correction, Lincoln Northwest in that game. I forget Lincoln Northwest is a going concern now.
1: Yeah.
0: North Star's not the new school anymore. There's the 0-1 to McGill. Check swing did not go, but it's a strike, 0-2.
1: It'd be kind of fun seeing Northwest. I have not seen them play in any sport yet. It's obviously a brand new school. I think their second year, is it? Or?
0: That it is. Big cut, no contact.
1: It.
0: Blew the heat past him, out number one. That's the fourth strikeout today for Schuster. So now back to the top of the order, Nolan Duzik, who is 0 for 2 today. Correction, it is not Duzik. Malcolm kind of emptying the benches here a little bit. This is Austin Sykes.
1: Might be waving the white flag a little bit here.
0: Maybe a little bit.
1: You're giving some guys an opportunity to play that will hopefully help you down the road.
0: Absolutely. The thing with this Malcolm team that, you know, we've talked about, only two graduating seniors on this team.

0: That's just it.
1: If they don't get the title this year, you can go ahead and pencil them in as one of the favorites next year.
0: Yeah, absolutely.
1: What a run this program has been on. Credit to Coach Soderberg and the staff. The continuity they get from high school into the offseason. Outside part of the plate, one and two for Schuster. Trying to get the complete game shutout in the championship game and win the game for his dad as the coach. I mean, you dream of that kind of thing.
0: Yeah, I'm kidding.
1: Swing and a miss. Strikeout number two. Malcolm down to their final out.
0: Jake Schuster, Jake the Snake out there, mowing him down.
1: So now this is Riley Carlson checking, and he has an RBI this week. I should mention, by the way, we're at Dave Nitschke Field as Pender tries to win their first ever state title. It would be appropriate that they do it at their home field. Yep. We've been talking to Tom Nitschke all week, the legendary coach, maintained this field as well for years. This field is named for his son, Dave, as a swing and a miss there. Passed away of cancer at the age of 17. Yeah.
0: Sad story, but you can see what, you know, the great things that have come from his legacy. And certainly talking to Tom yesterday was kind of a privilege.
1: Yeah.
0: He's such an awesome guy, and it's a privilege to be part of this at Dave Nitschke Field.
1: A font of knowledge.
0: Yeah, for sure.
1: Meanwhile, Malcolm down to their last strike.
0: Did he get it?
1: Called strike three. That'll do it.
0: Champs.
1: Pender. For the first time ever, has won the state title in Class C. Your final, 12-0. Six times the bridesmaid. Finally, the bride, the dog pile. The Dredge Possums are the champs in Class C. Postgame show coming up. You're watching the Class C Legion State Championship on News Channel Nebraska.
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7: I'm joined today by Ann Zimmerman. She's an occupational therapist. We're talking about therapy after breast cancer. That might not be something many people are considering. Why is it important?
8: Well, it's important for numerous reasons. First of all, if a patient has had any lymph nodes removed along with their surgery for breast cancer, we want to educate them on lymphedema prevention. And lymphedema is basically an abnormal progressive swelling of any body part, but specific to breast cancer, it would be that arm that's affected because many times they've had some lymph nodes removed with that surgery again. So we're teaching them the early signs and symptoms of lymphedema, which could be some heaviness in that arm, again, swelling possibly, maybe their range of motion is not quite as good, they can't reach up. So we're teaching them those early signs and symptoms, first of all, so that they can come in and get therapy for that if they do notice those. We are also, many times, part of the prevention process is possibly giving them a sleeve, a compression sleeve, again, for prevention, teaching them when to wear it, when not to wear it, all those things. And then again, just to prevent that swelling in that arm, to just help that lymph system pump any fluid out. There's exercise.

0: exercises that they can do. Again, the muscles help pump any fluid up out of that arm. So there's exercises and movements that they can do with their hand and their arm to bring any fluid up and out so that it doesn't accumulate in that arm. And then also making sure that their range of motion is good after surgery. So surgery and or radiation can kind of change the tissue structure and everything. So we want to make sure they have full range of motion of their shoulder joint. They could reach into cabinets, do the activities that they still want to do. So all of those things we're kind of looking at and working on with a patient after they've had breast cancer surgery.
1: Now, this is something where folks have already gone through some difficult experiences, but this is another important step in recovery.
0: It is. It's something good just to know about. I always emphasize to my patients, especially when they first come in to see me for a prevention visit, you know, right after that, they don't have lymphedema. This is something that we're preventing. But prevention is really key, because once a person is diagnosed with lymphedema, there's actually no cure. So you can manage it and treat it, but there's no cure for it. So it's really just trying to do everything you can in your power to really try to make sure that lymph system remains healthy. You're taking good care of your skin, you know, things like that on that arm as well.
1: Anne, thanks so much for sharing this important information with us.
0: Absolutely, thank you.
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5: 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Malcolm has won four state titles in a row. Pender trying to win their first ever on their home field, and they pour it on early. Up 1-0. The pop-up here ends up being a sack fly. That'll get the runner home. Trevor Trimble getting across. Pender manufactured runs brilliantly today. Got two runs in the first without a hit. We go to the second inning. More from Pender. This one gets away on the pass ball, a bad throw. The throw home, not in time. Six errors by Malcolm today. A lot of unearned errors. Two runs score on a bad throw on a strikeout. It's 4-0. Pender with the lead. Still 4-0. We go to the third. And the bats start coming alive. A misplay here, though. One of the six errors. Another run scores on that play. 5-0. Pender. Then on a pass ball, a strikeout, but Lakota Whiteface Russman able to get to first, beating the play home is Wagner Pender, 6-0. Extending their lead to 7-0, getting some great defensive plays as well. How about Alex Roth? The unassisted double play 4-3 to get Pender out of a jam. Extending their lead to 8-0. They're getting runs the traditional way as well. This RBI single by Whiteface Russman, scoring Wagner, 9-0 Pender at that point. Malcolm just couldn't get their offense going. Pender did early and often. This RBI single by Tate Welsh, extending things. Pender getting a double-digit lead at that point. As they load the bases, this would get them the double-digit lead. The tough play on the infield single. Two runs get home on the bad throw. And Pender pouring it on at that point. They keep it going. Hit by a pitch. Ball gets away. Another run gets in. Pass balls, wild pitches, errors. Everything went wrong.

0: wrong for Malcolm today. Everything went right, meanwhile, for the starting pitcher, Jake Schuster. Strikes out six, goes the distance, gets the shutout, and for the first time ever, Pender, the state champs in Class C Senior Legion Ball, they win by a score of 12-0 over the four-time defending champs of Malcolm. So Pender gets the win. They're handing out medals. We'll send it to Lou Siefker in just a little bit. They got pictures they got to take. There's a lot they got to do. And then we'll talk to the winning head coach and our player of the game. Stay with us. You're watching the Class C State Legion Championship on News Channel Nebraska.
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2: 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Washington insiders want to kill it. But Ricketts will never stop fighting for what's right. Call Pete Ricketts. Thank him for fighting to stop insider trading and keep standing for Nebraska.
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3: I had gotten into a skateboarding accident and had gotten some treatment down where I'm from in Omaha. 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

0: been runner-up 9 times. So it's great. You know, this is for the boys. And this is also for the past players that have played over the last, you know, 20 or 30 years, because, you know, coming up short a few times, and this one's for everybody. This is an incredible feeling, and the boys really deserve it.
1: We have to be pretty good to be runners-up 9 times. That's one thing people overlook. But it seemed today you guys were just dialed in. Certainly Malcolm made some mistakes. You took advantage of that. Was that kind of the game plan, was to take advantage of whatever mistakes they make?
0: Yeah, in a big game, you just take what happens, and we were able to take advantage of their mistakes. They made some uncharacteristic mistakes today, but we took advantage of them, scored early, and then the tide of the game just kind of switched in our favor there, and we just kept building on that.
1: Well, I thought your defense was really good, pretty solid. Alex Ross was one of the guys I thought that stood out. What did you see from your defense, and how were they able to just kind of rise to the occasion today?
0: Yeah, we made a lot of big plays. We got ourselves in trouble a couple times there with some pressure on us, and we ended up turning 2 big double plays there, I believe, in the second and the fourth inning there, and that was huge to get us out of those jams and keep the momentum going in our favor.
1: Offensively, you had 8 hits, but you had 12 runs, which, you know, yesterday you had a lot of hits, but not a lot of runs, so you'll take those runs. But one of the guys that stood out was Ryan Linkous. I thought he was really good at the plate today. I asked you about your approach. You said it wasn't going to change, and I don't think it really changed any. But talk about how you guys were able to just put the ball in play and make plays and score a lot of runs, 12 today.
0: Yeah, once again, we just kind of took advantage of their mistakes. We consistently, every inning, put some pressure on them. You know, and when that happens, usually good things happen. And Ryan had a really good approach at the plate today. It's been something that he's really been working hard on. And I'm proud of him for how he came out and hit the ball today.
1: Well, I go back to the second inning. It was kind of a turning point. Jake got the first out, then had 3 straight walks. Yep. And you got out of that without anything. Was that the flip that switched there, where you guys felt like you were in control?
0: Yep, I think we were up 4-0 at that point, and getting out of that inning was huge. I think it allowed everybody to take a deep breath, and then we added 3 maybe after that in the third inning. So to go back on the defensive side and just be able to breathe a little bit, that was crucial in the second inning to get out of that jam.
1: Both you and Coach Soderberg are disciples of Paul Eaton.
2: Yeah.
1: You only have 17 more to go to reach him. But how fun is it, I guess, to play against another guy that's kind of been in that same system?
0: It is a lot of fun. Coach Eaton's got a huge coaching tree, a lot of guys, and it's always fun when we get together. Tanner and I, we're communicating with each other all fall and all winter, and it's a great relationship. And he's built something really special in Malcolm, and they have a lot to be proud of. Today wasn't their day, but they have a lot to be proud of.
1: Absolutely. Great program, and you guys have a great program. You guys are state champs.
2: Yeah, absolutely.
1: Congratulations.
0: Nothing better than this. Thank you.
1: All right, that's Shane Schuster, head coach of Pender Post 55. Let's get Jake to step on in here. Jake Schuster, it's the Schuster family. Jake, I called you Jake the Snake. You have any nicknames that you go by?
3: My dad likes to call me Skip, short for Skippy. Not the biggest fan, but.
1: You name any of your pitches? Like, you do any like Jake and Bakes, things like that?
3: No, nothing like that. Just the normal names.
1: Okay. We just ask Coach about that second inning. Talk about your mindset. You walked 3 straight guys. How were you able to focus? And then your defense came up big in that inning too, but you were able to focus and get out of that inning. What was your mindset there?
3: Yeah, I mean, not going to lie, the zone was pretty tight today, so it was pretty tough. But I knew if I could just fill it up, I could get them to put balls in play and then let my teammates make plays.
1: It helps when you're the pitcher and you can also score. You had a couple of runs in there. You got on base. We talked about mindset pitching. How about at the plate? What are you seeing out there? How are you able to be successful to play today?
3: Yeah, I mean, I was just trying to attack early. They gave me some fastballs early in the count, so just jumped on those.
1: 6 strikeouts, 3 to end the game. How big was your emotions going there? Did you have that adrenaline going? You were able to strike out the side to end the ballgame?
3: Yeah, for sure. I had a lot of adrenaline going at the end. I just wanted to shut it down, end it right there.
1: So how big, we asked Dad, you know, dad-son combination here, how big is it to win the first ever state championship for Pender Post 55 with Dad managing the team?
3: It means a lot. I mean, for us, baseball is a big part of our relationship, so it means a lot to win it with him.
1: So what's next for Jake?
3: I'm going to Lincoln, just go to college.
1: Go to college and probably be my boss someday?
3: We'll see.
1: Well, Jake, congratulations. State champs. Congratulations on the win, being our player of the game.

0: All right, thank you.
1: All right, that's Jake Schuster, player of the game, Pender Post 55. They're state champs here in Class C of the American Legion Senior Circuit. Eric, let's go back to you.
2: Thank you, Lou. Great job by Jake. Great job by the entire Pender program. What a day here at Dave Nitschke Field. No doubt Dave looking down, smiling on his Pender family as they get their first state title. Well, that wraps up our summer sports season, but like I said, before too long, we're going to be right back at it. We got the old Knox County Fair Beef Show. That's right, we broadcast anything on here. We'll go to the Beef Show. It's a good time. That's coming up Sunday, August 16th. Then the high school sports season begins Thursday, August 20th, right here on. That's 2 weeks from today. Lincoln Northwest Norfolk in softball. We got a week zero football game. More Lincoln Northwest. They're going to take on Standing Bear, that burgeoning rivalry there. That is the Thunder by the River tractor pull in college football 3 weeks from today. Oh, we're almost there. Wayne State and UNK, all of that here and more on News Channel Nebraska. Thank you so much for joining us. From a broadcast partner, Lou Siefker, Connor, and everybody in the truck, my name is Eric McKay. Thank you so much for joining us. You have been watching the Class C Senior Legion State Championship on News Channel Nebraska. We bank and trust there is a difference. The deciding championship game in Class C, Pender and Malcolm. Malcolm has won four state titles in a row. Pender trying to win their first ever on their home field, and they pour it on early, up 1-0. The pop-up here ends up being a sack fly. That'll get the runner home. Trevor Trimble getting across. Pender manufactured runs brilliantly today. Got two runs in the first without a hit. We go to the second inning. More from Pender. This one gets away on the pass ball. A bad throw. The throw home not in time. Six errors by Malcolm today. A lot of unearned errors. Two runs score on a bad throw on a strikeout. It's 4-0. Pender with the lead. Still 4-0. We go to the third. And the bats start coming alive. A misplay here, though. One of the six errors. Another run scores on that play. 5-0. Pender. Then on a pass ball, a strikeout, but Lakota Whiteface Russman able to get to first, beating the play home is Wagner Pender, 6-0, extending their lead to 7-0, getting some great defensive plays as well. How about Alex Roth, the unassisted double play 4-3 to get Pender out of a jam, extending their lead to 8-0. They're getting runs the traditional way as well. This RBI single by Whiteface Russman scoring Wegner, 9-0 Pender at that point. Malcolm just couldn't get their offense going. Pender did early and often. This RBI single by Tate Welsh extending things. Pender getting a double-digit lead at that point. As they load the bases, this would get them the double-digit lead. The tough play on the infield single. Two runs get home on the bad throw. And Pender pouring it on at that point. They keep it going. Hit by a pitch. Ball gets away. Another run gets in. Pass balls, wild pitches, errors. Everything went wrong for Malcolm today. Everything went right, meanwhile, for the starting pitcher, Jake Schuster. Strikes out six, goes the distance, gets the shutout, and for the first time ever, Pender, the state champs in Class C Senior Legion Ball, they win by a score of 12-0 over the four-time defending champs of Malcolm.
1: The first time in 5 years, the Class C American Legion Class C Senior Championship Trophy will not reside in Malcolm. Instead, it will reside with Pender, post 55. That sounds pretty good, doesn't it, Coach?
3: That sounds great.
1: What was, first of all, let me ask you this. First, you guys have been runners-up six times, so you get over the hump, you get the championship. Now you do that, but you do it with your son on the mound. How meaningful was this one?
3: This is truly special, and I'll correct you. I think we've been runner-up nine times. So it's great. You know, this is for the boys. And this is also for the past players that have played over the last, 20 or 30 years because, coming up short a few times, and this one's for everybody. This is an incredible feeling, and the boys really deserve it.
1: We have to be pretty good to be runners up nine times. That's one thing people overlook. But It seemed today you guys were just dialed in. Certainly Malcolm made some mistakes. You took advantage of that. Was that kind of the game plan?

0: was to take advantage of whatever mistakes they make.
1: Yeah, in a big game, you just take what happens, and we were able to take advantage of their mistakes. They made some uncharacteristic mistakes today, but we took advantage of them, scored early, and then the tide of the game just kind of switched in our favor there, and we just kept building on that.
0: Well, I thought your defense was really good, pretty solid. Alex Ross was one of the guys I thought that stood out. What did you see from your defense, and how were they able to just kind of rise to the occasion today?
1: Yeah, we made a lot of big plays. We got ourselves in trouble a couple times there with some pressure on us, and we ended up turning two big double plays there, I believe, in the second and the fourth inning there, and that was huge to get us out of those jams and keep the momentum going in our favor.
0: Offensively, you guys had eight hits, but you had 12 runs, which, yesterday you had a lot of hits, but not a lot of runs, so you'll take those runs. But one of the guys that stood out was Ryan Linkhouse. I thought he was really good at the plate today. I asked you about your approach. You said it wasn't going to change, and I don't think it really changed any. But talk about how you guys were able to just put the ball in play and make plays and score a lot of runs, 12 today.
1: Yeah, once again, we just kind of took advantage of their mistakes. We consistently, every inning, put some pressure on them. You know, and when that happens, usually good things happen. And Ryan had a really good approach at the plate today. It's been something that he's really been working hard on. And I'm proud of him for how he came out and hit the ball today.
0: Well, I go back to the second inning. It was kind of a turning point. Jake had got the first out, then had three straight walks. Yep. And you got out of that without anything. Was that the flip that switch there, where you guys felt like you were in control?
1: Yep, I think we were up 4-0 at that point, and getting out of that inning was huge.

0: Hey, folks, welcome to another live edition of Quarantine Tonight on News Channel Nebraska. I'm Austin Haygood with nothing but 2 hours of the best music you've ever heard, at least today. It's going to be a great show. We're going to get started here shortly, but first we're going to have a prayer, then we'll get right into the show.
1: Good afternoon. I am Susan Sucra, pastor of the Cozad Nazarene Church in Cozad, Nebraska. Let me pray for us. Heavenly Father God, we just come before you humbled by the fact that you are God and we are not. Lord, we know that you have all of this in control, that you have your hand in this. You are leading and guiding and directing and giving wisdom to our government leaders, to the doctors, to the nurses. You have your hand in protecting. You have your hand in offering peace and comfort to families who have lost someone. God, you are giving strength and wisdom to those of us who are sitting in pews or opening up businesses. God, we just pray that in the days to come during this pandemic and this quarantine, that you will continue to be with us every step of the way, that you will be leading and guiding and directing. God, we praise you and we give you all the glory and the honor. In the strong and powerful name of Jesus, amen.
0: All right, well, thank you very much again, folks. This is Quarantine Tonight, and tonight we have Robert Glazer and Urban Delight and Horns of Plenty. I'm assuming you guys are the Horns of Plenty. Excellent, excellent. All right, so a lot of people on stage tonight. Let's just do a round robin. Everybody introduce themselves. We'll just get going with that.
2: So I'm Robert Glazer, chief cook and bottle washer. Play piano, sing, bring the charts, find the people. And then I'll switch it over to Daryl, who's on that side.
0: All right.
3: Daryl Moreland tonight on bass. Extraordinaire.
0: Excellent.
3: Nice to be up here.
0: Wonderful. Two of us.
4: And singer. He's also a singer, too.
0: Excellent.
4: I'm Jordan. I also go by Jordan the Ninja. I'm doing a little bit of percussion over here, singing, as well as guitar.
0: All right. And what about you, Ringo?
5: My name is Matt, and I hit things.
0: Wonderful. Again, that makes two of us. So, Robert, what are we in store for tonight?
2: We have got a variety of things all the way from Glenn Miller and Bobby Darin through Wild Cherry.
0: Okay, so not much variety at all. Okay.

0: Very good. 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Well, I am not going to stand up here and talk all night. I'm just going to go ahead and let you guys kick off the show. How about that?
1: Sounds good.
0: All right.
1: We'll take you to some drifters here. When the sun comes down and there's

the boardwalk, down by the sea, on a blanket with my baby. That's where I'll be. Last time, help us out. Here we go.

Yes, indeed, a classic from the Book of the Drifters. Right now we're going to take you back one time to the Bobby Allen favorite from the Playmaker Lounge. Here's a little something by Bobby Darin, a thing called Mack the Knife.

0: Mackey is back.
1: What a fabulous song. And we're going to move on. Let's see, what are we moving on to? Oh, we're going to do some Glenn Miller. So if you want to cut the rug at home, this is what we call a floor filler. When we did Jazz on the Green, those people came running down the hill, I'm telling you. And you can see that video, by the way. Daryl put that whole concert at Midtown on YouTube. So just look up Sing, Sing, Swing, Robert Glazier, and Sing, Sing, Swing. That's my 12-piece. And you can see us doing the mood, but we're going to do it for you live right here. Let's see what these horns have to say.

Excellent. Yes, and we didn't introduce the horn section. Marcus Nuez on trumpet, Davey Polson on the saxophone, tenor sax in the middle, and all the way from New Orleans, Eddie Russo on trombone. We're going to get up a song right now from the Michael Bublé book. His friend and mentor, David Foster, took Save the Last Dance and did this very nice big band arrangement called, well, it's the same song, but it's a different arrangement.

0: Excellent. Jordan the Ninja on the vocals. And I must say, you did a great job on that, Jordan.
1: Yes.
0: Let's see. We're going to do a song now. And Matt, you told me that this was from the movie with Cheech and Chong. Up in Smoke. I see. Well, I didn't know that. I thought it was an old old Coasters tune. Anyway, he's going to start us off. This is the old I was walking down the street, minding my own affair. Two policemen approached me unaware. Said, "Is your name Robert?" I said, "Why, sure." Said, "You're the boy we've been."

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Ten full souls like me in that line. I knew I was a victim of someone's evil plan. Still pigeon walked in and said,

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Cat gave me the second and the third degree. Said, were you on July 19th, 1953? I was on 12 years old, he won.

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Two policemen approached me unaware. Said, "Is your name Robert?" I said, "Why, sure." 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

0: All right, that was fun. Well, I don't see our host. Let's see. We're gonna go into something while we're waiting for him here. Just play the head, Mr. Polson. From the back room.
1: Are you guys waiting for me?

0: Come on out. Don't be shy.
1: This is the first time I've ever had a theme song.
0: That's right. It's your new theme song.
1: I know. This is fantastic. Well, we're going to let them play a little bit, but right now we're going to take a break. We're going to have a look at news, a look at weather, maybe a commercial or two, and we'll be right back with live music tonight on Quarantine Tonight.

All right, folks, welcome back. This is Quarantine Tonight. Again, we have Robert Glazer in the Urban Delight Band. Gentlemen, you're killing it tonight. I'm loving it. You wear a tie like this, you know you're going to get good music. I love it.

0: Well, we got some James Brown. Where's the cape? Daryl, we forgot the cape again.
1: Oh, I got an overcoat.
0: Oh, go get it. Let's get the prop. We got a cape here. Come on.
1: All

0: Get the cape.
1: Because I know you did this with your dad, remember?
0: Yeah, that's so ironic.
1: Yeah.
2: Yeah, my dad was telling me a James Brown story about how he always, you know, had somebody droop a cape over his shoulders and, you know. And then, you know, every time they would put the cape on his shoulders, he'd throw it off and say, ow! You know?
1: There you go.
2: So I'll get one for you, you know. I'll just show my dad this now.
1: So, Jordan, how do you feel tonight?
2: Ow! I feel...

0: So good, so good, I got you. Hey, so good, so good, I got you. Now I'm going to go put my jacket back.
1: It's so nice, the people you meet at Von Maur. I play piano there, and I've had that pleasure for 20-some years. One day, Jordan came down the escalator and said, I kind of like the way you play.
0: That's right. We've been knowing each other since. That was, what, 35 years ago.
1: 35, and you're 29. Let's see, how
2: you've
1: does that work?
2: You've aged well.
0: Oh, thanks, you know. Well...
1: Here's a song that is just a classic Nat King Cole tune, Orange Colored Sky. And Jordan's going to croon it for you. Let's see here.

0: They don't write them like that anymore. I know they don't. But they write them like this. Mr. Darrell over there on the bass is going to sing one for you from Van Morrison. You know, at the Oscars, Van Morrison had some new tunes that he wrote for one of those movies. We got to check that stuff out. Anyway, here's one about going through girlfriends, I guess. That's the way, that's what the title means. Domino.
1: All right, hang on a second.

0: Yeah.
1: Another domino falls.
0: Another domino falls. Well, in contrast to that sad song, we have happy news from the Four Tops. This is... And these horn players behind me, some of these have played with the Four Tops that are out there on the road. I don't know how many original Tops are still with us in the world. But they had great songs. I remember going to Skaggs Drugstore on 27th and Leavenworth and buying their greatest hits. And I think my brother Mike got that part of the collection, and I'd like to have that back if you're out there listening, brother. Anyway, I digress. Here we go.

You'll be glad every night now if you just treat her right. You got to squeeze her real gentle, make her feel good, give her lots of lovin' like you know you should. You'll be glad every night now if you just treat her right. Hey, treat her right. Treat her right.

0: Robert Glazer and the Urban Delight on Quarantine Tonight here on News Channel Nebraska, live from the VFW. Gentlemen, I feel significantly underdressed. I see the shoe wear. I've made a serious misstep. I don't know. Do we have the technology to zoom in on this? I don't know if we have that or not. Let's take a look at these. Look at these. This is next level. Now look at this amateur hour that I got right here.
1: Are you kidding me? You brought the whole thing, man.
0: Look at these. This is unacceptable. Unacceptable. So, gentlemen, you guys have any gigs coming up?
2: We do. We're playing in Norfolk tonight.
0: Excellent. At least until 10 o'clock.
2: Yeah, at least until 10 o'clock. That's right.
0: Yeah. Excellent. So,
2: we'll probably be doing Taste of Omaha this summer with the horns. We do that every year.
0: Very good.
2: You know, local concerts, that kind of thing.
0: I don't know how you guys don't pass out. Man, if I was blowing that hard on a horn, I'd be on the floor. Hands down. All right. Well, we're going to take a quick break. We've got a few commercials to play, and we'll be right back with live music here on Quarantine Tonight. Oh.

0: All right, folks, welcome back. This is Quarantine Tonight on News Channel Nebraska, and we have Robert Glazer and the Urban Delight and Horns of Plenty in the back, gentlemen. So, Jordan the Ninja, talk to me real quick. Yeah. I hear you're in the movie business.
1: I am in the show business of many forms, theater, film, and music. Hey.
0: Hey, there you go. So, any projects coming up?
1: Yeah, I'm actually working on a film that was shot in 2020. We've had some delays on it, but yeah, I'm always working on something. I'm also working with another group. I can't remember the name of the company, but I'm writing.

0: playing some music for the Nebraska State Penitentiary. They're doing a musical project there. So
1: okay.
0: That's what I'm going to be working on for the couple of months.
1: All right. Might hear some Johnny Cash in there. all right. So what do we have in the next set?
2: We're going to start off with a tune that you two wrote about Harlem, New York. It's called Angel of Harlem.
1: Angel of Harlem.
2: It has kind of a Motown feel to it. And one of my lead singers, Diane Brinkman Landon, she turned me on to this tune and said, we need to do this tune. And so we've had it in the book a while, and Jordan does a great job on it. Plays a little acoustic guitar, and it's got a nice horn line. So as soon as he finds the lyrics over there.
3: Oh, yeah, I got it.
2: Yeah, he's got it.
1: He's on it.
2: He's on top of it.
1: All right, gentlemen, it's up to you.

Love those horns. Thanks, Mr. Benson, for writing that arrangement up. That's a nice little arrangement. Speaking of horns.

And now we're going to take you to California. Fabulous group that Eric Burton sang with for one album, I guess one album, and then they said, well, we don't need you anymore. And this is about those cars that are, I don't know if they're either real low on the ground, I guess, that something to do with cars. It's called Low Rider. It's another one from Cheech and Chong Up in Smoke, says Matt the drummer without the microphone. Okay, well, that's good to know.

0: Incredible whistling. Love it, love it. Johnny Carson, would have had you on the show. I know he would have, especially since we're in the town. He became kind of famous at. I think they're doing a Johnny Carson festival this summer up here in Norfolk. So put that on your antenna. Another tune by Van Morrison, and Daryl's going to sing this one for you over there on the bass. Tell us, Daryl, tell us about that bass guitar you brought out here to Norfolk with us.
1: It's a Strandberg five-string bass,
0: okay.
1: Original bass, and it's very light, and it stays in tune. And it may look strange, but I like it a lot.
0: Okay. And I think we're going to start, yes, we're going to start this thing right here. We're going to go to that waterfall.
2: And you still managed to hit it.
3: I still hit it. Okay.

0: brown-eyed girl. I'm married to one of them.
1: That is one of those songs that if you've heard it once, you want to hear it several hundred times. It's a floor filler. It is. Let's not repeat it tonight, Daryl says. Okay. Well, we're going to take you now to a garage near the Benson area. There's a lot of great bands in that area when this one came out. This is a song by Wild Cherry. They even named a nightclub in Omaha after this tune. They did, Wild Cherry. I don't remember where it was. Davey, you probably played at Wild Cherry's, didn't you?
2: It's all a blur.
1: Anyway, here's one called Play That Funky Music, White Boy.

0: Robert Glazer at Urban Delight and Horns of Plenty on Quarantine Tonight here live on News Channel Nebraska. Man, there's a lot of bass going on in that song. That was, how's your finger?
1: Oh, they're still there.
0: Excellent, excellent. Wrist, arm, the whole deal. Man, you're getting after it. All right, so we're closing in on the final set of the night.
2: That's right.
0: Gonna finish strong. What do we have? What do we have on docket?
2: We got Neil Diamond. We got some Four Seasons. Something from the Robert Glazer book.
0: Excellent, excellent, fantastic. So I did love the Four Tops cover. I was a little upset. I didn't see anybody doing the Four Tops. Oh.
3: I almost did.
0: I was off camera. I was thinking about it. It was happening. All right, we're going to take a quick break. We're going to take a look at weather coming up next with Jeff Fox and more live music tonight on Quarantine Tonight.

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1: Welcome back. Quarantine tonight here on News Channel Nebraska with Robert Glazier, Urban Delight, and Horns of Plenty singing nothing but your favorite hits. In fact, this next song you guys are going to play.
2: Oh, it's been sung in baseball parks, weddings, you name it.
1: Showers, everywhere.
2: Oh, yeah. Neil Diamond is sorry he wrote it. Well, maybe not.
1: Well, he gets 4 cents every time it's played, so he's probably not too upset about it.
2: That's right.
1: But I think there's going to be a lot of people shouting at their TVs, I think.
2: That's right.
1: In living rooms across the Midwest right now.
2: And we don't want them singing, "Where's the Salt?"
1: That's right.
2: Another sing-along.
1: All right, gentlemen, without further ado, Sweet Caroline.
2: 2, 3, 4. And the horns.

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What a fabulous guy he is. This one's called Killer Joe.

0: He is some smooth character, that Killer Joe. You could be Killer Joe, Jordan. We should rename that too.
1: Killer Ninja.
0: Killer Ninja.
2: It's a Quincy Jones.
1: Ninjo. Killer Ninja.
0: Quincy, yes. Well, now we're going to go to the 50s. Here's a tune about going to the dance.

0: That was one of those songs I learned when I was substitute teaching at Bellevue High School. They had a nice choir arrangement of it. Hey, here's a song that has become very popular from Frankie Valli and the Four Seasons.
1: Frankie Valli and the Four Tops.
0: Dedicate this to my wife, Joyce, who puts up with all my musical shenanigans. Can't take my eyes off of you.

0: Well, Mr. Darrell's got another one up his sleeve. Now, this one, if you've ever been to a high school football game,
1: got a vehicle up my sleeve.
0: You've heard this song. This is a one-hit wonder from the group called the Ides of March.
2: Two counts.

Well, the car crashed. What can we say? The vehicle crashed. We got time for one more little thing here. This is called Sunday on the Bayou. I want to thank you for having us out once again to quarantine tonight. Daryl Moreland on bass guitar and vocals. Jordan Smith, guitar, vocals, percussion, whistling, whatever you need, he's got it. Matt Scaff behind the drums. We got Eddie Russo on the trombone, Davey Polson on the tenor sax, and Marcus, thank you, Marcus Nunez on trumpet. He's been blowing the roof off the place. I'm Robert Glazier. We're happy to be here. I'm going to give you four on top horns, and then you guys come in.

All right, folks, this has been Quarantine Tonight Live from the VFW in Norfolk. It's been the Robert Glazer and Urban Delight and Horns of Plenty, as you can hear. Have a great night. We'll see you on Quarantine Tonight.

bank and trust, there is a difference. The deciding championship game in Class C, Pender and Malcolm. Malcolm has won four state titles in a row. Pender trying to win their first ever on their home field, and they pour it on early, up 1-0. The pop-up here ends up being a sack fly. That'll get the runner home. Trevor Trimble getting across. Pender manufactured runs brilliantly today. Got two runs in the first without a hit. We go to the second inning. More from Pender. This one gets away on the pass ball. A bad throw. The throw home not in time. Six errors by Malcolm today. A lot of unearned errors. Two runs score on a bad throw on a strikeout. It's 4-0. Pender with the lead. Still 4-0. We go to the third. Yeah, the bats start coming alive. A misplay here, though. One of the six errors. Another run scores on that play. 5-0. Pender. Then on a pass ball, a strikeout. But Lakota Whiteface Russman able to get to first. Beating the play home is Wagner. Pender 6-0. Extending their lead to 7-0. Getting some great defensive plays as well. How about Alex Roth? The unassisted double play 4-3 to get Pender out of a jam. Extending their lead to 8-0. They're getting runs the traditional way as well. This RBI single by Whiteface Russman. Scoring Wagner, 9-0 Pender at that point. Malcolm just couldn't get their offense going. Pender did early and often. This RBI single by Tate Welsh. Extending things, Pender getting a double-digit lead at that point. As they load the bases, this would get them the double-digit lead. The tough play on the infield single. Two runs get home on the bad throw. And Pender pouring it on at that point. They keep it going. Hit by a pitch. Ball gets away. Another run gets in. Pass balls, wild pitches, errors.

0: championship trophy will not reside in Malcolm. Instead, it will reside with Pender post 55. That sounds pretty good, doesn't it, Coach?
1: That sounds great.
0: First of all, let me ask you this. You guys have been runners-up six times, so you get over the hump, you get the championship. Now you do that, but you do it with your son on the mound. How meaningful was this one?
1: This is truly special, and I'll correct you. I think we've been runner-up nine times. So it's great. You know, this is for the boys. This is also for the past players that have played over the last, 20 or 30 years because, coming up short a few times, and this one's for everybody. This is an incredible feeling, and the boys really deserve it.
0: We have to be pretty good to be runners-up nine times. That's one thing people overlook. But it seemed today you guys were just dialed in. Certainly Malcolm made some mistakes. You took advantage of that. Was that kind of the game plan, was to take advantage of whatever mistakes they make?
1: Yeah, in a big game, you just take what happens, and we were able to take advantage of their mistakes. They made some uncharacteristic mistakes today, but we took advantage of them, scored early, and then the tide of the game just kind of switched in our favor there, and we just kept building on that.
0: Well, I thought your defense was really good, pretty solid. Alex Ross was one of the guys I thought that stood out. What did you see from your defense, and how were they able to just kind of rise to the occasion today?
1: Yeah, we made a lot of big plays. We got ourselves in trouble a couple times there with some pressure on us, and we ended up turning two big double plays there, I believe in the second and the fourth inning there, and that was huge to get us out of those jams and keep the momentum going in our favor.
0: Offensively, you had eight hits, but you had 12 runs, which, yesterday you had a lot of hits, but not a lot of runs, so you'll take those runs. But one of the guys that stood out was Ryan Linkhouse. I thought he was really good at the plate today. I asked you about your approach. You said it wasn't going to change, and I don't think it really changed any. But talk about how you guys were able to just put the ball in play and make plays and score a lot of runs, 12 today.
1: Yeah, once again, we just kind of took advantage of their mistakes. We consistently, every inning, put some pressure on them. And when that happens, usually good things happen. And Ryan had a really good approach at the plate today. It's been something that he's really been working hard on. And I'm proud of him for how he came out and hit the ball today.
0: Well, I go back to the second inning. It was kind of a turning point. Jake had got the first out, then had three straight walks.
1: Yep.
0: And you got out of that without anything. Was that kind of the flip that switch there where you guys felt like you were in control?
1: Yep, I think we were up 4-0 at that point, and getting out of that inning was huge. I think it allowed everybody to take a deep breath, and then we added three maybe after that in the third inning. So to go back on the defensive side and just be able to breathe a little bit, that was crucial in the second inning to get out of that jam.
0: Both you and Coach Soderberg are disciples of Paul Eaton.
1: Yeah.
0: Now you only have 17 more to go to reach him, but how is it? How fun is it? I guess to play against another guy that's kind of been in that same system.
1: It is a lot of fun. Coach Eaton's got a huge coaching tree, a lot of guys, and it's always fun when we get together. Tanner and I were communicating with each other all fall and all winter, and it's a great relationship, and he's built something really special in Malcolm, and they have a lot to be proud of. Today wasn't their day, but they have a lot to be proud of.
0: Absolutely. Great program, and you guys have a great program. You guys are state champs.
1: Yeah, absolutely.
0: Congratulations.
1: Nothing better than this. Thank you.
0: Jake Schuster. It's the Schuster family. Jake, I called you Jake the Snake. You have any nicknames that you go by?
2: My dad likes to call me Skip, short for Skippy. Not the biggest fan, but.
0: You name any of your pitches? Like you do any like Jake and Bakes, things like that?
2: No, nothing like that. Just the normal names.
0: Okay. We just asked Coach about that second inning. Talk about your mindset. You walked three straight guys. How were you able to focus? And then your defense came up big in that inning too, but you were able to focus and get out of that inning. What was your mindset there?
2: Yeah, I mean, not going to lie, the zone was pretty tight today, so it was pretty tough. But I knew if I could just fill it up, I could get them to put balls in play and then let my teammates make plays.
0: It helps when you're the pitcher and you can also score. You had a couple of runs in there. You got on base. We talked about mindset pitching. How about at the plate? What are you seeing out there? How are you able to be successful at the plate today?
2: Yeah, I mean, I was just trying to attack early. They gave me some fastballs early in the count, so just jumped on those.
0: Six strikeouts, three to end the game. How big was your emotions going there? Did you have that adrenaline going? You were able to strike out the side to end the ballgame?
2: Yeah, for sure. I had a lot of adrenaline going at the end. I just wanted to shut it down, end it right there.
0: So how big, we asked Dad, dad-son combination here, how big is it to win the first ever state championship for Pender post 55 with Dad managing the team?

0: It means a lot. I mean, for us, baseball is a big part of our relationship, so it means a lot to win it with him.
1: So what's next for Jake?
0: I'm going to Lincoln, just go to college.
1: Go to college and probably be my boss someday?
0: We'll see.
1: Well, Jake, congratulations. State champs. Congratulations on the win, being our player of the game.
0: All right, thank you.
2: Malcolm has won four straight state championships in Legion Baseball in Class C. But to do it this year, get number five, they got to do it from the elimination bracket. Pender, unbeaten, coming into Wednesday's game. It was the third game of a triple header because of a weather delay, and it was a wild one. Malcolm wasting no time at all in the first inning. Bases loaded with a 3-1 count. This bloop single misplayed. Nolan Duzik scores, and Malcolm strikes first as Brixen Meyer crosses the plate as well. Still first inning, and it's Mason Zeger walking in a run with the bases loaded. Malcolm pouring it on early on as Carson Frank crosses the dish. Now 3-0, post 3:54 with the lead. It's 5-0, it's still the first inning, and another bases loaded walk. This time Nolan Duzik walks it in. Malcolm goes around, they get 12 to the plate in the first inning. They score 7 and have a 7-0 lead after one. But Pender knows that there's a reason they play more than one inning. They start chipping away at it. This line drive into right field will score Pender's first run. They get one back. It is 7-1, second inning. Now in the third, Pender chipping away some more. This time Ryan Linkus bloops one into center field. This gets a couple of runs in. Pender now within 5 at 8-3. Still third inning. Slow roller to first, gets away what could have been a double play, instead keeps the inning going. Xander Welch over to second, extends the inning, and Pender scores again. It's 8-4. Malcolm with a runner on second, able to get another one across. This would end up being kind of a big insurance moment for Malcolm as they would score again. It's now 9-4, but Pender coming back. Down 9-6, now a line drive into center field, and Pender coming all the way back. They are within 2, 9-7. But Malcolm, they've been here before. This ball getting past the left fielder. It's a triple with the bases loaded off the bat of Chase Smith. That scores 3. Malcolm would end up walking it off with a huge sixth inning. As this one gets away, the pass ball, Malcolm would end up scoring 2 more. They get the win 15-7, forcing a decisive game for the state championship tomorrow night. This one, the walk-off, the single that scores 2, and Malcolm 15-7 over Pender. They get the win, and they'll look for the 5-peat tomorrow evening.
1: Well, Malcolm posts 3:54. Hello, they're in the state championship game again. They survived, though. They had to win today. They get the win 15-7. I'm joined now by head coach Tanner Soderberg. And, Coach, you got off to a great start. What was kind of the key? You always like to get a 7-0 lead after the first inning.
3: Yeah, our guys had really good at-bats. We knew the challenge coming in. Pender's a really good baseball team, and we knew they were going to throw an arm at us to beat us. They want to beat us in game one because game two is anyone's game now. So we knew we had to come ready for that, and I thought our guys had a heck of a job during BP getting ready, and that mindset was just where we needed it to be in that first inning, so that was nice to get off to an early lead.
1: Yeah, it's nice to have a guy like Carson that comes in, Carson Frank that comes in relief and kind of holds serve a little bit.
3: Yeah, Carson has thrown 6 innings for us this summer, so he hasn't been a big-time pitcher for us. He throws really hard, has a good slider, and he's old. So if you have a guy who has played in, he's a 10-time state champion. So if you have that guy that you can bring in, that makes you feel pretty good as a baseball coach.
1: Just a real gamer out there. Now, that one thing that we noticed, you know, Pender was hitting the heck out of the ball there for a while, but they were all singles. You guys did a great job in the outfield to hold those and keep them from being extra bases. Yeah. What was kind of the key there?
3: You're right. Pender just hit the heck out of it. They had 15 hits, I think. And we normally don't give up that many hits. So it really tested our defense and tested not only our outfielders but our infielders as well, making sure that they were out there to cut baseballs and things like that. We gave them a few extra

0: bases that we need to clean up going into tomorrow, but you're right. Like, our outfielders did a really good job of tracking down baseballs and being into the game.
1: Well, you survived this one. You found a way to win it, and now it's, you know, all the marbles tomorrow. What do you tell your team?
0: We are up against it. We're a little bit lower probably on pitching than Pender is, but

0: 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Live from an undisclosed location north of the Platte River, here's your host, Mike Flood.
1: Well, folks, welcome back to another exciting episode of Quarantine Tonight on News Channel Nebraska. Big show tonight, and in fact, from what I understand, is if you host it six times in a row, you get your own intro music. Is that correct? That's what we're getting? Very good. All right. Well, I tell you what, we are going to take a break. We're going to start the show with a prayer and then immediately get into some music for you right here on Quarantine Tonight on News Channel Nebraska.
2: The angel of the Lord encamps around those who fear him, and he delivers them. And test and see that the Lord is good. Blessed is one who takes refuge in him. This afternoon, Lord, we come in your holy presence as we lift up those who are seeking protection. Some are driving on the highway, and some have heard accidents. Some are in the military and are far away from home. We are praying, Lord, this afternoon for divine protection. Your hand is upon them, O God. Therefore, we pray that, Holy Spirit, you encamp upon your creation, upon your people. And we know you can do that. And we praise you, we honor you, and we love you. In Jesus' name, amen.
1: All right, wonderful. Well, folks, welcome back. Quarantine Tonight on News Channel Nebraska. Again, I am not Mike Flood. I am Austin Haygood. And in the next three guest host spots, I think I get my own intro. So that's what we're hoping for. Third camera guy agrees. Very good. All right, folks, big show tonight. We have Kevin and Heidi Chang on the set with us. And you guys have a special guest. You want to introduce us to your guest?
3: Yes, that is correct. So this is Pastor Don Shada. He's from Comstock, Nebraska. And as you can see by how he dresses this evening, he is a cowboy at heart. He's a cowboy poet, and he writes his own Christmas music. This is going to be the type of Christmas music that resonates with you and maybe tells some of your life story growing up, some of your memories. So nostalgic is a good word for it.
1: Wonderful, wonderful. So tell me a little bit about what we're in store for today. I'm just going to lean on the piano like a cool cat. So tell me what we're in store for tonight.
3: So this first set, we are going to premiere Pastor Don's original Christmas music. So as he's lived his life, as he's written poetry, he's also written music to go along with it. We're just going to kind of hang out in the background, play some tunes along with him. You're going to hear me sing for the first time. I hope you enjoy that, but he's a great singer too.

0: So, yeah, that's it.
1: I should have worn my Christmas tie tonight. Ladies and gentlemen, Kevin and Heidi Chang with Pastor Dawn.
0: Thank you so much. And what an honor to be with you this evening. I know this is the seventh time we've been on News Channel Nebraska Quarantine tonight. And so we thought, well, maybe you'd want to see a little bit more than just Kevin and Heidi Chang. And as we've traveled all across the state, we have run into Pastor Dawn, and we love to run into fellow musicians, musicians who have been passionate about what they love, and you're definitely going to hear that with Pastor Dawn's music. So what is Christmas like in Nebraska? You're going to hear all about that too. So some great Nebraska love. In fact, the first selection we have for you is called Nebraska Country Christmas.
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0: So, Nebraska Country Christmas. Now, tell us, Pastor Don, what inspired you? Why Nebraska? I know in your lifetime, you've also lived in Texas.
1: Well, I have, and I've lived in Colorado. And if you lived in Texas, there are a lot of songs about Texas.
0: Yeah, so, but not a lot of songs about Nebraska.
1: Not a lot of songs about Nebraska. So I started writing Nebraska heritage material 30-some years ago, probably. And so when I got to considering a Christmas album, well, I thought, hey, we need a Nebraska Christmas song. So that's how that song came
0: and
1: to be.
0: Fantastic. I mean, it tells about Nebraska. And if honestly, if you drive out in the country right now, those Christmas lights stand out from about 2 miles away, okay? That just tells you a little bit about Nebraska countryside. And there's something about the brightness of that. There's also something about seeing a nativity in front of a church. That's something he brings out in his music, the carols. He winds all of that in. Now, speaking of carols, Pastor Don, there's something about that in our next song. Am I correct?
1: Well, a whole lot about that.
0: A whole lot.

0: about that. So, caroling, did you grow up caroling?
1: I think I was part of a church that maybe did a little of that.
0: Okay.
1: But I pastor a church, and quite a number of years ago, we decided in the small town and area we live in that we ought to go Christmas caroling. So
0: that's right.
1: We started doing that, and we still have that tradition going every year.
0: Okay, and I'm going to highlight a little something, folks. So Pastor Don is Pastor Don because he pastors a church in Comstock, Nebraska. Now, I think as far as rivals with Minden, Comstock is right up there.
1: It is.
0: So if you want a country Christmas drive, is Comstock the destination, Pastor Don?
1: It is. We have a gentleman in our area that loves the little village of Comstock, and he puts in countless hours decorating the whole town or most of the town. And, and people do come from miles around just to drive through Comstock.
0: Yes, it's spectacular. So something for you to do, but right now, you're probably sitting in your living room, and we have our ways. We know if you're singing along with us or tapping our foot. No, I'm just kidding. But we would love for you to imagine you're with us Christmas caroling.
1: That wasn't right, was it? Let's go Christmas.

someone's face. Someone caught up in life's lonely race. Help remind them of God's love and grace. Sing the word, make it heard.

0: Christmas caroling.
1: Okay, did you catch that, folks? If you were listening, he put in the titles of a lot of different carols, and a lot of them you're familiar with. Maybe you can sing them by heart. So if I were to ask you, Pastor Don, what your favorite carol is, what would you say?
0: I would say, "Oh, Little Town of Bethlehem."
1: Well, that's good. We're playing that one coming up, and all of these, of course, these are originals by Pastor Don, which is fantastic. Now, I've heard you're a cowboy poet, and you write your own music. How did you get started?
0: Yeah, good question. Usually an idea, just a line.
1: Mm-hmm.
0: For instance, I wrote a song one time based upon a line a truck driver gave me.
1: All
0: it was a trucker song, but...
1: Okay.

0: I don't know how some of these started, actually, except we do Christmas caroling, and I thought, hey, let's do something with that.
1: So it's a part of, it's always, has it always been a part of your life? Did you start doing this when you were young?
0: I probably toyed with it a little bit.
1: Okay.
0: But never got real serious about it until probably 30-some years ago.
1: Right.
0: But I've written a lot of gospel songs, too, so.
1: Yeah, fantastic. Speaking of cowboy poetry, he hosts an event every year at his church. We'll touch on that in the second set, and I'll share a few of those details with you because it's an event that is worth going to. There's something beautiful about the way of expression in words, and you're hearing that with his music. And he brings things right down deep in our culture here, so identifies with our culture. With his music, so you probably grew up in a small town out in the countryside, and so you're going to hear a lot of that in this music, and that's what makes it so much fun. These next two have a phrase, and it carries through to the last song of this set, and so there's, listen carefully, see if you can catch that one phrase. So this next song we have for you is an original by Pastor Don called To Adam With Love.

0: Okay, so Pastor Don, I think this is a very touching song. It's kind of sad at first because a father seems to be missing from the scene of a family Christmas. But there's a deeper meaning to that as well. And do you mind sharing about that just for a second?
1: Well, yes, I think I had the idea for the last verse probably first.
0: Okay.
1: But in the scripture, the word Adam, the name Adam, means man. And so this boy bore the name of Adam, which is mm-hmm. a common name for boys. And it is true that there's a lot of sadness in a lot of homes and a lot of people's lives at Christmas time. But then the Adam that Mary was holding was the gift to man. The Jesus was the gift to man so that we can know the Lord through him and then have a heavenly Father that's always with us. And
0: that's right.
1: So that's the idea of that song. But there was a line in there that that I really felt like the Lord gave me was that line, God wrapped himself in a baby one night. I'd never heard that line before. When it showed up in that song, I thought, wow, that's quite a line. So I thought, I'm going to see if I can't use that. You know, I didn't want to use it just once. So I decided I'm going to write another song and see if I can feature that line a little bit more, because I thought it was a really awesome line.
0: That's right. So that is the line, folks, in this next song as well. This is Perfect Gift.

0: Gabby.
1: So, the perfect gift, and maybe that's what you're looking for. And we pray that you find it, okay? It's the gift of Jesus. And once you find that, you won't be looking anywhere else. Mm-hmm. So, thank you so much for sharing that, Pastor Don. We're looking forward to another set after this of more of his originals, okay? And also, we have a special announcement of a concert we have coming up. But for now, that finishes off this first set. So be sure to come back and join us here in just a little bit for more of Pastor Don's originals.

0: All right, folks, welcome back to Quarantine Tonight here on News Channel Nebraska. And we've got a great show with Kevin and Heidi Chang and then Pastor Don on guitar. So, Heidi, why don't you tell me, how'd you guys get into this game of the violin and the piano? Just take it from the top for me.
1: Okay, so just a really quick summary. So Kevin has played piano since he was five and developed a love for it. And so entered lots of competitions and won lots of competitions here in the Midwest, performed with symphony. So we love the piano. I played in a symphony of his with violin. I started violin at 10. And so that's how we got to know each other, and that we both love music. So it was a win-win. So we just keep on doing it every day. So,
0: and now we're on quarantine tonight.
1: Very good. It's fantastic.
0: So what about you, Pastor Don? How'd you get into the cowboy poet game?
2: Well, I had been doing kind of country and western music for a lot of my life, and started writing then with kind of a Nebraska heritage theme behind a number of songs, and was performing at an event at one of the state parks, and a fellow who I didn't know at the time, but he came up to me afterwards, and he was heading up the Nebraska Cowboy Poet Gathering at Valentine, Nebraska, which is an annual event. And I got invited to be up there, and so I went up there just kind of doing some music, and then I said, you hang around these cowboy poets, and I did ranch work earlier in my life, and so you start might getting an idea, you know, of what you write something, and so then you write it, and then you think, well, maybe you might get up and do it, you know, and perform it before somebody. It's just kind of like the spread of a disease, you know, it just kind of gets worse, you know. And so I got hooked then, and do a lot of cowboy poetry along with music.
0: And now we're with the symphony.
2: And so now we're with the symphony.
0: Fantastic.
2: Yeah, there's just no end to what
0: All
2: you
0: right.
2: can. Yeah.
0: Well, you guys got some more music for us?
1: We sure do.
0: All right,
1: yes.
0: Very good. Stick around. More music right now on Quarantine Tonight.
1: Thank you so much. Okay, so December is usually bursting full of activities and lots of things going on. If you're a grandparent or a parent or a student, you know all the activities that are on the town. And this next song talks about that. It's called Christmas Program Night. And you're going to hear some fun lyrics here, because maybe in your younger days, this might make you reminisce what part you played, or maybe the part you memorized, but you forgot the words. And so it's just a whole lot of fun. But Christmas Program Night, that's exactly what it's about. It tells the story, and it brings a lot of joy. So that's what we want to do for you this evening.

and boy. It's a night to be remembered, for it fills each heart with joy. A lot of work went into making everything just right, for only once a year do we have Christmas program night. And though it was not perfect, it seemed everyone had fun.

0: Thank you.
1: Yes, Christmas program night. And
0: I went to a country school growing up, and we had a community hall there, though, that wasn't real large in the little village of Melbourne, Nebraska. If anybody has heard of Melbourne, they've probably been there or from there. And Northern Custer County.
1: Northern Custer, around Broken Bow.
0: North of Broken Bow.
1: North of Broken Bow.
0: Yeah, in the Middle Loop River Valley. It's a beautiful river valley. But anyway, I can remember as a first grader getting up on the stage for our turn in the Christmas program. And I'd look out there, and I swear there was 1,000 people out there. But maybe was 100. But anyway, it was packed.
1: Did you forget your lines?
0: Probably.
1: No, that is fantastic. Yes. So, and sharing a lot of joy. I know last year was a little different. This year, maybe there's a few more of those Christmas programs going on. Speaking of Christmas program night, Kevin and I are going to be in concert in Norfolk tomorrow evening, 6:30 p.m. at Our Savior Lutheran Church. So come enjoy some carols, invite your friends, your family, and join us there. Again, that's 6:30 p.m. at Our Savior Lutheran Church. We will be collaborating with Jordan Miller, who has been on quarantine tonight and is a fantastic singer. And so we'll be collaborating there as well. So, all right, Pastor Don, what do we have coming up next?
0: Well, one of the songs that I wrote when we worked together and recorded a Christmas album about 25 years ago. Anyway, I had a 10-year-old daughter at the time, and I wrote a song for her called That's What I Like About Christmas. And you get to be my daughter tonight and sing.
1: I do?
0: Yes, you do.
1: How old am I?
0: How
1: old am I?
0: How old are you? 10.
1: I'm 10. All right. Can you picture that, folks?
0: Yeah.
1: Well, okay.
0: She looks like a high school kid, though, I swear.
1: But that's a nice
0: comment. Now, what key do you want to do this in?
1: Well, whatever Kevin starts in, the key of C. Okay, here we go, folks. This has some fun lyrics as well. So imagine I'm 10 years old, and look through the eyes of a 10-year-old, and you can sing right along with this.

0: You know, I guess I just like everything about Christmas.
1: All right, thank you.
0: You're welcome. So, and we listened to his album, so he wrote this for his daughter, and this was from her perspective. So, and apparently there was a Mr. Smith that dressed up as Santa, is that right?
1: It was. Actually, he was related to my wife, so my first cousin. But, you know, they always had to have somebody play the part, and they had a Santa Claus suit they passed around the community, you know, and it was his turn one year, so, yeah.
0: So, he didn't mind being in the song?
1: Oh, no, he had fun doing it.
0: Great. Well, I can just picture it.
1: I don't know. He never said anything about showing up in the song. He might still be mad about that.
0: Good deal. Okay, now, being a pastor, Pastor Don very much considers the meaning of Christmas. Jesus is the reason for the season, and when it comes to gifts, a lot of people this time of year are looking for that perfect gift or maybe filling their life with gifts. But in the end, what really matters? The ultimate gift, and that's what this song's about.

0: thought was really beautiful.
1: Yes, and from what you told me, too, this was your favorite Christmas song that you ever wrote. Why is that?
2: I don't know.
1: I think the words are very touching, and you said you sent the lyrics off to some other artists to see if they might do something.
2: I haven't recorded it yet, but
1: hopefully someday it'll be on the in a gospel album.
2: No, actually, when we did our family Christmas album and had it all completed, then I got back, and within a month or so, I had written this song, and it kind of, oh man.
1: Just missed.
2: Yeah.
1: I'd
2: like to have it on the album.
1: The recording
2: studio. It's on there now.
1: He has a fantastic CD, and you're hearing Kevin and I, but it's a whole lot of fun to hear his family do music along with him. You have a son who plays banjo, right?
2: He does, yeah.
1: Does he still play banjo?
2: He still does, yeah.
1: And you get to hear a little bit of that, and he collaborates with some fantastic musicians in that as well. It's a great album, so... yes, if you would like an album, get in touch with us. You know, what's the best way to get a hold of you, Pastor Don?
2: Post Office Box 14, Comstock, Nebraska.
1: Post Office Box 14, Comstock, Nebraska. Can you remember that? Send them a letter. Let them know. He'd love to hear from you. So, okay. Well, we're going to... last in this set, we're going to bring you a beautiful song that you all know. So this is one we'd love for you to sing along with. And Pastor Don is going to sing it in German. Now, why are you going to sing it in German, Pastor Don? And why are you going to play it on the guitar as well? There's a great story to that.
2: Well, of course, this song is Silent Night. And it was written in Austria in, I believe, about 1718, I could be off 100 years. Maybe it's 18. But anyway, it was first played on guitar, written by Franz Gruber, I believe, wrote the lyrics, and he took it to the village schoolmaster, who was also the church pianist, and his name was Joseph Moore, and asked him to write some music for this poem that he had written. And so he did so, but he asked the man to write it for guitar, because the church organ was not functioning, and so the first time Silent Night was performed was on guitar, with guitar accompaniment.
1: All right, so take yourself back in time, okay? See yourself in an old church, and imagine this is the first time you've ever heard Silent Night, even though you haven't. He's going to sing it in German first. Now, some of you out there might actually know this. And so if you know the German lyrics, sing right along.
2: Still

0: Okay, so I hope you were singing along with that. And in the next two sets, we're going to be bringing you more of those familiar carols. Now, you might hear Pastor Don's voice chiming in with some of those, but this is the end of the second set we have. And we want to thank you, Pastor Don, for joining us. The rest of the show, it's going to just be us, so I hope you aren't too disappointed. And we want to thank you so much for joining us.
1: You couldn't be.
0: Oh, goodness.
1: So thank you.
0: So if you could ever applaud, please applaud for Pastor Don, okay? Thank you. And Cowboy Poet Event, what if someone wants to come to that?
1: Just come. It's a free event.
0: It's a free event. What date? Like what time of year? And how can they find that?
1: Normally the first Saturday in November.
0: First Saturday in November, come to Westcott Baptist Church.
1: Downtown, almost downtown Comstock, Nebraska.
0: Almost downtown Comstock, Nebraska. Hard to find, right? No,
1: easy to find.
0: Yeah,
1: if you can find Comstock, you can find the church.
0: You can find the church. All right. So, well, thank you so much, folks, for joining us. Thank you, Pastor Don, for bringing us your originals. It's been fantastic, nostalgic. And we sure appreciate the opportunity to be on quarantine tonight, also this evening, and look forward to seeing you in the next set.

0: next set is a bunch of traditional carols, and so these are things people can just sit in their living room and sing along.
1: Excellent. Fill up the guacamole. Get ready for another round of Kevin and Heidi Chang right here on Quarantine Tonight. And with that, take it away.
0: Thank you so much. And just a reminder, folks, we are in this Norfolk area tomorrow. And tomorrow is December 2nd. So that's Thursday, December 2nd, 6:30 p.m. at the Our Savior Lutheran Church. We would love to see you there. And let us know if you heard about it from Quarantine Tonight as well. And we just love to get that feedback. So, well, we are going to bring you into a live nativity. Are you ready? And I think we're going to look at it from kind of a Nebraskan's perspective, but bringing you some of our favorite carols. Absolutely beautiful. This is the Piano Guys arrangement. Maybe you've heard of them. They play piano and cello. I'm not a cellist. I'm a violinist. But here is an arrangement of O Come, O Come, Emmanuel. And we're going to start at the very beginning when it was just a prophecy that Jesus would be born.

Oh, come, oh, come, Emmanuel. And a beautiful song with, but what does it mean? Emmanuel means God with us. That's exactly what happened that first Christmas. And, well, as Pastor Don said, God wrapped himself in a baby. That's how he came down. He wanted to teach us something about humility and love that could be shown no other way. He came to a small town, for God's sake, and he came down, was born, he dwelt among us, and that's how he came to be, not in a rich palace, not in with a high status. He came the lowest of the low. So imagine you were expecting a baby, so looking from Joseph and Mary's perspective, imagine you were about to have a baby and the only place available was a barn. It's not very comfortable, but it's the only place there was. And so we're going to give you pictures of that, which I think here in Nebraska, a barn in a small town isn't too hard to imagine. Maybe you're a farmer or rancher and you can identify with going out to check your cattle, maybe even during calving season, or making sure your animals are fed. Well, imagine going out to your barn and finding a newborn baby there. It would be quite surprising. I'm sure that was the case on that first Christmas. So we're setting up a nativity here, and we have baby Jesus in a stable. Mary and Joseph, the other parts, are coming their way. In fact, there's another group that you might be able to identify with, shepherds. And they're watching over their flocks by night when suddenly an angel of the Lord appears.

angels we have heard on high. Now, I don't think the shepherds were necessarily singing that, and maybe not the angels. I think it was better than that, okay? Because it says, an angel of the Lord appeared to the shepherds while they were watching their flocks by night. So again, here, maybe you could identify with this. You're out at night, maybe your cows are calving. And you know, sometimes that's some night work. And you have to go out and make sure everything's going well. So imagine you were doing that, and all of a sudden, an angel appeared. Okay, so those shepherds were just relaxing, maybe sitting around a fire, having a discussion, and trying to make sure that no predators came around. When all of a sudden, the angel appeared. They were shocked. They were afraid. But the angel said, "Fear not, for I bring you good tidings of glad joy. For in Bethlehem is born this night the Savior, Christ the Lord. You will find him wrapped in swaddling clothes and lying in a manger." Now that might have resonated with the shepherds. They knew about mangers. They knew about feeding their sheep. But they were of low status. Why would the angels want to come to them first? Why were that important? Why were they that important? Again, another lesson Jesus wanted to teach us. So here's another one of those favorites. Hark, the herald angels sing.

So hark the herald angels sing again, a carol to describe what it would have been like. And since we weren't there, we just kind of have to use our imagination, and again, asking you to use your imagination in our journey through the nativity. So now we're adding the shepherds and some sheep. However, they left their flocks and went to Bethlehem to find out if this was true, okay? They had to check it out. Now, if you are a farmer and you worked livestock, I don't know, would you leave the gate open and run off to the next town and leave your cattle unattended? I don't know. It sounds kind of risky, but it almost sounds like the excitement and the hurry of those shepherds, they just left it. This was such exciting news, and they came to a small town. Okay, again, we're back in the small town. You can relate to that. I can imagine those women were pulling aside the curtains and wondering why those shepherds were hurrying through town. There must be something going on, and there sure was in that stable. And as they came, they asked a question, as I'm sure all of us would ask if we were in their place. And it's, what child is this?

What child is this? Okay, now we know the rest of the story. And so, ask that question to yourself and answer it. And we're doing so with our nativities. Now, that's kind of a fun part as we drive through all your small towns. Maybe we've driven through your town. Maybe we've driven right past your yard. If you had a nativity out, we love seeing that. And the true reason for Christmas, the greatest gift ever given, that is something worth celebrating. Okay, back to our culture and down-to-earth reality. Okay, so when you go out and feed your cattle, you fill their feed trough. That's what Jesus was laying in. It was called a manger. I grew up where my parents would put up a manger in our front yard and fill it with hay. Glad we lived in town. Otherwise, the neighboring cows would probably come enjoy a snack. But anyhow, there's a great carol that I learned ever since I was a wee little girl, Away in a Manger.

And for those of you who might know it, maybe you didn't know this, that we played both versions of Away in a Manger. There's two different melodies. If you open up your hymn book, you'll be able to see that. And both beautiful lullabies. I think there's a reason why we learn them when we're young and with the actions, too. Maybe you remember your Christmas play. Okay, I remember I was the sheep. And when I was little and my mom had to make quite a large white hat, okay, to cover up my brown hair. But that was my role. Maybe I was a little disappointed that I wasn't Mary. But anyhow, it's all a part of the story, and each plays a crucial role. And, well, as soon as those shepherds went and visited and found out the good news, I think they were the first group of carolers. Okay, they went around and told everyone they would know and maybe not know. And I'm sure status was even breached. They might have gone to the person that really did not like them. Shepherds were of low status and said, "You've got to hear this." And maybe they would knock on your door if you were a resident of Bethlehem, and they would sing, "Joy to the world, the Lord is come." Well, we have a classic here, a little bit of bluesy style coming with it. Go Tell It on the Mountain. Now, here in Nebraska, we might think we're excused. We don't have any mountains. But if you grew up in Nebraska, if you traveled around, we've heard some exceptions. Apparently, north of Burwell, there's the Bohemian Alps. That was news to me. I didn't know that. And then around Verdigris, and maybe there's some Verdigris viewers out there. Hello. I guess there's some Czech Alps around your area. So, hey, we can go tell it on the mountain as well. Here we go.

right. Maybe you're singing that right along with us. I hope you are. Go tell it on the mountain, over the hills, and everywhere. So we in Nebraska definitely qualify. And that's what makes Christmas such a joyous celebration. And hope that this just gets in you into Christmas gear, okay? So this is December 1st. Now, there are some people who will not let you say the word Christmas before Thanksgiving, okay? But I noticed a few Christmas decorations going up. People are, we're getting really enthusiastic, and it's fun to see as we drive through all the small towns. So keep up the good work on decorating. There are people, we're on the road a lot. We aren't at home a lot. We can't enjoy Christmas decor, but we're enjoying yours a whole lot. So thank you. And we're going to keep on celebrating. Here is a Scottish version of God Rest Ye Merry Gentlemen. Again, this is a paraphrase of what the angels told the shepherds. Don't be afraid, because we have great tidings of glad joy.

So God rest you, merry gentlemen, let nothing you dismay. And what a message of joy, fear not, that can apply to all of us this Christmas as well. Well, there's nothing like maybe exploring different things around the Christmas season and different music that has been around for a long time. Maybe you've heard a live performance of Handel's Messiah. Well, you're going to have to imagine, okay, that Kevin is the orchestra and I'm the choir. And hope you can imagine that. And also, if you want to hear us live, just one quick thing before we jump into it is that we're going to be at Our Savior Lutheran's Church tomorrow evening, 6:30 p.m. We're just saying that again, just in case maybe you took a break and went to eat a snack and came back, okay? We want you to know that. We want you to be there. We'd love to see you. Here is, "For unto us a child is born."

0: Kevin and Heidi Chang on News Channel Nebraska. This was incredible. You guys are fantastic. So last night I hosted the show, and there wasn't a piano. Did you guys bring this piano with you? Where'd this piano come from?
1: I just called Chad, and apparently on this show they've...
0: Chad was here. I don't know. The piano just appeared.
1: They've been trying to get a piano because we were borrowing the Lutheran High School's piano for a while, and so they wanted a piano of their own. So apparently this is... The show's piano, which is pretty awesome. So, now, thanks to Chad for tuning it, too.
0: Now that we have a piano, we need to pay it off. So we're going to take a quick break, play some commercials right here on News Channel Nebraska. We'll be right back with more Quarantine Tonight. All right, folks, welcome back to Quarantine Tonight on News Channel Nebraska. Tonight, our main entertainment, Kevin and Heidi Chang on the piano and the violin. See, I was in country radio. We call it a fiddle. So what's the difference between a fiddle and a violin?
1: Mostly the style, a little bit of the bridge. So classical violins have a more curved bridge because you don't play on two strings quite as often as you do in the country, western, or fiddle style. So, but you can do both. But if you're trained in classical, you sound... always, forever classical.
0: It's so just, Charlie Daniels not trained classically.
1: No. Okay. So it's just whatever you're trained in seems to be what you end up. But some can play both great. And
0: well,
1: it's fantastic.
0: I can't play either. So tell me, what are we in store for the final set tonight?
1: So we have some grand finales, some medleys, again, some more of those classic carols, and yeah.
0: All right. Well, fantastic. Set. Kevin and Heidi Chang, take it away and take us to 10 o'clock.
1: I sure will. Yes, and again, also, we wanted to connect you with some of our resources. We are on YouTube. Check out Kevin and Heidi Chang. You do need to spell Chang with an E in order to find us there, but we have some singles, some music videos, and we'd love to have you watch those to share them. If you have requests, also, we can take requests and record them for you. We try to learn all kinds of music, so... we're just so happy to be here on Quarantine Tonight, and we're going to finish off strong with some great grand finale. So be ready for smoke coming out of this piano, okay? But we're going to start soft and keep on visiting that little town of Bethlehem that we can relate to so well.

Okay, again, like a way in a manger. Two melodies to one set of words and a different take on it in each way. And whew, I just love this Christmas music. I never get tired of playing it as many times as we have a chance to play it around the state. And check out our Facebook page, Kevin and Heidi Cheng, C-H-E-N-G. And we will be putting up our concert series also around the state. So if you are not in Norfolk and you cannot come see us tomorrow evening, 6:30 p.m. at Our Savior Lutheran Church, there will be other opportunities and we hope to see you there. So, I have to say December 1st does not feel like December, and I'm sure you can agree with me. If I were to wake up from a coma today and someone were to tell me it was December, I would not believe them, okay? I'd have to go check it out for myself, but it is. It's beautiful. Enjoy it. We're grateful for the road traveling conditions that we have. But there's some great songs about snow. And this one's gonna melt your heart, though. So it's In the Bleak Midwinter, which has lyrics that go like this. In the bleak midwinter, frosty wind made moan. Earth stood hard as iron, water like a stone. Okay, and then gives a picture of the love of Jesus manifested in that baby lying in the manger, coming to us and melting the cold. And he does melt the cold of our hearts. And he invites you to accept him and to live in fullness of joy. So here is In the Bleak Midwinter.

Wow, when you listen to that music again, I commented that this was kind of going to be a nostalgic set of music. You can almost see the snowflakes falling and maybe being inside though and enjoying being warm by a fireside. The logs are crackling. Maybe you have a cup of hot chocolate in your hand. Hey, that's a pretty cozy scene right there. Something hopefully you are able to enjoy a time or two during this Christmas season. Well, I remember when I had a chance to be a part of that Christmas play. Each of us had lines to say and parts of the story to play. And each one of us through our lives carries special Christmas memories. We don't want to take that for granted. This next one is the first Noel. And each verse tells a little bit of the story, but maybe put yours into that as well.

Okay, so now we're ending with some of our personal favorites and maybe some versions of some familiar carols you know, but in a way you've never heard it before. This is on our YouTube channel, O Holy Night, a classic that draws us into worship this Christmas. So enjoy and go check it out, a video version, however you're seeing a video version right now, but we have a special music version on our YouTube channel, O Holy Night.

night, the stars are brightly shining, and maybe they are where you're at tonight, and we're going to finish off with the grand finales, and I guess you could call them encore selections, or this one is Hallelujah Chorus, okay, and we do have one coming after this as well, but this is the Hallelujah Chorus by Handel, and again, a look at how things all end up. And if you listen to the whole thing, you know exactly what this means.

So, the Alleluia Chorus, can you just hear the orchestra? Wow, okay, and one more grand finale piece for you that will wow you once again. And it's like you've not heard before. See if you can hear the three carols and this medley. Enjoy.

Kevin and Heidi Chang on Quarantine Tonight. Well, that was an impressive ending. Incredible. All right, folks, that is going to wrap up Quarantine Tonight for us. I've had a great time hosting this week and had so much fun coming back next week. Thanks to the camera crew, Michael Harms in the back, and Christian the sound guy. 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

0: game in Class C. Pender and Malcolm. Malcolm has won four state titles in a row. Pender trying to win their first ever on their home field, and they pour it on early. Up 1-0. The pop-up here ends up being a sack fly. That'll get the runner home. Trevor Trimble getting across. Pender manufactured runs brilliantly today. Got two runs in the first without a hit. We go to the second inning. More from Pender. This one gets away on the pass ball. A bad throw. The throw home not in time. Six errors by Malcolm today. A lot of unearned errors. Two runs score on a bad throw on a strikeout. It's 4-0. Pender with the lead. Still 4-0. We go to the third. Yeah, the bats start coming alive. A misplay here, though. One of the six errors. Another run scores on that play. 5-0. Pender. Then on a pass ball, a strikeout. But Lakota Whiteface Russman able to get to first. Beating the play home is Wagner. Pender 6-0. Extending their lead to 7-0. Getting some great defensive plays as well. How about Alex Roth? The unassisted double play 4-3 to get Pender out of a jam. Extending their lead to 8-0. They're getting runs the traditional way as well. This RBI single by Whiteface Russman scoring Wagner. 9-0 Pender at that point. Malcolm just couldn't get their offense going. Pender did early and often. This RBI single by Tate Welsh extending things. Pender getting a double-digit lead at that point. As they load the bases, this would get them the double-digit lead. The tough play on the infield single. Two runs get home on the bad throw. And Pender pouring it on at that point. They keep it going. Hit by a pitch. Ball gets away. Another run gets in. Pass balls, wild pitches, errors. Everything went wrong for Malcolm today. Everything went right, meanwhile, for the starting pitcher, Jake Schuster. Strikes out six, goes the distance, gets the shutout, and for the first time ever, Pender, the state champs in Class C Senior Legion Ball, they win by a score of 12-0 over the four-time defending champs of Malcolm.
1: The first time in 5 years, the Class C American Legion Class C Senior Championship Trophy will not reside in Malcolm. Instead, it will reside with Pender, post 55. That sounds pretty good, doesn't it, Coach?
2: That sounds great.
1: First of all, let me ask you this. First, you guys have been runners-up six times, so you get over the hump, you get the championship. Now you do that, but you do it with your son on the mound. How meaningful was this one?
2: This is truly special, and I'll correct you. I think we've been runner-up nine times. So it's great. You know, this is for the boys. This is also for the past players that have played over the last, 20 or 30 years because, coming up short a few times, and this one's for everybody. It's an incredible feeling, and the boys really deserve it.
1: We have to be pretty good to be runners-up nine times. That's one thing people overlook. But it seemed today you guys were just dialed in. Certainly Malcolm made some mistakes. You took advantage of that. Was that kind of the game plan, was to take advantage of whatever mistakes they make?
2: Yeah, in a big game, you just take what happens, and we were able to take advantage of their mistakes. They made some uncharacteristic mistakes today, but we took advantage of them, scored early, and then the tide of the game just kind of switched in our favor there, and we just kept building on that.
1: Well, I thought your defense was really good, pretty solid. Alex Ross was one of the guys I thought that stood out. What did you see from your defense, and how were they able to just kind of rise to the occasion today?
2: Yeah, we made a lot of big plays. We got ourselves in trouble a couple times there with some pressure on us, and we ended up turning two big double plays there, I believe, in the second and the fourth inning there, and that was huge to get us out of those jams and keep the momentum going in our favor.
1: Offensively, you had eight hits, but you had 12 runs, which, yesterday you had a lot of hits, but not a lot of runs, so you'll take those runs. But one of the guys that stood out was Ryan Linkhouse. I thought he was really good at the plate today. I asked you about your approach. You said it wasn't going to change, and I don't think it really changed any. But talk about how you guys were able to just put the ball in play and make plays and score a lot of runs, 12 today.
2: Yeah, once again, we just kind of took advantage of their mistakes. We consistently, every inning, put some pressure on them. And when that happens, usually good things happen. And Ryan had a really good approach at the plate today. It's been something that he's really been working hard on. And I'm proud of him for how he came out and hit the ball today.
1: Well, I go back to the second inning was kind of a turning point. Jake had got the first

0: out and had three straight walks, yep. and you got out of that without anything. Did that kind of was that the flip that switched there, where you guys felt like you were in control?
1: Yep, I think we were up 4-0 at that point, and getting out of that inning was huge. I think it allowed everybody to take a deep breath, and then we added three maybe after that in the third inning. So to go back on the defensive side and just be able to breathe a little bit, that was crucial in the second inning to get out of that jam.
0: Both you and Coach Soderberg are disciples of Paul Eaton. Yeah. Now you only have 17 more to go to reach him. But how is it? How fun is it, I guess, to play against another guy that's kind of been in that same system?
1: It is a lot of fun. Coach Eaton's got a huge coaching tree, a lot of guys, and it's always fun when we get together. Tanner and I were communicating with each other all fall and all winter, and it's a great relationship. And he's built something really special in Malcolm, and they have a lot to be proud of. Today wasn't their day, but they have a lot to be proud of.
0: Absolutely. Great program, and you guys have a great program. You guys are state champs.
1: Yeah,
0: congratulations.
1: Nothing better than this. Thank you.
0: Jake Schuster. It's the Schuster family. Jake, I called you Jake the Snake. You have any nicknames that you go by?
2: My dad likes to call me Skip, short for Skippy. Not the biggest fan, but.
0: You name any of your pitches? Like, you do any, like, Jake and Bakes, things like that?
2: No, nothing like that. Just the normal names.
0: Okay. We just asked Coach about that second inning. Talk about your mindset. You walked three straight guys. How were you able to focus? And then your defense came up big in that inning, too, but you were able to focus and get out of that inning. What was your mindset there?
2: Yeah, I mean, not going to lie, the zone was pretty tight today, so it was pretty tough. But I knew if I could just fill it up, I could get them to put balls in play and then let my teammates make plays.
0: It helps when you're the pitcher and you can also score. You had a couple of runs in there. You got on base. We talked about mindset pitching. How about at the plate? What are you seeing out there? How are you able to be successful at the plate today?
2: Yeah, I mean, I was just trying to attack early. They gave me some fastballs early in the count, so just jumped on those.
0: Six strikeouts, three to end the game. How big was your emotions going there? Did you have that adrenaline going? You were able to strike out the side to end the ballgame?
2: Yeah, for sure. I had a lot of adrenaline going at the end. I just wanted to shut it down, end it right there.
0: So how big, we asked Dad, you know, dad-son combination here, how big is it to win the first ever state championship for Pender post 55 with Dad managing the team?
2: It means a lot. I mean, for us, baseball is a big part of our relationship, so it means a lot to win it with him.
0: So what's next for Jake?
2: I'm going to Lincoln, just go to college.
0: Go to college and probably be my boss someday?
2: We'll see.
0: Well, Jake, congratulations. State champs. Congratulations on the win, being our player of the game.
2: All right, thank you.
3: Malcolm has won four straight state championships in Legion Baseball in Class C, but to do it this year, get number five, they got to do it from the elimination bracket. Pender unbeaten coming into Wednesday's game. It was the third game of a triple header because of a weather delay, and it was a wild one. Malcolm wasting no time at all in the first inning. Bases loaded with a 3-1 count. This bloop single misplayed. Nolan Duzik scores and Malcolm strikes first, as Brixen Meyer crosses the plate as well. Still first inning, and it's Mason Zeger walking in a run with the bases loaded. Malcolm pouring it on early on as Carson Frank crosses the dish. Now 3-0, post 354 with the lead. It's 5-0, it's still the first inning, and another bases loaded walk. This time Nolan Duzik walks it in. Malcolm goes around, they get 12 to the plate. In the first inning, they score seven and have a 7-0 lead after one. But Pender knows that there's a reason they play more than one inning. They start chipping away at it. This line drive. Now in the third, Pender chipping away some more. This time Ryan Linkus bloops one into center field. This gets a couple of runs in. Pender now within five at 8-3. Still third inning. Slow roller to first, gets away what could have been a double play, instead keeps the inning going. Xander Welch. Welch over to second. Extends the inning and Pender scores again. It's 8-4. Malcolm with a runner on second, able to get another one across. This would end up being kind of a big insurance moment for Malcolm as they would score again. It's now 9-4. But Pender coming back

0: 9-6. Now a line drive into center field. And Pender coming all the way back. They are within two, 9-7. But Malcolm, yeah, they've been here before. This ball getting past the left fielder. It's a triple with the bases loaded off the bat of Chase Smith. That scores three. Malcolm would end up walking it off with a huge sixth inning. As this one gets away, the pass ball, Malcolm would end up scoring two more. They get the win, 15-7, forcing a decisive game for the state championship tomorrow night. This one, the walk-off, the single that scores two, and Malcolm, 15-7 over Pender. They get the win, and they'll look for the five-peat tomorrow evening.
1: Well, Malcolm posts 354. Hello, they're in the state championship game again. They survived, though. They had to win today. They get the win 15-7. I'm joined now by head coach Tanner Soderberg. And, Coach, you got off to a great start. What was kind of the key? You always like to get a 7-0 lead after the first inning.
2: Yeah, our guys had really good at-bats. We knew the challenge coming in. Pender's a really good baseball team, and we knew they were going to throw an arm at us to beat us. They want to beat us in game one because game two is anyone's game now. So we knew we had to come ready for that. And I thought our guys had a heck of a job during BP getting ready, and that mindset was just where we needed it to be in that first inning. So that was nice to get off to an early lead.
1: Yeah, it's nice to have a guy like Carson that comes in, Carson Frank that comes in relief and kind of holds serve a little bit.
2: Yeah, Carson has thrown six innings for us this summer. So he hasn't been a big-time pitcher for us. He throws really hard, has a good slider, and he's old. So if you have a guy who has played in, he's a 10-time state champion. So if you have that guy that you can bring in, that makes you feel pretty good as a baseball coach.
1: Just a real gamer out there. Now, that one thing that we noticed, you know, Pender was hitting the heck out of the ball there for a while, but they were all singles. You guys did a great job in the outfield to hold those and keep them from being extra bases. Yeah. What was kind of the key there?
2: You're right. Pender just hit the heck out of it. They had 15 hits, I think. And we normally don't give up that many hits. So it really tested our defense and tested not only our outfielders but our infielders as well, making sure that they were out there to cut baseballs and things like that. We gave them a few extra bases that we need to clean up going into tomorrow, but you're right, like our outfielders did a really good job of tracking down baseballs and being into the game.
1: Well, you survived this one, you found a way to win it, and now it's, you know, all the marbles tomorrow. What do you tell your team?
2: We are up against it. We are a little bit lower probably on pitching than Pender is, but those game twos in the state championship, you don't play in very many of those, so it comes down to a little grit and a little bit of want to. We played 37 games this summer, so we're ready for game two, and we'll find somebody to throw it over that plate, and hopefully we can get more outs.
1: Well, that would sure be nice for Malcolm. You got a chance for another state championship. Congratulations on the win tonight. We'll see you tomorrow night.
2: Thank you.
1: All right, let's get Gavin in here. I think I gave Gavin, I think I gave him your stats. You had three. Three RBIs and a run scored. What's your approach there? What allowed you to be so successful at the plate today?
3: Pretty much just stay confident in my best ability and trust that I can pass the bat to the next person. Don't overthink anything I do when I get to the box. Just it's me versus the guy pitching the ball. So trust myself, believe in myself, and just go out and do it.
1: Now, you've played Pender before. You played him in this tournament, and they got you. Now, you got him back. It's kind of the rubber match. Where do you see an advantage for Malcolm tomorrow?
3: I see that they're going to end up pitching the same guy that came in was not closing, but the guy before. So I think we can jump on him right away and just pass the bat again and just work with what we have and trust each other and just keep passing the bat to the next guy.
1: What would it mean to you, for you guys to get another state championship? It seems like every year you guys are in this position. What would it mean to you to get another one?
3: It would mean the world to me. I mean, our high school season came short. We were projected to win it all again, but lost in a district final to St. Paul, and that's just, it's stuck with us and bugged us. So we're not going to go down in the same way. Not going to go down without giving it our all, just playing with each other, trusting each and one of us, and trusting coaching.
1: Well, you have a young team. I mean, it sounds funny to say when you're talking about Malcolm, but, I mean, you guys are ahead of schedule a little bit. Do you feel like everybody's kind of grown up through the season?
3: I believe so. I think all of us have grown tremendously with each other and have made such an impact as a group of kids.

0: Well, Gavin, hey, congratulations. What a ball game. You guys are the players of the game, and see you tomorrow night.
1: See you tomorrow night.
0: Absolutely. State championship game tomorrow. Malcolm Post 354 gets the win, 15-7 over Pender. Eric, let's go back to you. Let's go with Chase Smith here. Chase, heck of a performance tonight. You had, I believe you had three RBIs. You scored a run. How were you able to produce offensively so well tonight?
2: Just confidence, you know. Coming into the box, just with right approach.
0: Was there any panic when you guys had that big lead, and then here comes Pender? They're down five, they're down four, they're down two. What was the conversation there when Pender was making that comeback?
2: You know, we knew we just needed to stay calm. We were confident. We knew they weren't gonna get nine. We were confident in us, and we also knew that we were gonna score more runs in the end. So.
0: Well, Malcolm, it seems like you guys win the state championship every year. Do you feel like now being able to win this game, it's kind of in your advantage right now with all the experience you guys have had in games like this?
2: Yeah, I think we have a lot more guys that are a lot more experienced than them. But they do have, I would say that they have a little bit better pitching as of right now. But I think the guy that we're going to throw tomorrow has been here enough that he's going to be able to stay calm, get it done.
0: You had the three-run triple. How big of a play was that for you guys that really kind of put the game away for you?
2: Yeah, that was huge. I felt like that was the like just ending point for them. I felt like they just were heads dropped and kind of lost it.
0: Well, Chase, hey, congratulations on a big win. Championship game tomorrow. You guys ready?
2: Yep, we're ready.
3: In the pole bending, we saw a great run today. And, boy, you talk about some fast times in the pole bending. But it looked like it was Macy Harrington of Bassett winning it her third time. Had a great run on the steer wrestling. Great time there by Trey Blackmore. Alex Forey in the goat tying. Putting together some nice, quick runs here today. Also, Tommy Reed. And we saw some impressive runs here in our competition today with some great highlights here caught by News Channel Nebraska.
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5: Well, hello there and good morning. It's Monday, August 24th, and you're watching News Channel Nebraska. My name's Eric McKay. Thank you so much for joining us. Hope you had a great weekend. Coming up for you this hour, the North American trade war has been reignited. Details on potential new price hikes and local reaction coming up. And a back and forth ongoing between the city of Grand Island the Central Nebraska Humane Society, where things stand now, and much more coming up. But first, already seeing some storms to start the week. Are more coming? Michael J. Anthony has the details now in your AccuWeather forecast.
6: Well, it could be kind of a wet and wild week for a lot of us, and a warm one for today. As you can see, we've got highs in the 90s out west. 80s for most of the state, even 70s up in the northeast corner. And we've got a few showers and storms that have been going on throughout the overnight and will continue into tonight and a little bit into tomorrow, where it could get a little bit severe. As you can see, highs in the 60s for most of the state. And we mentioned those storms. Yep, they will continue. We'll see those across most of Nebraska tonight. Very low chance for severe weather, but as we get into tomorrow, that increases, although the temperature does not. As you can see, 70s and 80s for most of us. Again, the warm spot's going to be out in the Panhandle. Few cool zones there in Broken Bow and Columbus with upper 70s. And yes, more thunderstorms all across Nebraska tomorrow. Tuesday, probably the best chance for severe weather.
5: We'll have your full forecast coming up later this hour. First, though, let's take a look at our top headlines today. The North American trade war has been reignited after the U.S. and Canada failed to reach a trade deal last week, the U.S. now imposing a 50% tariff on $20 billion worth of Canadian products. Ottawa says it will respond in kind. Yesterday, President Trump's former vice president, Mike Pence, was among those pushing back on the new tariff-related tensions, saying they're the last things America needs right now. Canadian Prime Minister Mark Carney says Canada will match U.S. tariffs dollar for dollar in sectors including steel, dairy, appliances, ag equipment, and electronics. Those are set to take effect on September 8th. The president's efforts on the U.S. economy drawing sharp rebukes from Nebraska's challenger for U.S. Senate. Dan Osborne said in an interview over the weekend the idea of importing 300,000 metric tons of tariff-free ground beef from other countries in an effort to lower prices in grocery stores is a bad deal for domestic farmers. Osborne said he believes all of the pressures financially are wearing thin for producers in Nebraska.
1: We're not doing well. Like I said, I was just talking to a row crop farmer the other day, farms 1,900 acres. His inputs are up $50,000 than they would have been for fertilizer if he would have been able to put that order in pre-war. And in 2025, the tariffs cut his markets out of soybeans, so he's just out. So if you're grading agriculture, I'm giving this a failing grade right now. Suicide for farmers are up 3.5 times the national average. You know, like I said, a lot of the markets have been closed off for our farmers. Now this beef deal that's going to hurt our cattlemen. It's just happening over and over again. And the bailout didn't bail anybody out.
5: Osborne challenging Pete Ricketts for Nebraska's junior U.S. Senate seat. Ricketts has also come out against the president's moves on beef. Osborne's interview came after a recent article by the Flatwater Free Press that cited former staffers of Osborne who attempted to dissolve the legal Marijuana Now party in April of 2024. Osborne was not asked about the article, so he didn't address the report. A campaign spokesperson has said Osborne had nothing to do with the activities leading up to those staffers joining the Legal Marijuana Now party. The ongoing back and forth between the city of Grand Island and the Central Nebraska Humane Society continues. Grand Island City Council member Chuck Hazy spoke about the end of a contract between the city and the animal shelter.
7: I can only imagine the Humane Society is struggling to go from a $600,000 a year contract that they lost because they lost their insurance. They have a financial model to make things work too. They're going to have financial struggles without the city. We're not a charity organization.
5: The Humane Society took to social media arguing a majority of points made by Hazy. They say they notified Grand Island Police in April of last year and the then city administrator about the end of the Animal Control Division. The contract was set to expire on Halloween. The Humane Society said they sped it up because they weren't sure if they could get insurance for the remainder of the contract. Hazy also addressed the shelter as a three-night kennel paid for by tax dollars, saying anything beyond was the Humane Society's cost. The Humane Society says there's a lot more being done with pets, ranging from cats and dogs to livestock and poultry, than just being a place to eat and sleep.
7: So to pay a $25,000 a month flat fee plus, you know, $35 or $45 a day for $135 for a three-day stay, it's too much. It's too much for the taxpayer. I think it needs to be fair. I think it needs to be fair for the kennel. I think it needs to be fair for, you know, for the city. And I think it needs to be fair for the taxpayers.
5: The animal shelter says the different types of animals they take in come with additional hazards and care. Hazy says the housing contract should be placed up for bid. Remains uncertain what the timeline is for the process to play out. More news next. You're watching News Channel Nebraska.
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4: Memorandum of understanding between the U.S. and Iran collapsed a month ago. Tensions are on the rise. It's Iranian President Masoud Pezeshkian says his country is in a full-scale war. John Lawrence has more.
5: This is not a stable situation.
6: After President Donald Trump threatened a, quote, economic D-Day against Iran, U.S. Treasury Secretary Scott Bessent is scheduled to announce Monday the toughest sanctions in history against Tehran. The White House is also expected to call on China to cooperate with its plan to squeeze Iran financially.
7: This is going to be the greatest coordinated economic isolation in the history of the world. And we are going to them and saying you are either with us or against us.
6: Some analysts say hitting Iran in the wallet might not work.
5: Trump is relying heavily on the economical pressure because he doesn't want to return back to kinetic war. But the problem is that it's not sustainable. At the end of the day, without off-ramp to the Iranians will retaliate.
6: Mohsen Rezai, the head of Iran's Supreme National Security Council, told Iranian media, quote, Tehran does not seek to expand war in the region, but if countries neighboring Iran cooperate with the Americans in the economic war, we will target their interests.
8: The Iranians don't yet understand that they have been defeated, despite the fact that they have been. But I think it's going to be essential that we keep the pressure on, keep the military assets in the region.
6: I'm John Lawrence reporting.
4: The Howard County Sheriff's Office warning people to be on the lookout after several people ran from a traffic stop on Friday. The Sheriff's Office says multiple people were seen running west near Highway 281 and 2nd Avenue after a state patrol traffic stop. Several suspects were taken into custody. Others, though, are still being sought. The sheriff's office posted a warning on Facebook advising people in the area not to give a ride to anyone seeking transportation. There's been no update as of this morning. A special deputy county attorney being appointed to try and convict a former band teacher at Centennial Public School. 33-year-old Nate Acton facing 25 felonies in York County District Court. He was arrested on numerous charges of sexual abuse of a child. Acton's accused of locking a band room door and assaulting a teenager. He's also accused of taking photos and videos of the student, including during sexual assaults. His next court date is set for this morning. Mosquitoes in Dawson County have tested positive for West Nile. The Two Rivers Public Health Department says multiple pools of mosquitoes are carrying the virus. The bugs can infect a human with the virus after biting them. Health officials say most people who get infected with West Nile recover completely, might experience symptoms for up to 2 weeks. As of now, no people have tested positive in the Two Rivers District. Well, scattered storms to start the week. Some could get severe out west this afternoon. Details on the way in your AccuWeather forecast. This is News Channel Nebraska.
9: And I approve this message.
10: The Democratic Socialist agenda. I mean, I see some good things in there.
11: 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They pay Osborne. Osborne supports their radical policies.
12: There definitely needs to be a clear path to citizenship. 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
6: This campaign. 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Democrats, socialists. It's no wonder Osborne supports their radical ideas, even citizenship and benefits for illegal immigrants.
7: A clear path and a streamline to citizenship. Let's give him a damn Social Security card already.
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8: A bit of an emotional roller coaster weather-wise this week, as we're starting off with some storms. Middle of the week, things are going to settle down, and then storm-wise pick up towards the end of the week. The one thing that should stay relatively consistent are the temperatures. As you can see, we've got highs in the 90s out west, but that's going to cool down rapidly as the storm fronts move through. 70s and 80s for the rest of the state. And tonight, as we drop down into the 60s, pretty much all across Nebraska, we'll see more of those showers and storms that we talked about. Pretty much should blanket, I would say, the western two-thirds of the state tonight. By tomorrow, we're all going to be seeing our share of showers and storms, including maybe some severe weather on Tuesday. As we mentioned, things will settle down temperature-wise. You'll see 80s across most of the state, 70s in Broken Bow, and in Columbus, or at least upper 70s, but pretty much consistent all across Nebraska. And storms will be consistent all across the state as well. As you can see, showers and storms on Tuesday are going to blanket all of the state, and we've got our best chance for severe weather tomorrow. A slight chance tonight, very low, but tomorrow, certainly get ready to be staying notified, staying alert, because we'll have hail, high winds, and who knows what else.
9: I think the training program that we offer with the trainers going out to the local high schools is very unique to this area. So as a physician here at New West, I get to stay involved in the local sports scene.
10: At New West, we want to get people who are injured back in the game. 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

0: Welcome back to News Channel Nebraska. Let's take a look at some other top stories from around the state today. State officials taking time to recognize Nebraska's newly discharged service members. Governor Jim Pillen, the Department of Veterans Affairs, hosted Nebraska's Welcome Home Dinner in Lincoln. Service members who discharged from the military over the past 2 years and their families invited for dinner and special recognition. Department Director John Hilgard says Nebraska strives to be the most veteran-friendly state and says those efforts start right after discharge.
1: And that includes all the aspects of returning home successfully to our communities, to our jobs, to our families, and making sure that as successful as you were performing the mission when you're in uniform, to be successful when you come home and be Nebraskans.
0: Pillen stressed to the new veterans they shouldn't be bashful to reach out to the VA if they need assistance. The government officials, joined by exhibitors from veteran service organizations, support groups, and nonprofits, who shared resources and showcased employment opportunities. The Welcome Home event has happened regularly since 2016. Gone, not forgotten. That was the continued message from the Martial Arts International Group, who hosted an event honoring Master Sergeant Noah Teachins, the Bellevue man, one of the first Americans killed by Iran during the ongoing war. Teachins was planning to return in June and continue his membership with the Martial Arts International. The school says they've not forgotten who he was or what he meant to their community.
2: It means so much to the family, because at the end of the day, when we lost someone, the hardest thing that happens is like we feel like we forget them. And we want to make sure that they feel that he will never be forgotten for the bravery, for his bravery, for the sacrifice he made for his family, for this nation, and for this city.
0: Teachins' family attended the ceremony in Bellevue this past weekend. The school has also named one of its classrooms after him. One of Nebraska's highest profile tractor pulls is wrapped up after a 3-day run. Thunder by the River celebrated its 21st year over the weekend in Wisner. The event draws thousands annually to the town of 1200, about 30 minutes east of Norfolk. The competition, part of the National Outlaw Truck and Tractor Pulling Association. Thunder by the River featured nearly 400 hooks over 3 days. Trucks and tractors ranging in shape from low and long to tall and towering exhaust pipes, with names ranging from Showtime to Intimidator to Foxy Lady. 130 vehicles competed on Saturday across 10 classes, going for 20 trophies. The top performer over 3 days from each class received the special Thunderbolt Award. We're going to see some storms here and there before things start warming up later this week. Details next in your AccuWeather forecast. 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
3: Washington needs Nebraska common sense more than ever. That's why Pete Ricketts is taking on both parties to ban congressional insider trading. Ricketts introduced the law to stop corrupt politicians from gaming the system and lining their own pockets. Career politicians hate it. Washington insiders want to kill it. But Ricketts will never stop fighting for what's right. Call Pete Ricketts. Thank him for fighting to stop insider trading and keep standing for Nebraska.
4: 1 hot day this week, and we will see for most of Nebraska only 1 dry day this week. We've already seen showers and storms across much of the state throughout the overnight and into the morning. More will return tonight, plenty tomorrow, including a chance for some severe weather before it briefly dries up middle of the week, at least for a lot of us. Some might get a longer respite from those showers and storms. Today, we will see, as we mentioned, that hot day out in the panhandle in the southwest corner with highs in the upper 90s, 80s, and even some 70s for the rest of the state today. Tonight, things will start to be more consistent across Nebraska temperature-wise, as we'll see lows in the 60s all across the state. And as we mentioned, showers and storms should cover, I would say, pretty much the western two-thirds of Nebraska tonight. Chance for severe weather very low, but of course in our neck of the woods it's never nil, so always find ways to stay alert. But definitely as we get into Tuesday, things settling down temperature wise 80s for most of the state, 70s as you can see there in Broken Bow and Columbus, or at least upper 70s, and showers and storms all across the state tomorrow, and that is going to include the chance for some small hail, some high winds. Tornado is never out of the realm of possibility. So Tuesday looks like, if we get severe weather this week, tomorrow is going to be the day. After that, for a lot of us, things are going to simmer down, at least storm-wise, and they'll stay pretty consistent temperature-wise as well. As you can see, 80s for the Northeast pretty much all week, a little bit of a warmer day as we get into a Sunday, but certainly a drier week than most of the state will be seeing, as we'll have just showers and storms today and tomorrow. After that, things should settle down in that category. Also seeing for the southeast 80s and 90s, a few pop-up showers and storms on Sunday. And for the central, more of the same, albeit a little bit wetter there. We'll see a few more days of showers, but again, temperatures staying very consistent for the most part. 80s, with the only exception being Sunday as we dip up into the 90s. The northwest, always the hottest part of the state, and it looks like it's going to stay that way, especially once we get through about Thursday. We'll get up into the 90s and should stay there for a while, and you'll get a little more shower and storm action as we approach the weekend as well. And the southwest also staying warm. Again, you get a hot day today, and then the next few days back down into the 80s before things tick up into the 90s this weekend. And as you can see, showers and storms nearly every day this week. So again, severe weather tomorrow, very likely.

0: Macon County Commissioner, already facing a recall effort, has now been arrested for driving under the influence. State troopers say they arrested Board Vice Chairman Christopher Burns after finding him passed out behind the wheel of a running vehicle outside a restaurant in Sutherland. Authorities say Burns was found to be intoxicated. He was booked into the Lincoln County Jail, later posted bond. He served as District 4 Commissioner since 2021. He's currently one of three targeted in a recall petition over their recent vote over a data center. Kearney's Planning Commission recommending approval of a proposed data center which would eventually replace the current cryptocurrency mining operation there. Peter Rice has more.
1: Project Horizon would bring a new enclosed data center campus to Kearney's east side. Starwood Digital Ventures is partnering with MARA on the project, starting with the first phase that would reuse the 100 megawatts of power already serving the existing crypto facility.
2: So the first building that we showed is reusing the existing power that is there today. So we would be taking the power from the crypto facility and having that power not available to the crypto facility anymore, and then bringing it back to the first building for phase one. So we are reusing existing power. We are not adding any new demand to the grid within our phase one proposal.
1: The crypto operation could continue while the first building is under construction and would be decommissioned before phase one begins operating. Plans call for three phases, with total power demand potentially reaching 368 megawatts at full build-out. The facility also would use a closed-loop cooling system that recirculates water. City documents project about 3.6 million gallons of annual water use at the full build. And for comparison, city officials say the Yaney Park splash pad uses about 25 million gallons each year.
3: Like 2 million gallons to me, and I even work at local, it seems like a lot of water. But once you start evaluating in comparison to other industries that are existing, it started to get a little bit more eye-opening, and maybe the water consumption that we already have within the community, that there's just not as many concerns raised.
1: The project could also bring a significant financial boost. Kearney could eventually receive between $11 and $13 million a year through electricity-related revenue, while phase one is projected to generate about $20 million annually in property taxes for other local taxing entities. The developer has also agreed to give up an existing $2 million annual rebate once phase one becomes operational, and the ownership group says it will cover the cost of a new 16-inch water main needed along Antelope Avenue. The project would also be subject to Kearney's new data center regulations, including noise limits, setbacks, and ongoing reporting. The proposal now moves to the Kearney City Council, where it could be discussed as early as September 8th. In Kearney, Peter Rice, News Channel Nebraska.
0: Wildfires growing in size out west, prompting emergency declarations. The latest next, but first, your AccuWeather forecast.
4: It could be kind of a wet and wild week for a lot of us, and a warm one for today. As you can see, we've got highs in the 90s out west, 80s for most of the state, even 70s up in the northeast corner. And we've got a few showers and storms that have been going on throughout the overnight and will continue into tonight and a little bit into tomorrow, where it could get a little bit severe. As you can see, highs in the 60s for most of the state. And we mentioned those storms. Yep, they will continue. We'll see those across most of Nebraska tonight. Very low chance for severe weather, but as we get into tomorrow, that increases. Although the temperature does not, as you can see, 70s and 80s for most of us. Again, the warm spot's going to be out in the panhandle. Few cool zones there in Broken Bow and Columbus with upper 70s. And yes, more thunderstorms all across Nebraska tomorrow. Tuesday, probably the best chance for severe weather.
0: A fast-moving wildfire burning in Nevada. The governor there has declared a state of emergency in Washoe County. That includes Reno and parts of Lake Tahoe. The Nevada National Guard has also been activated. Reed Binion has the latest.
5: As always, life safety and firefighter safety is going to be our number one priority. Crews in Nevada are racing to contain a massive wildfire that started over the weekend.
6: We just recently finished containment on another one. That one was more in our rural communities. This is coming within the city of Reno limits, densely populated.
5: The Hawk Fire in northwest Reno started Saturday. By Sunday evening, it had exploded in size, growing to roughly 15,000 acres.

0: acres, according to officials. Time-lapse video from across the border in California showing just how fast the blaze spread. Authorities say the fire was human-caused, but there's no indication yet that it was intentionally set. As of Sunday night, 90,000 residents had been urged to evacuate, with 42,000 under mandatory evacuation orders by Sunday afternoon, according to officials. Hundreds of people spending the night in an evacuation shelter at the Reno Sparks Convention Center, with support coming from the Red Cross. Meanwhile, people also coming together to offer support in Hawaii, bracing for Tropical Storm Moke, which made its closest approach to Hawaii Sunday and is now a tropical depression. The biggest threat, rainfall, hitting the same places that flooded last weekend when Hurricane Lala tore a deadly path through parts of the islands.
1: We're praying that we're going to be covered and it won't hit us.
0: A flood watch is in effect for the Big Island through Monday afternoon. I'm Reed Binion reporting.
2: The Buffalo County Fairgrounds opened up one of its venues for the Kearney Therapeutic Horseback Riding Program's annual horse show over the weekend.
3: Yeah, that leg, yeah, you know what to do. Up forward. Good job, buddy. Good job. Did you have fun today?
2: KTHRP provides the opportunity for people with mental and physical conditions to train through the warmer months on horseback. They learn a variety of skills like ring placement, roping a steer with a hula hoop. 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
4: We have 43 riders competing this year, so not all our riders were able to compete, but most of them were. 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
2: Siebke adds their program's long been recognized as an effective treatment for people with developmental disabilities. Anyone interested in volunteering can search KTHRP.com. A Central Nebraska High School business class has gone to work running a t-shirt shop. Elijah Mosier has the details.
5: Two times.
6: Wildcat Business. That's the company Tara Smith's Axtell Entrepreneurship Class runs. Designing, marketing, and creating everything from t-shirts to blankets and even beanies, these high schoolers do it all.
7: I think it's really cool. I think it just gives everyone opportunities, especially seeing last year we made the golf team, all their like polos and stuff, so it was pretty cool seeing them wear them.
6: A couple of years ago, Smith was approached by Axtell's superintendent about whether she had a way to use money from a career and technical education grant. After some research, Wildcat Business was born.
8: I think it's special because it's student-led. They make the designs. They really kind of run those orders, really just the back person.
6: Introducing Charlotte Nicholson.
9: So we measure from the tip of the A to the S.
6: She says the class also helps her develop life skills.
9: I definitely think I get a bit of responsibility. I get more confidence and it's fun. I get to learn more about business.
6: Over 1,000 shirts later, the class makes Axtell apparel for sports teams, elementary students, and for the community. The business gives the school a cheaper way to produce t-shirts and has also helped what Smith says is an increase in Wildcat spirit.
8: The kids take good pride in the work that they do. They're excited when their design sells really well. The community, I think, gets excited about having shirts that kids have created.
6: With the money the class makes, some of it goes to the school, but the students also receive gift cards based on the amount of money they make. But if you ask them, money isn't the primary reason they enjoy Smith's class.
10: It's super fun. Like, it's just fun hanging out with my friends while pressing the shirts. And so it's just really fun to get together as a team activity.
6: In Axtell, Elijah Mosier, News Channel Nebraska.
2: A Columbus man has found quite the way to stay active during retirement. A 2,400-mile canoe trip down the Missouri River. Dan Swanson has more.
11: Brian Huizenveld adopted the canoe as home base on the Platte and Loup Rivers near his hometown of Columbus, Nebraska. But paddling nearly 2,000 miles of the Missouri River has left him feeling the aches and pains.
12: And I was kind of looking for a longer, extended

0: trip. Just, I've always been outdoorsy and wanted something a little longer than usual. This turned out to be way longer than usual.
1: He built his canoe named the Wild Goose with a wilderness experience in mind, but reached the shore of Nebraska City on Thursday wondering about his choices.
0: And I'm very comfortable in the canoe. That is until this trip, and now I'm just full of aches and pains.
1: Since June, when he started at the river headwaters in Montana, the daily routine has included navigating toward towns for supplies and searching the riverside for campgrounds or sandbars to pitch a tent for the night.
0: Get up, paddle, fight all kinds of Mother Nature things, and stop paddling when I'm too tired to go anymore.
1: His canoe was pushed by ever-present winds in the expansive lakes of the upper river, and he endured plenty of 100-degree days within a month's worth of 90-degree heat and the humidity that comes with it.
0: Yeah, I spent a good amount of time physically preparing as best I could, and I'm exhausted. It's tiring every day to get out and paddle for 10 hours. It's a very big river. I haven't found the end of it yet.
1: He described the latest stretch of the river as the easiest because it is channelized for navigation and is swifter for his canoe. He also has the company of Jay Bruins, a long-distance hiker from California who joined the trek with his kayak. The logistics of canoe and kayak traveling together has Bruins enjoying the cargo capacity of the canoe, and Huizingenveld thinking he should have built a kayak for its ability to slide across the water. Bruins said the trials of the trip have him dreaming of a sailboat next time. The men expect to conclude the journey when they reach the Gateway Arch in St. Louis, about 500 miles more downriver. From Nebraska City, I'm Dan Swanson, News Channel Nebraska.
2: I've seen some scattered storms already today. Could see more, maybe more severe weather. Details next in your AccuWeather forecast. 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
3: Roller coaster weather-wise this week, as we're starting off with some storms, middle of the week, things are going to settle down, and then storm-wise pick up towards the end of the week. The one thing that should stay relatively consistent are the temperatures. As you can see, we've got highs in the 90s out west, but that's going to cool down rapidly as the storm fronts move through. 70s and 80s for the rest of the state. And tonight, as we drop down into the 60s, pretty much all across Nebraska, we'll see more of those showers and storms that we talked about. Pretty much should blanket, I would say, the western two-thirds of the state tonight. By tomorrow, we're all going to be seeing our share of showers and storms, including maybe some severe weather on Tuesday. As we mentioned, things will settle down temperature-wise. You'll see 80s across most of the state, 70s in Broken Bow, and in Columbus, or at least upper 70s, but pretty much consistent all across Nebraska. And storms will be consistent all across the state as well. As you can see, showers and storms on Tuesday are going to blanket all of the state, and we've got our best chance for severe weather tomorrow. A slight chance tonight, very low, but tomorrow, certainly get ready to be staying notified, staying alert, because we'll have hail, high winds, and who knows what else.
4: This message. So far, Dan Osborne has pocketed nearly $500,000 from his campaign. Who's signing Osborne's checks? The Epstein class, like alleged Epstein trafficker Dana Chasen. Democrats, socialists. It's no wonder Osborne supports their radical ideas, even citizenship and benefits for illegal immigrants.
5: A clear path, you know, streamlined to citizenship. Let's give him a damn Social Security card already.
4: Fake Dan Osborne works for them, not us.
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3: Let's take another look at our top stories today. The North American trade war has been reignited after the U.S. and Canada failed to reach a trade deal last week. The U.S. now imposing a 50% tariff on $20 billion worth of Canadian products. Ottawa says it will respond in kind. Yesterday, President Trump's former vice president, Mike Pence, was among those pushing back on the new tariff-related tensions, saying they're the last things America needs right now. Canadian Prime Minister Mark Carney says Canada will match U.S. tariffs dollar for dollar in sectors including steel, dairy, appliances, ag equipment, and electronics. Those are set to take effect on September 8th. The president's efforts on the U.S. economy drawing sharp rebukes from Nebraska's challenger for U.S. Senate. Dan Osborne said in an interview over the weekend the idea of importing 300,000 metric tons of tariff-free ground beef from other countries in an effort to lower prices in grocery stores is a bad deal for domestic farmers. Osborne said he believes all of the pressures financially are wearing thin for producers in Nebraska.
4: We're not doing well. Like I said, I was just talking to a row crop farmer the other day, farms 1,900 acres. His inputs are up $50,000 than they would have been for fertilizer if he would have been able to put that order in pre-war. And in 2025, the tariffs cut his markets out of soybeans, so he's just out. So if you're grading agriculture, I'm giving this a failing grade right now. Suicide for farmers are up 3.5 times the national average. You know, like I said, a lot of the markets have been closed off for our farmers. Now this beef deal that's going to hurt our cattlemen. It's just happening over and over again. And the bailout didn't bail anybody out.
3: Osborne challenging Pete Ricketts for Nebraska's junior U.S. Senate seat. Ricketts has also come out against the president's moves on beef. Osborne's interview came after a recent article by the Flatwater Free Press that cited former staffers of Osborne who attempted to dissolve the Legal Marijuana Now party in April of 2024. Osborne was not asked about the article, so he didn't address the report. A campaign spokesperson

0: Spokesperson has said Osborne had nothing to do with the activities leading up to those staffers joining the Legal Marijuana Now party. The ongoing back and forth between the city of Grand Island and the Central Nebraska Humane Society continues. Grand Island City Council member Chuck Hazy spoke about the end of a contract between the city and the animal shelter.
1: I can only imagine the Humane Society is struggling to go from a $600,000 a year contract that they lost because they lost their insurance. They have a financial model to make things work too. They're going to have financial struggles without the city. We're not a charity organization.
0: The Humane Society took to social media arguing a majority of points made by Hazy. They say they notified Grand Island Police in April of last year and the then city administrator about the end of the Animal Control Division. The contract was set to expire on Halloween. The Humane Society said they sped it up because they weren't sure if they could get insurance for the remainder of the contract. Hazy also addressed the shelter as a three-night kennel paid for by tax dollars, saying anything beyond was the Humane Society's cost. The Humane Society says there's a lot more being done with pets, ranging from cats and dogs to livestock and poultry, than just being a place to eat and sleep.
1: So to pay a $25,000 a month flat fee plus, you know, $35 or $45 a day for $135 for a three-day stay, it's too much. It's too much for the taxpayer. I think it needs to be fair. I think it needs to be fair for the kennel. I think it needs to be fair for, you know, for the city. And I think it needs to be fair for the taxpayers.
0: The animal shelter says the different types of animals they take in come with additional hazards and care. Hazy says the housing contract should be placed up for bid. Remains uncertain what the timeline is for the process to play out. Nebraska's coach sharing his thoughts on the quarterback position over the weekend. You'll hear from him next in sports. You're watching News Channel Nebraska.
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3: This week, and we will see for most of Nebraska only one dry day this week. We've already seen showers and storms across much of the state throughout the overnight and into the morning. More will return tonight, plenty tomorrow, including a chance for some severe weather before it briefly dries up middle of the week, at least for a lot of us. Some might get a longer respite from those showers and storms. Today, we will see, as we mentioned, that hot day out in the panhandle in the southwest corner with highs in the upper 90s, 80s, and even some 70s for the rest of the state today. Tonight, things will start to be more consistent across Nebraska temperature-wise, as we'll see lows in the 60s all across the state. And as we mentioned, showers and storms should cover, I would say, pretty much the western two-thirds of Nebraska tonight. Chance for severe weather very low, but of course in our neck of the woods it's never nil, so always find ways to stay alert. But definitely as we get into Tuesday, things settling down temperature wise 80s for most of the state, 70s as you can see there in Broken Bow and Columbus, or at least upper 70s, and showers and storms all across the state tomorrow. And that is going to include the chance for some small hail, some high winds. Tornado is never out of the realm of possibility. So Tuesday looks like, if we get severe weather this week, tomorrow is going to be the day. After that, for a lot of us, things are going to simmer down, at least storm-wise, and they'll stay pretty consistent temperature-wise as well. As you can see, 80s for the Northeast pretty much all week, a little bit of a warmer day as we get into a Sunday, but certainly a drier week than most of the state will be seeing, as we'll have just showers and storms today and tomorrow. After that, things should settle down in that category. Also seeing for the Southeast 80s and 90s, a few pop-up showers and storms on Sunday. And for the Central, more of the same, albeit a little bit wetter there. We'll see a few more days of showers, but again, temperatures staying very consistent for the most part. 80s, with the only exception being Sunday as we dip up into the 90s. The Northwest, always the hottest part of the state, and it looks like it's going to stay that way, especially once we get through about Thursday. We'll get up into the 90s and should stay there for a while, and you'll get a little more shower and storm action as we approach the weekend as well. And the Southwest

0: also staying warm. Again, you get a hot day today and then the next few days back down into the 80s before things tick up into the 90s this weekend. And as you can see, showers and storms nearly every day this week. So again, severe weather tomorrow, very likely.
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18: Forge Nebraska's quarterback room seemed relatively certain heading into the season opener. They brought in a transfer from UNLV, Anthony Calandria, who was projected to be the starter, and head coach Matt Rhule made that official over the weekend.
19: Anthony would play for us right now. All the quarterbacks have done a nice job. Anthony, I think the biggest thing is he's very competitive, very fiery. He expects to win every play. And he's done a nice job of disciplining himself to also take what's there, and makes nice checks in the run-pass game, can throw the ball deep. And I think the biggest thing is he extends a ton of plays with his legs, which takes a lot of pressure off of the offensive line and the backs in protection and puts a lot of pressure on the defense.
18: Rhule says Daniel Kalen and TJ Lateef are in the mix for the number two quarterback position. On the other side of the ball, Nebraska will be facing a lot of high-powered offenses. Rhule says they'll need depth in order to stay fresh against the likes of Ohio State, Oregon, and Indiana.
19: I think we're probably in like 15 to 18 range, you know what I mean? Like that you would feel like you can rotate to be a starter and get that winning level. That might be a little less, might be a little bit more. I don't think we'd put our entire two deep in the middle of a game at once. You know, I just don't know that we're there yet. It's one thing to do it when there's no one out there watching. It's another thing to do it when there's 90,000 people watching and who loves those moments and who shies away from those moments. But I've been pleased with the depth, but you know, I think we've done studies, you know, in this era of college football, most great defenses are playing, 18 guys.
18: Rule says he feels best about the number of defensive ends ready to step in at a moment's notice. Nebraska starts their prep for Ohio on Thursday, the first game kicking off at 11 a.m. on September 5th. To volleyball, where one of the more beloved Huskers in recent memory made her way west to catch up with fans. Rebecca Alec made a name for herself, blocking shots, scoring points in the middle of the Nebraska lineup. Growing up in Lincoln, Alec said she was always familiar with what the fans meant to the program's success over the years. So when she got the chance to help bring a few smiles to those in the North Platte area, Alec said she was quick to jump at the opportunity.
20: It was everyday folks showing up to our games, buying the tickets, buying the merchandise that made us relevant. It's because all of these communities started paying attention to us that the rest of the world and the rest of the U.S. was like, wait, maybe there is something going on here. So yeah, these communities, they're the reason why we are as big as we are.
18: Alex coming off her first professional season with Love Madison. She's now a member of the Love Nebraska roster alongside fellow Huskers Jordan Larson and Lexi Rodriguez. And Nebraska soccer opened the year with a road win over Louisville, then returned home to draw with South Dakota, followed by another draw against eighth-ranked Notre Dame. The Huskers drew a second straight top 25 foe yesterday in number 18 Alabama. Nebraska applied pressure throughout, just couldn't capitalize. They fell to the Tide 2-0 yesterday. The Huskers outshot Alabama 22-5, just couldn't find the back of the net. Nebraska had multiple opportunities in both halves, but couldn't finish with a goal. Ella Rudney, Natalie Lewis led the Big Red with four shots apiece, including an unsuccessful penalty kick from Rudney early in the second half. The Huskers wrap up their four-game homestand on Thursday against Omaha. And that's sports for your Monday. Stick around. We got more news and weather on the way. Thanks for joining us. Have a great day. This is News Channel Nebraska. Well, hello there and good morning. It's Monday, August 24th, and you're watching News Channel Nebraska. My name's Eric McKay. Thank you so much for joining us. Hope you had a great weekend. Coming up for you this hour, the North American trade war has been reignited. Details on potential new price hikes and local reaction coming up. And a back and forth ongoing between the city of Grand Island the Central Nebraska Humane Society, where things stand now, and much more coming up. But first, already seeing some storms to start the week, are more coming. Michael J. Anthony has the details now in your AccuWeather forecast.
0: It could be kind of a wet and wild week for a lot of us, and a warm one for today. As you can see, we've got highs in the 90s out west, 80s for most of the state, even 70s up in the northeast corner. And we've got a few showers and storms that have been going on throughout the overnight and will continue into tonight and a little bit into tomorrow, where it could get a little bit severe. As you can see, highs in the 60s for most of the state. And we mentioned those storms. Yep, they will continue. We'll see those across most of Nebraska tonight. Very low chance for severe weather, but as we get into tomorrow, that increases, although the temperature does not. As you can see, 70s and 80s for most of us. Again, the warm spot's going to be out in the Panhandle, few cool zones there in Broken Bow and Columbus with upper 70s. And yes, more thunderstorms all across Nebraska tomorrow. Tuesday, probably the best chance for severe weather.
18: We'll have your full forecast coming up later this hour. First, though, let's take a look at our top headlines today. The North American trade war has been reignited after the U.S. and Canada failed to reach a trade deal last week. The U.S. now imposing a 50% tariff on $20 billion worth of Canadian products. Ottawa says it will respond in kind. Yesterday, President Trump's former Vice President Mike Pence was among those pushing back on the new tariff-related tensions, saying they're the last things America needs right now. Canadian Prime Minister Mark Carney says Canada will match U.S. tariffs dollar for dollar in sectors including steel, dairy, appliances, ag equipment, and electronics. Those are set to take effect on September 8th. The president's efforts on the

0: U.S. economy, drawing sharp rebukes from Nebraska's challenger for U.S. Senate. Dan Osborne said in an interview over the weekend the idea of importing 300,000 metric tons of tariff-free ground beef from other countries in an effort to lower prices in grocery stores is a bad deal for domestic farmers. Osborne said he believes all of the pressures financially are wearing thin for producers in Nebraska.
1: We're not doing well. Like I said, I was just talking to a row crop farmer the other day, farms 1,900 acres. His inputs are up $50,000 than they would have been for fertilizer if he would have been able to put that order in pre-war. And in 2025, the tariffs cut his markets out of soybeans, so he's just out. So if you're grading agriculture, I'm giving this a failing grade right now. Suicide for farmers are up 3.5 times the national average. You know, like I said, a lot of the markets have been closed off for our farmers. Now this beef deal that's going to hurt our cattlemen. It's just happening over and over again. And the bailout didn't bail anybody out.
0: Osborne challenging Pete Ricketts for Nebraska's junior U.S. Senate seat. Ricketts has also come out against the president's moves on beef. Osborne's interview came after a recent article by the Flatwater Free Press that cited former staffers of Osborne who attempted to dissolve the legal Marijuana Now party in April of 2024. Osborne was not asked about the article, so he didn't address the report. A campaign spokesperson has said Osborne had nothing to do with the activities leading up to those staffers joining the Legal Marijuana Now party. The ongoing back and forth between the city of Grand Island and the Central Nebraska Humane Society continues. Grand Island City Council member Chuck Hazy spoke about the end of a contract between the city and the animal shelter.
2: I can only imagine the Humane Society is struggling to go from a $600,000 a year contract that they lost because they lost their insurance. They have a financial model to make things work too. They're going to have financial struggles without the city. We're not a charity organization.
0: The Humane Society took to social media arguing a majority of points made by Hazy. They say they notified Grand Island Police in April of last year and the then city administrator about the end of the Animal Control Division. The contract was set to expire on Halloween. The Humane Society said they sped it up because they weren't sure if they could get insurance for the remainder of the contract. Hazy also addressed the shelter as a three-night kennel paid for by tax dollars, saying anything beyond was the Humane Society's cost. The Humane Society says there's a lot more being done with pets, ranging from cats and dogs to livestock and poultry, than just being a place to eat and sleep.
2: So to pay a $25,000 a month flat fee plus, you know, $35 or $45 a day for $135 for a three-day stay, it's too much. It's too much for the taxpayer. I think it needs to be fair. I think it needs to be fair for the kennel. I think it needs to be fair for, you know, for the city. And I think it needs to be fair for the taxpayers.
0: The animal shelter says the different types of animals they take in come with additional hazards and care. Hazy says the housing contract should be placed up for bid. Remains uncertain what the timeline is for the process to play out. More news next. You're watching News Channel Nebraska.
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0: 1.
1: Why did Pete Ricketts spend millions to get himself appointed to the U.S. Senate? Ricketts knows D.C. is pay to play. Since going to D.C., Ricketts has increased his net worth almost 30%. He voted to lower his own taxes and made a killing dumping shares before a looming government shutdown. Meanwhile, he's opposed every serious attempt to ban congressional stock trading. Nebraskans can't afford lawmakers enriching themselves while our costs go through the roof. Tell Senator Ricketts to support the Ban Congressional Stock Trading Act now.
2: Because you do.
3: The memorandum of understanding between the U.S. and Iran collapsed a month ago. Tensions are on the rise. It's Iranian President Masoud Pezeshkian says his country is in a full-scale war. John Lawrence has more.
4: This is not a stable situation.
5: After President Donald Trump threatened a, quote, economic D-Day against Iran, U.S. Treasury Secretary Scott Bessent is scheduled to announce Monday the toughest sanctions in history against Tehran. The White House is also expected to call on China to cooperate with its plan to squeeze Iran financially.
6: This is going to be the greatest coordinated economic isolation in the history of the world. And we are going to them and saying, you are either with us or against us.
5: Some analysts say hitting Iran in the wallet might not work.
4: Trump is relying heavily on the economical pressure because he doesn't want to return back to kinetic war. But the problem is that it's not sustainable. At the end of the day, without upfront to the Iranians will retaliate.
5: Mohsen Rezai, the head of Iran's Supreme National Security Council, told Iranian media, quote, Tehran does not seek to expand war in the region, but if countries neighboring Iran cooperate with the Americans in the economic war, we will target their interests.
7: The Iranians don't yet understand that they have been defeated, despite the fact that they have been. But I think it's going to be essential that we keep the pressure on, keep the military assets in the region.
5: I'm John Lawrence reporting.
3: The Howard County Sheriff's Office warning people to be on the lookout after several people ran from a traffic stop on Friday. The Sheriff's Office says multiple people were seen running west near Highway 281 and 2nd Avenue after a state patrol traffic stop. Several suspects were taken into custody. Others, though, are still being sought. The sheriff's office posted a warning on Facebook advising people in the area not to give a ride to anyone seeking transportation. There's been no update as of this morning. A special deputy county attorney being appointed to try and convict a former band teacher at Centennial Public School. 33-year-old Nate Acton facing 25 felonies in York County District Court. He was arrested on numerous charges of sexual abuse of a child. Acton's accused of locking a band room door and assaulting a teenager. He's also accused of taking photos and videos of the student, including during sexual assaults. His next court date is set for this morning. Mosquitoes in Dawson County have tested positive for West Nile. The Two Rivers Public Health Department says multiple pools of mosquitoes are carrying the virus. The bugs can infect a human with the virus after biting them. Health officials say most people who get infected with West Nile recover completely, might experience symptoms for up to 2 weeks. As of now, no people have tested positive in the Two Rivers District. Scattered storms to start the week. Some could get severe out west this afternoon. Details on the way in your AccuWeather forecast. 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
8: And I approve this message.
9: 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I mean, I see some good things in there.
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5: A bit of an emotional roller coaster weather-wise this week, as we're starting off with some storms. Middle of the week, things are going to settle down, and then storm-wise pick up towards the end of the week. The one thing that should stay relatively consistent are the temperatures. As you can see, we've got highs in the 90s out west, but that's going to cool down rapidly as the storm fronts move through. 70s and 80s for the rest of the state. And tonight, as we drop down into the 60s, pretty much all across Nebraska, we'll see more of those showers and storms that we talked about. Pretty much should blanket, I would say, the western two-thirds of the state tonight. By tomorrow, we're all going to be seeing our share of showers and storms, including maybe some severe weather on Tuesday. As we mentioned, things will settle down temperature-wise. You'll see 80s across most of the state, 70s in Broken Bow, and in Columbus, or at least upper 70s, but pretty much consistent all across Nebraska. And storms will be consistent all across the state as well. As you can see, showers and storms on Tuesday are going to blanket all of the state, and we've got our best chance for severe weather tomorrow. A slight chance tonight, very low, but tomorrow, certainly get ready to be staying notified, staying alert, because we'll have hail, high winds, and who knows what else.
6: Yeah, I was in Valentine, Nebraska at the high school state finals, and we were in the short go the last round, and I caught my thumb in my dally, and went to the hospital in Valentine, and they flew me here, came to Dr. Hartzell right away, and he reattached it. It come all the way off. I was here for a week after I cut my thumb off, and they just did really good taking care of me. I always felt cared for. I feel like my recovery is going as good as it possibly can, and everybody's just doing so much to help me. I just think that we're really lucky to have someone like him around that can do these kind of surgeries. It just so good at what he does, just leaves a good impression. Caring, that's what Faith Health means to me.
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1: What is Nebraska? Nebraska is 529 towns. It is 147 cities. It is 382 villages. It is two time zones and three area codes. It is Cook and Gurley, Palisade and Osmond, Wymore, Sydney, and everywhere in between. Nebraska is what we do. News Channel Nebraska. 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
2: Back to News Channel Nebraska. Let's take a look at some other top stories from around the state today. State officials taking time to recognize Nebraska's newly discharged service members. Governor Jim Pillen, the Department of Veterans Affairs, hosted Nebraska's Welcome Home Dinner in Lincoln. Service members who discharged from the military over the past 2 years and their families invited for dinner and special recognition. Department Director John Hilgard says Nebraska strives to be the most veteran-friendly state and says those efforts start right after discharge.
3: And that includes all the aspects of returning home successfully to our communities, to our jobs, to our families, and making sure that as successful as you were performing the mission when you're in uniform, to be successful when you come home and be Nebraskans.
2: Pillen stressed to the new veterans they shouldn't be bashful to reach out to the VA if they need assistance. The government officials, joined by exhibitors from veteran service organizations, support groups, and nonprofits, who shared resources and showcased employment opportunities. The Welcome Home event has happened regularly since 2016. Gone, not forgotten. That was the continued message from the Martial Arts International Group, who hosted an event honoring Master Sergeant Noah Teachins, the Bellevue man, one of the first Americans killed by Iran during the ongoing war. Teachins was planning to return in June and continue his membership with the Martial Arts International. The school says they've not forgotten who he was or what he meant to their community.
4: It means so much to the family, because at the end of the day, when we lost someone, the hardest thing that happens is like we feel like we forget them. And we want to make sure that they feel that he will never be forgotten for the bravery, for his bravery, for the sacrifice he made for his family, for this nation, and for this city.
2: Teachins' family attended the ceremony in Bellevue this past weekend. The school has also named one of its classrooms after him. One of Nebraska's highest profile tractor pulls is wrapped up after a 3-day run. Thunder by the River celebrated its 21st year over the weekend in Wisner. The event draws thousands annually to the town of 1200, about 30 minutes east of Norfolk. The competition, part of the National Outlaw Truck and Tractor Pulling Association. Thunder by the River featured nearly 400 hooks over 3 days, trucks and tractors, ranging in shape from low and long to tall and towering exhaust pipes, with names ranging from Showtime to Intimidator to Foxy Lady. 130 vehicles competed on Saturday across 10 classes, going for 20 trophies. The top performer over 3 days from each class received the special Thunderbolt Award. We're going to see some storms here and there before things start warming up later this week. Details next in your AccuWeather forecast. 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
5: That stands out. One, their attention to detail. Two, their timeliness. And three, when it comes to just their knowledge on a plethora of things that they had to do in this building, was absolutely amazing. I couldn't have asked for a better group to come in and work on this project, just because of the fact that they were able to tackle a lot of different things. They had the personnel and the people to get it all.
6: Washington needs Nebraska common sense more than ever. That's why Pete Ricketts is taking on both parties to ban congressional insider trading. Ricketts introduced the law to stop corrupt politicians from gaming the system and lining their own pockets. Career politicians hate it. Washington insiders want to kill it. But Ricketts will never stop fighting for what's right. Call Pete Ricketts. Thank him for fighting to stop insider trading and keep standing for Nebraska.
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1: One hot day this week, and we will see for most of Nebraska only one dry day this week. We've already seen showers and storms across much of the state throughout the overnight and into the morning. More will return tonight, plenty tomorrow, including a chance for some severe weather before it briefly dries up middle of the week, at least for a lot of us. Some might get a longer respite from those showers and storms. Today, we will see, as we mentioned, that hot day out in the panhandle in the southwest corner with highs in the upper 90s, 80s, and even some 70s for the rest of the state today. Tonight, things will start to be more consistent across Nebraska temperature-wise, as we'll see lows in the 60s all across the state. And as we mentioned, showers and storms should cover, I would say, pretty much the western two-thirds of Nebraska tonight. Chance for severe weather very low, but of course in our neck of the woods it's never nil, so always find ways to stay alert. But definitely as we get into Tuesday, things settling down temperature wise 80s for most of the state, 70s as you can see there in Broken Bow and Columbus, or at least upper 70s, and showers and storms all across the state tomorrow. And that is going to include the chance for some small hail, some high winds. Tornado is never out of the realm of possibility. So Tuesday looks like, if we get severe weather this week, tomorrow is going to be the day. After that, for a lot of us, things are going to simmer down, at least storm-wise, and they'll stay pretty consistent temperature-wise as well. As you can see, 80s for the Northeast pretty much all week, a little bit of a warmer day as we get into a Sunday, but certainly a drier week than most of the state will be seeing, as we'll have just showers and storms today and tomorrow. After that, things should settle down in that category. Also seeing for the Southeast 80s and 90s, a few pop-up showers and storms on Sunday. And for the Central, more of the same, albeit a little bit wetter there. We'll see a few more days of showers, but again, temperatures staying very consistent for the most part. 80s, with the only exception being Sunday as we dip up into the 90s. The Northwest, always the hottest part of the state, and it looks like it's going to stay that way, especially once we get through about Thursday. We'll get up into the 90s and should stay there for a while, and you'll get a little more shower and storm action as we approach the weekend as well. And the Southwest also staying warm. Again, you get a hot day today, and then the next few days back down into the 80s before things tick up into the 90s this weekend. And as you can see, showers and storms nearly every day this week. So again, severe weather tomorrow, very likely.
2: Lincoln County Commissioner, already facing a recall effort, has now been arrested for driving under the influence. State troopers say they arrested Board Vice Chairman Christopher Burns after finding him passed out behind the wheel of a running vehicle outside a restaurant in Sutherland. Authorities say Burns was found to be intoxicated. He was booked into the Lincoln County Jail, later posted bond. He served as District 4 Commissioner since 2021. He's currently one of three

0: targeted in a recall petition over their recent vote over a data center. Kearney's Planning Commission recommending approval of a proposed data center which would eventually replace the current cryptocurrency mining operation there. Peter Rice has more.
1: Project Horizon would bring a new enclosed data center campus to Kearney's east side. Starwood Digital Ventures is partnering with MARA on the project, starting with the first phase that would reuse the 100 megawatts of power already serving the existing crypto facility.
2: So the first building that we showed is reusing the existing power that is there today. So we would be taking the power from the crypto facility and having that power not available to the crypto facility anymore, and then bringing it back to the first building for phase one. So we are reusing existing power. We are not adding any new demand to the grid within our phase one proposal.
1: The crypto operation could continue while the first building is under construction and would be decommissioned before phase one begins operating. Plans call for three phases, with total power demand potentially reaching 368 megawatts at full build-out. The facility also would use a closed-loop cooling system that recirculates water. City documents project about 3.6 million gallons of annual water use at the full build. And for comparison, city officials say the Yaney Park splash pad uses about 25 million gallons each year.
3: Like 2 million gallons to me, and I even work at local, it seems like a lot of water. But once you start evaluating in comparison to other industries that are existing, it started to get a little bit more eye-opening, and maybe the water consumption that we already have within the community, that there's just not as many concerns raised.
1: The project could also bring a significant financial boost. Kearney could eventually receive between $11 and $13 million a year through electricity-related revenue, while phase one is projected to generate about $20 million annually in property taxes for other local taxing entities. The developer has also agreed to give up an existing $2 million annual rebate once phase one becomes operational, and the ownership group says it will cover the cost of a new 16-inch water main needed along Antelope Avenue. The project would also be subject to Kearney's new data center regulations, including noise limits, setbacks, and ongoing reporting. The proposal now moves to the Kearney City Council, where it could be discussed as early as September 8th. In Kearney, Peter Rice, News Channel Nebraska.
0: Wildfires growing in size out west, prompting emergency declarations. The latest next, but first, your AccuWeather forecast.
4: It could be kind of a wet and wild week for a lot of us and a warm one for today. As you can see, we've got highs in the 90s out west, 80s for most of the state, even 70s up in the northeast corner. And we've got a few showers and storms that have been going on throughout the overnight and will continue into tonight and a little bit into tomorrow, where it could get a little bit severe. As you can see, highs in the 60s for most of the state. And we mentioned those storms. Yep, they will continue. We'll see those across most of Nebraska tonight. Very low chance for severe weather, but as we get into tomorrow, that increases. Although the temperature does not, as you can see, 70s and 80s for most of us. Again, the warm spot's going to be out in the panhandle. Few cool zones there in Broken Bow and Columbus with upper 70s. And yes, more thunderstorms all across Nebraska tomorrow. Tuesday, probably the best chance for severe weather.
0: Moving wildfire burning in Nevada. The governor there has declared a state of emergency in Washoe County. That includes Reno and parts of Lake Tahoe. The Nevada National Guard has also been activated. Reed Binion has the latest.
5: As always, life safety and firefighter safety is going to be our number one priority.
6: Crews in Nevada are racing to contain a massive wildfire that started over the weekend.
7: We just recently finished containment on another one. That one was more in our rural communities. This is coming within the city of Reno limits, densely populated.
6: The Hawk Fire in northwest Reno started Saturday. By Sunday evening, it had exploded in size, growing to roughly 15,000 acres, according to officials. Time-lapse video from across the border in California showing just how fast the blaze spread. Authorities say the fire was human-caused, but there's no indication yet that it was intentionally set. As of Sunday night, 90,000 residents had been urged to evacuate, with 42,000 under mandatory evacuation orders by Sunday afternoon, according to officials. Hundreds of people spending the night in an evacuation shelter at the Reno Sparks Convention Center, with support

0: coming from the Red Cross. Meanwhile, people also coming together to offer support in Hawaii, bracing for Tropical Storm Moke, which made its closest approach to Hawaii Sunday and is now a tropical depression. The biggest threat, rainfall, hitting the same places that flooded last weekend when Hurricane Lala tore a deadly path through parts of the islands.
1: We're praying that we're going to be covered and it won't hit us.
0: A flood watch is in effect for the Big Island through Monday afternoon. I'm Reed Binion reporting.
2: The Buffalo County Fairgrounds opened up one of its venues for the Kearney Therapeutic Horseback Riding Program's annual horse show over the weekend.
3: Yeah, that leg, you know what to do. Up forward. Good job, buddy. Good job. Did you have fun today?
2: KTHRP provides the opportunity for people with mental and physical conditions to train through the warmer months on horseback. They learn a variety of skills like ring placement, roping a steer with a hula hoop. 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
2: CBK adds their program's long been recognized as an effective treatment for people with developmental disabilities. 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A Central Nebraska High School business class has gone to work running a t-shirt shop. Elijah Mosier has the details.
5: Two times.
6: Wildcat Business. That's the company Tara Smith's Axtell Entrepreneurship Class runs. Designing, marketing, and creating everything from t-shirts to blankets and even beanies, these high schoolers do it all.
5: I think it's really cool. I think it just gives everyone opportunities, especially seeing last year we made the golf team, all their like polos and stuff, so it was pretty cool seeing them wear them.
6: A couple of years ago, Smith was approached by Axtell's superintendent about whether she had a way to use money from a career and technical education grant. After some research, Wildcat Business was born.
7: I think it's special because it's student-led. They make the designs. They really kind of run those orders, really just the back person.
6: Introducing Charlotte Nicholson.
8: So we measure from the tip of the A to the S.
6: She says the class also helps her develop life skills.
8: I definitely think I get a bit of responsibility. I get more confidence and it's fun. I get to learn more about business.
6: Over 1,000 shirts later, the class makes Axtell apparel for sports teams, elementary students, and for the community. The business gives the school a cheaper way to produce t-shirts and has also helped what Smith says is an increase in Wildcat spirit.
7: The kids take good pride in the work that they do. They're excited when their design sells really well. The community, I think, gets excited about having shirts that kids have created.
6: With the money the class makes, some of it goes to the school, but the students also receive gift cards based on the amount of money they make. But if you ask them, money isn't the primary reason they enjoy Smith's class.
5: It's super fun. Like, it's just fun hanging out with my friends while pressing the shirts. And so it's just really fun to get together as a team activity.
6: In Axtell, Elijah Mosier, News Channel Nebraska.
2: Emotional roller coaster weather-wise this week, as we're starting off with some storms, middle of the week things are going to settle down, and then storm-wise pick up towards the end of the week. The one thing that should stay relatively consistent are the temperatures. As you can see, we've got highs in the 90s out west, but that's going to cool down rapidly as the storm fronts move through. 70s and 80s for the rest of the state, and tonight as we drop down into the 60s, pretty much all across Nebraska, we'll see more of those showers and storms that we talked about. Pretty much should blanket, I would say, the western two-thirds of the state tonight. By tomorrow, we're all going to be seeing our share of showers and storms, including maybe some severe weather on Tuesday. As we mentioned, things will settle down temperature-wise. You'll see 80s across most of the state, 70s in Broken

0: Bow and in Columbus released upper 70s, but pretty much consistent all across Nebraska. And storms will be consistent all across the state as well. As you can see, showers and storms on Tuesday are going to blanket all of the state. And we've got our best chance for severe weather tomorrow. A slight chance tonight, very low, but tomorrow, certainly get ready to be staying notified, staying alert, because we'll have hail, high winds, and who knows what else.
1: Has pocketed nearly $500,000 from his campaign. Who's signing Osborne's checks? The Epstein class, like alleged Epstein trafficker Dana Chasen. Democrats, socialists. It's no wonder Osborne supports their radical ideas, even citizenship and benefits for illegal immigrants.
2: 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Let's give him a damn Social Security card already.
1: Fake Dan Osborne works for them, not us.
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10: Governor Jim Pillen is giving huge tax cuts to the wealthiest Nebraskans, paid for by Pillen's other cuts, like cutting support for Nebraska veterans and cuts to health care for kids, seniors, and Nebraskans with disabilities. The only thing Pillen hasn't cut is our property taxes, which are some of the highest in the country. Contact Governor Pillen's new property tax hotline and tell him to stop tax cuts for the wealthy and start lowering our taxes. This communication paid for by your Nebraska.
11: News Channel Nebraska. Let's take another look at our top stories today. The ongoing back and forth between the city of Grand Island and the Central Nebraska Humane Society continues. Grand Island City Council member Chuck Hazy spoke about the end of a contract between the city and the animal shelter.
12: I can only imagine the Humane Society is struggling to go from a $600,000 a year contract that they lost, because

0: on Halloween. The Humane Society said they sped it up because they weren't sure if they could get insurance for the remainder of the contract. Hazy also addressed the shelter as a three-night kennel paid for by tax dollars, saying anything beyond was the Humane Society's cost. The Humane Society says there's a lot more being done with pets, ranging from cats and dogs to livestock and poultry, than just being a place to eat and sleep.
1: So to pay a $25,000 a month flat fee plus, you know, $35 or $45 a day for $135 for a three-day stay, it's too much. It's too much for the taxpayer. I think it needs to be fair. I think it needs to be fair for the kennel. I think it needs to be fair for, you know, for the city. And I think it needs to be fair for the taxpayers.
0: The animal shelter says the different types of animals they take in come with additional hazards and care. Hazy says the housing contract should be placed up for bid. Remains uncertain what the timeline is for the process to play out.
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0: In sports, Nebraska's quarterback room seemed relatively certain. Heading into the season opener, they brought in a transfer from UNLV, Anthony Calandria, who was projected to be the starter, and head coach Matt Rhule made that official over the weekend.
13: Anthony would play for us right now. All the quarterbacks have done a nice job. Anthony, I think the biggest thing is he's very competitive, very fiery. He expects to win every play. And he's done a nice job of disciplining himself to also take what's there, and makes nice checks in the run-pass game, can throw the ball deep. And I think the biggest thing is he extends a ton of plays with his legs, which takes a lot of pressure off of

0: the offensive line in the backs in protection and puts a lot of pressure on the defense.
1: Rule says Daniel Kalen and TJ Lateef are in the mix for the number two quarterback position. On the other side of the ball, Nebraska will be facing a lot of high-powered offenses. Rule says they'll need depth in order to stay fresh against the likes of Ohio State, Oregon, and Indiana.
0: I think we're probably in like 15 to 18 range, you know what I mean? Like that you would feel like you can rotate to be a starter and get that winning level. That might be a little less, might be a little bit more. I don't think we'd put our entire two deep in the middle of a game at once. You know, I just don't know that we're there yet. It's one thing to do it when there's no one out there watching. It's another thing to do it when there's 90,000 people watching and who loves those moments and who shies away from those moments. But I've been pleased with the depth. But, you know, I think we've done studies, you know, in this era of college football, most great defenses are playing, you know, 18 guys.
1: Rule says he feels best about the number of defensive ends ready to step in at a moment's notice. Nebraska starts their prep for Ohio on Thursday, the first game kicking off at 11 a.m. on September 5th. To volleyball, where one of the more beloved Huskers in recent memory made her way west to catch up with fans. Rebecca Alec made a name for herself, blocking shots, scoring points in the middle of the Nebraska lineup. Growing up in Lincoln, Alec said she was always familiar with what the fans meant to the program's success over the years. So when she got the chance to help bring a few smiles to those in the North Platte area, Alec said she was quick to jump at the opportunity.
2: It was everyday folks showing up to our games, buying the tickets, buying the merchandise that made us relevant. It's because all of these communities started paying attention to us that the rest of the world and the rest of the U.S. was like, wait, maybe there is something going on here. So yeah, these communities, they're the reason why we are as big as we are.
1: Alex coming off her first professional season with Love Madison. She's now a member of the Love Nebraska roster alongside fellow Huskers Jordan Larson and Lexi Rodriguez. And Nebraska soccer opened the year with a road win over Louisville, then returned home to draw with South Dakota, followed by another draw against 8th-ranked Notre Dame. The Huskers drew a second straight top 25 foe yesterday in number 18 Alabama. Nebraska applied pressure throughout, just couldn't capitalize. They fell to the Tide 2-0 yesterday. The Huskers outshot Alabama 22-5. Just couldn't find the back of the net. Nebraska had multiple opportunities in both halves, but couldn't finish with a goal. Ella Rudney, Natalie Lewis led the Big Red with four shots apiece, including an unsuccessful penalty kick from Rudney early in the second half. The Huskers wrap up their four-game homestand on Thursday against Omaha. And that's sports for your Monday. Stick around. We got more news and weather on the way. Thanks for joining us. Have a great day. This is News Channel Nebraska. Well, hello there and good morning. It's 8 o'clock Central Time, 7 o'clock Mountain on a Monday, August 24th. And you're watching News Channel Nebraska. My name's Eric McKay. Thank you so much for joining us. Hope your day's off to a good start. Coming up for you this hour, trade war reignited in North America. Details on potential new price hikes and some local reaction coming up. And a back and forth ongoing between the city of Grand Island and the Central Nebraska Humane Society, where things stand now and much more coming up. But first, we've already seen some thunderstorms to start the day. More could be coming. Michael J. Anthony has the details now in your AccuWeather forecast.
3: Well, it could be kind of a wet and wild week for a lot of us and a warm one for today. As you can see, we've got highs in the 90s out west, 80s for most of the state, even 70s up in the northeast corner. And we've got a few showers and storms that have been going on throughout the overnight and will continue into tonight and a little bit into tomorrow, where it could get a little bit severe. As you can see, highs in the 60s for most of the state. And we mentioned those storms. Yep, they will continue. We'll see those across most of Nebraska tonight. Very low chance for severe weather, but as we get into tomorrow, that increases, although the temperature does not. As you can see, 70s and 80s for most of us. Again, the warm spot's going to be out in the Panhandle. Few cool zones there in Broken Bow and Columbus with upper 70s. And yes, more thunderstorms all across Nebraska tomorrow. Tuesday, probably the best chance for severe weather.

0: Meanwhile, we've got a level 2 risk for severe weather out west today. More storms likely today, maybe even tomorrow, before things start to warm up this weekend. Those details coming up in your full AccuWeather forecast. That's on the way later this hour. Your live mass is on the way in just a few minutes. First, though, let's get you back to news, beginning with a developing story this morning. A state audit is out today that's raising concerns about questionable billing in the state's aged and disabled waiver program. The program provides in-home services to elderly and disabled Nebraskans. Well, state auditor Mike Foley says the audit found weaknesses in controls designed to prevent improper billing by service providers. Foley says the cost of the program has gone up nearly 65% over the last 2 years, up to $434 million annually. And Foley says it's rife with fraud. Auditors found one provider billed for 47 hours of services in a single day. They also identified 15 providers who received payment for waiver services, while records showed they were working somewhere else at the same time. Foley says the Department of Health and Human Services has started to make changes to try to prevent deceptive billing in the future. Well, the North American trade war has been reignited after the U.S. and Canada failed to reach a trade deal last week. The U.S. now imposing a 50% tariff on $20 billion worth of Canadian products. Ottawa says it will respond in kind. Yesterday, President Trump's former Vice President Mike Pence was among those who pushed back on the new tariff-related tensions, saying they're the last things that America needs right now. Prime Minister Mark Carney says Canada will match U.S. tariffs dollar for dollar in sectors like steel, dairy, appliances, ag equipment, and electronics. Those are now set to take effect on September 8th. The president's efforts on the U.S. economy drawing sharp rebukes from Nebraska's challenger for U.S. Senate. Dan Osborne said in an interview over the weekend, the idea of importing 300,000 metric tons of tariff-free ground beef from other countries in an effort to lower prices in grocery stores is a bad deal for domestic farmers. Osborne says he believes all of the pressures financially are wearing thin for Nebraska producers.
1: We're not doing well. Like I said, I was just talking to a row crop farmer the other day, farms 1,900 acres. His inputs are up $50,000 than they would have been for fertilizer if he would have been able to put that order in pre-war. And in 2025, the tariffs cut his markets out of soybeans, so he's just out. So if you're grading agriculture, I'm giving this a failing grade right now. Suicide for farmers are up 3.5 times the national average. You know, like I said, a lot of the markets have been closed off for our farmers. Now this beef deal that's going to hurt our cattlemen. It's just happening over and over again. And the bailout didn't bail anybody out.
0: Osborne challenging Pete Ricketts for Nebraska's junior U.S. Senate seat. Ricketts came out against the short-term policy shift as well over the weekend. Osborne's interview came following a recent article by the Flatwater Free Press that said former staffers of Osborne attempted to dissolve the Legal Marijuana Now party in April 2024. Osborne wasn't asked about the article. He did not address the report. A campaign spokesperson said Osborne had nothing to do with the activities leading up to those staffers joining the Legal Marijuana Now party. As Iran warns of a harsh response to anticipated U.S. sanctions, the Secretary of War is on his way to Nebraska. Secretary Pete Hegseth departed Maryland this morning en route to Offutt Air Force Base, south of Omaha. Federal officials say it's part of a so-called Arsenal of Freedom tour. He's expected to speak alongside U.S. Senator Pete Ricketts about rebuilding the defense industrial base. He's also expected to visit Oshkosh, Wisconsin today. Hegseth's visit comes after weeks of impasse in the Middle East, with the U.S. unable to dislodge Iran's grip on shipping through the Strait of Hormuz. Well, back and forth ongoing between the city of Grand Island and the Central Nebraska Humane Society. Councilmember Chuck Hazy spoke about the end of a contract between the city

0: and the animal shelter.
1: I can only imagine the Humane Society is struggling to go from a $600,000 a year contract that they lost because they lost their insurance. They have a financial model to make things work too. They're going to have financial struggles without the city. We're not a charity organization.
0: The Humane Society took to social media, arguing a majority of points made by Hazy. They say they notified Grand Island Police in April of last year and then city officials about the end of the Animal Control Division. Their contract was set to expire at the end of October, but the Humane Society says they sped that up because they weren't sure if they could get insurance for the remainder of the contract. Hazy went on to address the shelter as a three-night kennel paid for by tax dollars and saying anything beyond that is the Humane Society's cost. The Humane Society says there's a lot more being done with pets, ranging from cats and dogs to livestock and poultry, than just being a place to eat and sleep.
1: So to pay a $25,000 a month flat fee plus, you know, $35 or $45 a day for $135 for a three-day stay, it's too much. It's too much for the taxpayer. I think it needs to be fair. I think it needs to be fair for the kennel. I think it needs to be fair for, you know, for the city. And I think it needs to be fair for the taxpayers.
0: The animal shelter says the different types of animals they take in come with additional hazards and care. Hazy says the housing contract should be placed up for bid. Remains uncertain what the timeline is for the process to play out. And gone, not forgotten. That was the continued message from the Martial Arts International Group, who hosted an event to honor Master Sergeant Noah Teachins. The Bellevue man, one of the first Americans killed by Iran in the ongoing war. Teachins was planning to return in June and continue his membership with the Martial Arts International. The school says they've not forgotten who he was and what he meant to their community.
2: It means so much to the family, because at the end of the day, when we lost someone, the hardest thing that happens is like we feel like we forget them, and we want to make sure that they feel that he will never be forgotten for the bravery, for his bravery, for the sacrifice he made for his family, for this nation, and for this city.
0: Teachins' family attended the ceremony this past weekend in Bellevue. The school has named one of its classrooms after Teachins. Much more to come on NCN. We've got more news on the way. Your full AccuWeather forecast coming up as well. Might be more storms, although central and western Nebraska might be bearing the brunt of things today. Those details coming up. Now, though, time to take you to Columbus for today's live daily mass at St. Isidore's Catholic Church. Thanks for joining us. Have a great morning. This is News Channel Nebraska.
3: Today's Morning Mass is brought to you in part by these sponsors.

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Good morning. Our opening song is number 604. 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

0: Someday, if ever the lights change, I'll be able to see and sing along with you. In the name of the Father, and of the Son, and of the Holy Spirit.
1: Amen.
0: The grace and peace of God our Father and the Lord Jesus be with you.
1: And with your spirit.
0: As we gather this morning to celebrate the feast of St. Bartholomew, we ask Jesus to help us always respond to his call to discipleship and ask him to forgive us for the times that we have failed to do so.
1: Lord Jesus, you raise the dead to life in the Spirit. Lord, have mercy.
0: Lord, have mercy.
1: Lord Jesus, you bring pardon and peace to the sinner. Christ, have mercy.
0: Christ, have mercy.
1: Lord Jesus, you bring light to those in darkness. Lord, have mercy.
0: Lord, have mercy. May Almighty God have mercy on us, forgive us our sins, and bring us to life everlasting.
1: Amen.
0: Let us pray.

0: Strengthen in us, O Lord, the faith by which the blessed Apostle Bartholomew clung wholeheartedly to your Son, and grant that through the help of his prayers, your church may become for all of the nations the sacrament of adoration of salvation. Through our Lord Jesus Christ, your Son, who lives and reigns with you in the unity of the Holy Spirit, one God forever and ever.
1: Amen.

0: A reading from the book of Revelation. The angel spoke to me, saying, "Come here. I will show you the bride, the wife of the Lamb." He took me in spirit to a great high mountain and showed me the holy city, Jerusalem, coming down out of heaven from God. It gleamed with the splendor of God. Its radiance was like that of a precious stone, like jasper, clear as crystal. It had a massive high wall with 12 gates where 12 angels were stationed, and on which names were inscribed the names of the 12 tribes of the children of Israel. There were 3 gates facing east, 3 north, 3 south, and 3 west. The wall of the city had 12 courses of stones as its foundation, on which were inscribed the 12 names of the 12 apostles of the Lamb. The word of the Lord.
1: Thanks be to God.
0: Your friends make known, O Lord, the glorious splendor of your kingdom.
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1: Your friends make known, O Lord, the glorious splendor of your kingdom.
0: The Lord is just in all his ways and holy in all his works. The Lord is near to all who call upon him, to all who call upon him in truth. Your friends make known, O Lord, the glorious splendor of your kingdom.

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0: A reading from the Holy Gospel according to John.
1: Glory to you, O Lord.
0: Philip found Nathanael and told him, "We have found the one whom Moses wrote in the law, and also the prophet, Jesus, the son of Joseph from Nazareth." But then Nathanael said to him, "Can anything good come from Nazareth?" Philip said to him, "Come and see." Jesus saw Nathanael coming towards him and said of him, "Here is a true Israel, child of Israel. There is no duplicity in him." Nathanael said to him, "How do you know me?" Jesus answered and said to him, "Before Philip called you, I saw you under the fig tree." Nathanael answered him, "Rabbi, you are the Son of God. You are the King of Israel." Jesus answered and said to him, "Do you believe because that I told you I saw you under the fig tree? You will see greater things than this." And he said to them, "Amen, amen, I say to you, you will see the heavens opened and the angels of God ascending and descending on the Son of Man." The Gospel of the Lord.
1: Praise be to you, Lord Jesus Christ.
0: So I'm not sick. I take a medicine that makes my voice hoarse. And this morning, as we were going over the readings in the sacristy, I told Beth that my voice was hoarse, and she says, "Well, I hope you don't croak." And I just thought that was pretty cute. There was no duplicity in Beth. As it says right here in the gospel reading today, that Jesus found no duplicity in Nathanael, who we call Bartholomew. Nathanael is said to be the same person as St. Bartholomew. Bartholomew traveled throughout the countryside, and he preached the word of God all the way up until the minute of his death. He was preaching as they skinned him alive. He was the only apostle that was ever flayed. There's beautiful statues that depict him actually having his skin wrapped around him. What an honest man. And I find it very amazing in the gospel that Jesus calls out his honesty and his goodness. Even though Nathanael or Bartholomew didn't really believe that he was the Son of Man, because nothing from Nazareth could be good. But Jesus seeing goodness in him for his honesty, true to himself. And that's what we're called to be as apostles, as disciples of Jesus. True to ourselves, we should always seek to find no duplicity in ourselves. Duplicity is a word that means that you act kind of one way, but you're really another. And I think that that's the hardest thing in Christianity. I think that people struggle with duplicity. They see people in the real world acting one way, and then come Sunday morning at Mass, they're the most holiest person that they've ever seen. I think that's a struggle with people. It's almost like they're Jesus saying, "I know who you really are. I see you in your daily life. I see who you are." But the one thing that Jesus says is, it's not about others. It's about what I see in you, or you see in yourself. We should never be duplicit. We should be true to oneself and to Jesus, because he sees us under the fig tree. He knows who we are. He knows how we act. He sees each and every moment of our lives. And he's seen beauty and goodness in Nathanael, so much so that he called him to be one of the 12 apostles. Bartholomew was true to himself to the minute of his death. He never varied. He never showed anything different. And even when he said the words to Jesus, "Has anything come good from Nazareth?" He wasn't faking it. He wasn't saying it to offend anybody. He was saying it because that was his truth in his heart. But the moment that Jesus said

0: to him, I seen you under the fig tree before you were called. Jesus knew of his honesty and his goodness. And before all of the times when they were together, Jesus knew what kind of man Bartholomew was. I think we can learn a lot from Bartholomew. I think we can learn that we should be true to ourselves. We shouldn't be one way in public or at our house and then come to church to be another. But if we see people that do those things, we need to also realize, and I think this is a struggle, we do not come to Mass to celebrate the Eucharist, to be a part of our faith, to be here present. We do not do that for others. We do it for ourselves. So throughout the history of the church, all the problems and all the things that have arose and all the scandals and anything that happens in our lives, when we come to Mass, when we come to share in our faith, when we come to participate, we come to be healed, we come to be saved, we come to be here for ourselves. And it's in that honesty and truth that others see that, and that's when they say, I want to be like that. We do not live our lives for others. We live our lives for Christ and ourselves. So we should seek to find no duplicity in ourselves, not worried about what the world has to say. And if we do that, one day we will see and be with Saint Bartholomew in heaven.
1: Let us pray. O God, our Heavenly Father, just as Jesus called Bartholomew to be his disciple, he calls us too to spread his love to others by what we say and do. Strengthen us with his presence in the Eucharist so that we can go out and do that. Grant us this and the favors we ask in Jesus' name.
2: For Pope Leo, Archbishop Michael McGovern, and for all of us, that we may be guided by the Holy Spirit on our journey through life, on our way to eternal life, we pray to the Lord.
1: Lord, hear our prayer.
2: For all of us, that we may grow in our appreciation and understanding in the presence of Jesus in the Eucharist, we pray to the Lord.
1: Lord, hear our prayer.
2: For peace throughout the world, we pray to the Lord.
1: Lord, hear our prayer.
2: For all who are ill, we pray to the Lord.
1: Lord, hear our prayer.
2: For those who have died, we pray to the Lord.
1: Lord, hear our prayer.
2: In thanksgiving for all the rain we have received, we pray to the Lord.
1: Lord, hear our prayer.
2: For all of our unspoken needs and intentions, let us pause and pray to the Lord in silence. We pray to the Lord.
1: Lord, hear our prayer. We offer this Mass this morning for Ray Torek. We pray to the Lord.
2: Lord, hear our prayer.
1: O God, our Father in heaven, please grant us these and all our needs, for which we pray to you today in Jesus' name, for he is Lord forever and ever.
2: Amen.

0: And blessed are you, Lord, God of all creation. Through your goodness we have the spread to offer, which earth has given and human hands have made, it will become for us the bread of life. Blessed are you, Lord, God of all creation. Through your goodness we have this wine to offer, fruit of the vine and work of human hands, it will become our spiritual drink.
1: Blessed be God.
0: Lord God, we ask you to receive us and be pleased with the sacrifice we offer with humble and contrite hearts. Wash away my iniquity. Cleanse me of my sins. Thank you. Pray, my brothers and sisters, that my sacrifice and yours may be acceptable to God, the Almighty Father.

0: accept sacrifice at your hands for the praise and glory of his name, for our good and good of all his holy church.
1: As we celebrate anew the feast of Saint Bartholomew, O Lord, we pray that we may obtain your help through the intercession of the apostle, in whose honor we bring the sacrifice of praise, through Christ our Lord.
0: Amen.

To you, therefore, most merciful Father, we make humble prayer and petition through Jesus Christ, your Son, that you accept and bless these gifts, these offerings, these holy and blemish sacrifices, which we offer you firstly for your Holy Catholic Church. Be pleased to grant her peace, to guard, unite, and govern her throughout the whole world, together with your servant Leo, our Pope, and Michael, our Bishop, and all those who are holding to the truth on the Catholic and Apostolic Church. Remember, Lord, your servants and all who are gathered here, whose faith and devotion are known to you. For them we offer this sacrifice of praise, with the offer for themselves and for all who are dear to them, for the redemption of their souls, in the hope of health and well-being, and paying homage to you, the eternal God, living and true. Communion with those whose memory you venerate, especially the glories of your Virgin Mary, Mother of God, Blessed Joseph, her spouse, your blessed apostles and martyrs, Peter and Paul and Andrew, James, John, Thomas, James, Philip, Bartholomew, Matthew, Simon and Jude, Linus, Clement, Sextus, Cornelius, Cyprian, Lawrence, Chrysogonus, John and Paul, Cosmas and Zanabian, and Isidore and all your saints. We ask that through the merits and prayers in all things, we may be defended by your protecting help. And therefore, Lord, we pray, graciously accept this oblation of our service and that of your whole family. Order our days in your peace and command that we be delivered from eternal damnation and count them in the flock of those you have chosen. Be pleased, O God, we pray, to bless, acknowledge, and approve this offering in every respect. Make it spiritual and acceptable, so that it may become for us the body and blood of your beloved Son, our Lord Jesus Christ. On the day before he was to suffer, he took bread in his holy and venerable hands, with eyes raised to heaven, O God, our Almighty Father, giving you thanks, he said the blessing, broke the bread, gave it to his disciples, saying, "Take this, all of you, and eat of it, for this is my body, which will be given up for you." In a similar way, when supper was ended, he took the precious chalice in his holy and venerable hands, and once more giving

Giving you thanks, he said the blessing, gave the chalice to his disciples, saying, "Take this, all of you, and drink from it, for this is the chalice of my blood, the blood of the new and eternal covenant, which will be poured out for you and for many for the forgiveness of sins. Do this in memory of me."

And therefore, Lord, as we celebrate the memorial of the Blessed Passion, the resurrection from the dead, and the glorious ascension into heaven of Christ, your Son, our Lord, we, your servants and your holy people, offer to your glorious majesty, from the gifts you have given us, this pure victim, this holy victim, this spotless victim, the holy bread of eternal life and the chalice of everlasting salvation. Be pleased to look upon these offerings with a serene and kindly countenance, and accept them as you once were pleased, accept the gifts of your servant Abel the just, the sacrifice of Abraham our father in faith, the offering of your high priest Melchizedek, a holy sacrifice, a spotless victim. In humble prayer we ask you, Almighty God, command that these gifts be borne by the hand of your holy angel to your altar on high, in the sight of your divine majesty, so that all of us who through this participation at the altar receive the most holy body and blood of your Son, be filled with every grace and heavenly blessing. Remember also, Lord, your servants, and all have gone before us marked with the sign of faith, and rest in the sleep of peace. Grant them, O Lord, we pray, and all who sleep in Christ, a place of refreshment, light, and peace. To us also, your servants, who are those sinners who trust in your abundant mercies, graciously grant some share in the fellowship of your apostles and martyrs, with John the Baptist, Stephen, Matthias, Barnabas, Isidore, and all your saints. Admit us, we beseech you, into their company, not weighing our merits, but granting us your pardon through Christ our Lord, through whom you continue to make all these good things, O Lord. You sanctify them, fill them with Christ, bless them, and bestow them upon you.

0: At the Savior's command, informed by divine teaching, we dare to say, Our Father, who art in heaven, hallowed be thy name. Thy kingdom come, thy will be done, on earth as it is in heaven. Give us this day our daily bread, and forgive us our trespasses, as we forgive those who trespass against us. And lead us not into temptation, but deliver us from evil. Deliver us, Lord, we pray, from every evil. Graciously grant peace in our days, that by the help of your mercy, we may be always free from sin and safe from all distress, as we await the blessed hope and coming of our Savior, Jesus Christ. Lord Jesus Christ, you said to your apostles, Peace I leave you, my peace I give you. Look not on our sins, but on the faith of your church, and graciously grant her peace and unity in accordance with your will, who lives and reigns forever and ever.
1: Amen.
0: The peace of the Lord be with all of you.
1: And with your spirit. 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
0: Please join me in making a spiritual communion. 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

0: Let us pray. As we celebrate the feast day of the Blessed Apostle Bartholomew, we have received the pledge of eternal salvation, O Lord, and we pray that it may help us, be a help to us, both now and with the life to come, through Christ our Lord.
1: Amen.
0: The Lord be with you.
1: And with your spirit.
0: May Almighty God bless you and grant you his peace. 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
1: Amen. The Mass is ended. Go forth, glorifying the Lord by your life.
0: Thanks be to God. Our final hymn is number 388, Summons.

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1: Welcome back to News Channel Nebraska. Good morning. Thank you so much for joining us. It is 8:45 Central Time, 7:45 Mountain on a Monday. A stormy start to the day. We saw some heavy rain here in Norfolk. There was some flash flooding, standing water in the streets here in town. That's since cleared up, moved on. Rain still lingering, though, and there's more coming. We've got those details coming up in your full AccuWeather forecast in just a few minutes. First, though, let's get you back to news. Different kind of weather affecting folks out west. A fast-moving wildfire burning in Nevada. The governor there declaring a state of emergency in Washoe County. That includes Reno and parts of Lake Tahoe. The Nevada National Guard has also been activated. Reed Binion has more.
2: As always, life safety and firefighter safety is going to be our number one priority.
3: Crews in Nevada are racing to contain a massive wildfire that started over the weekend.
4: We just recently finished containment on another one. That one was more in our rural communities. This is coming within the city of Reno limits, densely populated.
3: The Hawk Fire in northwest Reno started Saturday. By Sunday evening, it had exploded in size, growing to roughly 15,000 acres, according to officials. Time-lapse video from across the border in California showing just how fast the blaze spread. Authorities say the fire was human-caused, but there's no indication yet that it was intentionally set. As of Sunday night, 90,000 residents had been urged to evacuate, with 42,000 under mandatory evacuation orders by Sunday afternoon, according to officials. Hundreds of people spending the night in an evacuation shelter at the Reno Sparks Convention Center, with support coming from the Red Cross. Meanwhile, people also coming together to offer support in Hawaii, bracing for Tropical Storm Moke, which made

0: Its closest approach to Hawaii Sunday and is now a tropical depression. The biggest threat, rainfall, hitting the same places that flooded last weekend when Hurricane Lala tore a deadly path through parts of the islands.
1: We're praying that we're going to be covered and it won't hit us.
0: A flood watch is in effect for the Big Island through Monday afternoon. I'm Reed Binion reporting.
2: The memorandum of understanding between the U.S. and Iran collapsed a month ago, and now tensions are on the rise. Iran's president says his country is in a full-scale war. John Lawrence has more.
3: This is not a stable situation.
4: After President Donald Trump threatened a, quote, economic D-Day against Iran, U.S. Treasury Secretary Scott Bessent is scheduled to announce Monday the toughest sanctions in history against Tehran. The White House is also expected to call on China to cooperate with its plan to squeeze Iran financially.
5: This is going to be the greatest coordinated economic isolation in the history of the world. And we are going to them and saying, you are either with us or against us.
4: Some analysts say hitting Iran in the wallet might not work.
3: Trump is relying heavily on the economical pressure because he doesn't want to return back to kinetic war. But the problem is that it's not sustainable. At the end of the day, without upfront to the Iranians will retaliate.
4: Mohsen Rezai, the head of Iran's Supreme National Security Council, told Iranian media, quote, Tehran does not seek to expand war in the region, but if countries neighboring Iran cooperate with the Americans in the economic war, we will target their interests.
6: The Iranians don't yet understand that they have been defeated, despite the fact that they have been. But I think it's going to be essential that we keep the pressure on, keep the military assets in the region.
4: I'm John Lawrence reporting.
2: Closer to home, Kearney's Planning Commission has recommended approval of a proposed data center, which would replace a current cryptocurrency mining operation. Peter Rice has more.
7: Project Horizon would bring a new enclosed data center campus to Kearney's east side. Starwood Digital Ventures is partnering with MARA on the project, starting with the first phase that would reuse the 100 megawatts of power already serving the existing crypto facility.
8: So the first building that we showed is reusing the existing power that is there today. So we would be taking the power from the crypto facility and having that power not available to the crypto facility anymore, and then bringing it back to the first building for phase one. So we are reusing existing power. We are not adding any new demand to the grid within our phase one proposal.
7: The crypto operation could continue while the first building is under construction and would be decommissioned before phase one begins operating. Plans call for three phases, with total power demand potentially reaching 368 megawatts at full build-out. The facility also would use a closed-loop cooling system that recirculates water. City documents project about 3.6 million gallons of annual water use at the full build. And for comparison, city officials say the Yaney Park splash pad uses about 25 million gallons each year.
9: Like 2 million gallons to me, and I even work in local, it seems like a lot of water. But once you start evaluating in comparison to other industries that are existing, it started to get a little bit more eye-opening, and maybe the water consumption that we already have within the community, that there's just not as many concerns raised.
7: The project could also bring a significant financial boost. Kearney could eventually receive between $11 and $13 million a year through electricity-related revenue, while phase one is projected to generate about $20 million annually in property taxes for other local taxing entities. The developer has also agreed to give up an existing $2 million annual rebate once phase one becomes operational. And the ownership group says it will cover the cost of a new 16-inch water main needed along Antelope Avenue. The project would also be subject to Kearney's new data center regulations, including noise limits, setbacks, and ongoing reporting. The proposal now moves to the Kearney City Council, where it could be discussed as early as September 8th. In Kearney, Peter Rice, News Channel Nebraska.
2: A Columbus man is starting his retirement with a 2,400-mile canoe trip down the Missouri River. Dan Swanson has more.
10: Brian Huizenveld adopted the canoe as home base on the Platte and Loup Rivers near his hometown of Columbus, Nebraska. But paddling nearly 2,000 miles of the Missouri River has left him feeling the aches and pains.
11: And I was kind of looking for a longer, extended trip. I've always been outdoorsy and wanted something a little longer than usual. This turned out to be

0: unusual.
1: He built his canoe named the Wild Goose with a wilderness experience in mind, but reached the shore of Nebraska City

0: get up, paddle, fight all kinds of Mother Nature things, and stop paddling when I'm too tired to go anymore.
1: His canoe was pushed by ever-present winds in the expansive lakes of the upper river, and he endured plenty of 100-degree days within a month's worth of 90-degree heat and the humidity that comes with it.
0: Yeah, I spent a good amount of time physically preparing as best I could, and I'm exhausted. It's tiring every day to get out and paddle for 10 hours. It's a very big river. I haven't found the end of it yet.
1: He described the latest stretch of the river as the easiest because it is channelized for navigation and is swifter for his canoe. He also has the company of Jay Bruins, a long-distance hiker from California who joined the trek with his kayak. The logistics of canoe and kayak traveling together has Bruins enjoying the cargo capacity of the canoe, and Huesgenfeldt thinking he should have built a kayak for its ability to slide across the water. Bruins said the trials of the trip have him dreaming of a sailboat next time. The men expect to conclude the journey when they reach the Gateway Arch in St. Louis, about 500 miles more downriver. From Nebraska City, I'm Dan Swanson, News Channel Nebraska.
2: Not great canoeing weather in some parts of Nebraska today, especially if we're trying to get past Omaha today. A lot of rain moving through this morning. More could be coming with some severe weather later on this afternoon. Michael J. Anthony has the details now in your AccuWeather forecast.
3: Well, looks like we'll see for part of the state one hot day this week, and we will see for most of Nebraska only one dry day this week. We've already seen showers and storms across much of the state throughout the overnight and into the morning. More will return tonight. Plenty tomorrow, including a chance for some severe weather before it briefly dries up middle of the week, at least for a lot of us. Some might get a longer respite from those showers and storms. Today, we will see, as we mentioned, that hot day out in the panhandle in the southwest corner with highs in the upper 90s, 80s, and even some 70s for the rest of the state today. Tonight, things will start to be more consistent across Nebraska temperature-wise, as we'll see lows in the 60s all across the state. And as we mentioned, showers and storms should cover, I would say, pretty much the western two-thirds of Nebraska tonight. Chance for severe weather very low, but of course, in our neck of the woods, it's never nil. So always find ways to stay alert. But definitely as we get into Tuesday, things settling down temperature-wise, 80s for most of the state, 70s as you can see there in Broken Bow and Columbus, or at least upper 70s, and showers and storms all across the state tomorrow. And that is going to include the chance for some small hail, some high winds. Tornado is never out of the realm of possibility. So Tuesday looks like if we get severe weather this week, tomorrow is going to be the day. After that, for a lot of us, things are going to simmer down, at least storm-wise, and they'll stay pretty consistent temperature-wise as well. As you can see, 80s for the Northeast pretty much all week, a little bit of a warmer day as we get into a Sunday, but certainly a drier week than most of the state will be seeing, as we'll have just showers and storms today and tomorrow. After that, things should settle down in that category. Also seeing for the Southeast, 80s and 90s, a few pop-up showers and storms on Sunday. And for the central, more of the same, albeit a little bit wetter there. We'll see a few more days of showers, but again, temperatures staying very consistent for the most part. 80s, with the only exception being Sunday as we dip up into the 90s. The northwest, always the hottest part of the state, and it looks like it's going to stay that way, especially once we get through about Thursday. We'll get up into the 90s and should stay there for a while, and you'll get a little more shower and storm action as we approach the weekend as well. And the southwest also staying warm. Again, you get a hot day today and then the next few days back down into the 80s before things tick up into the 90s this weekend. And as you can see, showers and storms nearly every day this week. So again, severe weather tomorrow, very likely.
2: Looking more likely today as well. In fact, we've already seen some thunder.

0: Storms this morning. This was up by Hardington before sunrise. Some heavy rain, quite the light show, some thunder and lightning. It hit Norfolk right around the time folks were about to head to work and school. A lot of standing water on roads around town here outside the NCN studios. All that since washed away. It's actually pretty nice out as we get ready for what could be another rainy and potentially stormy day. The rain's still hanging around. Now in the Omaha Metro this morning, and where you see that red dot, that there's been some heavy rain. Could be some pockets of standing water out there, something to keep an eye on as you get out and about this morning. Saw more rain yesterday, especially out in Buffalo County. Saw 2 inches plus in some parts of the state there. Still seeing those pockets of heavy rain here and there. That's on top of what we saw the previous 3 days. This is Thursday through Sunday rainfall total. Check out central Nebraska, 4 inches plus. It's a lot of rain falling in a short amount of time. And there's more coming, although today it could be in the form of severe weather. We've got a level 2 risk for severe weather from the Sand Hills west into the Panhandle. As far as timing, looking at basically mid-afternoon through the overnight hours when things start to weaken. You kind of get a better sense of the eastern border there, basically draw a line from North Platte to Thedford. What type of hazards we're looking at? Well, heavy hail potential. They're talking maybe 2.5-inch diameter hail in this little hatched area here. Best chance to see it in the yellow. And wind gusts up to 75 miles per hour possible as well this afternoon and evening in western Nebraska. Then tomorrow, same deal, just different spot. Level 2 risk in south central and parts of southeast Nebraska tomorrow. This would once again be a mid-afternoon into the overnight hours situation, with the heavy straight line winds likely the heaviest potential hazard with this storm. So over the next 48 hours, potential for more severe weather. Remember on Friday we were saying, I'll just get through the weekend, we'll be fine. So much for all that. Mother Nature had her own ideas, I guess. More news and weather coming next. Thank you so much for joining us. Have a great day. This is News Channel Nebraska. Well, hello there and good morning. It's Monday, August 24th, and you're watching News Channel Nebraska. My name's Eric McKay. Thank you so much for joining us. Hope you had a great weekend. Coming up for you this hour, the North American trade war has been reignited. Details on potential new price hikes and local reaction coming up. And a back and forth ongoing between the city of Grand Island the Central Nebraska Humane Society, where things stand now, and much more coming up. But first, already seeing some storms to start the week. Are more coming? Michael J. Anthony has the details now in your AccuWeather forecast.
1: It could be kind of a wet and wild week for a lot of us, and a warm one for today. As you can see, we've got highs in the 90s out west, 80s for most of the state, even 70s up in the northeast corner. And we've got a few showers and storms that have been going on throughout the overnight and will continue into tonight and a little bit into tomorrow, where it could get a little bit severe. As you can see, highs in the 60s for most of the state. And we mentioned those storms. Yep, they will continue. We'll see those across most of Nebraska tonight. Very low chance for severe weather, but as we get into tomorrow, that increases, although the temperature does not. As you can see, 70s and 80s for most of us. Again, the warm spot's going to be out in the Panhandle. Few cool zones there in Broken Bow and Columbus with upper 70s. And yes, more thunderstorms all across Nebraska tomorrow. Tuesday, probably the best chance for severe weather.
0: We'll have your full forecast coming up later this hour. First, though, let's take a look at our top headlines today. The North American trade war has been reignited after the U.S. and Canada failed to reach a trade deal last week. The U.S. now imposing a 50% tariff on $20 billion worth of Canadian products. Ottawa says it will respond in kind. Yesterday, President Trump's former vice president, Mike Pence, was among those pushing back on the new tariff-related tensions, saying they're the last things America needs right now. Canadian Prime Minister Mark Carney says Canada will match U.S. tariffs dollar for dollar in sectors including steel, dairy, appliances, ag equipment, and electronics. Those are set to take effect on September 8th. The president's efforts on the U.S. economy drawing sharp rebukes from Nebraska's challenger for U.S. Senate. Dan Osborne said in an interview over the weekend the idea of importing 300,000 metric tons of tariff-free ground beef from other countries in an effort to lower prices in grocery stores is a bad deal for domestic farmers. Osborne said he believes all of the pressures financially are wearing thin for producers in Nebraska.
2: We're not doing well. Like I said, I was just talking to a row crop farmer the other day, farms 1,900 acres. His inputs are up $50,000 than they would have been for fertilizer if he would have been able to put that order in pre-war. And in 2025, the tariffs cut his markets out of soybeans, so he's just out. So if you're grading agriculture, I'm giving this a failing grade right now. Suicide for farmers are up 3.5 times the national average. You know, like I said, a lot of the markets have been closed off for our farmers. Now this beef deal that's going to hurt our cattlemen. It's just happening over and over again. And the bailout didn't bail anybody out.
0: Osborne challenging Pete Ricketts for Nebraska's junior U.S. Senate seat. Ricketts has also come out against the president's moves on beef. Osborne's interview came after a recent article by the Flatwater Free Press that cited former staffers of Osborne who attempted to dissolve the legal Marijuana Now party in April of 2024. Osborne was not asked about the article, so he didn't address the report. A campaign spokesperson has said Osborne had nothing to do with the activities leading up to those staffers joining the legal Marijuana Now party. The ongoing back and forth between the city of Grand Island and the Central Nebraska Humane Society continues. Grand Island City Council member Chuck Hazy spoke about the end of a contract between the city and the animal shelter.
3: I can only imagine the Humane Society is struggling to go from a $600,000 a year contract that they lost because they lost their insurance. They have a financial model to make things work too. They're going to have financial struggles without the city. We're not a charity organization.
0: The Humane Society took to social media arguing a majority of points made by Hazy. They say they notified Grand Island Police in April of last year and the then city administrator about the end of the Animal Control Division. The contract was set to expire on Halloween. The Humane Society said they sped it up because they weren't sure if they could get insurance for the remainder of the contract. Hazy also addressed the shelter as a three-night kennel paid for by tax dollars, saying anything beyond was the Humane Society's cost. The Humane Society says there's a lot more being done with pets, ranging from cats and dogs to livestock and poultry, than just being a place to eat and sleep.
3: So to pay a $25,000 a month flat fee plus, you know, $35 or $45 a day for $135 for a three-day stay, it's too much. It's too much for the taxpayer. I think it needs to be fair. I think it needs to be fair for the kennel. I think it needs to be fair for, you know, for the city. And I think it needs to be fair for the taxpayers.
0: The animal shelter says the different types of animals they take in come with additional hazards and care. Hazy says the housing contract should be placed up for bid. Remains uncertain what the timeline is for the process to play out. More news next. 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
1: From Long Pine to Chadron and Nebraska City to Rushville, News Channel Nebraska is dedicated to reporting on news from every corner of the state. 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
2: The Memorandum of Understanding between the U.S. and Iran collapsed a month ago. Tensions are on the rise. Iranian President Masoud Pezeshkian says his country is in a full-scale war. John Lawrence has more.
3: This is not a stable situation.
4: After President Donald Trump threatened a, quote, economic D-Day against Iran, U.S. Treasury Secretary Scott Bessent is scheduled to announce Monday the toughest sanctions in history against Tehran. The White House is also expected to call on China to cooperate with its plan to squeeze Iran financially.
5: This is going to be the greatest coordinated economic isolation in the history of the world. And we are going to them and saying, you are either with us or against us.
4: Some analysts say hitting Iran in the wallet might not work.
3: Trump is relying heavily on the economical pressure because he doesn't want to return back to kinetic war. But the problem is that it's not sustainable. At the end of the day, without upfront to the Iranians will retaliate.
4: Mohsen Rezai, the head of Iran's Supreme National Security Council, told Iranian media, quote, Tehran does not seek to expand war in the region, but if countries neighboring Iran cooperate with the Americans in the economic war, we will target their interests.
6: The Iranians don't yet understand that they have been defeated, despite the fact that they have been. But I think it's going to be essential that we keep the pressure on, keep the military assets in the region.
4: I'm John Lawrence reporting.
2: The Howard County Sheriff's Office warning people to be on the lookout after several people ran from a traffic stop on Friday. The Sheriff's Office says multiple people were seen running west near Highway 281 and 2nd Avenue after a state patrol traffic stop. Several suspects were taken into custody. Others, though, are still being sought. The sheriff's office posted a warning on Facebook advising people in the area not to give a ride to anyone seeking transportation. There's been no update as of this morning. A special deputy county attorney being appointed to try and convict a former band teacher at Centennial Public School. 33-year-old Nate Acton facing 25 felonies in York County District Court. He was arrested on numerous charges of sexual abuse of a child. Acton's accused of locking a band room door and assaulting a teenager. He's also accused of taking photos and videos of the student, including during sexual assaults. His next court date is set for this morning. Mosquitoes in Dawson County have tested positive for West Nile. The Two Rivers Public Health Department says multiple pools of mosquitoes are carrying the virus. The bugs can infect a human with the virus after biting them. Health officials say most people who get infected with West Nile recover completely, might experience symptoms for up to 2 weeks. As of now, no people have tested positive in the Two Rivers District. Well, scattered storms to start the week. Some could get severe out west this afternoon. Details on the way in your AccuWeather forecast. 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
4: In Nebraska, the weather is always changing. Sunny skies can give way to thunderstorms, gusty winds, heavy rain, hail, or extreme heat. 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
5: Coaster weather-wise this week, as we're starting off with some storms, middle of the week things are going to settle down, and then storm-wise pick up towards the end of the week. The one thing that should stay relatively consistent are the temperatures. As you can see, we've got highs in the 90s out west, but that's going to cool down rapidly as the storm fronts move through. 70s and 80s for the rest of the state. And tonight, as we drop down into the 60s, pretty much all across Nebraska, we'll see more of those showers and storms that we talked about. Pretty much should blanket, I would say, the western two-thirds of the state tonight. By tomorrow, we're all going to be seeing our share of showers and storms, including maybe some severe weather on Tuesday. As we mentioned, things will settle down temperature-wise. You'll see 80s across most of the state, 70s in Broken Bow, and in Columbus, or at least upper 70s, but pretty much consistent all across Nebraska. And storms will be consistent all across the state as well. As you can see, showers and storms on Tuesday are going to blanket all of the state, and we've got our best chance for severe weather tomorrow. A slight chance tonight, very low, but tomorrow, certainly get ready to be staying notified, staying alert, because we'll have hail, high winds, and who knows what else.

0: I'm Brownfield Commodity Market reporter John Perkins, the Morning Market Minute from Monday, August 24th. Soybeans were down in overnight trade with corn up, both responding to last week's major private crop tour, which did show a potential record yield for soybeans and a possible six-year low for the corn yield. Overall, the trade will continue to watch development weather, which looks generally favorable in much of the region. USDA's weekly crop progress and condition numbers are out this afternoon at 4 o'clock Eastern, 3 o'clock Central. Wheat was higher in overnight trade, continuing to keep an eye on the export situation in the Black Sea. Not a lot moving out right now for Russia and Ukraine, and while there hasn't been an appreciable increase in global demand for U.S. wheat, there's no end in sight to the war, and any damage to the infrastructure is going to take some time to repair. When trade resumes at the Chicago Mercantile Exchange, live and feeder cattle will get a look at this week's direct cash cattle show list. USDA's cattle on feed numbers from Friday do look neutral to supportive, depending on how much of that is priced into the market. That lower than expected placements number, definitely the most bullish feature of things. Last week's direct cash cattle business was lower than the previous week, and box beef was down on Friday afternoon. And as for the hogs, they still look oversold, and that could provide some more short covering support. Also, the pork carcass cutout value was up on Friday, but there hasn't been a lot of consistency lately for cash and wholesale business in the hogs. With the Morning Market Minute for Monday, August 24th, I'm Brownfield Commodity Market reporter John Perkins. Stay tuned for this afternoon's update.
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0: Thanks, Al. 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
4: At some other top stories from around the state today. State officials taking time to recognize Nebraska's newly discharged service members. Governor Jim Pillen, the Department of Veterans Affairs, hosted Nebraska's Welcome Home Dinner in Lincoln. Service members who discharged from the military over the past 2 years and their families invited for dinner and special recognition. Department Director John Hilgard says Nebraska strives to be the most veteran-friendly state and says those efforts start right after discharge.
5: And that includes all the aspects of returning home successfully to our communities, to our jobs, to our families, and making sure that as successful as you were performing the mission when you were in uniform, to be successful when you come home and be Nebraskans.
4: Pillen stressed to the new veterans they shouldn't be bashful to reach out to the VA if they need assistance. The government officials, joined by exhibitors from veteran service organizations, support groups, and nonprofits, who shared resources and showcased employment opportunities. The Welcome Home event has happened regularly since 2016. Gone, not forgotten. That was the continued message from the Martial Arts International Group, who hosted an event honoring Master Sergeant Noah Teachins, the Bellevue man, one of the first Americans killed by Iran during the ongoing war. Teachins was planning to return in June and continue his membership with the Martial Arts International. The school says they've not forgotten who he was or what he meant to their community.
6: It means so much to the family, because at the end of the day, when we lost someone, the hardest thing that happens is like, we feel like we forget them, and we want to make sure that they feel that he will never be forgotten for the bravery, for his bravery, for the sacrifice he made for his family, for this nation, and for this city.
4: Teachins' family attended the ceremony in Bellevue this past weekend. The school has also named one of its classrooms after him. One of Nebraska's highest-profile tractor pulls is wrapped up after a three-day run. Thunder by the River celebrated its 21st year over the weekend in Wisner. The event draws thousands annually to the town of 1200, about 30 minutes east of Norfolk. The competition, part of the National Outlaw Truck and Tractor Pulling Association. Thunder by the River featured nearly 400 hooks over 3 days, trucks and tractors ranging in shape from low and long to tall and towering exhaust pipes, with names ranging from Showtime to Intimidator to Foxy Lady. 130 vehicles competed on Saturday across 10 classes, going for 20 trophies. The top performer over 3 days from each class received the special Thunderbolt Award. We're going to see some storms here and there before things start warming up later this week. Details next in your AccuWeather forecast. 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
7: The Democratic Socialist agenda, I mean, I see some good things in there.
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2: 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Having Faith Health in the community matters, as all individuals need a strong support system for their overall well-being. 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
4: One hot day this week, and we will see for most of Nebraska only one dry day this week. We've already seen showers and storms across much of the state throughout the overnight and into the morning. More will return tonight, plenty tomorrow, including a chance for some severe weather before it briefly dries up middle of the week, at least for a lot of us. Some might get a longer respite from those showers and storms. Today, we will see, as we mentioned, that hot day out in the panhandle in the southwest corner with highs in the upper 90s, 80s, and even some 70s for the rest of the state today. Tonight, things will start to be more consistent across Nebraska temperature-wise, as we'll see lows in the 60s all across the state. And, as we mentioned, showers and storms should cover, I would say, pretty much the western two-thirds of Nebraska tonight. Chance for severe weather very low, but of course in our neck of the woods it's never nil, so always find ways to stay alert. But definitely as we get into Tuesday, things settling down temperature wise 80s for most of the state, 70s as you can see there in Broken Bow and Columbus, or at least upper 70s, and showers and storms all across the state tomorrow, and that is going to include the chance for some small hail, some high winds. Tornado is never out of the realm of possibility. So Tuesday looks like, if we get severe weather this week, tomorrow is going to be the day. After that, for a lot of us, things are going to simmer down, at least storm-wise, and they'll stay pretty consistent temperature-wise as well. As you can see, 80s for the Northeast pretty much all week, a little bit of a warmer day as we get into a Sunday, but certainly a drier week than most of the state will be seeing, as we'll have just showers and storms today and tomorrow. After that, things should settle down in that category. Also seeing for the southeast 80s and 90s, a few pop-up showers and storms on Sunday. And for the central, more of the same, albeit a little bit wetter there. We'll see a few more days of showers, but again, temperatures staying very consistent for the most part. 80s, with the only exception being Sunday as we dip up into the 90s. The northwest, always the hottest part of the state, and it looks like it's going to stay that way, especially once we get through about Thursday. We'll get up into the 90s and should stay there for a while, and you'll get a little more shower and storm action as we approach the weekend as well. And the southwest also staying warm. Again, you get a hot day today, and then the next few days back down into the 80s before things tick up into the 90s this weekend. And as you can see, showers and storms nearly every day this week. So again, severe weather tomorrow, very likely.
5: County commissioner, already facing a recall effort, has now been arrested for driving under the influence. State troopers say they arrested

0: Vice Chairman Christopher Burns after finding him passed out behind the wheel of a running vehicle outside a restaurant in Sutherland. Authorities say Burns was found to be intoxicated. He was booked into the Lincoln County Jail, later posted bond. He served as District 4 Commissioner since 2021. He's currently one of three targeted in a recall petition over their recent vote over a data center. Kearney's Planning Commission recommending approval of a proposed data center which would eventually replace the current cryptocurrency mining operation there. Peter Rice has more.
1: Project Horizon would bring a new enclosed data center campus to Kearney's east side. Starwood Digital Ventures is partnering with MARA on the project, starting with the first phase that would reuse the 100 megawatts of power already serving the existing crypto facility.
2: So the first building that we showed is reusing the existing power that is there today. So we would be taking the power from the crypto facility, having that power not available to the crypto facility anymore, and then bringing it back to the first building for phase one. So we are reusing existing power. We are not adding any new demand to the grid within our phase one proposal.
1: The crypto operation could continue while the first building is under construction and would be decommissioned before phase one begins operating. Plans call for three phases, with total power demand potentially reaching 368 megawatts at full build-out. The facility also would use a closed-loop cooling system that recirculates water. City documents project about 3.6 million gallons of annual water use at the full build. And for comparison, city officials say the Yaney Park splash pad uses about 25 million gallons each year.
3: Like 2 million gallons to me, and I even work at local, it seems like a lot of water. But once you start evaluating in comparison to other industries that are existing, it started to get a little bit more eye-opening, and maybe the water consumption that we already have within the community, that there's just not as many concerns raised.
1: The project could also bring a significant financial boost. Kearney could eventually receive between $11 and $13 million a year through electricity-related revenue, while phase one is projected to generate about $20 million annually in property taxes for other local taxing entities. The developer has also agreed to give up an existing $2 million annual rebate once phase one becomes operational, and the ownership group says it will cover the cost of a new 16-inch water main needed along Antelope Avenue. The project would also be subject to Kearney's new data center regulations, including noise limits, setbacks, and ongoing reporting. The proposal now moves to the Kearney City Council, where it could be discussed as early as September 8th. In Kearney, Peter Rice, News Channel Nebraska.
0: Wildfires growing in size out west, prompting emergency declarations. The latest next, but first, your AccuWeather forecast.
4: It could be kind of a wet and wild week for a lot of us and a warm one for today. As you can see, we've got highs in the 90s out west, 80s for most of the state, even 70s up in the northeast corner. And we've got a few showers and storms that have been going on throughout the overnight and will continue into tonight and a little bit into tomorrow, where it could get a little bit severe. As you can see, highs in the 60s for most of the state. And we mentioned those storms. Yep, they will continue. We'll see those across most of Nebraska tonight. Very low chance for severe weather, but as we get into tomorrow, that increases. Although the temperature does not, as you can see, 70s and 80s for most of us. Again, the warm spot's going to be out in the panhandle. Few cool zones there in Broken Bow and Columbus with upper 70s. And yes, more thunderstorms all across Nebraska tomorrow. Tuesday, probably the best chance for severe weather.
0: Burning in Nevada, the governor there has declared a state of emergency in Washoe County. That includes Reno and parts of Lake Tahoe. The Nevada National Guard has also been activated. Reed Binion has the latest.
5: As always, life safety and firefighter safety is going to be our number one priority.
6: Crews in Nevada are racing to contain a massive wildfire that started over the weekend.
7: We just recently finished containment on another one. That one was more in our rural communities. This is coming within the city of Reno limits, densely populated.
6: The Hawk Fire in northwest Reno started Saturday. By Sunday evening, it had exploded in size, growing to roughly 15,000 acres, according to officials. Time-lapse video from across the border in California showing just how fast the blaze spread. Authorities say the fire was human caused.

0: but there's no indication yet that it was intentionally set. As of Sunday night, 90,000 residents had been urged to evacuate, with 42,000 under mandatory evacuation orders by Sunday afternoon, according to officials. Hundreds of people spending the night in an evacuation shelter at the Reno Sparks Convention Center, with support coming from the Red Cross. Meanwhile, people also coming together to offer support in Hawaii, bracing for Tropical Storm Moke, which made its closest approach to Hawaii Sunday and is now a tropical depression. The biggest threat, rainfall, hitting the same places that flooded last weekend when Hurricane Lala tore a deadly path through parts of the islands.
1: We're praying that we're going to be covered and it won't hit us.
0: A flood watch is in effect for the Big Island through Monday afternoon. I'm Reed Binion reporting.
2: The Buffalo County Fairgrounds opened up one of its venues for the Kearney Therapeutic Horseback Riding Program's annual horse show over the weekend.
3: Yeah, that leg, yeah, you know what to do. Up forward. Good job, buddy. Good job. Did you have fun today?
2: KTHRP provides the opportunity for people with mental and physical conditions to train through the warmer months on horseback. They learn a variety of skills like ring placement, roping a steer with a hula hoop. Alongside volunteers from Central Nebraska, riders get better at the tasks, then get a chance to display their skills at a horse show.
4: We have 43 riders competing this year, so not all our riders were able to compete, but most of them were. 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
2: CBK adds their program's long been recognized as an effective treatment for people with developmental disabilities. 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A Central Nebraska high school business class has gone to work running a t-shirt shop. Elijah Mosier has the details.
5: Two times.
6: Wildcat Business. That's the company Tara Smith's Axtell Entrepreneurship Class runs. Designing, marketing, and creating everything from t-shirts to blankets and even beanies, these high schoolers do it all.
5: I think it's really cool. I think it just gives everyone opportunities, especially seeing last year we made the golf team, all their like polos and stuff, so it was pretty cool seeing them wear them.
6: A couple of years ago, Smith was approached by Axtell's superintendent about whether she had a way to use money from a career and technical education grant. After some research, Wildcat Business was born.
7: I think it's special because it's student-led. They make the designs. They really kind of run those orders, really just the back person.
6: Introducing Charlotte Nicholson.
8: So we measure from the tip of the A to the S.
6: She says the class also helps her develop life skills.
8: I definitely think I get a bit of responsibility. I get more confidence and it's fun. I get to learn more about business.
6: Over 1,000 shirts later, the class makes Axtell apparel for sports teams, elementary students, and for the community. The business gives the school a cheaper way to produce t-shirts and has also helped what Smith says is an increase in Wildcat spirit.
7: The kids take good pride in the work that they do. They're excited when their design sells really well. The community, I think, gets excited about having shirts that kids have created.
6: With the money the class makes, some of it goes to the school, but the students also receive gift cards based on the amount of money they make. But if you ask them, money isn't the primary reason they enjoy Smith's class.
5: It's super fun. Like, it's just fun hanging out with my friends while pressing the shirts. And so it's just really fun to get together as a team activity.
6: In Axtell, Elijah Mosier, News Channel Nebraska.
2: A Columbus man has found quite the way to stay active during retirement. A 2,400-mile canoe trip down the Missouri River. Dan Swanson has more.
9: Brian Huizenveld adopted the canoe as home base on the Platte and Loup Rivers near his hometown of Columbus, Nebraska. But paddling nearly 2,000 miles of the Missouri River has left him feeling the aches and pains.
10: And I was kind of looking for a longer, extended trip. Just, I've always been outdoorsy and wanted something a little longer than usual. This turned out to be way longer than usual.
9: He built his canoe named the Wild Goose with a wilderness experience in mind, but reached the shore of Nebraska City on Thursday wondering about his choices.
10: And I'm very comfortable in the canoe. That is until this trip, and now I'm just full of aches and pains.
9: Since June, when he started at the river headwaters in Montana, the daily routine has included navigating toward towns for supplies and searching the riverside for campgrounds or sandbars to pitch a tent for the night.
10: Get up, paddle, fight all kinds of Mother Nature things, and stop paddling when I'm too tired to go anymore.
9: His canoe was pushed by ever-present winds in the expansive lakes of the upper river, and he endured plenty of 100-degree days within a month's worth of 90-degree heat and the humidity that comes with it.
10: Yeah, I spent a good amount of time physically preparing as best I could, and I'm exhausted. It's tiring every day to get out and paddle for 10 hours. It's a very big river. I haven't found the end of it yet.
9: He described the latest stretch of the river as the easiest because it is channelized for navigation and is swifter for his canoe. He also has the company of Jay Bruins, a long-distance hiker from California who joined the trek with his kayak. The logistics of canoe and kayak traveling together has Bruins enjoying the cargo capacity of the canoe, and Huesgenfeldt thinking he should have built a kayak for its ability to slide across the water. Bruins said the trials of the trip have him dreaming of a sailboat next time. The men expect to conclude the journey when they reach the Gateway Arch in St. Louis, about 500 miles more downriver. From Nebraska City, I'm Dan Swanson, News Channel Nebraska.
2: I've seen some scattered storms already today. Could see more, maybe more severe weather. Details next in your AccuWeather forecast. 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
2: Otherwise, this week, as we're starting off with some storms, middle of the week, things are going to settle down and then storm-wise pick up towards the end of the week. The one thing that should stay relatively consistent are the temperatures. As you can see, we've got highs in the 90s out west, but that's going to cool down rapidly as the storm fronts move through. 70s and 80s for the rest of the state. And tonight, as we drop down into the 60s, pretty much all across Nebraska, we'll see more of those showers and storms that we talked about. Pretty much should blanket, I would say, the western two-thirds of the state tonight. By tomorrow, we're all going to be seeing our share of showers and storms, including maybe some severe weather on Tuesday. As we mentioned, things will settle down temperature-wise. You'll see 80s across most of the state, 70s in Broken Bow, and in Columbus, or at least upper 70s, but pretty much consistent all across Nebraska. And storms will be consistent all across the state as well. As you can see, showers and storms on Tuesday are going to blanket all of the state, and we've got our best chance for severe weather tomorrow. A slight chance tonight, very low, but tomorrow, certainly get ready to be staying notified, staying alert, because we'll have hail, high winds, and who knows what else.
12: I'm Brownfield Commodity Market reporter John Perkins, the morning market minute for Monday, August 24th. Soybeans are down in overnight trade with corn up, both responding to last week's major private crop tour, which did show a potential record yield for soybeans and a possible six-year low for the corn yield. Overall, the trade will continue to watch development weather, which looks generally favorable in much of the region. USDA's weekly crop progress and condition numbers are out this afternoon at 4 o'clock Eastern, 3 o'clock Central. Wheat was higher in overnight trade, continuing to keep an eye on the export situation in the Black Sea. Not a lot moving out right now for Russia and Ukraine, and while there hasn't been an appreciable increase in global demand for U.S. wheat, there's no end in sight to the war, and any damage to the infrastructure is going to take some time to repair. When trade resumes at the Chicago Mercantile Exchange, live and feeder cattle will get a look at this week's trade.

0: cash cattle show list. The USDA's cattle on feed numbers from Friday do look neutral to supportive, depending on how much of that is priced into the market. That lower than expected placements number, definitely the most bullish feature of things. Last week's direct cash cattle business was lower than the previous week, and box beef was down on Friday afternoon. And as for the hogs, they still look oversold, and that could provide some more short covering support. Also, the pork carcass cutout value was up on Friday, but there hasn't been a lot of consistency lately for cash and wholesale business in the hogs. With the Morning Market Minute for Monday, August 24th, I'm Brownfield Commodity Market reporter John Perkins. Stay tuned for this afternoon's update.
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8: Back to News Channel Nebraska. Let's take another look at our top stories today. The president's efforts on the U.S. economy drawing sharp rebukes from Nebraska's challenger for U.S. Senate. Dan Osborne said in an interview over the weekend the idea of importing 300,000 metric tons of tariff-free ground beef from other countries in an effort to lower prices in grocery stores is a bad deal for domestic farmers. Osborne said he believes all of the pressures financially are wearing thin for producers in Nebraska.
9: We're not doing well. Like I said, I was just talking to a row crop farmer the other day, farms 1,900 acres. His inputs are up $50,000 than they would have been for fertilizer if he would have been able to put that order in pre-war. And in 2025, the tariffs cut his markets out of soybeans, so he's just out. So if you're grading agriculture, I'm giving this a failing grade right now. Suicide for farmers are up 3.5 times the national average. You know, like I said, a lot of the markets have been closed off for our farmers. Now this beef deal that's going to hurt our cattlemen. It's just happening over and over again. And the bailout didn't bail anybody out.
8: Osborne challenging Pete Ricketts for Nebraska's junior U.S. Senate seat. Ricketts has also come out against the president's moves on beef. Osborne's interview came after a recent article by the Flatwater Free Press that cited former staffers of Osborne who attempted to dissolve the legal marijuana now party in April of 2024.

0: Osborne was not asked about the article, so he didn't address the report. A campaign spokesperson has said Osborne had nothing to do with the activities leading up to those staffers joining the Legal Marijuana Now party. The ongoing back and forth between the city of Grand Island and the Central Nebraska Humane Society continues. Grand Island City Council member Chuck Hazy spoke about the end of a contract between the city and the animal shelter.
1: I can only imagine the Humane Society is struggling to go from a $600,000 a year contract that they lost because they lost their insurance. They have a financial model to make things work too. They're going to have financial struggles without the city. We're not a charity organization.
0: The Humane Society took to social media arguing a majority of points made by Hazy. They say they notified Grand Island Police in April of last year and the then city administrator about the end of the Animal Control Division. The contract was set to expire on Halloween. The Humane Society said they sped it up because they weren't sure if they could get insurance for the remainder of the contract. Hazy also addressed the shelter as a three-night kennel paid for by tax dollars, saying anything beyond was the Humane Society's cost. The Humane Society says there's a lot more being done with pets, ranging from cats and dogs to livestock and poultry, than just being a place to eat and sleep.
1: So to pay a $25,000 a month flat fee plus, you know, $35 or $45 a day for $135 for a three-day stay, it's too much. It's too much for the taxpayer. I think it needs to be fair. I think it needs to be fair for the kennel. I think it needs to be fair for, you know, for the city. And I think it needs to be fair for the taxpayers.
0: The animal shelter says the different types of animals they take in come with additional hazards and care. Hazy says the housing contract should be placed up for bid. Remains uncertain what the timeline is for the process to play out. Nebraska's coach sharing his thoughts on the quarterback position over the weekend. You'll hear from him next in sports. You're watching News Channel Nebraska.
2: For part of the state, one hot day this week, and we will see for most of Nebraska, only one dry day this week. We've already seen showers and storms across much of the state throughout the overnight and into the morning. More will return tonight, plenty tomorrow, including a chance for some severe weather before it briefly dries up middle of the week, at least for a lot of us. Some might get a longer respite from those showers and storms. Today, we will see, as we mentioned, that hot day out in the panhandle in the southwest corner with highs in the upper 90s, 80s, and even some 70s for the rest of the state today. Tonight, things will start to be more consistent across Nebraska temperature-wise, as we'll see lows in the 60s all across the state. And as we mentioned, showers and storms should cover, I would say, pretty much the western two-thirds of Nebraska tonight. Chance for severe weather very low, but of course, in our neck of the woods, it's never nil. So always find ways to stay alert. But definitely as we get into Tuesday, things settling down temperature-wise, 80s for most of the state, 70s as you can see there in Broken Bow and Columbus, or at least upper 70s, and showers and storms all across the state tomorrow. And that is going to include the chance for some small hail, some high winds. Tornado is never out of the realm of possibility. So Tuesday looks like if we get severe weather this week, tomorrow is going to be the day. After that, for a lot of us, things are going to simmer down, at least storm-wise, and they'll stay pretty consistent temperature-wise as well. As you can see, 80s for the Northeast pretty much all week, a little bit of a warmer day as we get into a Sunday, but certainly a drier week than most of the state will be seeing, as we'll have just showers and storms today and tomorrow. After that, things should settle down in that category. Also seeing for the Southeast, 80s and 90s, a few pop-up showers and storms on Sunday. And for the central, more of the same, albeit a little bit wetter there. We'll see a few more days of showers, but again, temperatures staying very consistent for the most part. 80s, with the only exception being Sunday as we dip up into the 90s. The northwest, always the hottest part of the state, and it looks like it's going to stay that way, especially once we get through about Thursday. We'll get up into the 90s and should stay there for a while. And

You'll get a little more shower and storm action as we approach the weekend as well. And the Southwest also staying warm. Again, you get a hot day today and then the next few days back down into the 80s before things tick up into the 90s this weekend. And as you can see, showers and storms nearly every day this week. So

0: 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Call Pete Ricketts. Thank him for fighting to stop insider trading and keep standing for Nebraska.
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10: In sports, Nebraska's quarterback room seemed relatively certain. Heading into the season opener, they brought in a transfer from UNLV, Anthony Calandria, who was projected to be the starter, and head coach Matt Rhule made that official over the weekend.
11: Anthony would play for us right now. All the quarterbacks have done a nice job. Anthony, I think the biggest thing is he's very competitive, very fiery. He expects to win every play. And he's done a nice job of disciplining himself to also take what's there, and makes nice checks in the run pass game, can throw the ball deep. And I think the biggest thing is he extends a ton of plays with his legs, which takes a lot of pressure off of the offensive line and the backs in protection and puts a lot of pressure on the defense.
10: Rhule says Daniel Kalen and TJ Lateef are in the mix for the number two quarterback position. On the other side of the ball, Nebraska will be facing a lot of high-powered offenses. Rhule says they'll need depth in order to stay fresh against the likes of Ohio State, Oregon, and Indiana.
11: I think we're probably in like 15 to 18 range, you know what I mean? Like that you would feel like you can rotate to be a starter and get that winning level. That might be a little less, might be a little bit more. I don't think we'd put our entire two deep in the middle of a game at once. You know, I just don't know that we're there yet. It's one thing to do it when there's no one out there watching. It's another thing to do it when there's 90,000 people watching, and who loves those moments and who shies away from those moments. But I've been pleased with the depth. But, you know, I think we've done studies, you know, in this era of college football, most great defenses are playing, you know, 18 guys.
10: Rhule says he feels best about the number of defensive ends ready to step in at a moment's notice. Nebraska starts their prep for Ohio on Thursday, the first game kicking off at 11 a.m. on September 5th. To volleyball, where one of the more beloved Huskers in recent memory made her way west to catch up with fans. Rebecca Alec made a name for herself, blocking shots, scoring points in the middle of the Nebraska lineup. Growing up in Lincoln, Alex said she was always familiar with what the fans meant to the program's success.

0: over the years. So when she got the chance to help bring a few smiles to those in the North Platte area, Alex said she was quick to jump at the opportunity.
1: It was everyday folks showing up to our games, buying the tickets, buying the merchandise that made us relevant. It's because all of these communities started paying attention to us that the rest of the world and the rest of the U.S. was like, wait, maybe there is something going on here. So yeah, these communities, they're the reason why we are as big as we are.
0: Alex coming off her first professional season with Love Madison. She's now a member of the Love Nebraska roster alongside fellow Huskers Jordan Larson and Lexi Rodriguez. And Nebraska soccer opened the year with a road win over Louisville, then returned home to draw with South Dakota, followed by another draw against eighth-ranked Notre Dame. The Huskers drew a second straight top 25 foe yesterday in number 18 Alabama. Nebraska applied pressure throughout, just couldn't capitalize. They fell to the Tide 2-0 yesterday. The Huskers outshot Alabama 22-5, just couldn't find the back of the net. Nebraska had multiple opportunities in both halves, but couldn't finish with a goal. Ella Rudney, Natalie Lewis led the Big Red with four shots apiece, including an unsuccessful penalty kick from Rudney early in the second half. The Huskers wrap up their four-game homestand on Thursday against Omaha. And that's sports for your Monday. Stick around. We got more news and weather on the way. Thanks for joining us. Have a great day. This is News Channel Nebraska. Well, hello there and good morning. It's Monday, August 24th, and you're watching News Channel Nebraska. My name's Eric McKay. Thank you so much for joining us. Hope you had a great weekend. Coming up for you this hour, the North American trade war has been reignited. Details on potential new price hikes and local reaction coming up. And a back and forth ongoing between the city of Grand Island the Central Nebraska Humane Society, where things stand now, and much more coming up. But first, already seeing some storms to start the week, are more coming. Michael J. Anthony has the details now in your AccuWeather forecast.
2: Well, it could be kind of a wet and wild week for a lot of us and a warm one for today. As you can see, we've got highs in the 90s out west, 80s for most of the state, even 70s up in the northeast corner. And we've got a few showers and storms that have been going on throughout the overnight and will continue into tonight and a little bit into tomorrow, where it could get a little bit severe. As you can see, highs in the 60s for most of the state. And we mentioned those storms. Yep, they will continue. We'll see those across most of Nebraska tonight. Very low chance for severe weather, but as we get into tomorrow, that increases, although the temperature does not. As you can see, 70s and 80s for most of us. Again, the warm spot's going to be out in the Panhandle. Few cool zones there in Broken Bow and Columbus with upper 70s. And yes, more thunderstorms all across Nebraska tomorrow. Tuesday, probably the best chance for severe weather.
0: We'll have your full forecast coming up later this hour. First, though, let's take a look at our top headlines today. The North American trade war has been reignited after the U.S. and Canada failed to reach a trade deal last week, the U.S. now imposing a 50% tariff on $20 billion worth of Canadian products. Ottawa says it will respond in kind. Yesterday, President Trump's former Vice President Mike Pence was among those pushing back on the new tariff-related tensions, saying they're the last things America needs right now. Canadian Prime Minister Mark Carney says Canada will match U.S. tariffs dollar for dollar in sectors including steel, dairy, appliances, ag equipment, and electronics. Those are set to take effect on September 8th. The president's efforts on the U.S. economy drawing sharp rebukes from Nebraska's challenger for U.S. Senate. Dan Osborne said in an interview over the weekend the idea of importing 300,000 metric tons of tariff-free ground beef from other countries in an effort to lower prices in grocery stores is a bad deal for domestic farmers. Osborne said he believes all of the pressures financially are wearing thin for producers in Nebraska.
3: We're not doing well. Like I said, I was just talking to a row crop farmer the other day, farms 1,900 acres.

0: his inputs are up $50,000 than they would have been for fertilizer if he would have been able to put that order in pre-war. And in 2025, the tariffs cut his markets out of soybeans, so he's just out. So if you're grading agriculture, I'm giving this a failing grade right now. Suicide for farmers are up 3.5 times the national average. You know, like I said, a lot of the markets have been closed off for our farmers. Now this beef deal that's going to hurt our cattlemen. It's just happening over and over again. And the bailout didn't bail anybody out.
1: Osborne challenging Pete Ricketts for Nebraska's junior U.S. Senate seat. Ricketts has also come out against the president's moves on beef. Osborne's interview came after a recent article by the Flatwater Free Press that cited former staffers of Osborne who attempted to dissolve the legal Marijuana Now party in April of 2024. Osborne was not asked about the article, so he didn't address the report. A campaign spokesperson has said Osborne had nothing to do with the activities leading up to those staffers joining the legal Marijuana Now party. The ongoing back and forth between the city of Grand Island and the Central Nebraska Humane Society continues. Grand Island City Council member Chuck Hazy spoke about the end of a contract between the city and the animal shelter.
2: I can only imagine the Humane Society is struggling to go from a $600,000 a year contract that they lost because they lost their insurance. They have a financial model to make things work too. They're going to have financial struggles without the city. We're not a charity organization.
1: The Humane Society took to social media arguing a majority of points made by Hazy. They say they notified Grand Island Police in April of last year and the then city administrator about the end of the Animal Control Division. The contract was set to expire on Halloween. The Humane Society said they sped it up because they weren't sure if they could get insurance for the remainder of the contract. Hazy also addressed the shelter as a three-night kennel paid for by tax dollars, saying anything beyond was the Humane Society's cost. The Humane Society says there's a lot more being done with pets, ranging from cats and dogs to livestock and poultry, than just being a place to eat and sleep.
2: So to pay a $25,000 a month flat fee plus, you know, $35 or $45 a day for $135 for a three-day stay, it's too much. It's too much for the taxpayer. I think it needs to be fair. I think it needs to be fair for the kennel. I think it needs to be fair for, you know, for the city. And I think it needs to be fair for the taxpayers.
1: The animal shelter says the different types of animals they take in come with additional hazards and care. Hazy says the housing contract should be placed up for bid. Remains uncertain what the timeline is for the process to play out. More news next. 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
1: Audit is raising concerns about questionable

0: billing in the state's aged and disabled waiver program. The program provides in-home services to elderly and disabled Nebraskans. State Auditor Mike Foley says the audit found weaknesses in controls designed to prevent improper billing by service providers. Foley says the cost of the program has increased nearly 65% in the last 2 years, up to $434 million annually. And Foley says it's rife with fraud. Auditors found one provider that was billed for 47 hours of services in a single day. They also identified 15 providers who received payment for waiver services, while records showed they were working somewhere else at the same time. Foley says the Department of Health and Human Services has already started to make changes to prevent deceptive billing in the future. The Memorandum of Understanding between the U.S. and Iran collapsed a month ago. Tensions are on the rise. As Iranian President Masoud Pezeshkian says his country is in a full-scale war. John Lawrence has more.
1: This is not a stable situation.
2: After President Donald Trump threatened a, quote, economic D-Day against Iran, U.S. Treasury Secretary Scott Bessent is scheduled to announce Monday the toughest sanctions in history against Tehran. The White House is also expected to call on China to cooperate with its plan to squeeze Iran financially.
3: This is going to be the greatest coordinated economic isolation in the history of the world. And we are going to them and saying, you are either with us or against us.
2: Some analysts say hitting Iran in the wallet might not work.
1: Trump is relying heavily on the economical pressure because he doesn't want to return back to kinetic war. But the problem is that it's not sustainable. At the end of the day, without off-ramp to the Iranians will retaliate.
2: Mohsen Rezai, the head of Iran's Supreme National Security Council, told Iranian media, quote, Tehran does not seek to expand war in the region, but if countries neighboring Iran cooperate with the Americans in the economic war, we will target their interests.
4: The Iranians don't yet understand that they have been defeated, despite the fact that they have been. But I think it's going to be essential that we keep the pressure on, keep the military assets in the region.
2: I'm John Lawrence reporting.
0: As Iran warns of a harsh response to anticipated U.S. sanctions, the Secretary of War is in Nebraska. Secretary Pete Hegseth arrived at Offutt Air Force Base south of Omaha this morning. Federal officials say it's part of a so-called Arsenal of Freedom tour. He's expected to tour the facility alongside U.S. Senator Pete Ricketts and discuss rebuilding the defense industrial base. Ricketts expected to visit with the media afterward. Hegseth not staying in the Cornhusker state long, though. He's also expected to visit Oshkosh, Wisconsin today. Hegseth's visit comes after weeks of impasse in the Middle East, with the U.S. unable to dislodge Iran's grip on shipping through the Strait of Hormuz. Well, scattered storms to start the week. Some could get severe out west this afternoon. Details on the way in your AccuWeather forecast. 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
5: A bit of an emotional roller coaster weather-wise this week, as we're starting off with some storms. Middle of the week, things are going to settle down, and then storm-wise pick up towards the end of the week. The one thing that should stay relatively consistent are the temperatures. As you can see, we've got highs in the 90s out west, but that's going to cool down rapidly as the storm fronts move through. 70s and 80s for the rest of the state. And tonight, as we drop down into the 60s, pretty much all across Nebraska, we'll see more of those showers and storms that we talked about. Pretty much should blanket, I would say, the western two-thirds of the state tonight. By tomorrow, we're all going to be seeing our share of showers and storms, including maybe some severe weather on Tuesday. As we mentioned, things will settle down temperature-wise. You'll see 80s across most of the state, 70s in Broken Bow, and in Columbus, at least upper 70s, but pretty much consistent all across Nebraska. And storms will be consistent all across the state as well. As you can see, showers and storms on Tuesday are going to blanket all of the state, and we've got our best chance for severe weather tomorrow. A slight chance tonight, very low, but tomorrow, certainly get ready to be staying notified, staying alert, because we'll have hail, high winds, and who knows what else.
1: 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News Channel Nebraska's mission is to connect everyone in Nebraska, urban and rural. Because when people in Palisade understand what happens in Grand Island, and when people in Scotts Bluff get to share their story with the people of Niobrara, we become one Nebraska. 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
5: We are getting used to waking up to skies like this. This was up in Hartington this morning. Heavy rain, thunderstorms blanketing eastern Nebraska this morning. I know the morning commute for folks headed to school and work here in Norfolk, kind of rough in spots. There was a lot of standing water in town. Heavy rain to start the day. Heavy rain yesterday and more coming. Let's start with yesterday. We saw bands of 2-inch rain falling in parts of Buffalo County yesterday. Northeast Nebraska again saw some heavy rain just north of Valentine. Some decent amounts falling. Again, measurable rainfall in much of central and eastern Nebraska. And guess what? That's just on top of what had already fallen. This is the 3-day total prior to yesterday. You look at central Nebraska there, parts of northern Custer County into the Sand Hills there, 4 inches plus over a 3-day span. A wide chunk of the Sand Hills saw 2 inches plus over a few days, 2.76 inches in Broken Bow over a 3-day span. And now there's more coming, at least we think so. Forecasters have issued a level 2 risk for severe weather in central and western Nebraska today. Talk timing first, basically mid-afternoon into the evening, maybe lingering into the overnight hours once you get into this level 1 area here in central Nebraska. The biggest hazards, hail and straight line winds. They're talking potentially 2.5-inch diameter hail in that hatched area there, and the best chance to see it concentrated would be in that yellow area. Winds could be a problem too. 75 mile an hour wind gusts possible once you get basically west of like the Springview, Brewster, Lexington line there. That's where things could really get hairy this afternoon and evening. And then it's more the same tomorrow, just in a different spot. Forecasters are saying south central, southeast Nebraska, and southwest Nebraska. Let's just call it southern Nebraska. In the bullseye of that level 2 severe weather, straight line winds look like they're going to be the biggest hazard with this storm. Again, mid-afternoon in southwest Nebraska, lingering into the overnight hours as you get into York and Hebron and Friend and towns like that. So more storms over the next couple of days. You know, last week we were talking about, oh, let's just get through Friday. We'll be over it for a while. Mother Nature apparently had other ideas. On this August the 24th, let's take a look back at this date in history. Let's be thankful we're not dealing with this kind of weather. Going all the way back to the year 79. Mount Vesuvius believed to have erupted on this date, the catastrophe devastating the Roman cities of Pompeii and Herculaneum. Thousands of people killed. The cities largely forgotten. They were never rebuilt. It wasn't until the cities were rediscovered during an excavation in the 19th century that we started to find out more about what actually happened. On this date in 1804, different kind of volcanic discovery. Kind of. The Lewis and Clark expedition, they're making their way through Nebraska. They saw what they thought was a volcano, described it as the Ionia volcano near what's now Newcastle. Now, what it actually was a bluff, a heat-producing bluff. It had minerals underground that created the heat with the friction that emitted steam. That's what the expedition saw, why they thought they had stumbled on a volcano in northeast Nebraska. And on this date in 1975, in non-volcanic news, one of the most famous songs ever was recorded. The band Queen entered a recording studio in Wales to begin the sessions that would eventually produce Bohemian Rhapsody. The song, nearly 6 minutes long, had record execs scared to release it. They thought it was going to be a bomb. Radio stations wouldn't play it. They were wrong. The song reached the top 10 of the Billboard charts twice. It peaked at number 9.

9 in 1976, and then got all the way up to number 2 in 1991 after it was included as part of the Wayne's World soundtrack. That's how you know you've got a top song when it can be a top 10 hit 15 years apart. We've got more news and weather coming your way next. Thank you so much for joining us. Have a great day. This is News Channel Nebraska.

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5: One hot day this week, and we will see for most of Nebraska only one dry day this week. We've already seen showers and storms across much of the state throughout the overnight and into the morning. More will return tonight, plenty tomorrow, including a chance for some severe weather before it briefly dries up middle of the week, at least for a lot of us. Some might get a longer respite from those showers and storms. Today, we will see, as we mentioned, that hot day out in the panhandle in the southwest corner with highs in the upper 90s, 80s, and even some 70s for the rest of the state today. Tonight, things will start to be more consistent across Nebraska temperature-wise, as we'll see lows in the 60s all across the state. And, as we mentioned, showers and storms should cover, I would say, pretty much the western two-thirds of Nebraska tonight. Chance for severe weather very low, but of course in our neck of the woods it's never nil, so always find ways to stay alert. But definitely as we get into Tuesday, things settling down temperature wise 80s for most of the state, 70s as you can see there in Broken Bow and Columbus, or at least upper 70s, and showers and storms all across the state tomorrow. And that is going to include the chance for some small hail, some high winds. Tornado is never out of the realm of possibility. So Tuesday looks like, if we get severe weather this week, tomorrow is going to be the day. After that, for a lot of us, things are going to simmer down, at least storm-wise, and they'll stay pretty consistent temperature-wise as well. As you can see, 80s for the Northeast pretty much all week, a little bit of a warmer day as we get into a Sunday, but certainly a drier week than most of the state will be seeing, as we'll have just showers and storms today and tomorrow. After that, things should settle down in that category. Also seeing for the southeast 80s and

0: 90s, with a few pop-up showers and storms on Sunday. And for the central, more of the same, albeit a little bit wetter there. We'll see a few more days of showers, but again, temperatures staying very consistent for the most part. 80s, with the only exception being Sunday as we dip up into the 90s. The Northwest, always the hottest part of the state, and it looks like it's going to stay that way, especially once we get through about Thursday. We'll get up into the 90s and should stay there for a while, and you'll get a little more shower and storm action as we approach the weekend as well. And the Southwest also staying warm. Again, you get a hot day today, and then the next few days back down into the 80s before things tick up into the 90s this weekend. And as you can see, showers and storms nearly every day this week. So again, severe weather tomorrow, very likely.
1: Deputy County Attorney being appointed to try and convict a former band teacher at Centennial Public School. 33-year-old Nate Acton facing 25 felonies in York County District Court. He was arrested on numerous charges of sexual abuse of a child. Acton's accused of locking a band room door and assaulting a teenager. He's also accused of taking photos and videos of the student, including during sexual assaults. His next court date is set for this morning. The Howard County Sheriff's Office warning people to be on the lookout after several people ran from a traffic stop on Friday. The Sheriff's Office says multiple people were seen running west near Highway 281 and 2nd Avenue after a State Patrol traffic stop. Several suspects were taken into custody. Others, though, are still being sought. The sheriff's office posted a warning on Facebook advising people in the area not to give a ride to anyone seeking transportation. There's been no update as of this morning. Mosquitoes in Dawson County have tested positive for West Nile. The Two Rivers Public Health Department says multiple pools of mosquitoes are carrying the virus. The bugs can infect a human with the virus after biting them. Health officials say most people who get infected with West Nile recover completely, might experience symptoms for up to 2 weeks. As of now, no people have tested positive in the Two Rivers District. Kearney's Planning Commission recommending approval of a proposed data center which would eventually replace the current cryptocurrency mining operation there. Peter Rice has more.
2: Project Horizon would bring a new enclosed data center campus to Kearney's east side. Starwood Digital Ventures is partnering with MARA on the project, starting with the first phase that would reuse the 100 megawatts of power already serving the existing crypto facility.
3: So the first building that we showed is reusing the existing power that is there today. So we would be taking the power from the crypto facility and having that power not available to the crypto facility anymore, and then bringing it back to the first building for phase one. So we are reusing existing power. We are not adding any new demand to the grid within our phase one proposal.
2: The crypto operation could continue while the first building is under construction and would be decommissioned before phase one begins operating. Plans call for three phases, with total power demand potentially reaching 368 megawatts at full build-out. The facility also would use a closed-loop cooling system that recirculates water. City documents project about 3.6 million gallons of annual water use at the full build. And for comparison, city officials say the Yaney Park splash pad uses about 25 million gallons each year.
4: Like 2 million gallons to me, and I even work at local, it seems like a lot of water. But once you start evaluating in comparison to other industries that are existing, it started to get a little bit more eye-opening, and maybe the water consumption that we already have within the community, that there's just not as many concerns raised.
2: The project could also bring a significant financial boost. Kearney could eventually receive between $11 and $13 million a year through electricity-related revenue, while Phase 1 is projected to generate about $20 million annually in property taxes for other local taxing entities. The developer has also agreed to give up an existing $2 million annual rebate once Phase 1 becomes operational, and the ownership group says it will cover the cost of a new 16-inch water main needed along Antelope Avenue. The project would also be subject to Kearney's new data center regulations, including noise limits, setbacks, and ongoing reporting. The proposal now moves to the Kearney City Council, where it could be discussed as early as September 8th. In Kearney, Peter Rice, News, Channel 9.

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1: Wildfires growing in size out west, prompting emergency declarations. The latest next, but first, your AccuWeather forecast.
2: It could be kind of a wet and wild week for a lot of us, and a warm one for today. As you can see, we've got highs in the 90s out west, 80s for most of the state, even 70s up in the northeast corner. And we've got a few showers and storms that have been going on throughout the overnight and will continue into tonight and a little bit into tomorrow, where it could get a little bit severe. As you can see, highs in the 60s for most of the state. And we mentioned those storms. Yep, they will continue. We'll see those across most of Nebraska tonight. Very low chance for severe weather, but as we get into tomorrow, that increases, although the temperature does not. As you can see, 70s and 80s for most of us. Again, the warm spot's going to be out in the panhandle. Few cool zones there in Broken Bow and Columbus with upper 70s. And yes, more thunderstorms all across Nebraska tomorrow. Tuesday, probably the best chance for severe weather.
1: Moving wildfire burning in Nevada. The governor there has declared a state of emergency in Washoe County. That includes Reno and parts of Lake Tahoe. The Nevada National Guard has also been activated. Reed Binion has the latest.
3: As always, life safety and firefighter safety is going to be our number one priority.
4: Crews in Nevada are racing to contain a massive wildfire that started over the weekend.
5: We just recently finished containment on another one. That one was more in our rural communities. This is coming within the city of Reno limits, densely populated.
4: The Hawk Fire in northwest Reno started Saturday. By Sunday evening, it had exploded in size, growing to roughly 15,000 acres, according to officials. Time-lapse video from across the border in California showing just how fast the blaze spread. Authorities say the fire was human-caused, but there's no indication yet that it was intentionally set. As of Sunday night, 90,000 residents had been urged to evacuate, with 42,000 under mandatory evacuation orders by Sunday afternoon, according to officials. Hundreds of people spending the night in an evacuation shelter at the Reno Sparks Convention Center, with support coming from the Red Cross. Meanwhile, people also coming together to offer support in Hawaii, bracing for Tropical Storm Moke, which made its closest approach to Hawaii Sunday and is now a tropical depression. The biggest threat, rainfall, hitting the same places that flooded last weekend when Hurricane Lala tore a deadly path through parts of the islands.
6: We're praying that we're going to be covered and it won't hit us.
4: A flood watch is in effect for the Big Island through Monday afternoon. I'm Reed Binion reporting.
1: State officials taking time to recognize Nebraska's newly discharged service members. Governor Jim Pillen, the Department of Veterans Affairs, hosted Nebraska's Welcome Home Dinner in Lincoln. Service members who discharged from the military over the past 2 years and their families invited for dinner and special recognition. Department Director John Hilgard says Nebraska strives to be the most veteran-friendly state and says those efforts start right after discharge.
7: And that includes all the aspects of returning home successfully to our communities, to our jobs, to our families, and making sure that as successful as you were performing the mission when you're in uniform, to be successful when you come home and be Nebraskans.
1: Pillen stressed to the new veterans they shouldn't be bashful to reach out to the VA if they need assistance. The government officials, joined by exhibitors from veteran service organizations, support groups, and nonprofits, who shared resources and showcased employment opportunities. The Welcome Home event has happened regularly since 2016. Gone, not forgotten. That was the continued message from the Martial Arts International Group, who hosted an event honoring Master Sergeant Noah Teachins, the Bellevue man, one of the first Americans killed by Iran during the ongoing war. Teachins was planning to return in June and continue his membership with the Martial Arts International. The school says they've not forgotten who he was or what he meant to their community.
8: It means so much to the family, because at the end of the day, when we lost someone, the hardest thing that happens is like we feel like we forget them. And we want to make sure that they feel that he will never be forgotten. For the bravery, for his bravery, for the sacrifice he made for his family, for this nation, and for this city.
1: Teachins' family.

0: attended the ceremony in Bellevue this past weekend. The school has also named one of its classrooms after him. One of Nebraska's highest profile tractor pulls is wrapped up after a 3-day run. Thunder by the River celebrated its 21st year over the weekend in Wisner. The event draws thousands annually to the town of 1200, about 30 minutes east of Norfolk. The competition, part of the National Outlaw Truck and Tractor Pulling Association. Thunder by the River featured nearly 400 hooks over 3 days, trucks and tractors ranging in shape from low and long to tall and towering exhaust pipes, with names ranging from Showtime to Intimidator to Foxy Lady. 130 vehicles competed on Saturday across 10 classes, going for 20 trophies. The top performer over 3 days from each class received the special Thunderbolt Award. A Columbus man has found quite the way to stay active during retirement, a 2,400-mile canoe trip down the Missouri River. Dan Swanson has more.
1: Brian Huzinkveld adopted the canoe as home base on the Platte and Loup Rivers near his hometown of Columbus, Nebraska. But paddling nearly 2,000 miles of the Missouri River has left him feeling the aches and pains.
2: And I was kind of looking for a longer, extended trip. Just, I've always been outdoorsy and wanted something a little longer than usual. This turned out to be way longer than usual.
1: He built his canoe named the Wild Goose with a wilderness experience in mind, but reached the shore of Nebraska City on Thursday wondering about his choices.
2: And I'm very comfortable in the canoe. That is until this trip, and now I'm just full of aches and pains.
1: Since June, when he started at the river headwaters in Montana, the daily routine has included navigating toward towns for supplies and searching the riverside for campgrounds or sandbars to pitch a tent for the night.
2: Get up, paddle, fight all kinds of Mother Nature things, and stop paddling when I'm too tired to go anymore.
1: His canoe was pushed by ever-present winds in the expansive lakes of the upper river, and he endured plenty of 100-degree days within a month's worth of 90-degree heat and the humidity that comes with it.
2: Yeah, I spent a good amount of time physically preparing as best I could, and I'm exhausted. It's tiring every day to get out and paddle for 10 hours. It's a very big river. I haven't found the end of it yet.
1: He described the latest stretch of the river as the easiest because it is channelized for navigation and is swifter for his canoe. He also has the company of Jay Bruins, a long-distance hiker from California who joined the trek with his kayak. The logistics of canoe and kayak traveling together has Bruins enjoying the cargo capacity of the canoe, and Huzinkveld thinking he should have built a kayak for its ability to slide across the water. Bruins said the trials of the trip have him dreaming of a sailboat next time. The men expect to conclude the journey when they reach the Gateway Arch in St. Louis, about 500 miles more downriver. From Nebraska City, I'm Dan Swanson, News Channel Nebraska.
0: We're going to see some storms here and there before things start warming up later this week. Details next in your AccuWeather forecast. 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
4: Otherwise, this week, as we're starting off with some storms, middle of the week, things are going to settle down and then storm-wise pick up towards the end of the week. The one thing that should stay relatively consistent are the temperatures. As you can see, we've got highs in the 90s out west, but that's going to cool down rapidly as the storm fronts move through. 70s and 80s for the rest of the state. And tonight, as we drop down into the 60s, pretty much all across Nebraska, we'll see more of those showers and storms that we talked about. Pretty much should blanket, I would say, the western two-thirds of the state tonight. By tomorrow, we're all going to be seeing our share of showers and storms, including maybe some

0: severe weather on Tuesday. As we mentioned, things will settle down temperature-wise. You'll see 80s across most of the state, 70s in Broken Bow, and in Columbus, or at least upper 70s, but pretty much consistent all across Nebraska. And storms will be consistent all across the state as well. As you can see, showers and storms on Tuesday are going to blanket all of the state, and we've got our best chance for severe weather tomorrow. A slight chance tonight, very low, but tomorrow, certainly get ready to be staying notified, staying alert, because we'll have hail, high winds, and who knows what else.
1: Message. So far, Dan Osborne has pocketed nearly $500,000 from his campaign. Who's signing Osborne's checks? The Epstein class, like alleged Epstein trafficker Dana Chasen. Democrats, socialists. It's no wonder Osborne supports their radical ideas, even citizenship and benefits for illegal immigrants.
2: A clear path and a streamline to citizenship. Let's give him a damn Social Security card already.
1: Fake Dan Osborne works for them, not us.
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9: I love sports because I'm competitive by nature, and I've seen myself grow from playing sports. I've become a better person because of sports, and it builds not only mental toughness, but physical toughness as well.
10: Hey, my name is Brandon Axmit, and I am the director of sports content for News Channel Nebraska.
9: You know, that feeling when you win and you know that all that hard work paid off and you see the end product because of all the hard work you put in, that is something that is so, so rewarding. I played all through high school, so I did the football, basketball, baseball in high school. 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
10: It sometimes still doesn't feel real to me that I will get to sit under those lights on a Friday night and get to announce a game.
9: And I think to myself, I am getting paid to sit here and watch and talk about sports. It's something that I'm never going to take lightly or take for granted because it means that much.
11: Welcome back to News Channel Nebraska. Let's take a look at some other top stories from around the state today. A Central Nebraska High School business class has gone to work running a t-shirt shop. Elijah Mosier has the details.
12: Two times.

0: Wildcat Business. That's the company Tara Smith's Axtell Entrepreneurship Class runs. Designing, marketing, and creating everything from t-shirts to blankets and even beanies, these high schoolers do it all.
1: I think it's really cool. I think it just gives everyone opportunities, especially seeing last year we made the golf team, all their like polos and stuff, so it's pretty cool seeing them wear them.
0: A couple of years ago, Smith was approached by Axtell's superintendent about whether she had a way to use money from a career and technical education grant. After some research, Wildcat Business was born.
2: I think it's special because it's student-led. They make the designs. They really kind of run those orders, really just the back person.
0: Introducing Charlotte Nicholson.
3: So we measure from the tip of the A to the S.
0: She says the class also helps her develop life skills.
3: I definitely think I get a bit of responsibility. I get more confidence, and it's fun. I get to learn more about business.
0: Over 1,000 shirts later, the class makes Axtell apparel for sports teams, elementary students, and for the community. The business gives the school a cheaper way to produce t-shirts and has also helped what Smith says is an increase in Wildcat spirit.
2: The kids take good pride in the work that they do. They're excited when their design sells really well. The community, I think, gets excited about having shirts that kids have created.
0: With the money the class makes, some of it goes to the school, but the students also receive gift cards based on the amount of money they make. But if you ask them, money isn't the primary reason they enjoy Smith's class.
4: It's super fun. Like, it's just fun hanging out with my friends while pressing the shirts. And so it's just really fun to get together as a team activity.
0: In Axtell, Elijah Mosier, News Channel Nebraska.
5: Nebraska's coach sharing his thoughts on the quarterback position over the weekend. You'll hear from him next in sports. You're watching News Channel Nebraska. Part of the state, one hot day this week, and we will see for most of Nebraska, only one dry day this week. We've already seen showers and storms across much of the state throughout the overnight and into the morning. More will return tonight, plenty tomorrow, including a chance for some severe weather before it briefly dries up middle of the week, at least for a lot of us. Some might get a longer respite from those showers and storms. Today, we will see, as we mentioned, that hot day out in the panhandle in the southwest corner with highs in the upper 90s, 80s, and even some 70s for the rest of the state today. Tonight, things will start to be more consistent across Nebraska temperature-wise, as we'll see lows in the 60s all across the state. And as we mentioned, showers and storms should cover, I would say, pretty much the western two-thirds of Nebraska tonight. Chance for severe weather very low, but of course, in our neck of the woods, it's never nil. So always find ways to stay alert. But definitely, as we get into Tuesday, things settling down temperature-wise, 80s for most of the state, 70s as you can see there in Broken Bow and Columbus, or at least upper 70s, and showers and storms all across the state tomorrow. And that is going to include the chance for some small hail, some high winds. Tornado is never out of the realm of possibility. So Tuesday looks like, if we get severe weather this week, tomorrow is going to be the day. After that, for a lot of us, things are going to simmer down, at least storm-wise, and they'll stay pretty consistent temperature-wise as well. As you can see, 80s for the Northeast pretty much all week, a little bit of a warmer day as we get into a Sunday, but certainly a drier week than most of the state will be seeing, as we'll have just showers and storms today and tomorrow. After that, things should settle down in that category. Also seeing for the Southeast, 80s and 90s, a few pop-up showers and storms on Sunday. And for the central, more of the same, albeit a little bit wetter there. We'll see a few more days of showers, but again, temperatures staying very consistent for the most part. 80s, but the only exception being Sunday as we dip up into the 90s. The northwest, always the hottest part of the state, and it looks like it's going to stay that way, especially once we get through about Thursday. We'll get up into the 90s and should stay there for a while, and you'll get a little more shower and storm action as we approach the weekend as well. And the southwest also, staying warm. Again, you get a hot day today, and then the next few days back down into the 80s before things tick up into the 90s this weekend. And as you can see, showers and storms nearly every day this week. So again,

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10: Nebraska's quarterback room seemed relatively certain heading into the season opener. They brought in a transfer from UNLV, Anthony Calandria, who was projected to be the starter, and head coach Matt Rhule made that official over the weekend.
11: Anthony would play for us right now. All the quarterbacks have done a nice job. Anthony, I think the biggest thing is he's very competitive, very fiery. He expects to win every play. And he's done a nice job of disciplining himself to also take what's there, and makes nice checks in the run-pass game, can throw the ball deep. And I think the biggest thing is he extends a ton of plays with his legs, which takes a lot of pressure off of the offensive line and the backs in protection and puts a lot of pressure on the defense.
10: Rhule says Daniel Kalen and TJ Lateef are in the mix for the number two quarterback position. On the other side of the ball, Nebraska will be facing a lot of high-powered offenses. Rhule says they'll need depth in order to stay fresh against the likes of Ohio State, Oregon, and Indiana.
11: I think we're probably in like 15 to 18 range, you know what I mean? Like that you would feel like you can rotate to be a starter and get that winning level. That might be a little less, might be a little bit more. I don't think we'd put our entire two deep in the middle of a game at once. You know, I just don't know that we're there yet. It's one thing to do it when there's no one out there watching. It's another thing to do it when there's 90,000 people watching and who loves those moments and who shies away from those moments. But I've been pleased with the depth. But, you know, I think we've done studies, you know, in this era of college football, most great defenses are playing, you know, 18 guys.
10: Rhule says he feels best about the number of defensive ends ready to step in at a moment's notice. Nebraska starts their prep for Ohio on Thursday, the first game kicking off at 11 a.m. on September 5th. To volleyball, where one of the more beloved Huskers in recent memory made her way west to catch up with fans. Rebecca Alec made a name for herself, blocking shots, scoring points in the middle of the Nebraska lineup. Growing up in Lincoln, Alec said she was always familiar with what the fans meant to the program's success over the years. So when she got the chance.

0: chance to help bring a few smiles to those in the North Platte area. Alex said she was quick to jump at the opportunity.
1: It was everyday folks showing up to our games, buying the tickets, buying the merchandise that made us relevant. It's because all of these communities started paying attention to us that the rest of the world and the rest of the U.S. was like, wait, maybe there is something going on here. So yeah, these communities, they're the reason why we are as big as we are.
0: Alex coming off her first professional season with Love Madison. She's now a member of the Love Nebraska roster alongside fellow Huskers Jordan Larson and Lexi Rodriguez. And Nebraska soccer opened the year with a road win over Louisville, then returned home to draw with South Dakota, followed by another draw against eighth-ranked Notre Dame. The Huskers drew a second straight top 25 foe yesterday in number 18 Alabama. Nebraska applied pressure throughout, just couldn't capitalize. They fell to the Tide 2-0 yesterday. The Huskers outshot Alabama 22-5, just couldn't find the back of the net. Nebraska had multiple opportunities in both halves, but couldn't finish with a goal. Ella Rudney, Natalie Lewis led the Big Red with four shots apiece, including an unsuccessful penalty kick from Rudney early in the second half. The Huskers wrap up their four-game homestand on Thursday against Omaha. And that's sports for your Monday. Stick around. We got more news and weather on the way. Thanks for joining us. Have a great day. This is News Channel Nebraska. Well, hello there and good morning. It's Monday, August 24th, and you're watching News Channel Nebraska. My name's Eric McKay. Thank you so much for joining us. Hope you had a great weekend. Coming up for you this hour, the North American trade war has been reignited. Details on potential new price hikes and local reaction coming up. And a back and forth ongoing between the city of Grand Island the Central Nebraska Humane Society, where things stand now, and much more coming up. But first, already seeing some storms to start the week. Are more coming? Michael J. Anthony has the details now in your AccuWeather forecast.
2: It could be kind of a wet and wild week for a lot of us and a warm one for today. As you can see, we've got highs in the 90s out west. 80s for most of the state, even 70s up in the northeast corner. And we've got a few showers and storms that have been going on throughout the overnight and will continue into tonight and a little bit into tomorrow, where it could get a little bit severe. As you can see, highs in the 60s for most of the state. And we mentioned those storms. Yep, they will continue. We'll see those across most of Nebraska tonight. Very low chance for severe weather, but as we get into tomorrow, that increases, although the temperature does not. As you can see, 70s and 80s for most of us. Again, the warm spot's going to be out in the Panhandle. Few cool zones there in Broken Bow and Columbus with upper 70s. And yes, more thunderstorms all across Nebraska tomorrow. Tuesday, probably the best chance for severe weather.
0: We'll have your full forecast coming up later this hour. First, though, let's take a look at our top headlines today. The North American trade war has been reignited after the U.S. and Canada failed to reach a trade deal last week. The U.S. now imposing a 50% tariff on $20 billion worth of Canadian products. Ottawa says it will respond in kind. Yesterday, President Trump's former Vice President Mike Pence was among those pushing back on the new tariff-related tensions, saying they're the last things America needs right now. Canadian Prime Minister Mark Carney says Canada will match U.S. tariffs dollar for dollar in sectors including steel, dairy, appliances, ag equipment, and electronics. Those are set to take effect on September 8th. The president's efforts on the U.S. economy drawing sharp rebukes from Nebraska's challenger for U.S. Senate. Dan Osborne said in an interview over the weekend the idea of importing 300,000 metric tons of tariff-free ground beef from other countries in an effort to lower prices in grocery stores is a bad deal for domestic farmers. Osborne said he believes all of the pressures financially are wearing thin for producers in Nebraska.
3: We're not doing well. Like I said, I was just talking to a row crop farmer the other day, farms 1,900 acres. His inputs are up

0: $50,000 than they would have been for fertilizer if he would have been able to put that order in pre-war. And in 2025, the tariffs cut his markets out of soybeans, so he's just out. So if you're grading agriculture, I'm giving this a failing grade right now. Suicide for farmers are up 3.5 times the national average. You know, like I said, a lot of the markets have been closed off for our farmers. Now this beef deal, that's going to hurt our cattlemen. It's just happening over and over again. And the bailout didn't bail anybody out.
1: Osborne challenging Pete Ricketts for Nebraska's junior U.S. Senate seat. Ricketts has also come out against the president's moves on beef. Osborne's interview came after a recent article by the Flatwater Free Press that cited former staffers of Osborne who attempted to dissolve the legal Marijuana Now party in April of 2024. Osborne was not asked about the article, so he didn't address the report. A campaign spokesperson has said Osborne had nothing to do with the activities leading up to those staffers joining the legal Marijuana Now party. The ongoing back and forth between the city of Grand Island and the Central Nebraska Humane Society continues. Grand Island City Council member Chuck Hazy spoke about the end of a contract between the city and the animal shelter.
2: I can only imagine the Humane Society is struggling to go from a $600,000 a year contract that they lost because they lost their insurance. They have a financial model to make things work too. They're going to have financial struggles without the city. We're not a charity organization.
1: The Humane Society took to social media arguing a majority of points made by Hazy. They say they notified Grand Island Police in April of last year and the then city administrator about the end of the Animal Control Division. The contract was set to expire on Halloween. The Humane Society said they sped it up because they weren't sure if they could get insurance for the remainder of the contract. Hazy also addressed the shelter as a three-night kennel paid for by tax dollars, saying anything beyond was the Humane Society's cost. The Humane Society says there's a lot more being done with pets, ranging from cats and dogs to livestock and poultry, than just being a place to eat and sleep.
2: So to pay a $25,000 a month flat fee plus, you know, $35 or $45 a day for $135 for a three-day stay, it's too much. It's too much for the taxpayer. I think it needs to be fair. I think it needs to be fair for the kennel. I think it needs to be fair for, you know, for the city. And I think it needs to be fair for the taxpayers.
1: The animal shelter says the different types of animals they take in come with additional hazards and care. Hazy says the housing contract should be placed up for bid. Remains uncertain what the timeline is for the process to play out. More news next. You're watching News Channel Nebraska.
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1: is raising concerns about questionable billing in the state's aged and disabled

0: Disabled Waiver Program. The program provides in-home services to elderly and disabled Nebraskans. State Auditor Mike Foley says the audit found weaknesses in controls designed to prevent improper billing by service providers. Foley says the cost of the program has increased nearly 65% in the last 2 years, up to $434 million annually. And Foley says it's rife with fraud. Auditors found one provider that was billed for 47 hours of services in a single day. They also identified 15 providers who received payment for waiver services, while records showed they were working somewhere else at the same time. Foley says the Department of Health and Human Services has already started to make changes to prevent deceptive billing in the future. The Memorandum of Understanding between the U.S. and Iran collapsed a month ago. Tensions are on the rise as Iranian President Masoud Pezeshkian says his country is in a full-scale war. John Lawrence has more.
1: This is not a stable situation.
2: After President Donald Trump threatened a, quote, economic D-Day against Iran, U.S. Treasury Secretary Scott Bessent is scheduled to announce Monday the toughest sanctions in history against Tehran. The White House is also expected to call on China to cooperate with its plan to squeeze Iran financially.
3: This is going to be the greatest coordinated economic isolation in the history of the world. And we are going to them and saying you are either with us or against us.
2: Some analysts say hitting Iran in the wallet might not work.
1: Trump is relying heavily on the economical pressure because he doesn't want to return back to kinetic war. But the problem is that it's not sustainable. At the end of the day, without off-ramp to the Iranians will retaliate.
2: Mohsen Rezai, the head of Iran's Supreme National Security Council, told Iranian media, quote, Tehran does not seek to expand war in the region, but if countries neighboring Iran cooperate with the Americans in the economic war, we will target their interests.
4: The Iranians don't yet understand that they have been defeated, despite the fact that they have been. But I think it's going to be essential that we keep the pressure on, keep the military assets in the region.
2: I'm John Lawrence reporting.
0: As Iran warns of a harsh response to anticipated U.S. sanctions, the Secretary of War is in Nebraska. Secretary Pete Hegseth arrived at Offutt Air Force Base south of Omaha this morning. Federal officials say it's part of a so-called Arsenal of Freedom tour. He's expected to tour the facility alongside U.S. Senator Pete Ricketts and discuss rebuilding the defense industrial base. Ricketts expected to visit with the media afterward. Hegseth not staying in the Cornhusker State long, though. He's also expected to visit Oshkosh, Wisconsin today. Hegseth's visit comes after weeks of impasse in the Middle East, with the U.S. unable to dislodge Iran's grip on shipping through the Strait of Hormuz. Scattered storms to start the week. Some could get severe out west this afternoon. Details on the way in your AccuWeather forecast. 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
5: Weather is always changing. Sunny skies can give way to thunderstorms, gusty winds, heavy rain, hail, or extreme heat. Whether you're heading to work, spending the day on the farm, enjoying the lake, or cheering on your favorite team, knowing what to expect can make all the difference. 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
8: I'm Ty Stevens, and I'm from Page, Nebraska. I was in Valentine, Nebraska

0: at the high school state finals, and we were in the short go the last round, and I caught my thumb in my dally, and went to the hospital in Valentine, and they flew me here. Came to Dr. Hartzell right away, and he reattached it. It come all the way off. I was here for a week after I cut my thumb off, and they just did really good taking care of me. I always felt cared for. I feel like my recovery is going as good as it possibly can, and everybody's just doing so much to help me. I just think that we're really lucky to have someone like him around that can do these kind of surgeries. He's just so good at what he does. Just leaves a good impression. Caring, that's what Faith Health means to me.
1: Roller coaster weather-wise this week, as we're starting off with some storms, middle of the week things are going to settle down, and then storm-wise pick up towards the end of the week. The one thing that should stay relatively consistent are the temperatures. As you can see, we've got highs in the 90s out west, but that's going to cool down rapidly as the storm fronts move through. 70s and 80s for the rest of the state, and tonight as we drop down into the 60s, pretty much all across Nebraska, we'll see more of those showers and storms that we talked about. Pretty much should blanket, I would say, the western two-thirds of the state tonight. By tomorrow, we're all going to be seeing our share of showers and storms, including maybe some severe weather on Tuesday. As we mentioned, things will settle down temperature-wise. You'll see 80s across most of the state, 70s in Broken Bow, and in Columbus, or at least upper 70s, but pretty much consistent all across Nebraska. And storms will be consistent all across the state as well. As you can see, showers and storms on Tuesday are going to blanket all of the state, and we've got our best chance for severe weather tomorrow. A slight chance tonight, very low, but tomorrow, certainly get ready to be staying notified, staying alert, because we'll have hail, high winds, and who knows what else.
2: The Democratic Socialist agenda, I mean, I see some good things in there.
3: That's Dan Osborne praising socialists. Osborne paid himself hundreds of thousands of dollars, bankrolled by the far left. They pay Osborne. Osborne supports their radical policies.
4: There definitely needs to be a clear path to citizenship. Let's give him a damn Social Security card already.
2: The Democratic Socialist agenda, I see some good things in there.
3: Dan Osborne, fake independent, real liberal.
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0: you're getting used to waking up to skies like this. This was up in Hartington this morning. Heavy rain, thunderstorms blanketing eastern Nebraska this morning. I know the morning commute for folks headed to school and work here in Norfolk, kind of rough in spots. There was a lot of standing water in town. Heavy rain to start the day. Heavy rain yesterday and more coming. Let's start with yesterday. We saw bands of 2-inch rain falling in parts of Buffalo County yesterday. Northeast Nebraska again saw some heavy rain just north of Valentine. Some decent amounts falling. Again, measurable rainfall in much of central and eastern Nebraska. And guess what? That's just on top of what had already fallen. This is the 3-day total prior to yesterday. You look at central Nebraska there, parts of northern Custer County into the Sand Hills there, 4 inches plus over a 3-day span. A wide chunk of the Sand Hills saw 2 inches plus over a few days, 2.76 inches in Broken Bow over a 3-day span. And now there's more coming, at least we think so. Forecasters have issued a level 2 risk for severe weather in central and western Nebraska today. Talk timing first, basically mid-afternoon into the evening, maybe lingering into the overnight hours once you get into this level 1 area here in central Nebraska. The biggest hazards, hail and straight line winds. They're talking potentially 2.5-inch diameter hail in that hatched area there, and the best chance to see it concentrated would be in that yellow area. Winds could be a problem too. 75 mile an hour wind gusts possible once you get basically west of like the Springview, Brewster, Lexington line there. That's where things could really get hairy this afternoon and evening. And then it's more the same tomorrow, just in a different spot. Forecasters are saying south central, southeast Nebraska, and southwest Nebraska. Let's just call it southern Nebraska. In the bullseye of that level 2 severe weather, straight line winds look like they're going to be the biggest hazard with this storm. Again, mid-afternoon in southwest Nebraska, lingering into the overnight hours as you get into York and Hebron and Friend and towns like that. So more storms over the next couple of days. You know, last week we were talking about, oh, let's just get through Friday. We'll be over it for a while. Mother Nature apparently had other ideas. On this August the 24th, let's take a look back at this date in history. Let's be thankful we're not dealing with this kind of weather. Going all the way back to the year 79. Mount Vesuvius believed to have erupted on this date, the catastrophe devastating the Roman cities of Pompeii and Herculaneum. Thousands of people killed. The cities largely forgotten. They were never rebuilt. It wasn't until the cities were rediscovered during an excavation in the 19th century that we started to find out more about what actually happened. On this date in 1804, different kind of volcanic discovery. Kind of. The Lewis and Clark expedition, they're making their way through Nebraska. They saw what they thought was a volcano, described it as the Ionia volcano near what's now Newcastle. Now, what it actually was a bluff, a heat-producing bluff. It had minerals underground that created the heat with the friction that emitted steam. That's what the expedition saw, why they thought they had stumbled on a volcano in northeast Nebraska. And on this date in 1975, in non-volcanic news, one of the most famous songs ever was recorded. The band Queen entered a recording studio in Wales to begin the sessions that would eventually produce Bohemian Rhapsody. The song, nearly 6 minutes long, had record execs scared to release it. They thought it was going to be a bomb. Radio stations wouldn't play it. They were wrong. The song reached the top 10 of the Billboard charts twice. It peaked at number 9 in 1976 and then got all the way up to number 2 in 1991 after it was included as part of the Wayne's World soundtrack. That's how you know you've got a top song when it can be a top 10 hit 15 years apart. We've got more news and weather coming your way next. Thank you so much for joining us. Have a great day. This is News Channel Nebraska.
1: More than ever. That's why Pete Ricketts is taking congressional rating. 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Career politicians hate it. Washington insiders want to kill it. But Ricketts will never

0: stop fighting for what's right. Call Pete Ricketts. Thank him for fighting to stop insider trading and keep standing for Nebraska.
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6: For part of the state, one hot day this week, and we will see for most of Nebraska, only one dry day this week. We've already seen showers and storms across much of the state throughout the overnight and into the morning. More will return tonight. Plenty tomorrow, including a chance for some severe weather before it briefly dries up middle of the week, at least for a lot of us. Some might get a longer respite from those showers and storms. Today, we will see, as we mentioned, that hot day out in the panhandle in the southwest corner with highs in the upper 90s, 80s, and even some 70s for the rest of the state today. Tonight, things will start to be more consistent across Nebraska temperature-wise, as we'll see lows in the 60s all across the state. And as we mentioned, showers and storms should cover, I would say, pretty much the western two-thirds of Nebraska tonight. Chance for severe weather very low, but of course in our neck of the woods it's never nil, so always find ways to stay alert. But definitely as we get into Tuesday, things settling down temperature wise 80s for most of the state, 70s as you can see there in Broken Bow and Columbus, or at least upper 70s, and showers and storms all across the state tomorrow. And that is going to include the chance for some small hail, some high winds. Tornado is never out of the realm of possibility. So Tuesday looks like, if we get severe weather this week, tomorrow is going to be the day. After that, for a lot of us, things are going to simmer down, at least storm-wise, and they'll stay pretty consistent temperature-wise as well. As you can see, 80s for the Northeast pretty much all week, a little bit of a warmer day as we get into a Sunday, but certainly a drier week than most of the state will be seeing, as we'll have just showers and storms today and tomorrow. After that, things should settle down in that category. Also seeing for the Southeast, 80s and 90s, a few pop-up showers and storms on Sunday. And for the central, more of the same, albeit a little bit wetter there. We'll see a few more days of showers, but again, temperatures staying very consistent for the most part. 80s, with the only exception being Sunday as we dip up into the 90s. The Northwest, always the hottest part of the state, and it looks like it's going to stay that way, especially once we get through about Thursday. We'll get up into the 90s and should stay there for a while, and you'll get a little more shower and storm action as we approach the weekend as well. And the Southwest also staying warm. Again, you get a hot day today and then the next few days back down into the 80s before things tick up into the 90s this weekend. And

0: As you can see, showers and storms nearly every day this week. So again, severe weather tomorrow, very likely.
1: National Deputy County Attorney being appointed to try and convict a former band teacher at Centennial Public School. 33-year-old Nate Acton facing 25 felonies in York County District Court. He was arrested on numerous charges of sexual abuse of a child. Acton's accused of locking a band room door and assaulting a teenager. He's also accused of taking photos and videos of the student, including during sexual assaults. His next court date is set for this morning. The Howard County Sheriff's Office warning people to be on the lookout after several people ran from a traffic stop on Friday. The Sheriff's Office says multiple people were seen running west near Highway 281 and 2nd Avenue after a state patrol traffic stop. Several suspects were taken into custody. Others, though, are still being sought. The Sheriff's Office posted a warning on Facebook advising people in the area not to give a ride to anyone seeking transportation. There's been no update as of this morning. Mosquitoes in Dawson County have tested positive for West Nile. The Two Rivers Public Health Department says multiple pools of mosquitoes are carrying the virus. The bugs can infect a human with the virus after biting them. Health officials say most people who get infected with West Nile recover completely, might experience symptoms for up to 2 weeks. As of now, no people have tested positive in the Two Rivers District. Kearney's Planning Commission recommending approval of a proposed data center which would eventually replace the current cryptocurrency mining operation there. Peter Rice has more.
2: Project Horizon would bring a new enclosed data center campus to Kearney's east side. Starwood Digital Ventures is partnering with MARA on the project, starting with the first phase that would reuse the 100 megawatts of power already serving the existing crypto facility.
3: So the first building that we showed is reusing the existing power that is there today. So we would be taking the power from the crypto facility and having that power not available to the crypto facility anymore, and then bringing it back to the first building for phase one. So we are reusing existing power. We are not adding any new demand to the grid within our phase one proposal.
2: The crypto operation could continue while the first building is under construction and would be decommissioned before phase one begins operating. Plans call for three phases, with total power demand potentially reaching 368 megawatts at full build out. The facility also would use a closed loop cooling system that recirculates water. City documents project about 3.6 million gallons of annual water use at the full build. And for comparison, city officials say the Yaney Park splash pad uses about 25 million gallons each year.
4: Like 2 million gallons to me, and I even work at local, it seems like a lot of water. But once you start evaluating in comparison to other industries that are existing, it started to get a little bit more eye-opening, and maybe the water consumption that we already have within the community, that there's just not as many concerns raised.
2: The project could also bring a significant financial boost. Kearney could eventually receive between $11 and $13 million a year through electricity-related revenue, while phase one is projected to generate about $20 million annually in property taxes for other local taxing entities. The developer has also agreed to give up an existing $2 million annual rebate once phase one becomes operational, and the ownership group says it will cover the cost of a new 16-inch water main needed along Antelope Avenue. The project would also be subject to Kearney's new data center regulations, including noise limits, setbacks, and ongoing reporting. The proposal now moves to the Kearney City Council, where it could be discussed as early as September 8th. In Kearney, Peter Rice, News Channel Nebraska.
1: Wildfires growing in size out west, prompting emergency declarations. The latest next, but first, your AccuWeather forecast.
0: It could be kind of a wet and wild week for a lot of us and a warm one for today. As you can see, we've got highs in the 90s out west, 80s for most of the state, even 70s up in the northeast corner. And we've got a few showers and storms that have been going on throughout the overnight and will continue into tonight and a little bit into tomorrow, where it could get a little bit severe. As you can see, highs in the 60s for most of the state. And we mentioned those storms. Yep, they will continue. We'll see.

0: those across most of Nebraska tonight. Very low chance for severe weather, but as we get into tomorrow, that increases, although the temperature does not. As you can see, 70s and 80s for most of us. Again, the warm spot's going to be out in the panhandle. Few cool zones there in Broken Bow and Columbus with upper 70s. And yes, more thunderstorms all across Nebraska tomorrow. Tuesday, probably the best chance for severe weather.
1: A fast-moving wildfire burning in Nevada. The governor there has declared a state of emergency in Washoe County. That includes Reno and parts of Lake Tahoe. The Nevada National Guard has also been activated. Reed Binion has the latest.
2: As always, life safety and firefighter safety is going to be our number one priority.
3: Crews in Nevada are racing to contain a massive wildfire that started over the weekend.
4: We just recently finished containment on another one. That one was more in our rural communities. This is coming within the city of Reno limits, densely populated.
3: The Hawk Fire in northwest Reno started Saturday. By Sunday evening, it had exploded in size, growing to roughly 15,000 acres, according to officials. Time-lapse video from across the border in California showing just how fast the blaze spread. Authorities say the fire was human-caused, but there's no indication yet that it was intentionally set. As of Sunday night, 90,000 residents had been urged to evacuate, with 42,000 under mandatory evacuation orders by Sunday afternoon, according to officials. Hundreds of people spending the night in an evacuation shelter at the Reno Sparks Convention Center, with support coming from the Red Cross. Meanwhile, people also coming together to offer support in Hawaii, bracing for Tropical Storm Moke, which made its closest approach to Hawaii Sunday and is now a tropical depression. The biggest threat, rainfall, hitting the same places that flooded last weekend when Hurricane Lala tore a deadly path through parts of the islands.
5: We're praying that we're going to be covered and it won't hit us.
3: A flood watch is in effect for the Big Island through Monday afternoon. I'm Reed Binion reporting.
1: State officials taking time to recognize Nebraska's newly discharged service members. Governor Jim Pillen, the Department of Veterans Affairs, hosted Nebraska's Welcome Home Dinner in Lincoln. Service members who discharged from the military over the past 2 years and their families invited for dinner and special recognition. Department Director John Hilgard says Nebraska strives to be the most veteran-friendly state and says those efforts start right after discharge.
6: And that includes all the aspects of returning home successfully to our communities, to our jobs, to our families, and making sure that as successful as you were, performing the mission when you're in uniform, to be successful when you come home and be Nebraskans.
1: Pillen stressed to the new veterans they shouldn't be bashful to reach out to the VA if they need assistance. The government officials, joined by exhibitors from veteran service organizations, support groups, and nonprofits, who shared resources and showcased employment opportunities. The Welcome Home event has happened regularly since 2016. Gone, not forgotten. That was the continued message from the Martial Arts International Group, who hosted an event honoring Master Sergeant Noah Teachins, the Bellevue man, one of the first Americans killed by Iran during the ongoing war. Teachins was planning to return in June and continue his membership with the Martial Arts International. The school says they've not forgotten who he was or what he meant to their community.
7: It means so much to the family, because at the end of the day, when we lost someone, the hardest thing that happens is like we feel like we forget them. And we want to make sure that they feel that he will never be forgotten for the bravery, for his bravery, for the sacrifice he made for his family, for this nation, and for this city.
1: Teachins' family attended the ceremony in Bellevue this past weekend. The school has also named one of its classrooms after him. One of Nebraska's highest profile tractor pulls is wrapped up after a 3-day run. Thunder by the River celebrated its 21st year over the weekend in Wisner. The event draws thousands annually to the town of 1200, about 30 minutes east of Norfolk. The competition, part of the National Outlaw Truck and Tractor Pulling Association. Thunder by the River featured nearly 400 hooks over 3 days, trucks and tractors ranging in shape from low and long to tall and towering exhaust pipes, with names ranging from Showtime to Intimidator to Foxy Lady. 130 vehicles.

0: vehicles competed on Saturday across 10 classes, going for 20 trophies. The top performer over 3 days from each class received the special Thunderbolt Award. A Columbus man has found quite the way to stay active during retirement, a 2,400-mile canoe trip down the Missouri River. Dan Swanson has more.
1: Brian Huizenveld adopted the canoe as home base on the Platte and Loup Rivers near his hometown of Columbus, Nebraska. But paddling nearly 2,000 miles of the Missouri River has left him feeling the aches and pains.
2: And I was kind of looking for a longer, extended trip. Just, I've always been outdoorsy and wanted something a little longer than usual. This turned out to be way longer than usual.
1: He built his canoe named the Wild Goose with a wilderness experience in mind, but reached the shore of Nebraska City on Thursday wondering about his choices.
2: And I'm very comfortable in the canoe. That is until this trip, and now I'm just full of aches and pains.
1: Since June, when he started at the river headwaters in Montana, the daily routine has included navigating toward towns for supplies and searching the riverside for campgrounds or sandbars to pitch a tent for the night.
2: Get up, paddle, fight all kinds of Mother Nature things, and stop paddling when I'm too tired to go anymore.
1: His canoe was pushed by ever-present winds in the expansive lakes of the upper river, and he endured plenty of 100-degree days within a month's worth of 90-degree heat and the humidity that comes with it.
2: Yeah, I spent a good amount of time physically preparing as best I could, and I'm exhausted. It's tiring every day to get out and paddle for 10 hours. It's a very big river. I haven't found the end of it yet.
1: He described the latest stretch of the river as the easiest because it is channelized for navigation and is swifter for his canoe. He also has the company of Jay Bruins, a long-distance hiker from California who joined the trek with his kayak. The logistics of canoe and kayak traveling together has Bruins enjoying the cargo capacity of the canoe, and Huizenveld thinking he should have built a kayak for its ability to slide across the water. Bruins said the trials of the trip have him dreaming of a sailboat next time. The men expect to conclude the journey when they reach the Gateway Arch in St. Louis, about 500 miles more downriver. From Nebraska City, I'm Dan Swanson, News Channel Nebraska.
0: We're going to see some storms here and there before things start warming up later this week. Details next in your AccuWeather forecast. 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
3: An emotional roller coaster weather-wise this week, as we're starting off with some storms. Middle of the week, things are going to settle down, and then storm-wise pick up towards the end of the week. The one thing that should stay relatively consistent are the temperatures. As you can see, we've got highs in the 90s out west, but that's going to cool down rapidly as the storm fronts move through. 70s and 80s for the rest of the state. And tonight, as we drop down into the 60s, pretty much all across Nebraska, we'll see more of those showers and storms that we talked about. Pretty much should blanket, I would say, the western two-thirds of the state tonight. By tomorrow, we're all going to be seeing our share of showers and storms, including maybe some severe weather on Tuesday. As we mentioned, things will settle down temperature-wise. You'll see 80s across most of the state, 70s in Broken Bow, and in Columbus, or at least upper 70s, but pretty much consistent all across Nebraska. And storms will be consistent all across the state as well. As you can see, showers and storms on Tuesday are going to blanket all of the state, and we've got our best chance for severe weather tomorrow. A slight chance tonight, very low, but tomorrow, certainly get ready to be staying notified, staying alert, because we'll have hail, high winds, and who knows what else.
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6: From Long Pine to Chadron and Nebraska City to Rushville, News Channel Nebraska is dedicated to reporting on news from every corner of the state. This is Nebraska, and Nebraska is home.
7: Joined by the manager of the entire course, right, Mr. Anderson. I think we have a fantastic setting here where we had a little shot of rain. It puts a group, especially like farmers, in a little bit better of a mindset.
8: Yes, absolutely. I think it's great. We got some rain this morning. That makes the course look real good, but it's dried up now. We got a little breeze and should be in for a nice day of golf.
7: Now, I already heard you talking to some guys. You're like, well, it's not really going to make a difference to my type of game, me either. Do you have any pointers for us, though? Are the greens going to be a little slower, more forgiving? What are we looking at here?
8: I'd say greens a little slower and aim left.
7: Do have a little bit of a breeze, so maybe you should try and put that, that hook into the breeze there. What else can we expect? I mean, I know it means a lot to you to have this type of support, this type of a group. It just seems like it's bigger and better every year. What does it mean to you seeing this type of an event kind of continue to grow and be such a kind of a cornerstone for this area?
8: Yeah, no, it's great. It's been a great tournament for our course for a long time.

0: long time, and yeah, the sponsors all love it, and it's good for everybody involved, and just good day of golf and food and having fun.
1: And it's one of those last days before we kind of get into harvest, and we're able to kind of give back to the community, the farming ag community that gives us so much. So aim left, use those greens. Anything else? Any other pointers I need to be looking for?
0: Stay out of the pond. That's what I got.
1: Stay out of the water. I love that. Keep it simple. Hit that fairway. All right, we'll be back here outside of Ponca, Nebraska at Highland Oaks Golf Course here in a moment.
2: Nebraska's coach sharing his thoughts on the quarterback position over the weekend. You'll hear from him next in sports. You're watching News Channel Nebraska.
3: And we will see for most of Nebraska only one dry day this week. We've already seen showers and storms across much of the state throughout the overnight and into the morning. More will return tonight, plenty tomorrow, including a chance for some severe weather before it briefly dries up middle of the week, at least for a lot of us. Some might get a longer respite from those showers and storms. Today, we will see, as we mentioned, that hot day out in the panhandle in the southwest corner with highs in the upper 90s, 80s, and even some 70s for the rest of the state today. Tonight, things will start to be more consistent across Nebraska temperature-wise, as we'll see lows in the 60s all across the state. And as we mentioned, showers and storms should cover, I would say, pretty much the western two-thirds of Nebraska tonight. Chance for severe weather very low, but of course in our neck of the woods it's never nil, so always find ways to stay alert. But definitely as we get into Tuesday, things settling down temperature wise 80s for most of the state, 70s as you can see there in Broken Bow and Columbus, or at least upper 70s, and showers and storms all across the state tomorrow, and that is going to include the chance for some small hail, some high winds. Tornado is never out of the realm of possibility. So Tuesday looks like, if we get severe weather this week, tomorrow is going to be the day. After that, for a lot of us, things are going to simmer down, at least storm-wise, and they'll stay pretty consistent temperature-wise as well. As you can see, 80s for the Northeast pretty much all week, a little bit of a warmer day as we get into a Sunday, but certainly a drier week than most of the state will be seeing, as we'll have just showers and storms today and tomorrow. After that, things should settle down in that category. Also seeing for the southeast 80s and 90s, a few pop-up showers and storms on Sunday. And for the central, more of the same, albeit a little bit wetter there. We'll see a few more days of showers, but again, temperatures staying very consistent for the most part. 80s, with the only exception being Sunday as we dip up into the 90s. The northwest, always the hottest part of the state, and it looks like it's going to stay that way, especially once we get through about Thursday. We'll get up into the 90s and should stay there for a while, and you'll get a little more shower and storm action as we approach the weekend as well. And the southwest also staying warm. Again, you get a hot day today, and then the next few days back down into the 80s before things tick up into the 90s this weekend. And as you can see, showers and storms nearly every day this week. So again, severe weather tomorrow, very likely.
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0: Quarterback room seemed relatively certain heading into the season opener. They brought in a transfer from UNLV, Anthony Calandria, who was projected to be the starter, and head coach Matt Rhule made that official over the weekend.
1: Anthony would play for us right now. All the quarterbacks have done a nice job. Anthony, I think the biggest thing is he's very competitive, very fiery. He expects to win every play. But he's done a nice job of disciplining himself to also take what's there, and makes nice checks in the run-pass game, can throw the ball deep. And I think the biggest thing is he extends a ton of plays with his legs, which takes a lot of pressure off of the offensive line and the backs in protection and puts a lot of pressure on the defense.
0: Rhule says Daniel Kalen and TJ Lateef are in the mix for the number two quarterback position. On the other side of the ball, Nebraska will be facing a lot of high-powered offenses. Rhule says they'll need depth in order to stay fresh against the likes of Ohio State, Oregon, and Indiana.
1: I think we're probably in like 15 to 18 range, you know what I mean? Like that you would feel like you can rotate to be a starter and get that winning level. That might be a little less, might be a little bit more. I don't think we'd put our entire two deep in the middle of a game at once. You know, I just don't know that we're there yet. It's one thing to do it when there's no one out there watching. It's another thing to do it when there's 90,000 people watching and who loves those moments and who shies away from those moments. But I've been pleased with the depth. But, you know, I think we've done studies, you know, in this era of college football, most great defenses are playing, you know, 18 guys.
0: Rhule says he feels best about the number of defensive ends ready to step in at a moment's notice. Nebraska starts their prep for Ohio on Thursday, the first game kicking off at 11 a.m. on September 5th. To volleyball, where one of the more beloved Huskers in recent memory made her way west to catch up with fans. Rebecca Alec made a name for herself, blocking shots, scoring points in the middle of the Nebraska lineup. Growing up in Lincoln, Alec said she was always familiar with what the fans meant to the program's success over the years. So when she got the chance to help bring a few smiles to those in the North Platte area, Alec said she was quick to jump at the opportunity.
2: It was everyday folks showing up to our games, buying the tickets, buying the merchandise that made us relevant. It's because all of these communities started paying attention to us that the rest of the world and the rest of the U.S. was like, wait, maybe there is something going on here. So yeah, these communities, they are the reason why we are as big as we are.
0: Alex coming off her first professional season with Love Madison. She's now a member of the Love Nebraska roster alongside fellow Huskers Jordan Larson and Lexi Rodriguez. And Nebraska soccer opened the year with a road win over Louisville, then returned home to draw with South Dakota, followed by another draw against 8th-ranked Notre Dame. The Huskers drew a second straight top 25 foe yesterday in number 18 Alabama. Nebraska applied pressure throughout, just couldn't capitalize. They fell to the Tide 2-0 yesterday. The Huskers outshot Alabama 22-5. Just couldn't find the back of the net. Nebraska had multiple opportunities in both halves, but couldn't finish with a goal. Ella Rudney, Natalie Lewis led the Big Red with four shots apiece, including an unsuccessful penalty kick from Rudney early in the second half. The Huskers wrap up their four-game homestand on Thursday against Omaha. And that's sports for your Monday. Stick around. We got more news and weather on the way.

0: Thanks for joining us. Have a great day. This is News Channel Nebraska. Well, hello there. It is Monday, August 24th, and you're watching News Channel Nebraska. My name's Eric McKay. Thank you so much for joining us. Hope your day's going well so far. Coming up for you this hour, 47 hours of work in a day, working in two places at once. Details on what state officials say is widespread fraud in a program designed to help caregivers. That's coming up. And after more than 3 years worth of meetings at the local airport, a central Nebraska City Council could soon be coming home. Details there and much more coming up. But first, storms this morning. There could be more this afternoon to kick off the week. Michael J. Anthony with the details now in your AccuWeather forecast.
1: It could be kind of a wet and wild week for a lot of us and a warm one for today. As you can see, we've got highs in the 90s out west, 80s for most of the state, even 70s up in the northeast corner. And we've got a few showers and storms that have been going on throughout the overnight and will continue into tonight and a little bit into tomorrow, where it could get a little bit severe. As you can see, highs in the 60s for most of the state. And we mentioned those storms. Yep, they will continue. We'll see those across most of Nebraska tonight. Very low chance for severe weather, but as we get into tomorrow, that increases. Although the temperature does not, as you can see, 70s and 80s for most of us. Again, the warm spot's gonna be out in the panhandle. Few cool zones there in Broken Bow and Columbus with upper 70s. And yes, more thunderstorms all across Nebraska tomorrow. Tuesday, probably the best chance for severe weather.
0: We'll have your full forecast coming up later this hour. First, though, let's take a look at our top headlines today. Three people, including two children, are recovering from injuries following a weekend accident. It happened yesterday afternoon along U.S. Highway 81, about 4 miles north of Columbus. The Platte County Sheriff's Office says a woman from Lincoln was driving southbound and lost control of her minivan, crossed two lanes of traffic and the median, before crashing into a northbound semi. Authorities say the woman and two children were treated at a Columbus hospital with what were called minor injuries. They've since been released. The driver of the semi wasn't hurt. The wreck did shut down the highway, though, for over 4 hours while first responders cleaned up the scene. A state audit is raising concerns about questionable billing in the state's aged and disabled waiver program. The program provides in-home services to elderly and disabled Nebraskans. State Auditor Mike Foley says the audit found weaknesses in controls designed to prevent improper billing by service providers. Foley says the cost of the program has increased nearly 65% in the last 2 years, up to $434 million annually. And Foley says it's rife with fraud. Auditors found one provider that was billed for 47 hours of services in a single day. They also identified 15 providers who received payment for waiver services, while records showed they were working somewhere else at the same time. Foley says the Department of Health and Human Services has already started to make changes to prevent deceptive billing in the future. Gone, not forgotten. That was the continued message from the Martial Arts International Group, who hosted an event honoring Master Sergeant Noah Teachins, the Bellevue man, one of the first Americans killed by Iran during the ongoing war. Teachins was planning to return in June and continue his membership with the Martial Arts International. The school says they've not forgotten who he was or what he meant to their community.
2: It means so much to the family, because at the end of the day, when we lost someone, the hardest thing that happens is like we feel like we forget them. And we want to make sure that they feel that he will never be forgotten, for the bravery, for his bravery, for the sacrifice he made for his family, for this nation, and for this city.
0: Teachins' family attended the ceremony in Bellevue this past weekend. The school has also named one of its classrooms after him. Dozens of Legion riders on their way to Kentucky after firing up their engines.

0: Legions in the capital city. The American Legion's Legacy Run kicked off yesterday, sending motorcycle riders on a four-day trip toward the organization's national convention. The Legacy runs a national fundraising effort for the American Legion's Veterans and Children's Foundation. Legion officials say the money trains service officers who then help with veterans that have VA claims. Organizers say the effort got off to a great start this past weekend.
1: Last night, $230,000 was presented to kick it off. And so they will receive donations at every stop along the way until we get to our national convention in Louisville, Kentucky.
0: Rabine said they hope to raise $1 million this week. The riders crossed the Missouri River in Blair yesterday. They're en route to Muscatine, Iowa today before arriving in Louisville on Wednesday. After more than 3 years worth of meetings at the local airport, a central Nebraska city council could soon be returning to City Hall. The city of Hastings has been undergoing a $7 million renovation to their building since June of 2023. That's forced city services and council meetings to move to other locations. City officials say contractors are putting the finishing touches on the building this month. That includes work to reopen the city council chambers. The council will vote tonight on a proposal to move future meetings back to their old stomping grounds starting next month. More news next. You're watching News Channel Nebraska.
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0: Donald Trump is threatening Canada with new tariffs beyond what already was imposed this weekend. This morning, he announced the U.S. will impose 50% tariffs on cars, auto parts, and steel starting January 1st. This comes after trade negotiations collapsed on Friday. After those talks broke down, the president enacted 50% tariffs on $20 billion worth of Canadian goods on Saturday. Canadian Prime Minister Mark Carney vowed to retaliate with dollar-for-dollar tariffs starting next month. Now, today's announcement follows those 50% duties the U.S. already started levying over the weekend. The new taxes will raise prices for American companies and consumers on about 5% of Canada's annual exports to the U.S. It's about $20 billion worth of goods, ranging from agricultural products like dairy and honey to hockey sticks. In an interview today with the Associated Press, Ontario Premier Doug Ford said Canada may cut off electricity and critical minerals to the U.S. if the trade fight worsens. The president's efforts on the U.S. economy drawing sharp rebukes from Nebraska's challenger for U.S. Senate. Dan Osborne said in an interview over the weekend the idea of importing 300,000 metric tons of tariff-free ground beef from other countries in an effort to lower prices in grocery stores is a bad deal for domestic farmers. Osborne said he believes all of the pressures financially are wearing thin for producers in Nebraska.
6: We're not doing well. Like I said, I was just talking to a row crop farmer the other day, farms 1900.

0: acres. His inputs are up $50,000 than they would have been for fertilizer if he would have been able to put that order in pre-war. And in 2025, the tariffs cut his markets out of soybeans, so he's just out. So if you're grading agriculture, I'm giving this a failing grade right now. Suicide for farmers are up 3.5 times the national average. Like I said, a lot of the markets have been closed off for our farmers. Now this beef deal that's going to hurt our cattlemen, it's just happening over and over again. And the bailout didn't bail anybody out.
1: Osborne challenging Pete Ricketts for Nebraska's junior U.S. Senate seat. Ricketts has also come out against the president's moves on beef. Osborne's interview came after a recent article by the Flatwater Free Press that cited former staffers of Osborne who attempted to dissolve the legal Marijuana Now party in April of 2024. Osborne was not asked about the article, so he didn't address the report. A campaign spokesperson has said Osborne had nothing to do with the activities leading up to those staffers joining the legal Marijuana Now party. As Iran warns of a harsh response to anticipated U.S. sanctions, the Secretary of War is in Nebraska. Secretary Pete Hegseth arrived at Offutt Air Force Base south of Omaha this morning. Federal officials say it's part of a so-called Arsenal of Freedom tour. He's expected to tour the facility alongside U.S. Senator Pete Ricketts and discuss rebuilding the defense industrial base. Ricketts expected to visit with the media afterward. Hegseth not staying in the Cornhusker state long, though. He's also expected to visit Oshkosh, Wisconsin today. Hegseth's visit comes after weeks of impasse in the Middle East, with the U.S. unable to dislodge Iran's grip on shipping through the Strait of Hormuz. Well, scattered storms to start the week. Some could get severe out west this afternoon. Details on the way in your AccuWeather forecast. 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
1: A bit of an emotional roller coaster weather-wise this week as we're

0: starting off with some storms. Middle of the week, things are going to settle down, and then storm-wise, pick up towards the end of the week. The one thing that should stay relatively consistent are the temperatures. As you can see, we've got highs in the 90s out west, but that's going to cool down rapidly as the storm fronts move through. 70s and 80s for the rest of the state. And tonight, as we drop down into the 60s, pretty much all across Nebraska, we'll see more of those showers and storms that we talked about. Pretty much should blanket, I would say, the western two-thirds of the state tonight. By tomorrow, we're all going to be seeing our share of showers and storms, including maybe some severe weather on Tuesday. As we mentioned, things will settle down temperature-wise. You'll see 80s across most of the state, 70s in Broken Bow, and in Columbus, or at least upper 70s, but pretty much consistent all across Nebraska. And storms will be consistent all across the state as well. As you can see, showers and storms on Tuesday are going to blanket all of the state, and we've got our best chance for severe weather tomorrow. A slight chance tonight, very low, but tomorrow, certainly get ready to be staying notified, staying alert, because we'll have hail, high winds, and who knows what else.
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10: Getting used to waking up to skies like this. This was up in Hartington this morning. Heavy rain, thunderstorms blanketing eastern Nebraska this morning. I know the morning commute for folks headed to school and work here in Norfolk, kind of rough in spots. There was a lot of standing water in town. Heavy rain to start the day. Heavy rain yesterday and more coming. Let's start with yesterday. We saw bands of 2-inch rain falling in parts of Buffalo County yesterday. Northeast Nebraska again saw some heavy rain just north of Valentine. Some decent amounts falling. Again, measurable rainfall in much of central and eastern Nebraska. And guess what? That's just on top of what had already fallen. This is the 3-day total prior to yesterday. You look at central Nebraska there, parts of northern Custer County into the Sandhills there, 4 inches plus over a 3-day span, a wide chunk.

0: Chunk of the sand hill saw 2 inches plus over a few days, 2.76 inches in Broken Bow over a 3-day span. And now there's more coming, at least we think so. Forecasters have issued a level 2 risk for severe weather in central and western Nebraska today. Talk timing first, basically mid-afternoon into the evening, maybe lingering into the overnight hours once you get into this level 1 area here in central Nebraska. The biggest hazards, hail and straight line winds. They're talking potentially 2.5-inch diameter hail in that hatched area there, and the best chance to see it concentrated would be in that yellow area. Winds could be a problem too. 75 mile an hour wind gusts possible once you get basically west of like the Springview Brewster Lexington line there. That's where things could really get hairy this afternoon and evening. And then it's more the same tomorrow, just in a different spot. Forecasters are saying south central, southeast Nebraska, and southwest Nebraska. Let's just call it southern Nebraska. In the bullseye of that level 2 severe weather, straight line winds look like they're going to be the biggest hazard with this storm. Again, mid-afternoon in southwest Nebraska, lingering into the overnight hours as you get into York and Hebron and Friend and towns like that. So more storms over the next couple of days. You know, last week we were talking about, oh, let's just get through Friday. We'll be over it for a while. Mother Nature apparently had other ideas. On this August the 24th, let's take a look back at this date in history. Let's be thankful we're not dealing with this kind of weather. Going all the way back to the year 79. Mount Vesuvius believed to have erupted on this date, the catastrophe devastating the Roman cities of Pompeii and Herculaneum. Thousands of people killed. The cities largely forgotten. They were never rebuilt. It wasn't until the cities were rediscovered during an excavation in the 19th century that we started to find out more about what actually happened. On this date in 1804, different kind of volcanic discovery. Kind of. The Lewis and Clark expedition, they're making their way through Nebraska. They saw what they thought was a volcano, described it as the Ionia volcano near what's now Newcastle. Now, what it actually was a bluff, a heat-producing bluff. It had minerals underground that created the heat with the friction that emitted steam. That's what the expedition saw, why they thought they had stumbled on a volcano in northeast Nebraska. And on this date in 1975, in non-volcanic news, one of the most famous songs ever was recorded. The band Queen entered a recording studio in Wales to begin the sessions that would eventually produce Bohemian Rhapsody. The song, nearly 6 minutes long, had record execs scared to release it. They thought it was going to be a bomb. Radio stations wouldn't play it. They were wrong. The song reached the top 10 of the Billboard charts twice. It peaked at number 9 in 1976 and then got all the way up to number 2 in 1991 after it was included as part of the Wayne's World soundtrack. That's how you know you've got a top song when it can be a top 10 hit 15 years apart. We've got more news and weather coming your way next. Thank you so much for joining us. Have a great day. This is News Channel Nebraska.
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4: For part of the state, one hot day this week, and we will see for most of Nebraska, only one dry day this week. We've already seen showers and storms across much of the state throughout the overnight and into the morning. More will return tonight, plenty tomorrow, including a chance for some severe weather before it briefly dries up middle of the week, at least for a lot of us. Some might get a longer respite from those showers and storms. Today, we will see, as we mentioned, that hot day out in the panhandle in the southwest corner with highs in the upper 90s, 80s, and even some 70s for the rest of the state today. Tonight, things will start to be more consistent across Nebraska temperature-wise, as we'll see lows in the 60s all across the state. And as we mentioned, showers and storms should cover, I would say, pretty much the western two-thirds of Nebraska tonight. Chance for severe weather very low, but of course, in our neck of the woods, it's never nil. So always find ways to stay alert. But definitely as we get into Tuesday, things settling down temperature-wise, 80s for most of the state, 70s as you can see there in Broken Bow and Columbus, or at least upper 70s, and showers and storms all across the state tomorrow. And that is going to include the chance for some small hail, some high winds. Tornado is never out of the realm of possibility. So Tuesday looks like if we get severe weather this week, tomorrow is going to be the day. After that, for a lot of us, things are going to simmer down, at least storm-wise, and they'll stay pretty consistent temperature-wise as well. As you can see, 80s for the Northeast pretty much all week, a little bit of a warmer day as we get into a Sunday, but certainly a drier week than most of the state will be seeing, as we'll have just showers and storms today and tomorrow. After that, things should settle down in that category. Also seeing for the Southeast, 80s and 90s, a few pop-up showers and storms on Sunday. And for the Central, more of the same, albeit a little bit wetter there. We'll see a few more days of showers, but again, temperatures staying very consistent for the most part. 80s, with the only exception being Sunday as we dip up into the 90s. The Northwest, always the hottest part of the state, and it looks like it's going to stay that way, especially once we get through about Thursday. We'll get up into the 90s and should stay there for a while, and you'll get a little more shower and storm action as we approach the weekend as well. And the Southwest also staying warm. Again, you get a hot day today, and then the next few days back down into the 80s before things tick up into the 90s this weekend. And as you can see, showers and storms nearly every day this week. So again, severe weather tomorrow, very likely.
5: The memorandum of understanding between the U.S. and Iran collapsed a month ago. Tensions are on the rise. As Iranian President Masoud Pezeshkian says his country is in a full-scale war. John Lawrence has more.
6: This is not a stable situation.
7: After President Donald Trump threatened a, quote, economic D-Day against Iran, U.S. Treasury Secretary Scott Bessent is scheduled to announce Monday the toughest sanctions in history against Tehran. The White House is also expected to call on China to cooperate with its plan to squeeze Iran financially.
8: This is going to be the greatest coordinated economic isolation in the history of the world. And we are going to them and saying, you are either with us or against us.
7: Some analysts say hitting Iran in the wallet might not work.
6: Trump is relying heavily on the economical pressure because it doesn't want to return back.

0: back to Kinetic War. But the problem is that it's not sustainable. At the end of the day, without off-ramp to the Iranians will retaliate.
1: Mohsen Rezai, the head of Iran's Supreme National Security Council, told Iranian media, quote, Tehran does not seek to expand war in the region, but if countries neighboring Iran cooperate with the Americans in the economic war, we will target their interests.
2: The Iranians don't yet understand that they have been defeated, despite the fact that they have been. But I think it's going to be essential that we keep the pressure on, keep the military assets in the region.
1: I'm John Lawrence reporting.
3: A special deputy county attorney being appointed to try and convict a former band teacher at Centennial Public School. 33-year-old Nate Acton facing 25 felonies in York County District Court. He was arrested on numerous charges of sexual abuse of a child. Acton's accused of locking a band room door and assaulting a teenager. He's also accused of taking photos and videos of the student, including during sexual assaults. His next court date is set for this morning. Mosquitoes in Dawson County have tested positive for West Nile. The Two Rivers Public Health Department says multiple pools of mosquitoes are carrying the virus. The bugs can infect a human with the virus after biting them. Health officials say most people who get infected with West Nile recover completely, might experience symptoms for up to 2 weeks. As of now, no people have tested positive in the Two Rivers District. Wildfires growing in size out west, prompting emergency declarations. The latest next, but first, your AccuWeather forecast.
4: It could be kind of a wet and wild week for a lot of us and a warm one for today. As you can see, we've got highs in the 90s out west, 80s for most of the state, even 70s up in the northeast corner. And we've got a few showers and storms that have been going on throughout the overnight and will continue into tonight and a little bit into tomorrow, where it could get a little bit severe. As you can see, highs in the 60s for most of the state. And we mentioned those storms. Yep, they will continue. We'll see those across most of Nebraska tonight. Very low chance for severe weather, but as we get into tomorrow, that increases. Although the temperature does not, as you can see, 70s and 80s for most of us. Again, the warm spot's going to be out in the panhandle. Few cool zones there in Broken Bow and Columbus with upper 70s. And yes, more thunderstorms all across Nebraska tomorrow. Tuesday, probably the best chance for severe weather.
3: Fast-moving wildfire burning in Nevada. The governor there has declared a state of emergency in Washoe County. That includes Reno and parts of Lake Tahoe. The Nevada National Guard has also been activated. Reed Binion has the latest.
5: As always, life safety and firefighter safety is going to be our number one priority.
6: Crews in Nevada are racing to contain a massive wildfire that started over the weekend.
7: We just recently finished containment on another one. That one was more in our rural communities. This is coming within the city of Reno limits, densely populated.
6: The Hawk Fire in northwest Reno started Saturday. By Sunday evening, it had exploded in size, growing to roughly 15,000 acres, according to officials. Time-lapse video from across the border in California showing just how fast the blaze spread. Authorities say the fire was human-caused, but there's no indication yet that it was intentionally set. As of Sunday night, 90,000 residents had been urged to evacuate, with 42,000 under mandatory evacuation orders by Sunday afternoon, according to officials. Hundreds of people spending the night in an evacuation shelter at the Reno Sparks Convention Center, with support coming from the Red Cross. Meanwhile, people also coming together to offer support in Hawaii, bracing for Tropical Storm Moke, which made its closest approach to Hawaii Sunday and is now a tropical depression. The biggest threat, rainfall, hitting the same places that flooded last weekend when Hurricane Lala tore a deadly path through parts of the islands.
8: We're praying that we're going to be covered and it won't hit us.
6: A flood watch is in effect for the Big Island through Monday afternoon. I'm Reed Binion reporting.
3: Kearney's Planning Commission recommending approval of a proposed data center which would eventually replace the current cryptocurrency mining operation there. Peter Rice has more.
9: Project Horizon would bring a new enclosed data center campus to Kearney's east side. Starwood Digital Ventures is partnering with MARA on the project, starting with a

0: first phase that would reuse the 100 megawatts of power already serving the existing crypto facility.
1: So the first building that we showed is reusing the existing power that is there today. So we would be taking the power from the crypto facility and having that power not available to the crypto facility anymore, and then bringing it back to the first building for phase one. So we are reusing existing power. We are not adding any new demand to the grid within our phase one proposal.
0: The crypto operation could continue while the first building is under construction and would be decommissioned before phase one begins operating. Plans call for three phases, with total power demand potentially reaching 368 megawatts at full build-out. The facility also would use a closed-loop cooling system that recirculates water. City documents project about 3.6 million gallons of annual water use at the full build. And for comparison, city officials say the Yaney Park splash pad uses about 25 million gallons each year.
2: Like 2 million gallons to me, and I even work at local, it seems like a lot of water. But once you start evaluating in comparison to other industries that are existing, it started to get a little bit more eye-opening, and maybe the water consumption that we already have within the community, that there's just not as many concerns raised.
0: The project could also bring a significant financial boost. Kearney could eventually receive between $11 and $13 million a year through electricity-related revenue, while Phase 1 is projected to generate about $20 million annually in property taxes for other local taxing entities. The developer has also agreed to give up an existing $2 million annual rebate once Phase 1 becomes operational, and the ownership group says it will cover the cost of a new 16-inch water main needed along Antelope Avenue. The project would also be subject to Kearney's new data center regulations, including noise limits, setbacks, and ongoing reporting. The proposal now moves to the Kearney City Council, where it could be discussed as early as September 8th. In Kearney, Peter Rice, News Channel Nebraska.
3: State officials taking time to recognize Nebraska's newly discharged service members. Governor Jim Pillen, the Department of Veterans Affairs, hosted Nebraska's Welcome Home Dinner in Lincoln. Service members who discharged from the military over the past 2 years and their families invited for dinner and special recognition. Department Director John Hilgard says Nebraska strives to be the most veteran-friendly state and says those efforts start right after discharge.
4: And that includes all the aspects of returning home successfully to our communities, to our jobs, to our families, and making sure that as successful as you were performing the mission when you're in uniform, to be successful when you come home and be Nebraskans.
3: Pillen stressed to the new veterans they shouldn't be bashful to reach out to the VA if they need assistance. The government officials, joined by exhibitors from veteran service organizations, support groups, and nonprofits, who shared resources and showcased employment opportunities. The Welcome Home event has happened regularly since 2016. One of Nebraska's highest profile tractor pulls is wrapped up after a 3-day run. Thunder by the River celebrated its 21st year over the weekend in Wisner. The event draws thousands annually to the town of 1200, about 30 minutes east of Norfolk. The competition, part of the National Outlaw Truck and Tractor Pulling Association. The Thunder by the River featured nearly 400 hooks over 3 days. Trucks and tractors ranging in shape from low and long to tall and towering exhaust pipes, with names ranging from Showtime to Intimidator to Foxy Lady. 130 vehicles competed on Saturday across 10 classes, going for 20 trophies. The top performer over 3 days from each class received the special Thunderbolt Award. We're going to see some storms here and there before things start warming up later this week. Details next in your AccuWeather forecast. 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
5: Coaster weather-wise this week, as we're starting off with some storms, middle of the week, things are going to settle down, and then storm-wise, pick up towards the end of the week. The one thing that should stay relatively consistent are the temperatures. As you can see, we've got highs in the 90s out west, but that's going to cool down rapidly as the storm fronts move through. 70s and 80s for the rest of the state. And tonight, as we drop down into the 60s, pretty much all across Nebraska, we'll see more of those showers and storms that we talked about. Pretty much should blanket, I would say, the western two-thirds of the state tonight by

0: By tomorrow, we're all going to be seeing our share of showers and storms, including maybe some severe weather on Tuesday. As we mentioned, things will settle down temperature-wise. You'll see 80s across most of the state, 70s in Broken Bow, and in Columbus, or at least upper 70s, but pretty much consistent all across Nebraska. And storms will be consistent all across the state as well. As you can see, showers and storms on Tuesday are going to blanket all of the state, and we've got our best chance for severe weather tomorrow. A slight chance tonight, very low, but tomorrow, certainly get ready to be staying notified, staying alert, because we'll have hail, high winds, and who knows what else.
1: Dan Osborne has pocketed nearly $500,000 from his campaign. Who's signing Osborne's checks? The Epstein class, like alleged Epstein trafficker Dana Chasen. Democrats, socialists. It's no wonder Osborne supports their radical ideas, even citizenship and benefits for illegal immigrants.
2: A clear path, streamlined to citizenship. Let's give him a damn Social Security card already.
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3: Scan QR codes on Spirit of Nebraska posters for a chance to win a $100 ethanol gas card and vote for Best Of. 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

0: Field United.
1: And you're exactly right. Once we go under stress, there's no silver bullets. The only thing that's going to alleviate that stress is water, right? When we think about things that we can do to help prep that plant to be able to recover from stress, that's where we see things like some of the biostimulants, strobilurin and fungicides, plant nutrition from a micronutrient or potassium standpoint that help regulate a lot of those processes that help that plant recover from stress once it rains again. So that hopefully that stress is not as damaging as it would be without taking some of those steps ahead of time.
0: Tell me what the Water Resiliency Project is all about.
1: So the Water Resiliency Project is actually a Land O'Lakes project looking at how we can help our growers and retailers maintain more consistency and be more profitable whenever we have threats to our water. And that's anything from threats to our irrigation water from a not only a quantity but a quality standpoint, but also, you know, a big chunk of our dry land production in the High Plains is in a water deficit area as well. And so trying to find ways, we're investing in resources to help our growers find solutions to pretty complex problems when it comes to water management.
0: Where do they find out more information about this project and what it means, you know, to maybe their neck of the woods?
1: So this project is continuing to expand. I don't know that we're publishing a lot of information about it right now, but the first place I would go is to your local retailer that is partnered with Winfield United, and they can get

0: Camp in Nebraska, who went on to represent the Huskers, is coming back to Lincoln to oversee the school's golf programs. The University of Nebraska Athletic Department announced today that Josh Reinertsen has been named Director of Golf Operations. Reinertsen was a Class C state champ at Gibbon in 2008 before joining the Husker men's golf team, where he represented Nebraska in the 2014 Big Ten Championships. Golf's a family affair for the Reinertsens, though. Josh's older brother Jordan also teed it up for UNL, and Josh spent 8 years caddying for his younger brother Riley on the PGA Canadian and Korn Ferry tours. Reinertsen takes over for Craig Sager, who stepped down to take the coaching job at Indian Hills Community College.
1: All righty, we're back at Highland Oaks. I'm joined by Matt out of Thrivent Financial. Matt, I just want to ask you, what does it mean to you personally to be part of an event like this? We're kind of giving back to the farmers, back to the ag community.
2: You know, it's a cool event because obviously so much of our economy and what we do as financial planners is driven by the ag industry in the area. So it's just kind of fun to recognize that and support that and be part of it today.
1: What does it mean to you to kind of see these guys maybe in a different setting, a different light, you know, not in the office, but out on the links?
2: Yep. Yeah, it's kind of fun to get the day off, right? So everybody just kind of, you know, the day job goes away and you're here and just enjoying it, having fun, and a little bit of the social side of things, which is kind of neat to see.
1: And I got to say, the course looks fantastic, doesn't it? We got a little shot of rain. I think everybody's in a little bit maybe better mood, especially farmers.
2: Yep. Yeah, it just takes the stress off a little bit as we get into the hot summer days, and obviously a little drink every now and then keeps everything going.
1: Stay hydrated is what I'm hearing. You gotta stay
2: Absolutely.
1: Hydrated.
2: It's a one for one day, right? One for one day, yep.
1: What is key to keeping it on the fairway here today? We mentioned the rain, so it's gonna be a little softer out there.
2: Yep. I think there's a little bit of concern around that, I guess, as far as, I think at the same time, I don't know that anybody's really all that worried about their score today. I think they're probably here just having a good time. A lot of cool games going on, a lot of cool prizes, all that kind of stuff, so everybody can have fun whether or not they're scoring well.
1: I think that's just fantastic how you see all the different holes with the sponsors and different companies are stepping up and sponsoring this or that. Does Thrivent have anything going on where you got a hole or a special little event?
2: We'll be on hole number 8 today. Okay. And then honestly the tumblers. The Yeti tumblers that are being handed out, sponsored obviously the Farmers Open, but also by Thrivent. So that was pretty cool to be part of that. Stop on out to hole 8 and see Garrett Peterson, our new financial advisor, down there as well.
1: Fantastic. And you were talking about hydration. You need those tumblers to keep the drinks cool. So you don't just talk the talk, you walk the walk, Brian.
2: Absolutely.
1: Thank you for your time.
2: All right, sounds great.
1: Hey, we'll be right back on News Channel Nebraska with more from Highland Oaks.
0: A Columbus man has found quite the way to stay active during retirement. A 2,400-mile canoe trip down the Missouri River. Dan Swanson has more.
3: Brian Huizenveld adopted the canoe as home base on the Platte and Loup Rivers near his hometown of Columbus, Nebraska. But paddling nearly 2,000 miles of the Missouri River has left him feeling the aches and pains.
4: And I was kind of looking for a longer, extended trip. Just, I've always been outdoorsy and wanted something a little longer than usual. This turned out to be way longer than usual.
3: He built his canoe named the Wild Goose with a wilderness experience in mind, but reached the shore of Nebraska City on Thursday wondering about his choices.
4: And I'm very comfortable in the canoe. That is until this trip, and now I'm just full of aches and pains.
3: Since June, when he started at the river headwaters in Montana, the daily routine has included navigating toward towns for supplies and searching the riverside for campgrounds or sandbars to pitch a tent for the night.
4: Get up, paddle, fight all kinds of Mother Nature things, and stop paddling when I'm too tired to go anymore.
3: His canoe was pushed by ever-present winds in the expansive lakes of the upper river, and he endured plenty of 100-degree days within a month's worth of 90-degree heat and the humidity that comes with it.
4: Yeah, I spent a good amount of time physically preparing as best I could, and I'm exhausted. It's tiring every day to get out and paddle for 10 hours. It's a very big river.

0: I haven't found the end of it yet.
1: He described the latest stretch of the river as the easiest because it is channelized for navigation and is swifter for his canoe. He also has the company of Jay Bruins, a long-distance hiker from California who joined the trek with his kayak. The logistics of canoe and kayak traveling together has Bruins enjoying the cargo capacity of the canoe, and Huizingenfelt thinking he should have built a kayak for its ability to slide across the water. Bruins said the trials of the trip have him dreaming of a sailboat next time. The men expect to conclude the journey when they reach the Gateway Arch in St. Louis, about 500 miles more downriver. From Nebraska City, I'm Dan Swanson, News Channel Nebraska.
2: Nebraska's coach sharing his thoughts on the quarterback position over the weekend. You'll hear from him next in sports. You're watching News Channel Nebraska.
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4: One hot day this week, and we will see for most of Nebraska only one dry day this week. We've already seen showers and storms across much of the state throughout the overnight and into the morning. More will return tonight. Plenty tomorrow, including a chance for some severe weather before it briefly dries up middle of the week, at least for a lot of us. Some might get a longer respite from those showers and storms. Today, we will see, as we mentioned, that hot day out in the panhandle in the southwest corner with highs in the upper 90s, 80s, and even some 70s for the rest of the state today. Tonight, things will start to be more consistent across Nebraska temperature-wise, as we'll see lows in the 60s all across the state. And, as we mentioned, showers and storms should cover, I would say, pretty much the western two-thirds of Nebraska tonight. Chance for severe weather very low, but of course in our neck of the woods it's never nil, so always find ways to stay alert. But definitely as we get into Tuesday, things settling down temperature wise 80s for most of the state, 70s as you can see there in Broken Bow and Columbus, or at least upper 70s, and showers and storms all across the state tomorrow, and that is going to include the chance for some small hail, some high winds. Tornado is never out of the realm of possibility. So Tuesday looks like, if we get severe weather this week, tomorrow is going to be the day. After that, for a lot of us, things are going to simmer down, at least storm-wise, and they'll stay pretty consistent temperature-wise as well. As you can see, 80s for the Northeast pretty much all week, a little bit of a warmer day as we get into a Sunday, but certainly a drier week than most of the state will be seeing, as we'll have just showers and storms today and tomorrow. After that, things should settle down in that category. Also seeing for the Southeast 80s and 90s, a few pop-up showers and storms on Sunday. And for the Central, more of the same, albeit a little bit wetter there. We'll see a few more days of showers, but again, temperatures staying very consistent for the most part. 80s, with the only exception being Sunday as we dip up into the 90s. The Northwest, always the hottest part of the state, and it looks like it's going to stay that way, especially once we get through about Thursday. We'll get up into the 90s and should stay there for a while, and you'll get a little more shower and storm action as we approach the weekend as well. And the Southwest also staying warm. Again, you get a hot day today and then the next few days back down into the 80s before things tick up into the 90s this weekend. And as you can see, showers and storms nearly every day this week. So again, severe weather tomorrow, very likely.
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0: job of disciplining himself to also take what's there, and makes nice checks in the run pass game, can throw the ball deep. And I think the biggest thing is he extends a ton of plays with his legs, which takes a lot of pressure off of the offensive line and the backs in protection and puts a lot of pressure on the defense.
1: Rule says Daniel Kalen and TJ Lateef are in the mix for the number two quarterback position. On the other side of the ball, Nebraska will be facing a lot of high-powered offenses. Rule says they'll need depth in order to stay fresh against the likes of Ohio State, Oregon, and Indiana.
0: I think we're probably in like 15 to 18 range, you know what I mean? Like that you would feel like you can rotate to be a starter and get that winning level. That might be a little less, might be a little bit more. I don't think we'd put our entire too deep in the middle of a game at once. You know, I just don't know that we're there yet. It's one thing to do it when there's no one out there watching. It's another thing to do it when there's 90,000 people watching and who loves those moments and who shies away from those moments. But I've been pleased with the depth. But, you know, I think we've done studies, you know, in this era of college football, most great defenses are playing, you know, 18 guys.
1: Rule says he feels best about the number of defensive ends ready to step in at a moment's notice. Nebraska starts their prep for Ohio on Thursday, the first game kicking off at 11 a.m. on September 5th. To volleyball, where one of the more beloved Huskers in recent memory made her way west to catch up with fans. Rebecca Alec made a name for herself, blocking shots, scoring points in the middle of the Nebraska lineup. Growing up in Lincoln, Alec said she was always familiar with what the fans meant to the program's success over the years. So when she got the chance to help bring a few smiles to those in the North Platte area, Alec said she was quick to jump at the opportunity.
2: It was everyday folks showing up to our games, buying the tickets, buying the merchandise that made us relevant. It's because all of these communities started paying attention to us that the rest of the world and the rest of the U.S. was like, wait, maybe there is something going on here. So yeah, these communities, they're the reason why we are as big as we are.
1: Alex coming off her first professional season with Love Madison. She's now a member of the Love Nebraska roster alongside fellow Huskers Jordan Larson and Lexi Rodriguez. And Nebraska soccer opened the year with a road win over Louisville, then returned home to draw with South Dakota, followed by another draw against 8th-ranked Notre Dame. The Huskers drew a second straight top 25 foe yesterday in number 18 Alabama. Nebraska applied pressure throughout, just couldn't capitalize. They fell to the Tide 2-0 yesterday. The Huskers outshot Alabama 22-5. Just couldn't find the back of the net. Nebraska had multiple opportunities in both halves, but couldn't finish with a goal. Ella Rudney, Natalie Lewis led the Big Red with four shots apiece, including an unsuccessful penalty kick from Rudney early in the second half. The Huskers wrap up their four-game homestand on Thursday against Omaha. And that's sports for your Monday. Stick around. We got more news and weather on the way. Thanks for joining us. Have a great day. This is News Channel Nebraska.
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1: Well, hello there. It is Monday, August 24th,

0: and you're watching News Channel Nebraska. My name's Eric McKay. Thank you so much for joining us. Hope your day's going well so far. Coming up for you this hour, 47 hours of work in a day, working in two places at once. Details on what state officials say is widespread fraud in a program designed to help caregivers. That's coming up. And after more than 3 years worth of meetings at the local airport, a central Nebraska City Council could soon be coming home. Details there and much more coming up. But first, storms this morning. There could be more this afternoon to kick off the week. Michael J. Anthony with the details now in your AccuWeather forecast.
1: It could be kind of a wet and wild week for a lot of us and a warm one for today. As you can see, we've got highs in the 90s out west, 80s for most of the state, even 70s up in the northeast corner. And we've got a few showers and storms that have been going on throughout the overnight and will continue into tonight and a little bit into tomorrow, where it could get a little bit severe. As you can see, highs in the 60s for most of the state. And we mentioned those storms. Yep, they will continue. We'll see those across most of Nebraska tonight. Very low chance for severe weather, but as we get into tomorrow, that increases. Although the temperature does not, as you can see, 70s and 80s for most of us. Again, the warm spot's going to be out in the panhandle. Few cool zones there in Broken Bow and Columbus with upper 70s. And yes, more thunderstorms all across Nebraska tomorrow. Tuesday, probably the best chance for severe weather.
0: We'll have your full forecast coming up later this hour. First, though, let's take a look at our top headlines today. Three people, including two children, are recovering from injuries following a weekend accident. It happened yesterday afternoon along U.S. Highway 81, about 4 miles north of Columbus. The Platte County Sheriff's Office says a woman from Lincoln was driving southbound and lost control of her minivan, crossed two lanes of traffic and the median, before crashing into a northbound semi. Authorities say the woman and two children were treated at a Columbus hospital with what were called minor injuries. They've since been released. The driver of the semi wasn't hurt. The wreck did shut down the highway, though, for over 4 hours while first responders cleaned up the scene. A state audit is raising concerns about questionable billing in the state's aged and disabled waiver program. The program provides in-home services to elderly and disabled Nebraskans. State Auditor Mike Foley says the audit found weaknesses in controls designed to prevent improper billing by service providers. Foley says the cost of the program has increased nearly 65% in the last 2 years, up to $434 million annually. And Foley says it's rife with fraud. Auditors found one provider that was billed for 47 hours of services in a single day. They also identified 15 providers who received payment for waiver services, while records showed they were working somewhere else at the same time. Foley says the Department of Health and Human Services has already started to make changes to prevent deceptive billing in the future. Gone, not forgotten. That was the continued message from the Martial Arts International Group, who hosted an event honoring Master Sergeant Noah Teachins, the Bellevue man, one of the first Americans killed by Iran during the ongoing war. Teachins was planning to return in June and continue his membership with the Martial Arts International. The school says they've not forgotten who he was or what he meant to their community.
2: It means so much to the family, because at the end of the day, when we lost someone, the hardest thing that happens is like we feel like we forget them, and we want to make sure that they feel that he will never be forgotten for the bravery, for his bravery, for the sacrifice he made for his family, for this nation, and for this city.
0: Teachins' family attended the ceremony in Bellevue this past weekend. The school has also named one of its classrooms after him. Dozens of Legion riders on their way to Kentucky after firing up their engines in the capital city. The American Legion's Legacy Run kicked off yesterday, sending motorcycle riders on a 4-day trip toward the organization's national convention. The Legacy runs a national fundraising effort for the American Legion's Veterans and Children's Foundation. Legion officials say the money trains service officers who then help

0: help with veterans that have VA claims. Organizers say the effort got off to a great start this past weekend.
1: Last night, $230,000 was presented to kick it off. And so they will receive donations at every stop along the way until we get to our national convention in Louisville, Kentucky.
0: Rabine said they hope to raise $1 million this week. The riders crossed the Missouri River in Blair yesterday. They're en route to Muscatine, Iowa today before arriving in Louisville on Wednesday. After more than 3 years' worth of meetings at the local airport, a central Nebraska city council could soon be returning to City Hall. The city of Hastings has been undergoing a $7 million renovation to their building since June of 2023. That's forced city services and council meetings to move to other locations. City officials say contractors are putting the finishing touches on the building this month. That includes work to reopen the city council chambers. The council will vote tonight on a proposal to move future meetings back to their old stomping grounds starting next month. More news next. You're watching News Channel Nebraska.
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0: And Donald Trump is threatening Canada with new tariffs beyond what already was imposed this weekend. This morning, he announced the U.S. will impose 50% tariffs on cars, auto parts, and steel starting January 1st. This comes after trade negotiations collapsed on Friday. After those talks broke down, the president enacted 50% tariffs on $20 billion worth of Canadian goods on Saturday. Canadian Prime Minister Mark Carney vowed to retaliate with dollar-for-dollar tariffs starting next month. Now, today's announcement follows those 50% duties the U.S. already started levying over the weekend. The new taxes will raise prices for American companies and consumers on about 5% of Canada's annual exports to the U.S. It's about $20 billion worth of goods, ranging from agricultural products like dairy and honey to hockey sticks. In an interview today with the Associated Press, Ontario Premier Doug Ford said Canada may cut off electricity and critical minerals to the U.S. if the trade fight worsens. The president's efforts on the U.S. economy drawing sharp rebukes from Nebraska's challenger for U.S. Senate. Dan Osborne said in an interview over the weekend the idea of importing 300,000 metric tons of tariff-free ground beef from other countries in an effort to lower prices in grocery stores is a bad deal for domestic farmers. Osborne said he believes all of the pressures financially are wearing thin for producers in Nebraska.
5: We're not doing well. Like I said, I was just talking to a row crop farmer the other day, farms 1,900 acres. His inputs are up $50,000 than they would have been for fertilizer if he would have been able to put that order in pre-war. And in 2025, the tariffs cut his markets out of soybeans, so he's just out. So if you're grading agriculture,

0: culture. I'm giving this a failing grade right now. Suicide for farmers are up 3.5 times the national average. Like I said, a lot of the markets have been closed off for our farmers. Now this beef deal that's going to hurt our cattlemen, it's just happening over and over again. And the bailout didn't bail anybody out.
1: Osborne challenging Pete Ricketts for Nebraska's junior U.S. Senate seat. Ricketts has also come out against the president's moves on beef. Osborne's interview came after a recent article by the Flatwater Free Press that cited former staffers of Osborne who attempted to dissolve the Legal Marijuana Now party in April of 2024. Osborne was not asked about the article, so he didn't address the report. A campaign spokesperson has said Osborne had nothing to do with the activities leading up to those staffers joining the Legal Marijuana Now party. As Iran warns of a harsh response to anticipated U.S. sanctions, the Secretary of War is in Nebraska. Secretary Pete Hegseth arrived at Offutt Air Force Base south of Omaha this morning. Federal officials say it's part of a so-called Arsenal of Freedom tour. He's expected to tour the facility alongside U.S. Senator Pete Ricketts and discuss rebuilding the defense industrial base. Ricketts expected to visit with the media afterward. Hegseth not staying in the Cornhusker state long, though. He's also expected to visit Oshkosh, Wisconsin today. Hegseth's visit comes after weeks of impasse in the Middle East, with the U.S. unable to dislodge Iran's grip on shipping through the Strait of Hormuz. Well, scattered storms to start the week. Some could get severe out west this afternoon. Details on the way in your AccuWeather forecast. This is News Channel Nebraska.
2: And had gotten some treatment down where I'm from in Omaha. And after a surgery that had failed, I was recommended to this hospital, this place, and Dr. Mike, because I was told that this was a very rare type of injury and not a procedure that happens very often. He had harvested some bone from my knee and had applied it to my scaphoid. Everybody here has been very helpful. They brought me a long way from where I was at, which was not being able to move my hand as much as I can now. They were just very attentive and felt nice to know that they were there if I needed something. I'd say just make the trip out and come experience it for yourself. And once you come to experience this place, I think you'll agree that it's a good place.
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0: Roller coaster weather-wise this week, as we're starting off with some storms. Middle of the week, things are going to settle down, and then storm-wise pick up towards the end of the week. The one thing that should stay relatively consistent are the temperatures. As you can see, we've got highs in the 90s out west, but that's going to cool down rapidly as the storm fronts move through. 70s and 80s for the rest of the state. And tonight, as we drop down into the 60s, pretty much all across Nebraska, we'll see more of those showers and storms that we talked about. Pretty much should blanket, I would say, the western two-thirds of the state tonight. By tomorrow, we're all going to be seeing our share of showers and storms, including maybe some severe weather on Tuesday. As we mentioned, things will settle down temperature-wise. You'll see 80s across most of the state, 70s in Broken Bow, and in Columbus, or at least upper 70s, but pretty much consistent all across Nebraska. And storms will be consistent all across the state as well. As you can see, showers and storms on Tuesday are going to blanket all of the state, and we've got our best chance for severe weather tomorrow. A slight chance tonight, very low, but tomorrow, certainly get ready to be staying notified, staying alert, because we'll have hail, high winds, and who knows what else.
1: More than ever. That's why Pete Ricketts is taking on both parties to ban congressional insider trading. Ricketts introduced the law to stop corrupt politicians from gaming the system and lining their own pockets. Career politicians hate it. Washington insiders want to kill it. But Ricketts will never stop fighting for what's right. Call Pete Ricketts. Thank him for fighting to stop insider trading and keep standing for Nebraska.
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10: We are getting used to waking up to skies like this. This was up in Hartington this morning. Heavy rain, thunderstorms blanketing eastern Nebraska this morning. I know the morning commute for folks headed to school and work here in Norfolk, kind of rough in spots. There was a lot of standing water in town. Heavy rain to start the day. Heavy rain yesterday and more coming. Let's start with yesterday. We saw bands of 2-inch rain falling in parts of Buffalo County yesterday. Northeast Nebraska again saw some heavy rain just north of Valentine. Some decent amounts falling. Again, measurable rainfall in much of central and eastern Nebraska. And guess what? That's just on top of what had already fallen. This is the 3-day total prior to yesterday. You look at central Nebraska there, parts of northern Custer County into the Sand Hills there, 4 inches plus over a 3-day

0: span. A wide chunk of the Sandhills saw 2 inches plus over a few days, 2.76 inches in Broken Bow over a 3-day span. And now there's more coming, at least we think so. Forecasters have issued a level 2 risk for severe weather in central and western Nebraska today. Talk timing first, basically mid-afternoon into the evening, maybe lingering into the overnight hours once you get into this level 1 area here in central Nebraska. The biggest hazards, hail and straight line winds. They're talking potentially 2.5-inch diameter hail in that hatched area there, and the best chance to see it concentrated would be in that yellow area. Winds could be a problem too. 75 mile an hour wind gusts possible once you get basically west of like the Springview, Brewster, Lexington line there. That's where things could really get hairy this afternoon and evening. And then it's more the same tomorrow, just in a different spot. Forecasters are saying south central, southeast Nebraska, and southwest Nebraska. Let's just call it southern Nebraska. In the bullseye of that level 2 severe weather, straight line winds look like they're going to be the biggest hazard with this storm. Again, mid-afternoon in southwest Nebraska, lingering into the overnight hours as you get into York and Hebron and Friend and towns like that. So more storms over the next couple of days. You know, last week we were talking about, oh, let's just get through Friday. We'll be over it for a while. Mother Nature apparently had other ideas. On this August the 24th, let's take a look back at this date in history. Let's be thankful we're not dealing with this kind of weather. Going all the way back to the year 79. Mount Vesuvius believed to have erupted on this date, the catastrophe devastating the Roman cities of Pompeii and Herculaneum. Thousands of people killed. The cities largely forgotten. They were never rebuilt. It wasn't until the cities were rediscovered during an excavation in the 19th century that we started to find out more about what actually happened. On this date in 1804, different kind of volcanic discovery. Kind of. The Lewis and Clark expedition, they're making their way through Nebraska. They saw what they thought was a volcano, described it as the Ionia volcano near what's now Newcastle. Now, what it actually was a bluff, a heat-producing bluff. It had minerals underground that created the heat with the friction that emitted steam. That's what the expedition saw, why they thought they had stumbled on a volcano in northeast Nebraska. And on this date in 1975, in non-volcanic news, one of the most famous songs ever was recorded. The band Queen entered a recording studio in Wales to begin the sessions that would eventually produce Bohemian Rhapsody. The song, nearly 6 minutes long, had record execs scared to release it. They thought it was going to be a bomb. Radio stations wouldn't play it. They were wrong. The song reached the top 10 of the Billboard charts twice. It peaked at number 9 in 1976 and then got all the way up to number 2 in 1991 after it was included as part of the Wayne's World soundtrack. That's how you know you've got a top song when it can be a top 10 hit 15 years apart. We've got more news and weather coming your way next. Thank you so much for joining us. Have a great day. This is News Channel Nebraska.
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0: picturesque or historic from a Spirit of Nebraska community for a chance to win a 250th anniversary t-shirt.
1: I'm Pete Ricketts, and I approve this message.
2: The Democratic Socialist agenda, I mean, I see some good things in there.
3: That's Dan Osborne praising socialists. 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They pay Osborne. Osborne supports their radical policies.
4: There definitely needs to be a clear path to citizenship. Let's give him a damn Social Security card already.
2: The Democratic Socialist agenda, I see some good things in there.
3: Dan Osborne, fake independent, real liberal.
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1: See for part of the state one hot day this week, and we will see for most of Nebraska only one dry day this week. We've already seen showers and storms across much of the state throughout the overnight and into the morning. More will return tonight, plenty tomorrow, including a chance for some severe weather before it briefly dries up middle of the week, at least for a lot of us. Some might get a longer respite from those showers and storms. Today, we will see, as we mentioned, that hot day out in the panhandle in the southwest corner with highs in the upper 90s, 80s, and even some 70s for the rest of the state today. Tonight, things will start to be more consistent across Nebraska temperature-wise, as we'll see lows in the 60s all across the state. And as we mentioned, showers and storms should cover, I would say, pretty much the western two-thirds of Nebraska tonight. Chance for severe weather very low, but of course in our neck of the woods it's never nil, so always find ways to stay alert. But definitely as we get into Tuesday, things settling down temperature wise 80s for most of the state, 70s as you can see there in Broken Bow and Columbus, or at least upper 70s, and showers and storms all across the state tomorrow. And that is going to include the chance for some small hail, some high winds. Tornado is never out of the realm of possibility. So Tuesday looks like, if we get severe weather this week, tomorrow is going to be the day. After that, for a lot of us, things are going to simmer down, at least storm-wise, and they'll stay pretty consistent temperature-wise as well. As you can see, 80s for the Northeast pretty much all week, a little bit of a warmer day as we get into a Sunday, but certainly a drier week than most of the state will be seeing, as we'll have just showers and storms today and tomorrow. After that, things should settle down in that category. Also seeing for the Southeast 80s and 90s, a few pop-up showers and storms on Sunday. And for the Central, more of the same, albeit a little bit wetter there. We'll see a few more days of showers, but again, temperatures staying very consistent for the most part, 80s, with the only exception being Sunday as we dip up into the 90s. The Northwest, always the hottest part of the state, and it looks like it's going to stay that way, especially once we get through about Thursday. We'll get up into the 90s and should stay there for a while, and you'll get a little more shower and storm action as we approach the weekend as well. And the Southwest also staying warm. Again, you get a hot day today, and then the next few days back down into the 80s before things tick up into the 90s this weekend. And as you can see, showers and storms nearly every day this week. So again, severe weather tomorrow, very likely.
2: The memorandum of understanding between the U.S. and Iran collapsed a month ago. Tensions are on the rise. Iranian President Masoud Pezeshkian says his country is in a full-scale war. John Lawrence has more.
3: This is not a stable situation.
4: After President Donald Trump threatened a, quote, economic D-Day against Iran, U.S. Treasury Secretary Scott Bessent is scheduled to announce Monday the toughest sanctions in history against Tehran. The White House is also expected to call on China to cooperate with its plan to squeeze Iran financially.
5: This is going to be the greatest coordinated economic isolation in the history of the world. And we are going to them and saying, you are either with us or against us.
4: Some analysts say hitting Iran in the wallet might not work.
3: Trump is relying heavily on the economical

0: pressure because it doesn't want to return back to kinetic war. But the problem is that it's not sustainable. At the end of the day, without off-ramp to the Iranians will retaliate.
1: Mohsen Rezai, the head of Iran's Supreme National Security Council, told Iranian media, quote, Tehran does not seek to expand war in the region, but if countries neighboring Iran cooperate with the Americans in the economic war, we will target their interests.
2: The Iranians don't yet understand that they have been defeated, despite the fact that they have been. But I think it's going to be essential that we keep the pressure on, keep the military assets in the region.
1: I'm John Lawrence reporting.
3: A special deputy county attorney being appointed to try and convict a former band teacher at Centennial Public School. 33-year-old Nate Acton facing 25 felonies in York County District Court. He was arrested on numerous charges of sexual abuse of a child. Acton's accused of locking a band room door and assaulting a teenager. He's also accused of taking photos and videos of the student, including during sexual assaults. His next court date is set for this morning. Mosquitoes in Dawson County have tested positive for West Nile. The Two Rivers Public Health Department says multiple pools of mosquitoes are carrying the virus. The bugs can infect a human with the virus after biting them. Health officials say most people who get infected with West Nile recover completely, might experience symptoms for up to 2 weeks. As of now, no people have tested positive in the Two Rivers District. Wildfires growing in size out west, prompting emergency declarations. The latest next, but first, your AccuWeather forecast.
4: It could be kind of a wet and wild week for a lot of us and a warm one for today. As you can see, we've got highs in the 90s out west, 80s for most of the state, even 70s up in the northeast corner. And we've got a few showers and storms that have been going on throughout the overnight and will continue into tonight and a little bit into tomorrow, where it could get a little bit severe. As you can see, highs in the 60s for most of the state. And we mentioned those storms. Yep, they will continue. We'll see those across most of Nebraska tonight. Very low chance for severe weather, but as we get into tomorrow, that increases. Although the temperature does not, as you can see, 70s and 80s for most of us. Again, the warm spot's going to be out in the panhandle. Few cool zones there in Broken Bow and Columbus with upper 70s. And yes, more thunderstorms all across Nebraska tomorrow. Tuesday, probably the best chance for severe weather.
3: Moving wildfire burning in Nevada. The governor there has declared a state of emergency in Washoe County. That includes Reno and parts of Lake Tahoe. The Nevada National Guard has also been activated. Reed Binion has the latest.
5: As always, life safety and firefighter safety is going to be our number one priority.
6: Crews in Nevada are racing to contain a massive wildfire that started over the weekend.
7: We just recently finished containment on another one. That one was more in our rural communities. This is coming within the city of Reno limits, densely populated.
6: The Hawk Fire in northwest Reno started Saturday. By Sunday evening, it had exploded in size, growing to roughly 15,000 acres, according to officials. Time-lapse video from across the border in California showing just how fast the blaze spread. Authorities say the fire was human-caused, but there's no indication yet that it was intentionally set. As of Sunday night, 90,000 residents had been urged to evacuate, with 42,000 under mandatory evacuation orders by Sunday afternoon, according to officials. Hundreds of people spending the night in an evacuation shelter at the Reno Sparks Convention Center, with support coming from the Red Cross. Meanwhile, people also coming together to offer support in Hawaii, bracing for Tropical Storm Moke, which made its closest approach to Hawaii Sunday and is now a tropical depression. The biggest threat, rainfall, hitting the same places that flooded last weekend when Hurricane Lala tore a deadly path through parts of the islands.
8: We're praying that we're going to be covered and it won't hit us.
6: A flood watch is in effect for the Big Island through Monday afternoon. I'm Reed Binion reporting.
3: Kearney's Planning Commission recommending approval of a proposed data center which would eventually replace the current cryptocurrency mining operation there. Peter Rice has more.
9: Project Horizon would bring a new enclosed data center campus to Kearney's east side. Starwood Digital Ventures is partnering with

0: MARA on the project, starting with the first phase that would reuse the 100 megawatts of power already serving the existing crypto facility.
1: So the first building that we showed is reusing the existing power that is there today. So we would be taking the power from the crypto facility and having that power not available to the crypto facility anymore, and then bringing it back to the first building for phase one. So we are reusing existing power. We are not adding any new demand to the grid within our phase one proposal.
0: The crypto operation could continue while the first building is under construction and would be decommissioned before phase one begins operating. Plans call for three phases, with total power demand potentially reaching 368 megawatts at full build-out. The facility also would use a closed-loop cooling system that recirculates water. City documents project about 3.6 million gallons of annual water use at the full build. And for comparison, city officials say the Yaney Park splash pad uses about 25 million gallons each year.
2: Like 2 million gallons to me, and I even work at local, it seems like a lot of water. But once you start evaluating in comparison to other industries that are existing, it started to get a little bit more eye-opening, and maybe the water consumption that we already have within the community, that there's just not as many concerns raised.
0: The project could also bring a significant financial boost. Kearney could eventually receive between $11 and $13 million a year through electricity-related revenue, while Phase 1 is projected to generate about $20 million annually in property taxes for other local taxing entities. The developer has also agreed to give up an existing $2 million annual rebate once Phase 1 becomes operational, and the ownership group says it will cover the cost of a new 16-inch water main needed along Antelope Avenue. The project would also be subject to Kearney's new data center regulations, including noise limits, setbacks, and ongoing reporting. The proposal now moves to the Kearney City Council, where it could be discussed as early as September 8th. In Kearney, Peter Rice, News Channel Nebraska.
3: State officials taking time to recognize Nebraska's newly discharged service members. Governor Jim Pillen, the Department of Veterans Affairs, hosted Nebraska's Welcome Home Dinner in Lincoln. Service members who discharged from the military over the past 2 years and their families invited for dinner and special recognition. Department Director John Hilgard says Nebraska strives to be the most veteran-friendly state and says those efforts start right after discharge.
4: And that includes all the aspects of returning home successfully to our communities, to our jobs, to our families, and making sure that as successful as you were performing the mission when you were in uniform, to be successful when you come home and be Nebraskans.
3: Pillen stressed to the new veterans they shouldn't be bashful to reach out to the VA if they need assistance. The government officials, joined by exhibitors from veteran service organizations, support groups, and nonprofits, who shared resources and showcased employment opportunities. The Welcome Home event has happened regularly since 2016. One of Nebraska's highest profile tractor pulls is wrapped up after a three-day run. Thunder by the River celebrated its 21st year over the weekend in Wisner. The event draws thousands annually to the town of 1200, about 30 minutes east of Norfolk. The competition, part of the National Outlaw Truck and Tractor Pulling Association. The Thunder by the River featured nearly 400 hooks over 3 days. Trucks and tractors ranging in shape from low and long to tall and towering exhaust pipes, with names ranging from Showtime to Intimidator to Foxy Lady. 130 vehicles competed on Saturday across 10 classes, going for 20 trophies. The top performer over 3 days from each class received the special Thunderbolt Award. We're going to see some storms here and there before things start warming up later this week. Details next in your AccuWeather forecast. This is News Channel Nebraska. Emotional roller coaster weather-wise this week, as we're starting off with some storms. Middle of the week, things are going to settle down, and then storm-wise, pick up towards the end of the week. The one thing that should stay relatively consistent are the temperatures. As you can see, we've got highs in the 90s out west, but that's going to cool down rapidly as the storm fronts move through. 70s and 80s for the rest of the state. And tonight, as we drop down into the 60s, pretty much all across Nebraska, we'll see more of those showers and storms that we talked about. Pretty much should blanket, I would say, the
5: western two-thirds of the state tonight. By tomorrow, we're all going to be seeing our share of showers and storms, including maybe some severe weather on Tuesday. As we mentioned, things will settle down temperature-wise. You'll see 80s across most of the state, 70s in Broken Bow, and in Columbus, or at least upper 70s, but pretty much consistent all across Nebraska. And storms will be consistent all across the state as well. As you can see, showers and storms on Tuesday are going to blanket all of the state, and we've got our best chance for severe weather tomorrow. A slight chance tonight, very low, but tomorrow, certainly get ready to be staying notified, staying alert, because we'll have hail, high winds, and who knows what else.
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0: economist with Winfield United.
1: And you're exactly right. Once we go under stress, there's no silver bullets. The only thing that's going to alleviate that stress is water, right? When we think about things that we can do to help prep that plant to be able to recover from stress, that's where we see things like some of the biostimulants, strobilurin and fungicides, plant nutrition from a micronutrient or potassium standpoint that help regulate a lot of those processes that help that plant recover from stress once it rains again. So that hopefully that stress is not as damaging as it would be without taking some of those steps ahead of time.
0: Tell me what the Water Resiliency Project is all about.
1: So the Water Resiliency Project is actually a Land O'Lakes project looking at how we can help our growers and retailers maintain more consistency and be more profitable whenever we have threats to our water. And that's anything from threats to our irrigation water from a not only a quantity but a quality standpoint, but also, you know, a big chunk of our dry land production in the High Plains is in a water deficit area as well. And so trying to find ways, we're investing in resources to help our growers find solutions to pretty complex problems when it comes to water management.
0: Where do they find out more information about this project and what it means, you know, to maybe their neck of the woods?
1: So this project is continuing to expand. I don't know that we're publishing a lot of information about it right now, but the first place I would go is to your local retailer that is partnered with Winfield United, and they can get more information.
0: I'm Susan Littlefield reporting.
2: Back to News Channel Nebraska. Let's take a look at some other top stories from around the state today.

0: A former high school state champ in Nebraska who went on to represent the Huskers is coming back to Lincoln to oversee the school's golf programs. The University of Nebraska Athletic Department announced today that Josh Reinertsen has been named Director of Golf Operations. Reinertsen was a Class C state champ at Gibbon in 2008 before joining the Husker men's golf team, where he represented Nebraska in the 2014 Big Ten Championships. Golf's a family affair for the Reinertsens, though. Josh's older brother Jordan also teed it up for UNL, and Josh spent 8 years caddying for his younger brother Riley on the PGA Canadian and Korn Ferry tours. Reinertsen takes over for Craig Sager, who stepped down to take the coaching job at Indian Hills Community College.
1: Okay, we're back here at Highland Oaks, joined by a new sponsor. We got Dylan here with Strongfield. Dylan, tell us a little bit about Strongfield.
2: So Strongfield, we bring value to farmers by we sell manure for different feedlot sources and poultry sites. We recognize the value in manure and try to help them get to the next level yield-wise and bring a financial, better fertilizer source.
1: Right. Well, that's really a hot-button topic. Last couple of years, everyone's talking about fertilizer costs. What have you seen kind of on the, you know, boots on the ground level? Everybody's worrying about costs. It's you gotta kind of feel that type of a strain.
2: Yeah, no doubt economics plays probably the biggest role in it. Proximity to the source, you know, is a big topic as well. But we're recognizing the value in manure and, mm-hmm. and not only on the fertilizer aspect, but a biological aspect as well.
1: Oh yeah, very much so. Could you tell us a little bit about that, how it kind of like works with the environment, with the soil, rather than just trying to like overtake some things and grow a big crop out of it?
2: Yeah, it's obviously there's a lot to it, and I'm no expert by any means, you know, in all the biology aspect of it, but I know enough to be dangerous, and obviously if we can get our fertility cheaper and our get all the good things with it in the soil to keep our soil healthy, it's an advantage to everyone.
1: Well, Dylan, I'm sure everyone's happy to see you guys in Strongfield being a part of this event. Why did you guys want to be part of the Farmers Open? I mean, it's such a fun event, and it seems to get bigger and better every year.
2: Absolutely. We have a lot of customers in this area, and it's fun to interact and build a good relationship. Yeah. We care about our customers in all of our areas, but it's good to get out with events like this and just grow a closer connection and really get to know these producers.
1: Dylan, thank you for your time.
2: Appreciate it. Have a good day.
1: You too. For New Shell, Nebraska, I'm Andy Klassen.
2: Sorry, kind of took off.
0: A Columbus man has found quite the way to stay active during retirement, a 2,400-mile canoe trip down the Missouri River. Dan Swanson has more.
3: Brian Huizenveld adopted the canoe as home base on the Platte and Loup Rivers near his hometown of Columbus, Nebraska. But paddling nearly 2,000 miles of the Missouri River has left him feeling the aches and pains.
4: And I was kind of looking for a longer, extended trip. Just, I've always been outdoorsy and wanted something a little longer than usual. This turned out to be way longer than usual.
3: He built his canoe named the Wild Goose with a wilderness experience in mind, but reached the shore of Nebraska City on Thursday wondering about his choices.
4: And I'm very comfortable in the canoe. That is until this trip, and now I'm just full of aches and pains.
3: Since June, when he started at the river headwaters in Montana, the daily routine has included navigating toward towns for supplies and searching the riverside for campgrounds or sandbars to pitch a tent for the night.
4: Get up, paddle, fight all kinds of Mother Nature things, and stop paddling when I'm too tired to go anymore.
3: His canoe was pushed by ever-present winds in the expansive lakes of the upper river, and he endured plenty of 100-degree days within a month's worth of 90-degree heat and the humidity that comes with it.
4: Yeah, I spent a good amount of time physically preparing as best I could, and I'm exhausted. It's tiring every day to get out and paddle for 10 hours. It's a very big river. I haven't found the end of it yet.
3: He described the latest stretch of the river as the easiest because it is channelized for navigation and is swifter for his canoe. He also has the company of Jay Bruins, a long-distance hiker from California who joined the trek with his kayak. The logistics of canoe and kayak traveling together has Bruins enjoying the cargo capacity of the canoe, and Huesgenfeldt thinking he should have built a kayak for its ability to slide across the water. Bruins said the trials of the trip have him dreaming of a sailboat next time. The men expect to conclude the journey when they reach the Gateway Arch in St. Louis, about 500 miles more downriver. From Nebraska City, I'm Dan Swanson, News Channel Nebraska.
0: Nebraska's coach sharing his thoughts on the quarterback position over the weekend. You'll hear from him next in sports. You're watching News Channel Nebraska.
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6: Of the state, one hot day this week, and we will see for most of Nebraska only one dry day this week. We've already seen showers and storms across much of the state throughout the overnight and into the morning. More will return tonight, plenty tomorrow, including a chance for some severe weather before it briefly dries up middle of the week, at least for a lot of us. Some might get a longer respite from those showers and storms. Today, we will see, as we mentioned, that hot day out in the panhandle in the southwest corner with highs in the upper 90s, 80s, and even some 70s for the rest of the state today. Tonight, things will start to be more consistent across Nebraska temperature-wise, as we'll see lows in the 60s all across the state. And as we mentioned, showers and storms should cover, I would say, pretty much the western two-thirds of Nebraska tonight. Chance for severe weather very low, but of course in our neck of the woods it's never nil, so always find ways to stay alert. But definitely as we get into Tuesday, things settling down temperature wise 80s for most of the state, 70s as you can see there in Broken Bow and Columbus, or at least upper 70s, and showers and storms all across the state tomorrow. And that is going to include the chance for some small hail, some high winds. Tornado is never out of the realm of possibility. So Tuesday looks like, if we get severe weather this week, tomorrow is going to be the day. After that, for a lot of us, things are going to simmer down, at least storm-wise, and they'll stay pretty consistent temperature-wise as well. As you can see, 80s for the Northeast pretty much all week, a little bit of a warmer day as we get into a Sunday, but certainly a drier week than most of the state will be seeing, as we'll have just showers and storms today and tomorrow. After that, things should settle down in that category. Also seeing for the Southeast 80s and 90s, a few pop-up showers and storms on Sunday. And for the Central, more of the same, albeit a little bit wetter there. We'll see a few more days of showers, but again, temperatures staying very consistent for the most part, 80s, with the only exception being Sunday as we dip up into the 90s. The Northwest, always the hottest part of the state, and it looks like it's going to stay that way, especially once we get through about Thursday. We'll get up into the 90s and should for a while, and you'll get a little more shower and storm action as we approach the weekend as well. And the Southwest also staying warm. Again, you get a hot day today, and then the next few days back down into the 80s before things tick up into the 90s this weekend. And as you can see, showers and storms nearly every day this week. So again, severe weather tomorrow, very likely.
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0: In sports, Nebraska's quarterback room seemed relatively certain. Heading into the season opener, they brought in a transfer from UNLV, Anthony Calandria, who was projected to be the starter, and head coach Matt Rhule made that official over the weekend.
1: Anthony would play for us right now. All the quarterbacks have done a nice job. Anthony, I think the biggest thing is he's very competitive, very fiery. He expects to win every play. And but he's done a nice job of disciplining himself to also take what's there, and makes nice checks in the run-pass game, can throw the ball deep. And I think the biggest thing is he extends a ton of plays with his legs, which takes a lot of pressure off of the offensive line and the backs in protection and puts a lot of pressure on the defense.
0: Rhule says Daniel Kalen and TJ Lateef are in the mix for the number two quarterback position. On the other side of the ball, Nebraska will be facing a lot of high-powered offenses. Rhule says they'll need depth in order to stay fresh against the Oregon and Indiana.
1: I think we're probably in like 15 to 18 range, you know what I mean? Like that you would feel like you can rotate to be a starter and get that winning level. That might be a little less, might be a little bit more. I don't think we'd put our entire two deep in the middle of a game at once. You know, I just don't know that we're there yet. It's one thing to do it when there's no one out there watching. It's another thing to do it when there's 90,000 people watching and who loves those moments and who shies away from those moments. But I've been pleased with the depth. But, you know, I think we've done studies, you know, in this era of college football, most great defenses are playing, you know, 18 guys.
0: Rhule says he feels best about the number of defensive ends ready to step in at a moment's notice. Nebraska starts their prep for Ohio on Thursday, the first game kicking off at 11 a.m. on September 5th. To volleyball, where one of the more beloved Huskers in recent memory made her way west to catch up with fans. Rebecca Alec made a name for herself, blocking shots, scoring points in the middle of the Nebraska lineup. Growing up in Lincoln, Alec said she was always familiar with what the fans meant to the program's success over the years. So when she got the chance to help bring a few smiles to those in the North Platte area, Alec said she was quick to jump at the opportunity.
2: It was everyday folks showing up to our games, buying the tickets, buying the merchandise that made us relevant. It's because all of these communities started paying attention to us that the rest of the world and the rest of the U.S. was like, wait, maybe there is something going on here. So yeah, these communities, they're the reason why we are as big as we are.
0: Alex coming off her first professional season with Love Madison. She's now a member of the Love Nebraska roster alongside fellow Huskers Jordan Larson and Lexi Rodriguez. And Nebraska soccer opened the year with a road win over Louisville, then returned home to draw with South Dakota, followed by another draw against 8th-ranked Notre Dame. The Huskers drew a second straight top 25 foe yesterday in number 18 Alabama. Nebraska applied pressure throughout, just couldn't

0: capitalize. They fell to the Tide 2-0 yesterday. The Huskers outshot Alabama 22-5. Just couldn't find the back of the net. Nebraska had multiple opportunities in both halves, but couldn't finish with a goal. Ella Rudney, Natalie Lewis led the Big Red with four shots apiece, including an unsuccessful penalty kick from Rudney early in the second half. The Huskers wrap up their four-game homestand on Thursday against Omaha. And that's sports for your Monday. Stick around. We got more news and weather on the way. Thanks for joining us. Have a great day. This is News Channel Nebraska. Well, hello there. It is Monday, August 24th, and you're watching News Channel Nebraska. My name's Eric McKay. Thank you so much for joining us. Hope your day's going well so far. Coming up for you this hour, 47 hours of work in a day, working in two places at once. Details on what state officials say is widespread fraud in a program designed to help caregivers. That's coming up. And after more than 3 years worth of meetings at the local airport, a central Nebraska City Council could soon be coming home. Details there and much more coming up. But first, storms this morning. There could be more this afternoon to kick off the week. Michael J. Anthony with the details now in your AccuWeather forecast.
1: It could be kind of a wet and wild week for a lot of us and a warm one for today. As you can see, we've got highs in the 90s out west, 80s for most of the state, even 70s up in the northeast corner. And we've got a few showers and storms that have been going on throughout the overnight and will continue into tonight and a little bit into tomorrow, where it could get a little bit severe. As you can see, highs in the 60s for most of the state. And we mentioned those storms. Yep, they will continue. We'll see those across most of Nebraska tonight. Very low chance for severe weather, but as we get into tomorrow, that increases. Although the temperature does not, as you can see, 70s and 80s for most of us. Again, the warm spot's going to be out in the panhandle. Few cool zones there in Broken Bow and Columbus with upper 70s. And yes, more thunderstorms all across Nebraska tomorrow. Tuesday, probably the best chance for severe weather.
0: We'll have your full forecast coming up later this hour. First, though, let's take a look at our top headlines today. Three people, including two children, are recovering from injuries following a weekend accident. It happened yesterday afternoon along U.S. Highway 81, about 4 miles north of Columbus. The Platte County Sheriff's Office says a woman from Lincoln was driving southbound and lost control of her minivan, crossed two lanes of traffic and the median, before crashing into a northbound semi. Authorities say the woman and two children were treated at a Columbus hospital with what were called minor injuries. They've since been released. The driver of the semi wasn't hurt. The wreck did shut down the highway, though, for over 4 hours while first responders cleaned up the scene. A state audit is raising concerns about questionable billing in the state's aged and disabled waiver program. The program provides in-home services to elderly and disabled Nebraskans. State Auditor Mike Foley says the audit found weaknesses in controls designed to prevent improper billing by service providers. Foley says the cost of the program has increased nearly 65% in the last 2 years, up to $434 million annually. And Foley says it's rife with fraud. Auditors found one provider that was billed for 47 hours of services in a single day. They also identified 15 providers who received payment for waiver services, while records showed they were working somewhere else at the same time. Foley says the Department of Health and Human Services has already started to make changes to prevent deceptive billing in the future. Gone, not forgotten. That was the continued message from the Martial Arts International Group, who hosted an event honoring Master Sergeant Noah Teachins, the Bellevue man, one of the first Americans killed by Iran during the ongoing war. Teachins was planning to return in June and continue his membership with the Martial Arts International. The school says they've not forgotten who he was or what he meant to their community.
2: It means so much to the family, because at the end of the day, when we lost someone, the hardest thing that

0: happens is like we feel like we forget them, and we want to make sure that they feel that he will never be forgotten for the bravery, for his bravery, for the sacrifice he made for his family, for this nation, and for this city.
1: Tejan's family attended the ceremony in Bellevue this past weekend. The school has also named one of its classrooms after him. Dozens of Legion riders on their way to Kentucky after firing up their engines in the capital city. The American Legion's Legacy Run kicked off yesterday, sending motorcycle riders on a four-day trip toward the organization's national convention. The Legacy runs a national fundraising effort for the American Legion's Veterans and Children's Foundation. Legion officials say the money trains service officers who then help with veterans that have VA claims. Organizers say the effort got off to a great start this past weekend.
2: Last night, $230,000 was presented to kick it off. And so they will receive donations at every stop along the way until we get to our national convention in Louisville, Kentucky.
1: Rabine said they hope to raise $1 million this week. The riders crossed the Missouri River in Blair yesterday. They're en route to Muscatine, Iowa today before arriving in Louisville on Wednesday. After more than 3 years worth of meetings at the local airport, a central Nebraska city council could soon be returning to City Hall. The city of Hastings has been undergoing a $7 million renovation to their building since June of 2023. That's forced city services and council meetings to move to other locations. City officials say contractors are putting the finishing touches on the building this month. That includes work to reopen the city council chambers. The council will vote tonight on a proposal to move future meetings back to their old stomping grounds starting next month. More news next. You're watching News Channel Nebraska.
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1: Donald Trump is threatening Canada with new tariffs beyond what already was imposed this weekend. This morning, he announced the U.S. will impose 50% tariffs on cars, auto parts, and steel starting January 1st. This comes after trade negotiations collapsed on Friday. After those talks broke down, the president enacted 50% tariffs on $20 billion worth of Canadian goods on Saturday. Canadian Prime Minister Mark Carney vowed to retaliate with dollar-for-dollar tariffs starting next month. Now, today's announcement follows those 50% duties the U.S. already started levying over the weekend. The new taxes will raise prices for American companies and consumers on about 5% of Canada's annual exports to the U.S. It's about $20 billion worth of goods, ranging from agricultural products like dairy and honey to hockey sticks. In an interview today with the Associated Press, Ontario Premier Doug Ford said Canada may cut off electricity and critical minerals to the U.S. if the trade fight worsens. The president's efforts on the U.S. economy, drawing sharp rebukes from Nebraska's

0: challenger for U.S. Senate. Dan Osborne said in an interview over the weekend the idea of importing 300,000 metric tons of tariff-free ground beef from other countries in an effort to lower prices in grocery stores is a bad deal for domestic farmers. Osborne said he believes all of the pressures financially are wearing thin for producers in Nebraska.
1: We're not doing well. Like I said, I was just talking to a row crop farmer the other day, farms 1,900 acres. His inputs are up $50,000 than they would have been for fertilizer if he would have been able to put that order in pre-war. And in 2025, the tariffs cut his markets out of soybeans, so he's just out. So if you're grading agriculture, I'm giving this a failing grade right now. Suicide for farmers are up 3.5 times the national average. You know, like I said, a lot of the markets have been closed off for our farmers. Now this beef deal that's going to hurt our cattlemen. It's just happening over and over again. And the bailout didn't bail anybody out.
0: Osborne challenging Pete Ricketts for Nebraska's junior U.S. Senate seat. Ricketts has also come out against the president's moves on beef. Osborne's interview came after a recent article by the Flatwater Free Press that cited former staffers of Osborne who attempted to dissolve the legal Marijuana Now party in April of 2024. Osborne was not asked about the article, so he didn't address the report. A campaign spokesperson has said Osborne had nothing to do with the activities leading up to those staffers joining the legal Marijuana Now party. As Iran warns of a harsh response to anticipated U.S. sanctions, the Secretary of War is in Nebraska. Secretary Pete Hegseth arrived at Offutt Air Force Base south of Omaha this morning. Federal officials say it's part of a so-called Arsenal of Freedom tour. He's expected to tour the facility alongside U.S. Senator Pete Ricketts and discuss rebuilding the defense industrial base. Ricketts expected to visit with the media afterward. Hegseth not staying in the Cornhusker state long, though. He's also expected to visit Oshkosh, Wisconsin today. Hegseth's visit comes after weeks of impasse in the Middle East, with the U.S. unable to dislodge Iran's grip on shipping through the Strait of Hormuz. Well, scattered storms to start the week. Some could get severe out west this afternoon. Details on the way in your AccuWeather forecast. This is News Channel Nebraska.
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3: Coaster weather-wise this week, as we're starting off with some storms, middle of the week, things are going to settle down, and then storm-wise pick up towards the end of the week. The one thing that should stay relatively consistent are the temperatures. As you can see, we've got highs in the 90s out west, but that's going to cool down rapidly as the storm fronts move through. 70s and 80s for the rest of the state, and tonight as we drop down into the 60s, pretty much all across Nebraska, we'll see more of those showers and storms that we talked about. Pretty much should blanket, I would say, the western two-thirds of the state tonight. By tomorrow, we're all going to be seeing our share of showers and storms, including maybe some severe weather on Tuesday. As we mentioned, things will settle down temperature-wise. You'll see 80s across most of the state, 70s in Broken Bow, and in Columbus, or at least upper 70s, but pretty much consistent all across Nebraska. And storms will be consistent all across the state as well. As you can see, showers and storms on Tuesday are going to blanket all of the state, and we've got our best chance for severe weather tomorrow. A slight chance tonight, very low, but tomorrow, certainly get ready to be staying notified, staying alert, because we'll have hail, high winds, and who knows what else.
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13: To skies like this. This was up in Hartington this morning. Heavy rain, thunderstorms blanketing eastern Nebraska this morning. I know the morning commute for folks headed to school and work here in Norfolk, kind of rough in spots. There was a lot of standing water in town. Heavy rain to start the day. Heavy rain yesterday and more coming. Let's start with yesterday. We saw bands of 2-inch rain falling in parts of Buffalo County yesterday. Northeast Nebraska again saw some

0: heavy rain just north of Valentine, some decent amounts falling, again, measurable rainfall in much of central and eastern Nebraska. And guess what? That's just on top of what had already fallen. This is the three-day total prior to yesterday. You look at central Nebraska there, parts of northern Custer County into the Sand Hills there, 4 inches plus over a three-day span. A wide chunk of the Sand Hills saw 2 inches plus over a few days, 2.76 inches in Broken Bow over a three-day span. And now there's more coming, at least we think so. Forecasters have issued a level 2 risk for severe weather in central and western Nebraska today. Talk timing first, basically mid-afternoon into the evening, maybe lingering into the overnight hours once you get into this level 1 area here in central Nebraska. The biggest hazards, hail and straight line winds. They're talking potentially 2.5-inch diameter hail in that hatched area there, and the best chance to see it concentrated would be in that yellow area. Winds could be a problem too. 75 mile an hour wind gusts possible once you get basically west of like the Springview Brewster Lexington line there. That's where things could really get hairy this afternoon and evening. And then it's more of the same tomorrow, just in a different spot. Forecasters are saying south central, southeast Nebraska, and southwest Nebraska. Let's just call it southern Nebraska. In the bullseye of that level 2 severe weather, straight line winds look like they're going to be the biggest hazard with this storm. Again, mid-afternoon in southwest Nebraska, lingering into the overnight hours as you get into York and Hebron and Friend and towns like that. So more storms over the next couple of days. You know, last week we were talking about, oh, let's just get through Friday. We'll be over it for a while. Mother Nature apparently had other ideas. On this August the 24th, let's take a look back at this date in history. Let's be thankful we're not dealing with this kind of weather. Going all the way back to the year 79. Mount Vesuvius believed to have erupted on this date, the catastrophe devastating the Roman cities of Pompeii and Herculaneum. Thousands of people killed. The cities largely forgotten. They were never rebuilt. It wasn't until the cities were rediscovered during an excavation in the 19th century that we started to find out more about what actually happened. On this date in 1804, different kind of volcanic discovery. Kind of. The Lewis and Clark expedition, they're making their way through Nebraska. They saw what they thought was a volcano, described it as the Ionia volcano near what's now Newcastle. Now, what it actually was a bluff, a heat-producing bluff. It had minerals underground that created the heat with the friction that emitted steam. That's what the expedition saw, why they thought they had stumbled on a volcano in northeast Nebraska. And on this date in 1975, in non-volcanic news, one of the most famous songs ever was recorded. The band Queen entered a recording studio in Wales to begin the sessions that would eventually produce Bohemian Rhapsody. The song, nearly 6 minutes long, had record execs scared to release it. They thought it was going to be a bomb. Radio stations wouldn't play it. They were wrong. The song reached the top 10 of the Billboard charts twice. It peaked at number 9 in 1976 and then got all the way up to number 2 in 1991 after it was included as part of the Wayne's World soundtrack. That's how you know you've got a top song when it can be a top 10 hit 15 years apart. We've got more news and weather coming your way next. Thank you so much for joining us. Have a great day. This is News Channel Nebraska.
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3: Part of the state, one hot day this week, and we will see for most of Nebraska, only one dry day this week. We've already seen showers and storms across much of the state throughout the overnight and into the morning. More will return tonight. Plenty tomorrow, including a chance for some severe weather before it briefly dries up middle of the week, at least for a lot of us. Some might get a longer respite from those showers and storms. Today, we will see, as we mentioned, that hot day out in the panhandle in the southwest corner with highs in the upper 90s. 80s and even some 70s for the rest of the state today. Tonight, things will start to be more consistent across Nebraska temperature-wise, as we'll see lows in the 60s all across the state. And as we mentioned, showers and storms should cover, I would say, pretty much the western two-thirds of Nebraska tonight. Chance for severe weather very low, but of course, in our neck of the woods, it's never nil. So always find ways to stay alert. But definitely as we get into Tuesday, things settling down temperature-wise, 80s for most of the state, 70s as you can see there in Broken Bow and Columbus, or at least upper 70s, and showers and storms all across the state tomorrow. And that is going to include the chance for some small hail, some high winds. Tornado is never out of the realm of possibility. So Tuesday looks like if we get severe weather this week, tomorrow is going to be the day. After that, for a lot of us, things are going to simmer down, at least storm-wise, and they'll stay pretty consistent temperature-wise as well. As you can see, 80s for the Northeast pretty much all week, a little bit of a warmer day as we get into a Sunday, but certainly a drier week than most of the state will be seeing, as we'll have just showers and storms today and tomorrow. After that, things should settle down in that category. Also seeing for the southeast 80s and 90s, a few pop-up showers and storms on Sunday. And for the central, more of the same, albeit a little bit wetter there. We'll see a few more days of showers, but again, temperatures staying very consistent for the most part. 80s, with the only exception being Sunday as we dip up into the 90s. The northwest, always the hottest part of the state, and it looks like it's going to stay that way, especially once we get through about Thursday. We'll get up into the 90s and should stay there for a while, and you'll get a little more shower and storm action as we approach the weekend as well. And the southwest also staying warm. Again, you get a hot day today, and then the next few days back down into the 80s before things tick up into the 90s this weekend. And as you can see, showers and storms nearly every day this week. So again, severe weather tomorrow, very likely.
4: The Memorandum of Understanding between the U.S. and Iran collapsed a month ago. Tensions are on the rise. As Iranian President Masoud Pezeshkian says his country is in a full-scale war. John Lawrence has more.
5: This is not a stable situation.
6: After President Donald Trump threatened a, quote, economic D-Day against Iran, U.S. Treasury Secretary Scott Bessent is scheduled to announce Monday the toughest sanctions in history.

0: against Tehran. The White House is also expected to call on China to cooperate with its plan to squeeze Iran financially.
1: This is going to be the greatest coordinated economic isolation in the history of the world. And we are going to them and saying, you are either with us or against us.
0: Some analysts say hitting Iran in the wallet might not work.
2: Trump is relying heavily on the economical pressure because he doesn't want to return back to kinetic war. But the problem is that it's not sustainable. At the end of the day, without off-ramp to the Iranians will retaliate.
0: Mohsen Rezai, the head of Iran's Supreme National Security Council, told Iranian media, quote, Tehran does not seek to expand war in the region, but if countries neighboring Iran cooperate with the Americans in the economic war, we will target their interests.
3: The Iranians don't yet understand that they have been defeated, despite the fact that they have been. But I think it's going to be essential that we keep the pressure on, keep the military assets in the region.
0: I'm John Lawrence reporting.
4: A special deputy county attorney being appointed to try and convict a former band teacher at Centennial Public School. 33-year-old Nate Acton facing 25 felonies in York County District Court. He was arrested on numerous charges of sexual abuse of a child. Acton's accused of locking a band room door and assaulting a teenager. He's also accused of taking photos and videos of the student, including during sexual assaults. His next court date is set for this morning. Mosquitoes in Dawson County have tested positive for West Nile. The Two Rivers Public Health Department says multiple pools of mosquitoes are carrying the virus. The bugs can infect a human with the virus after biting them. Health officials say most people who get infected with West Nile recover completely, might experience symptoms for up to 2 weeks. As of now, no people have tested positive in the Two Rivers District. Wildfires growing in size out west, prompting emergency declarations. The latest next, but first, your AccuWeather forecast.
5: It could be kind of a wet and wild week for a lot of us and a warm one for today. As you can see, we've got highs in the 90s out west, 80s for most of the state, even 70s up in the northeast corner. And we've got a few showers and storms that have been going on throughout the overnight and will continue into tonight and a little bit into tomorrow, where it could get a little bit severe. As you can see, highs in the 60s for most of the state. And we mentioned those storms. Yep, they will continue. We'll see those across most of Nebraska tonight. Very low chance for severe weather, but as we get into tomorrow, that increases. Although the temperature does not, as you can see, 70s and 80s for most of us. Again, the warm spot's going to be out in the panhandle. Few cool zones there in Broken Bow and Columbus with upper 70s. And yes, more thunderstorms all across Nebraska tomorrow. Tuesday, probably the best chance for severe weather.
4: Moving wildfire burning in Nevada. The governor there has declared a state of emergency in Washoe County. That includes Reno and parts of Lake Tahoe. The Nevada National Guard has also been activated. Reed Binion has the latest.
6: As always, life safety and firefighter safety is going to be our number one priority.
7: Crews in Nevada are racing to contain a massive wildfire that started over the weekend.
8: We just recently finished containment on another one. That one was more in our rural communities. This is coming within the city of Reno limits, densely populated.
7: The Hawk Fire in northwest Reno started Saturday. By Sunday evening, it had exploded in size, growing to roughly 15,000 acres, according to officials. Time-lapse video from across the border in California showing just how fast the blaze spread. Authorities say the fire was human-caused, but there's no indication yet that it was intentionally set. As of Sunday night, 90,000 residents had been urged to evacuate, with 42,000 under mandatory evacuation orders by Sunday afternoon, according to officials. Hundreds of people spending the night in an evacuation shelter at the Reno Sparks Convention Center, with support coming from the Red Cross. Meanwhile, people also coming together to offer support in Hawaii, bracing for Tropical Storm Moki. which made its closest approach to Hawaii Sunday and is now a tropical depression. The biggest threat, rainfall, hitting the same places that flooded last weekend when Hurricane Lala tore a deadly path through parts of the islands.
9: We're praying that we're going to be covered and it won't hit us.
7: A flood watch is in effect for the Big Island through Monday afternoon.

0: And Reed Binion reporting.
1: Kearney's Planning Commission recommending approval of a proposed data center which would eventually replace the current cryptocurrency mining operation there. Peter Rice has more.
2: Project Horizon would bring a new enclosed data center campus to Kearney's east side. Starwood Digital Ventures is partnering with MARA on the project, starting with the first phase that would reuse the 100 megawatts of power already serving the existing crypto facility.
3: So the first building that we showed is reusing the existing power that is there today. So we would be taking the power from the crypto facility and having that power not available to the crypto facility anymore, and then bringing it back to the first building for phase one. So we are reusing existing power. We are not adding any new demand to the grid within our phase one proposal.
2: The crypto operation could continue while the first building is under construction and would be decommissioned before phase one begins operating. Plans call for three phases, with total power demand potentially reaching 368 megawatts at full build-out. The facility also would use a closed-loop cooling system that recirculates water. City documents project about 3.6 million gallons of annual water use at the full build. And for comparison, city officials say the Yaney Park splash pad uses about 25 million gallons each year.
4: Like 2 million gallons to me, and I even work at local, it seems like a lot of water. But once you start evaluating in comparison to other industries that are existing, it started to get a little bit more eye-opening, and maybe the water consumption that we already have within the community, that there's just not as many concerns raised.
2: The project could also bring a significant financial boost. Kearney could eventually receive between $11 and $13 million a year through electricity-related revenue, while phase one is projected to generate about $20 million annually in property taxes for other local taxing entities. The developer has also agreed to give up an existing $2 million annual rebate once phase one becomes operational, and the ownership group says it will cover the cost of a new 16-inch water main needed along Antelope Avenue. The project would also be subject to Kearney's new data center regulations, including noise limits, setbacks, and ongoing reporting. The proposal now moves to the Kearney City Council, where it could be discussed as early as September 8th. In Kearney, Peter Rice, News Channel Nebraska.
1: State officials taking time to recognize Nebraska's newly discharged service members. Governor Jim Pillen, the Department of Veterans Affairs, hosted Nebraska's Welcome Home Dinner in Lincoln. Service members who discharged from the military over the past 2 years and their families invited for dinner and special recognition. Department Director John Hilgard says Nebraska strives to be the most veteran-friendly state and says those efforts start right after discharge.
5: And that includes all the aspects of returning home successfully to our communities, to our jobs, to our families, and making sure that as successful as you were performing the mission when you were in uniform, to be successful when you come home and be Nebraskans.
1: Pillen stressed to the new veterans they shouldn't be bashful to reach out to the VA if they need assistance. The government officials, joined by exhibitors from veteran service organizations, support groups, and nonprofits, who shared resources and showcased employment opportunities. The Welcome Home event has happened regularly since 2016. One of Nebraska's highest profile tractor pulls is wrapped up after a three-day run. Thunder by the River celebrated its 21st year over the weekend in Wisner. The event draws thousands annually to the town of 1200, about 30 minutes east of Norfolk. The competition, part of the National Outlaw Truck and Tractor Pulling Association. The Thunder by the River featured nearly 400 hooks over 3 days. Trucks and tractors ranging in shape from low and long to tall and towering exhaust pipes, with names ranging from Showtime to Intimidator to Foxy Lady. 130 vehicles competed on Saturday across 10 classes, going for 20 trophies. The top performer over 3 days from each class received the special Thunderbolt Award. We're going to see some storms here and there before things start warming up later this week. Details next in your AccuWeather forecast. 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
6: An emotional roller coaster weather-wise this week, as we're starting off with some storms. Middle of the week, things are going to settle down, and then storm-wise, pick up towards the end of the week. The one thing that should stay relatively consistent

0: consistent are the temperatures. As you can see, we've got highs in the 90s out west, but that's going to cool down rapidly as the storm fronts move through. 70s and 80s for the rest of the state. And tonight, as we drop down into the 60s, pretty much all across Nebraska, we'll see more of those showers and storms that we talked about. Pretty much should blanket, I would say, the western two-thirds of the state tonight. By tomorrow, we're all going to be seeing our share of showers and storms, including maybe some severe weather on Tuesday. As we mentioned, things will settle down temperature-wise. You'll see 80s across most of the state, 70s in Broken Bow, and in Columbus, or at least upper 70s, but pretty much consistent all across Nebraska. And storms will be consistent all across the state as well. As you can see, showers and storms on Tuesday are going to blanket all of the state, and we've got our best chance for severe weather tomorrow. A slight chance tonight, very low, but tomorrow, certainly get ready to be staying notified, staying alert, because we'll have hail, high winds, and who knows what else.
1: Get himself appointed to the U.S. Senate. Ricketts knows D.C. is pay to play. Since going to D.C., Ricketts has increased his net worth almost 30%. He voted to lower his own taxes and made a killing dumping shares before a looming government shutdown. Meanwhile, he's opposed every serious attempt to ban congressional stock trading. Nebraskans can't afford lawmakers enriching themselves while our costs go through the roof. Tell Senator Ricketts to support the Ban Congressional Stock Trading Act now.
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2: Scan QR codes on Spirit of Nebraska posters for a chance to win a $100 ethanol gas card and vote for Best Of. Then send us a photo of something picturesque or historic from a Spirit of Nebraska community for a chance to win a 250th anniversary t-shirt. Stresses

0: Thomas with Winfield United.
1: And you're exactly right. Once we go under stress, there's no silver bullets. The only thing that's going to alleviate that stress is water, right? When we think about things that we can do to help prep that plant to be able to recover from stress, that's where we see things like some of the biostimulants, strobilurin and fungicides, plant nutrition from a micronutrient or potassium standpoint that help regulate a lot of those processes that help that plant recover from stress once it rains again. So that hopefully that stress is not as damaging as it would be without taking some of those steps ahead of time.
0: Tell me what the Water Resiliency Project is all about.
1: So the Water Resiliency Project is actually a Land O'Lakes project looking at how we can help our growers and retailers maintain more consistency and be more profitable whenever we have threats to our water. And that's anything from threats to our irrigation water from a not only a quantity but a quality standpoint, but also, you know, a big chunk of our dry land production in the High Plains is in a water deficit area as well. And so trying to find ways, we're investing in resources to help our growers find solutions to pretty complex problems when it comes to water management.
0: Where do they find out more information about this project and what it means, you know, to maybe their neck of the woods?
1: So this project is continuing to expand. I don't know that we're

0: Publishing a lot of information about it right now, but the first place I would go is to your local retailer that is partnered with Winfield United, and they can get more information.
1: I'm Susan Littlefield reporting.
2: Welcome back to News Channel Nebraska. Let's take a look at some other top stories from around the state today. A former high school state champ in Nebraska who went on to represent the Huskers is coming back to Lincoln to oversee the school's golf programs. The University of Nebraska Athletic Department announced today that Josh Reinertsen has been named Director of Golf Operations. Reinertsen was a Class C state champ at Gibbon in 2008 before joining the Husker men's golf team, where he represented Nebraska in the 2014 Big Ten Championships. Golf's a family affair for the Reinertsens, though. Josh's older brother, Jordan, also teed it up for UNL. And Josh spent 8 years caddying for his younger brother, Riley, on the PGA Canadian and Korn Ferry Tours. Reinertsen takes over for Craig Sager, who stepped down to take the coaching job at Indian Hills Community College.
3: All right, so we're back on the league. So I'm joined by Corey with Farm Bureau Insurance. Corey, how are we feeling today?
4: Really good.
3: Pretty good. You like the light breeze?
4: Yeah, it's a little windy, but.
3: A little windy? Is that going to impact your game at all?
4: Nah.
3: Because my game's not good enough. I'm not going to notice it anyhow. So what does it mean to you and kind of your company to be back out here supporting the ag community, the farmers that kind of make things go for us?
4: It's just a lot of fun getting out here, seeing everybody out of the office, interacting with them other than business and getting to have a little fun with them.
3: Yeah, it's a different type of a setting, and yeah, it's kind of, the guard's kind of let down, the hair's a little bit looser. What is that like for you to get to mingle with some of these guys and see them outside of that office setting?
4: Yeah, it's a good time, you know, just sitting out here and swinging the sticks and, you know, playing golf.
3: Yeah.
4: Nothing better.
3: Yeah, and I think we're blessed with quite a beautiful day here, a little breezy. I think comfort is kind of key with this group of guys, right? They'll take that breeze above a scorcher, right?
4: Oh, yeah, definitely.
3: So I got to ask you, what's going to be the key to kind of keep it in the fairways, keep it on the green here today?
4: Slow and steady.
3: That's my type of language right there, slow and steady. We'll be right back here outside of Ponca, Nebraska at the beautiful Highland Oak Golf Course after these messages. All right, we're back at Highland Oaks, and I'm joined by Andy of Bank of Dixon. You guys have been a part of this tournament for a number of years now. Why is it so important for you guys to keep coming out here and supporting the farmers each and every year?
5: Helping support the community. It's a big thing at BDC is we want to be very present in the community and involved in a lot of things that happen. So
3: it seems like every one of these holes now has like multiple sponsors or games. Yeah. What does Bank of Dixon have going on here today?
5: Nothing crazy today. just handing out some koozies and doing a cash prize. So.
3: Well, cash prize, better no prize,
5: better
3: right?
5: than no prize at all, right?
3: Now, I heard that last year maybe a record was set with 330 balls lost. Do you think we're going to make a run at it this year with the wind?
5: The wind's probably going to really help. I bet we're going to get closer to 350, but that's just my guess.
3: Andy, what's the prediction here? Anything else, Andy, that you can kind of think of? I just think the community of Ponca, Highland Oaks, does such a fantastic job year in and year out putting on this type of an open for the farmers.
5: Yeah, no, this is a great event that happens, like you said, every year, and we're just glad to be a part of it. And yeah.
3: Andy, thank you for your time. Don't go anywhere, folks. More from Highland Oaks after the messages.
2: A Columbus man has found quite the way to stay active during retirement, a 2,400-mile canoe trip down the Missouri River. Dan Swanson has more.
6: Brian Huzinkveld adopted the canoe as home base on the Platte and Loup Rivers near his hometown of Columbus, Nebraska. But paddling nearly 2,000 miles of the Missouri River has left him feeling the aches and pains.
7: And I was kind of looking for a longer, extended trip. Just, I've always been outdoorsy and wanted something a little longer than usual. This turned out to be way longer than usual.
6: He built his canoe named the Wild Goose with a wilderness experience in mind, but reached the shore of Nebraska City on Thursday wondering about his choices.
7: And I'm very comfortable in the canoe. that is until this trip, and now I'm just

0: full of aches and pains.
1: Since June, when he started at the river headwaters in Montana, the daily routine has included navigating toward towns for supplies and searching the riverside for campgrounds or sandbars to pitch a tent for the night.
0: Get up, paddle, fight all kinds of Mother Nature things, and stop paddling when I'm too tired to go anymore.
1: His canoe was pushed by ever-present winds in the expansive lakes of the upper river, and he endured plenty of 100-degree days within a month's worth of 90-degree heat and the humidity that comes with it.
0: Yeah, I spent a good amount of time physically preparing as best I could, and I'm exhausted. It's tiring every day to get out and paddle for 10 hours. It's a very big river. I haven't found the end of it yet.
1: He described the latest stretch of the river as the easiest because it is channelized for navigation and is swifter for his canoe. He also has the company of Jay Bruins, a long-distance hiker from California who joined the trek with his kayak. The logistics of canoe and kayak traveling together has Bruins enjoying the cargo capacity of the canoe, and Huesgenfeldt thinking he should have built a kayak for its ability to slide across the water. Bruins said the trials of the trip have him dreaming of a sailboat next time. The men expect to conclude the journey when they reach the Gateway Arch in St. Louis, about 500 miles more downriver. From Nebraska City, I'm Dan Swanson, News Channel Nebraska.
2: Nebraska's coach sharing his thoughts on the quarterback position over the weekend. You'll hear from him next in sports. You're watching News Channel Nebraska.
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0: Anthony would play for us right now. All the quarterbacks have done a nice job. Anthony, I think the biggest thing is he's very competitive, very fiery. He expects to win every play, but he's done a nice job of disciplining himself to also take what's there, and makes nice checks in the run pass game, can throw the ball deep. And I think the biggest thing is he extends a ton of plays with his legs, which takes a lot of pressure off of the offensive line and the backs in protection and puts a lot of pressure on the defense.
1: Rule says Daniel Kalen and TJ Lateef are in the mix for the number two quarterback position. On the other side of the ball, Nebraska will be facing a lot of high-powered offenses. Rule says they'll need depth in order to stay fresh against the likes of Ohio State, Oregon, and Indiana.
0: I think we're probably in like 15 to 18 range, you know what I mean? Like that you would feel like you can rotate to be a starter and get that winning level. That might be a little less, might be a little bit more. I don't think we'd put our entire two deep in the middle of a game at once. You know, I just don't know that we're there yet. It's one thing to do it when there's no one out there watching. It's another thing to do it when there's 90,000 people watching and who loves those moments and who shies away from those moments. But I've been pleased with the depth. But, you know, I think we've done studies, you know, in this era of college football, most great defenses are playing, 18 guys.
1: Rule says he feels best about the number of defensive ends ready to step in at a moment's notice. Nebraska starts their prep for Ohio on Thursday, the first game kicking off at 11 a.m. on September 5th. To volleyball, where one of the more beloved Huskers in recent memory made her way west to catch up with fans. Rebecca Alec made a name for herself, blocking shots, scoring points in the middle of the Nebraska lineup. Growing up in Lincoln, Alec said she was always familiar with what the fans meant to the program's success over the years. So when she got the chance to help bring a few smiles to those in the North Platte area, Alec said she was quick to jump at the opportunity.
2: It was everyday folks showing up to our games, buying the tickets, buying the merchandise that made us relevant. It's because all of these communities started paying attention to us that the rest of the world and the rest of the U.S. was like, wait, maybe there is something going on here. So yeah, these communities, they're the reason why we are as big as we are.
1: Alex coming off her first professional season with Love Madison. She's now a member of the Love Nebraska roster alongside fellow Huskers Jordan Larson and Lexi Rodriguez. And Nebraska soccer opened the year with a road win over Louisville, then returned home to draw with South Dakota, followed by another draw against 8th-ranked Notre Dame. The Huskers drew a second straight top 25 foe yesterday in number 18 Alabama. Nebraska applied pressure throughout, just couldn't capitalize. They fell to the Tide 2-0 yesterday. The Huskers outshot Alabama 22-5. Just couldn't find the back of the net. Nebraska had multiple opportunities in both halves, but couldn't finish with a goal. Ella Rudney, Natalie Lewis led the Big Red with four shots apiece, including an unsuccessful penalty kick from Rudney early in the second half. The Huskers wrap up their four-game homestand on Thursday against Omaha. And that's sports for your Monday. Stick around. We got more news and weather on the way. Thanks for joining us. Have a great day. This is News Channel Nebraska. Well, hello there. It is Monday, August 24th, and you're watching News Channel Nebraska. My name's Eric McKay. Thank you so much for joining us. Hope your day's going well so far. Coming up for you this hour, 47 hours of work in a day, working in two places at once. Details on what state officials say is widespread fraud in a program designed to help caregivers. That's coming up. And after more than 3 years worth of meetings at the local airport, a central Nebraska City Council could soon be coming home. Details there and much more coming up. But first, storms this morning. There could be more this afternoon to kick off the week. Michael J. Anthony with the details now in your AccuWeather forecast.
3: It could be kind of a wet and wild week for a lot of us and a warm one for today. As you can see, we've got highs in the 90s out west, 80s for most of the state, even 70s up in the northeast corner. And we've got a few showers and storms that have been going on throughout the overnight and will continue into tonight and a little bit into tomorrow, where it could get a little bit severe. As you can see, highs in the 60s for most of the state. And we mentioned the

0: Storms, yep, they will continue. We'll see those across most of Nebraska tonight. Very low chance for severe weather, but as we get into tomorrow, that increases. Although the temperature does not, as you can see, 70s and 80s for most of us. Again, the warm spot's going to be out in the panhandle. Few cool zones there in Broken Bow and Columbus with upper 70s. And yes, more thunderstorms all across Nebraska tomorrow. Tuesday, probably the best chance for severe weather.
1: We'll have your full forecast coming up later this hour. First, though, let's take a look at our top headlines today. Three people, including two children, are recovering from injuries following a weekend accident. It happened yesterday afternoon along U.S. Highway 81, about 4 miles north of Columbus. The Platte County Sheriff's Office says a woman from Lincoln was driving southbound and lost control of her minivan, crossed two lanes of traffic and the median before crashing into a northbound semi. Authorities say the woman and two children were treated at a Columbus hospital with what were called minor injuries. They've since been released. The driver of the semi wasn't hurt. The wreck did shut down the highway, though, for over 4 hours while first responders cleaned up the scene. A state audit is raising concerns about questionable billing in the state's aged and disabled waiver program. The program provides in-home services to elderly and disabled Nebraskans. State Auditor Mike Foley says the audit found weaknesses in controls designed to prevent improper billing by service providers. Foley says the cost of the program has increased nearly 65% in the last 2 years, up to $434 million annually. And Foley says it's rife with fraud. Auditors found one provider that was billed for 47 hours of services in a single day. They also identified 15 providers who received payment for waiver services, while records showed they were working somewhere else at the same time. Foley says the Department of Health and Human Services has already started to make changes to prevent deceptive billing in the future. Gone, not forgotten. That was the continued message from the Martial Arts International Group, who hosted an event honoring Master Sergeant Noah Teachins, the Bellevue man, one of the first Americans killed by Iran during the ongoing war. Teachins was planning to return in June and continue his membership with the Martial Arts International. The school says they've not forgotten who he was or what he meant to their community.
2: It means so much to the family, because at the end of the day, when we lost someone, the hardest thing that happens is like we feel like we forget them. And we want to make sure that they feel that he will never be forgotten for the bravery, for his bravery, for the sacrifice he made for his family, for this nation, and for this city.
1: Teachins' family attended the ceremony in Bellevue this past weekend. The school has also named one of its classrooms after him. Dozens of Legion riders on their way to Kentucky after firing up their engines in the capital city. The American Legion's Legacy Run kicked off yesterday, sending motorcycle riders on a 4-day trip toward the organization's national convention. The Legacy runs a national fundraising effort for the American Legion's Veterans and Children's Foundation. Legion officials say the money trains service officers who then help with veterans that have VA claims. Organizers say the effort got off to a great start this past weekend.
3: Last night, $230,000 was presented to kick it off. And so they will receive donations at every stop along the way until we get to our national convention in Louisville, Kentucky.
1: Rabine said they hope to raise $1 million this week. The riders crossed the Missouri River in Blair yesterday. They're en route to Muscatine, Iowa today before arriving in Louisville on Wednesday. After more than 3 years worth of meetings at the local airport, a central Nebraska City Council could soon be returning to City Hall. The City of Hastings has been undergoing a $7 million renovation to their building since June of 2023. That's forced city services and council meetings to move to other locations. But city officials say contractors are putting the finishing touches on the building this month. That includes work to reopen the City Council chambers. The council will vote tonight on a proposal to move future meetings back to their old stomping grounds starting next month.

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4: This is Nebraska, and so is this. 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
0: Trump is threatening Canada with new tariffs beyond what already was imposed this weekend. This morning, he announced the U.S. will impose 50% tariffs on cars, auto parts and steel starting January 1st. This comes after trade negotiations collapsed on Friday. After those talks broke down, the president enacted 50% tariffs on $20 billion worth of Canadian goods on Saturday. Canadian Prime Minister Mark Carney vowed to retaliate with dollar-for-dollar tariffs starting next month. Now, today's announcement follows those 50% duties the U.S. already started levying over the weekend. The new taxes will raise prices for American companies and consumers on about 5% of Canada's annual exports to the U.S. It's about $20 billion worth of goods, ranging from agricultural products like dairy and honey to hockey sticks. In an interview today with the Associated Press, Ontario Premier Doug Ford said Canada may cut off electricity and critical minerals to the U.S. if the trade fight worsens. The president's efforts on the U.S. economy drawing sharp rebukes from Nebraska's challenger for U.S. Senate. Dan Osborne said in an interview over the weekend the idea of importing 300,000 metric tons of tariff-free ground beef from other countries in an effort to lower prices in grocery stores is a bad deal for domestic farmers. Osborne said he believes all of the pressures financially are wearing thin for producers in Nebraska.
5: We're not doing well. Like I said, I was just talking to a row crop farmer the other day, farms 1,900 acres. His inputs are up $50,000 than they would have been for fertilizer if he would have been able to put that order in pre-war. And in 2025, the tariffs cut his markets out of soybeans, so he's just out. So if you're grading agriculture, I'm giving this a failing grade right now. Suicide for farmers are up 3.5 times the national average. You know, like I said, a lot of the markets have been closed off for our farmers. Now this beef deal that's going to hurt our cattlemen. It's just happening over and over again. And the bailout didn't bail anybody out.
0: Osborne challenging Pete Ricketts for Nebraska's junior U.S. Senate seat. Ricketts has also come out against the president's moves on beef. Osborne's interview came after a recent article by the Flatwater Free Press that cited former staffers of Osborne who attempted to dissolve the legal marijuana now party in April of 2024. Osborne was not asked about the article, so he didn't address the report. A campaign spokesperson has said Osborne had nothing to do with the activities leading up to those staffers joining the Legal Marijuana Now party. As Iran warns of a harsh response to anticipated U.S. sanctions, the Secretary of War is in Nebraska. Secretary Pete Hegseth arrived at Offutt Air Force

0: Bay south of Omaha this morning. Federal officials say it's part of a so-called Arsenal of Freedom tour. He's expected to tour the facility alongside U.S. Senator Pete Ricketts and discuss rebuilding the defense industrial base. Ricketts expected to visit with the media afterward. Hegseth not staying in the Cornhusker state long, though. He's also expected to visit Oshkosh, Wisconsin today. Hegseth's visit comes after weeks of impasse in the Middle East, with the U.S. unable to dislodge Iran's grip on shipping through the Strait of Hormuz. Well, scattered storms to start the week. Some could get severe out west this afternoon. Details on the way in your AccuWeather forecast. This is News Channel Nebraska.
1: Nebraska common sense more than ever. That's why Pete Ricketts is taking on both parties to ban congressional insider trading. Ricketts introduced the law to stop corrupt politicians from gaming the system and lining their own pockets. Career politicians hate it. Washington insiders want to kill it. But Ricketts will never stop fighting for what's right. Call Pete Ricketts. Thank him for fighting to stop insider trading and keep standing for Nebraska.
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0: National roller coaster weather-wise this week, as we're starting off with some storms, middle of the week, things are going to settle down, and then storm-wise pick up towards the end of the week. The one thing that should stay relatively consistent are the temperatures. As you can see, we've got highs in the 90s out west, but that's going to cool down rapidly as the storm fronts move through. 70s and 80s for the rest of the state. And tonight, as we drop down into the 60s, pretty much all across Nebraska, we'll see more of those showers and storms that we talked about. Pretty much should blanket, I would say, the western two-thirds of the state tonight. By tomorrow, we're all going to be seeing our share of showers and storms, including maybe some severe weather on Tuesday. As we mentioned, things will settle down temperature-wise. You'll see 80s across most of the state, 70s in Broken Bow, and in Columbus, or at least upper 70s, but pretty much consistent all across Nebraska. And storms will be consistent all across the state as well. As you can see, showers and storms on Tuesday are going to blanket all of the state, and we've got our best chance for severe weather tomorrow. A slight chance tonight, very low, but tomorrow, certainly get ready to be staying notified, staying alert, because we'll have hail, high winds, and who knows what else.
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0: Partington this morning. Heavy rain, thunderstorms blanketing eastern Nebraska this morning. I know the morning commute for folks headed to school and work here in Norfolk, kind of rough in spots. There was a lot of standing water in town. Heavy rain to start the day. Heavy rain yesterday and more coming. Let's start with yesterday. We saw bands of 2-inch rain falling in parts of Buffalo County yesterday. Northeast Nebraska again saw some heavy rain just north of Valentine. Some decent amounts falling. Again, measurable rainfall in much of central and eastern Nebraska. And guess what? That's just on top of what had already fallen. This is the 3-day total prior to yesterday. You look at central Nebraska there, parts of northern Custer County into the Sand Hills there, 4 inches plus over a 3-day span. A wide chunk of the Sand Hills saw 2 inches plus over a few days, 2.76 inches in Broken Bow over a 3-day span. And now there's more coming, at least we think so. Forecasters have issued a level 2 risk for severe weather in central and western Nebraska today. Talk timing first, basically mid-afternoon into the evening, maybe lingering into the overnight hours once you get into this level 1 area here in central Nebraska. The biggest hazards, hail and straight line winds. They're talking potentially 2.5-inch diameter hail in that hatched area there, and the best chance to see it concentrated would be in that yellow area. Winds could be a problem too. 75 mile an hour wind gusts possible once you get basically west of like the Springview Brewster Lexington line there. That's where things could really get hairy this afternoon and evening. And then it's more the same tomorrow, just in a different spot. Forecasters are saying south central, southeast Nebraska, and southwest Nebraska. Let's just call it southern Nebraska. In the bullseye of that level 2 severe weather, straight line winds look like they're going to be the biggest hazard with this storm. Again, mid-afternoon in southwest Nebraska, lingering into the overnight hours as you get into York and Hebron and Friend and towns like that. So more storms over the next couple of days. You know, last week we were talking about, oh, let's just get through Friday. We'll be over it for a while.
1: Mother Nature apparently had other ideas. On this August

0: 24th, let's take a look back at this date in history. Let's be thankful we're not dealing with this kind of weather. Going all the way back to the year 79, Mount Vesuvius believed to have erupted on this date, the catastrophe devastating the Roman cities of Pompeii and Herculaneum. Thousands of people killed. The cities largely forgotten. They were never rebuilt. It wasn't until the cities were rediscovered during an excavation in the 19th century that we started to find out more about what actually happened. On this date in 1804, different kind of volcanic discovery. Kind of. The Lewis and Clark expedition, they're making their way through Nebraska. They saw what they thought was a volcano, described it as the Ionia volcano near what's now Newcastle. Now, what it actually was a bluff, a heat-producing bluff. It had minerals underground that created the heat with the friction that emitted steam. That's what the expedition saw, why they thought they had stumbled on a volcano in northeast Nebraska. And on this date in 1975, in non-volcanic news, one of the most famous songs ever was recorded. The band Queen entered a recording studio in Wales to begin the sessions that would eventually produce Bohemian Rhapsody. The song, nearly 6 minutes long, had record execs scared to release it. They thought it was going to be a bomb. Radio stations wouldn't play it. They were wrong. The song reached the top 10 of the Billboard charts twice. It peaked at number 9 in 1976 and then got all the way up to number 2 in 1991 after it was included as part of the Wayne's World soundtrack. That's how you know you've got a top song when it can be a top 10 hit 15 years apart. We've got more news and weather coming your way next. Thank you so much for joining us. Have a great day. This is News Channel Nebraska.
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1: One hot day this week, and we will see for most of Nebraska, only one dry day this week. We've already seen showers and storms across much of the state throughout the overnight and into the morning. More will return tonight. Plenty tomorrow, including a chance for some severe weather before it briefly dries up middle of the week, at least for a lot of us. Some might get a longer respite from those showers and storms. Today, we will see, as we mentioned, that hot day out.

0: in the panhandle in the southwest corner with highs in the upper 90s, 80s, and even some 70s for the rest of the state today. Tonight, things will start to be more consistent across Nebraska temperature-wise, as we'll see lows in the 60s all across the state. And as we mentioned, showers and storms should cover, I would say, pretty much the western two-thirds of Nebraska tonight. Chance for severe weather very low, but of course, in our neck of the woods, it's never nil. So always find ways to stay alert. But definitely as we get into Tuesday, things settling down temperature-wise, 80s for most of the state, 70s as you can see there in Broken Bow and Columbus, or at least upper 70s, and showers and storms all across the state tomorrow. And that is going to include the chance for some small hail, some high winds. Tornado is never out of the realm of possibility. So Tuesday looks like if we get severe weather this week, tomorrow is going to be the day. After that, for a lot of us, things are going to simmer down, at least storm-wise, and they'll stay pretty consistent temperature-wise as well. As you can see, 80s for the northeast pretty much all week, a little bit of a warmer day as we get into a Sunday, but certainly a drier week than most of the state will be seeing, as we'll have just showers and storms today and tomorrow. After that, things should settle down in that category. Also seeing for the southeast, 80s and 90s, a few pop-up showers and storms on Sunday. And for the central, more of the same, albeit a little bit wetter there. We'll see a few more days of showers, but again, temperatures staying very consistent for the most part, 80s, with the only exception being Sunday as we dip up into the 90s. The northwest, always the hottest part of the state, and it looks like it's going to stay that way, especially once we get through about Thursday. We'll get up into the 90s and should stay there for a while, and you'll get a little more shower and storm action as we approach the weekend as well. And the southwest also staying warm. Again, you get a hot day today and then the next few days back down into the 80s before things tick up into the 90s this weekend. And as you can see, showers and storms nearly every day this week. So again, severe weather tomorrow, very likely.
1: A memorandum of understanding between the U.S. and Iran collapsed a month ago. Tensions are on the rise as Iranian President Masoud Pezeshkian says his country is in a full-scale war. John Lawrence has more.
2: This is not a stable situation.
3: After President Donald Trump threatened a, quote, economic D-Day against Iran, U.S. Treasury Secretary Scott Bessent is scheduled to announce Monday the toughest sanctions in history against Tehran. The White House is also expected to call on China to cooperate with its plan to squeeze Iran financially.
4: This is going to be the greatest coordinated economic isolation in the history of the world. And we are going to them and saying, you are either with us or against us.
3: Some analysts say hitting Iran in the wallet might not work.
2: Trump is relying heavily on the economical pressure because he doesn't want to return back to kinetic war. But the problem is that it's not sustainable. At the end of the day, without off-ramp to the Iranians will retaliate.
3: Mohsen Rezai, the head of Iran's Supreme National Security Council, told Iranian media, quote, Tehran does not seek to expand war in the region, but if countries neighboring Iran cooperate with the Americans in the economic war, we will target their interests.
5: The Iranians don't yet understand that they have been defeated, despite the fact that they have been. But I think it's going to be essential that we keep the pressure on, keep the military assets in the region.
3: I'm John Lawrence reporting.
1: A special deputy county attorney being appointed to try and convict a former band teacher at Centennial Public School. 33-year-old Nate Acton facing 25 felonies in York County District Court. He was arrested on numerous charges of sexual abuse of a child. Acton's accused of locking a band room door and assaulting a teenager. He's also accused of taking photos and videos of the student, including during sexual assaults. His next court date is set for this morning. Mosquitoes in Dawson County have tested positive for West Nile. The Two Rivers Public Health Department says multiple pools of mosquitoes are carrying the virus. The bugs can infect a human with the virus after biting them. Health officials say most people who get infected with West Nile recover completely, might experience symptoms for up to 2 weeks. As of now,

0: No people have tested positive in the Two Rivers District. Wildfires growing in size out west, prompting emergency declarations. The latest next, but first, your AccuWeather forecast.
1: Well, it could be kind of a wet and wild week for a lot of us, and a warm one for today. As you can see, we've got highs in the 90s out west, 80s for most of the state, even 70s up in the northeast corner. And we've got a few showers and storms that have been going on throughout the overnight and will continue into tonight and a little bit into tomorrow, where it could get a little bit severe. As you can see, highs in the 60s for most of the state. And we mentioned those storms. Yep, they will continue. We'll see those across most of Nebraska tonight. Very low chance for severe weather, but as we get into tomorrow, that increases, although the temperature does not. As you can see, 70s and 80s for most of us. Again, the warm spot's going to be out in the Panhandle. Few cool zones there in Broken Bow and Columbus with upper 70s. And yes, more thunderstorms all across Nebraska tomorrow. Tuesday, probably the best chance for severe weather.
0: Moving wildfire burning in Nevada. The governor there has declared a state of emergency in Washoe County. That includes Reno and parts of Lake Tahoe. The Nevada National Guard has also been activated. Reed Binion has the latest.
2: As always, life safety and firefighter safety is going to be our number one priority.
3: Crews in Nevada are racing to contain a massive wildfire that started over the weekend.
4: We just recently finished containment on another one. That one was more in our rural communities. This is coming within the city of Reno limits, densely populated.
3: The Hawk Fire in northwest Reno started Saturday. By Sunday evening, it had exploded in size, growing to roughly 15,000 acres, according to officials. Time-lapse video from across the border in California showing just how fast the blaze spread. Authorities say the fire was human-caused, but there's no indication yet that it was intentionally set. As of Sunday night, 90,000 residents had been urged to evacuate, with 42,000 under mandatory evacuation orders by Sunday afternoon, according to officials. Hundreds of people spending the night in an evacuation shelter at the Reno Sparks Convention Center, with support coming from the Red Cross. Meanwhile, people also coming together to offer support in Hawaii, bracing for Tropical Storm Moke, which made its closest approach to Hawaii Sunday and is now a tropical depression. The biggest threat, rainfall, hitting the same places that flooded last weekend when Hurricane Lala tore a deadly path through parts of the islands.
5: We're praying that we're going to be covered and it won't hit us.
3: A flood watch is in effect for the Big Island through Monday afternoon. I'm Reed Binion reporting.
0: Kearney's Planning Commission recommending approval of a proposed data center which would eventually replace the current cryptocurrency mining operation there. Peter Rice has more.
6: Project Horizon would bring a new enclosed data center campus to Kearney's east side. Starwood Digital Ventures is partnering with MARA on the project, starting with the first phase that would reuse the 100 megawatts of power already serving the existing crypto facility.
7: So the first building that we showed is reusing the existing power that is there today. So we would be taking the power from the crypto facility and having that power not available to the crypto facility anymore, and then bringing it back to the first building for phase one. So we are reusing existing power. We are not adding any new demand to the grid within our phase one proposal.
6: The crypto operation could continue while the first building is under construction and would be decommissioned before phase one begins operating. Plans call for three phases, with total power demand potentially reaching 368 megawatts at full build-out. The facility also would use a closed-loop cooling system that recirculates water. City documents project about 3.6 million gallons of annual water use at the full build. And for comparison, city officials say the Yaney Park splash pad uses about 25 million gallons each year.
8: Like 2 million gallons to me, and I even work at local, it seems like a lot of water. But once you start evaluating in comparison to other industries that are existing, it started to get a little bit more eye-opening, and maybe the water consumption that we already have within the community, that there's just not as many concerns raised.
6: The project could also bring a significant financial boost. Kearney could eventually receive between $11 and $13 million a year through electricity-related revenue, while phase one is projected to generate about $20 million annually in property taxes for other local taxing entities. The developer has also agreed to give up an existing $2 million

0: $1 million annual rebate once phase one becomes operational. And the ownership group says it will cover the cost of a new 16-inch water main needed along Antelope Avenue. The project would also be subject to Kearney's new data center regulations, including noise limits, setbacks, and ongoing reporting. The proposal now moves to the Kearney City Council, where it could be discussed as early as September 8th. In Kearney, Peter Rice, News Channel Nebraska.
1: State officials taking time to recognize Nebraska's newly discharged service members. Governor Jim Pillen, the Department of Veterans Affairs, hosted Nebraska's Welcome Home Dinner in Lincoln. Service members who discharged from the military over the past 2 years and their families invited for dinner and special recognition. Department Director John Hilgard says Nebraska strives to be the most veteran-friendly state and says those efforts start right after discharge.
2: And that includes all the aspects of returning home successfully to our communities, to our jobs, to our families, and making sure that as successful as you were performing the mission when you were in uniform, to be successful when you come home and be Nebraskans.
1: Pillen stressed to the new veterans they shouldn't be bashful to reach out to the VA if they need assistance. The government officials, joined by exhibitors from veteran service organizations, support groups, and nonprofits, who shared resources and showcased employment opportunities. The Welcome Home event has happened regularly since 2016. One of Nebraska's highest profile tractor pulls is wrapped up after a 3-day run. Thunder by the River celebrated its 21st year over the weekend in Wisner. The event draws thousands annually to the town of 1200, about 30 minutes east of Norfolk. The competition, part of the National Outlaw Truck and Tractor Pulling Association. The Thunder by the River featured nearly 400 hooks over 3 days. Trucks and tractors ranging in shape from low and long to tall and towering exhaust pipes, with names ranging from Showtime to Intimidator to Foxy Lady. 130 vehicles competed on Saturday across 10 classes, going for 20 trophies. The top performer over 3 days from each class received the special Thunderbolt Award. We're going to see some storms here and there before things start warming up later this week. Details next in your AccuWeather forecast. 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
3: Roller coaster weather-wise this week, as we're starting off with some storms. Middle of the week, things are going to settle down, and then storm-wise, pick up towards the end of the week. The one thing that should stay relatively consistent are the temperatures. As you can see, we've got highs in the 90s out west, but that's going to cool down rapidly as the storm fronts move through. 70s and 80s for the rest of the state. And tonight, as we drop down into the 60s, pretty much all across Nebraska, we'll see more of those showers and storms that we talked about. Pretty much should blanket, I would say, the western two-thirds of the state tonight. By tomorrow, we're all going to be seeing our share of showers and storms, including maybe some severe weather on Tuesday. As we mentioned, things will settle down temperature-wise. You'll see 80s across most of the state, 70s in Broken Bow, and in Columbus, or at least upper 70s, but pretty much consistent all across Nebraska. And storms will be consistent all across the state as well. As you can see, showers and storms on Tuesday are going to blanket all of the state, and we've got our best chance for severe weather tomorrow. A slight chance tonight, very low, but tomorrow, certainly get ready to be staying notified, staying alert, because we'll have hail, high winds, and who knows what else.
4: This message. So far, Dan Osborne has pocketed nearly $500,000 from his campaign. Who's signing Osborne's checks? The Epstein class, like alleged Epstein trafficker Dana Chasen. Democrats, socialists. It's no wonder Osborne supports their radical ideas, even citizenship and benefits for illegal immigrants.
5: A clear path and a streamline to citizenship. Let's give him a damn Social Security card already.
4: Fake Dan Osborne works for them, not us.
6: I had gotten into a skateboarding accident and had gotten some treatment down where I'm from in Omaha. And after a surgery that had failed, I was recommended to this hospital, this place, and Dr. Mike, because I was told that this was a very rare type

0: of injury and not a procedure that happens very often. He had harvested some bone from my knee and had applied it to my scaphoid. Everybody here has been very helpful. They brought me a long way from where I was at, which was not being able to move my hand as much as I can now. They're just very attentive and felt nice to know that they were there if I needed something. I'd say just make the trip out and come experience it for yourself. And once you come to experience this place, I think you'll agree that it's a good place.
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0: Field United.
1: And you're exactly right. Once we go under stress, there's no silver bullets. The only thing that's going to alleviate that stress is water, right? When we think about things that we can do to help prep that plant to be able to recover from stress, that's where we see things like some of the biostimulants, strobilurin and fungicides, plant nutrition from a micronutrient or potassium standpoint that help regulate a lot of those processes that help that plant recover from stress once it rains again. So that hopefully that stress is not as damaging as it would be without taking some of those steps ahead of time.
0: Tell me what the Water Resiliency Project is all about.
1: So the Water Resiliency Project is actually a Land O'Lakes project looking at how we can help our growers and retailers maintain more consistency and be more profitable whenever we have threats to our water. And that's anything from threats to our irrigation water from a not only a quantity but a quality standpoint, but also, you know, a big chunk of our dry land production in the High Plains is in a water deficit area as well. And so trying to find ways, we're investing in resources to help our growers find solutions to pretty complex problems when it comes to water management.
0: Where do they find out more information about this project and what it means, you know, to maybe their neck of the woods?
1: So this project is continuing to expand. I don't know that we're publishing a lot of information about it right now, but the first place I would go is to your local retailer that is partnered with Winfield United, and they can get more information.
0: I'm Susan Littlefield reporting.
2: Welcome back to News Channel Nebraska. Let's take a look at some other top stories from around the state today. A former high school state champ in Nebraska who went on to represent the Huskers is coming back to Lincoln to oversee the school's golf programs. The University of Nebraska Athletic Department announced today that Josh Reinertsen has been named Director of Golf Operations. Reinertsen was a Class C state champ at Gibbon in 2008 before joining the Husker men's golf team, where he represented Nebraska in the 2014 Big Ten Championships. Golf's a family affair for the Reinertsens, though. Josh's older brother, Jordan, also teed it up for UNL. And Josh spent 8 years caddying for his younger brother, Riley, on the PGA Canadian and Korn Ferry Tours. Reinertsen takes over for Craig Sager, who stepped down to take the coaching job at Indian Hills Community College.
3: Okay, we're back at Highland Oaks, joined now by Andy Goebbels with a big iron, if you can't see that there. Looks like we're going to have another wonderful day of golf here. Nice little breeze, and we're just kind of talking off camera there. It's kind of good we got that little shot of rain, get everybody in the right frame of mind.
4: Absolutely. It's always good to get some rain, especially this year.
3: Yeah, no doubt. What does it mean to you and Big Iron, your company, to kind of keep coming back and supporting this type of an event for the farmers, for the ag community?
4: It's great. You know, it's a lot of fun to come back and already know a lot of the guys already and get to see the faces again, say hi, and you know, good conversation. It's always fun. A little different than your normal conversation, your normal setting. Really like that.
3: Right. It kind of feels like the maybe the pressure

0: pressure's off and everyone's here to just kind of enjoy themselves and kind of get ready for harvest, right?
1: Cut loose a little bit. Yeah, they're gearing up for that, definitely. Yes.
0: So is there anything new with Big Iron? You guys always have so much going on. I follow you guys on social media, multiple posts a day. What's new with Big Iron?
1: Yeah, there's tons going on. Retirement sales, estate sales, just your normal every week Wednesday auction. But something we have coming up now that's really big is our Husker Harvest Days auction.
0: Oh, yeah.
1: So we're gearing up for Husker Harvest Days, the 15th, 16th, and 17th of September. And there's going to be a lot of, we're having an on-site sale at Husker Harvest Days. Wow. On that Thursday. So lots of great equipment coming up for that. And there's still time to maybe sneak something on that sale.
0: Jeez.
1: Too.
0: That's another one of those deals. A big event just keeps getting bigger and bigger.
1: A lot of people.
0: Of course, Big Iron's part of it. Well, Andy, thank you once again for joining
1: Absolutely.
0: Us. And hey, good luck out there.
1: You bet. Thank you.
0: I know I'm going to need it. So.
1: Thank you. Appreciate it.
0: Outside of Pocket, Nebraska, I'm Andy Klassen.
2: A Columbus man has found quite the way to stay active during retirement. A 2,400-mile canoe trip down the Missouri River. Dan Swanson has more.
3: Brian Huizenveld adopted the canoe as home base on the Platte and Loup Rivers near his hometown of Columbus, Nebraska. But paddling nearly 2,000 miles of the Missouri River has left him feeling the aches and pains.
4: And I was kind of looking for a longer extended trip. Just, I've always been outdoorsy and wanted something a little longer than usual. This turned out to be way longer than usual.
3: He built his canoe named the Wild Goose with a wilderness experience in mind, but reached the shore of Nebraska City on Thursday wondering about his choices.
4: And I'm very comfortable in the canoe. That is until this trip, and now I'm just full of aches and pains.
3: Since June, when he started at the river headwaters in Montana, the daily routine has included navigating toward towns for supplies and searching the riverside for campgrounds or sandbars to pitch a tent for the night.
4: Get up, paddle, fight all kinds of Mother Nature things, and stop paddling when I'm too tired to go anymore.
3: His canoe was pushed by ever-present winds in the expansive lakes of the upper river, and he endured plenty of 100-degree days within a month's worth of 90-degree heat and the humidity that comes with it.
4: Yeah, I spent a good amount of time physically preparing as best I could, and I'm exhausted. It's tiring every day to get out and paddle for 10 hours. It's a very big river. I haven't found the end of it yet.
3: He described the latest stretch of the river as the easiest because it is channelized for navigation and is swifter for his canoe. He also has the company of Jay Bruins, a long-distance hiker from California who joined the trek with his kayak. The logistics of canoe and kayak traveling together has Bruins enjoying the cargo capacity of the canoe, and Huizenveld thinking he should have built a kayak for its ability to slide across the water. Bruins said the trials of the trip have him dreaming of a sailboat next time. The men expect to conclude the journey when they reach the Gateway Arch in St. Louis, about 500 miles more downriver. From Nebraska City, I'm Dan Swanson, News Channel Nebraska.
2: Nebraska's coach sharing his thoughts on the quarterback position over the weekend. You'll hear from him next in sports. You're watching News Channel Nebraska.
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6: For part of the state, one hot day this week, and we will see for most of Nebraska, only one dry day this week. We've already seen showers and storms across much of the state throughout the overnight and into the morning. More will return tonight, plenty tomorrow, including a chance for some severe weather before it briefly dries up middle of the week, at least for a lot of us. Some might get a longer respite from those showers and storms. Today, we will see, as we mentioned, that hot day out in the panhandle in the southwest corner with highs in the upper 90s, 80s, and even some 70s for the rest of the state today. Tonight, things will start to be more consistent across Nebraska temperature-wise, as we'll see lows

in the 60s all across the state. And as we mentioned, showers and storms should cover, I would say, pretty much the western two-thirds of Nebraska tonight. Chance for severe weather very low, but of course in our neck of the woods it's never nil, so always find ways to stay alert. But definitely as we get into Tuesday, things settling down temperature wise 80s for most of the state, 70s as you can see there in Broken Bow and Columbus, or at least upper 70s, and showers and storms all across the state tomorrow. And that is going to include the chance for some small hail, some high winds. Tornado is never out of the realm of possibility. So Tuesday looks like if we get severe weather this week, tomorrow is going to be the day. After that, for a lot of us, things are going to simmer down, at least storm-wise, and they'll stay pretty consistent temperature-wise as well. As you can see, 80s for the Northeast pretty much all week, a little bit of a warmer day as we get into a Sunday, but certainly a drier week than most of the state will be seeing, as we'll have just showers and storms today and tomorrow. After that, things should settle down in that category. Also seeing for the Southeast, 80s and 90s, a few pop-up showers and storms on Sunday. And for the Central, more of the same, albeit a little bit wetter there. We'll see a few more days of showers, but again, temperatures staying very consistent for the most part. 80s, with the only exception being Sunday as we dip up into the 90s. The Northwest, always the hottest part of the state, and it looks like it's going to stay that way, especially once we get through about Thursday. We'll get up into the 90s and should stay there for a while, and you'll get a little more shower and storm action as we approach the weekend as well. And the Southwest also staying warm. Again, you get a hot day today and then the next few days back down into the 80s before things tick up into the 90s this weekend. And as you can see, showers and storms nearly every day this week. So again, severe weather tomorrow, very likely.

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0: Rule says Daniel Kalen and TJ Lateef are in the mix for the number two quarterback position. On the other side of the ball, Nebraska will be facing a lot of high-powered offenses. Rule says they'll need depth in order to stay fresh against the likes of Ohio State, Oregon, and Indiana.
1: I think we're probably in like 15 to 18 range, you know what I mean? Like that you would feel like you can rotate to be a starter and get that winning level. That might be a little less, might be a little bit more. I don't think we'd put our entire two deep in the middle of a game at once. You know, I just don't know that we're there yet. It's one thing to do it when there's no one out there watching. It's another thing to do it when there's 90,000 people watching and who loves those moments and who shies away from those moments. But I've been pleased with the depth. But, you know, I think we've done studies, you know, in this era of college football, most great defenses are playing, you know, 18 guys.
0: Rule says he feels best about the number of defensive ends ready to step in at a moment's notice. Nebraska starts their prep for Ohio on Thursday, the first game kicking off at 11 a.m. on September 5th. To volleyball, where one of the more beloved Huskers in recent memory made her way west to catch up with fans. Rebecca Alec made a name for herself, blocking shots, scoring points in the middle of the Nebraska lineup. Growing up in Lincoln, Alec said she was always familiar with what the fans meant to the program's success over the years. So when she got the chance to help bring a few smiles to those in the North Platte area, Alec said she was quick to jump at the opportunity.
2: It was everyday folks showing up to our games, buying the tickets, buying the merchandise that made us relevant. It's because all of these communities started paying attention to us that the rest of the world and the rest of the U.S. was like, wait, maybe there is something going on here. So yeah, these communities, they're the reason why we are as big as we are.
0: Alex coming off her first professional season with Love Madison. She's now a member of the Love Nebraska roster alongside fellow Huskers Jordan Larson and Lexi Rodriguez. And Nebraska soccer opened the year with a road win over Louisville, then returned home to draw with South Dakota, followed by another draw against 8th-ranked Notre Dame. The Huskers drew a second straight top 25 foe yesterday in number 18 Alabama. Nebraska applied pressure throughout, just couldn't capitalize. They fell to the Tide 2-0 yesterday. The Huskers outshot Alabama 22-5. Just couldn't find the back of the net. Nebraska had multiple opportunities in both halves, but couldn't finish with a goal. Ella Rudney, Natalie Lewis led the Big Red with four shots apiece, including an unsuccessful penalty kick from Rudney early in the second half. The Huskers wrap up their four-game homestand on Thursday against Omaha. And that's sports for your Monday. Stick around. We got more news and weather on the way. Thanks for joining us. Have a great day. This is News Channel Nebraska.

0: Hello and welcome to News Channel Nebraska. I'm Michael Shively, in for Dave today. Lots going on around the state. Here's a preview of what's coming up in the news. The Secretary of War pays a visit to the Cornhusker State. We'll tell you why and hear from Pete Hegseth shortly. Controversy in North Platte. The Lincoln County Sheriff had some sharp comments about a county commissioner's conduct. We'll hear his thoughts coming up. Plus, what has one Nebraska community talking about its goat population? We'll have that story from Valentine. That's all on the way, but first let's get a glimpse of the forecast.
1: Today in Norfolk, sunny skies dominate this afternoon with temperatures rising to 81 degrees before partly cloudy conditions arrive this evening. Expect a comfortable overnight cool down to 67 degrees with light southeast winds and virtually no rain. Looking at Kearney, Saturday stays sunny and warm, with temperatures climbing from 81 degrees this afternoon to 81 degrees by early evening. Skies turn mostly clear, then partly to mostly cloudy overnight, with lows reaching 69 degrees. Moving west to Scott's Bluff, this afternoon stays sunny and hot, reaching 94 degrees. By early evening, showers and thunderstorms become possible, with temperatures falling into the upper 60s overnight. Light winds continue at 5 to 10 miles per hour.

0: the capital city today. Sunny skies dominate this afternoon, with temperatures climbing to 83 degrees and light southeast winds near 9 miles per hour. Tonight stays dry as clouds gradually increase, with temperatures easing to 70.
1: Secretary of War is promising to make funding for a Nebraska military operation one of his highest priorities. Pete Hegseth visited Offutt Air Force Base and the U.S. Strategic Command headquarters in Bellevue today. The visit was part of his nationwide Arsenal of Freedom tour, which aims to highlight what he calls an urgent need to rebuild the country's military manufacturing industry. Hegseth praised Stratcom's role in his department's big picture efforts.
2: Deterrence never left this place, never has. And that's a 24/7, 365 responsibility that the men and women in this, at this location live every single day. It is the absolute bedrock, which is why the investments that we're making at the department start right here. They have to.
1: Hegseth pledged to secure a record $1.5 trillion for the defense budget in fiscal year 2027, pointing to the role of advanced technology in deterrence. He thanked U.S. Senators Deb Fischer and Pete Ricketts, who were also in attendance. He thanked them for supporting his funding proposals. Hegseth reenlisted three Stratcom members and presented honorary coins to five top performers. First came the recall effort, then came the DUI arrest, and now a Lincoln County commissioner faces allegations that he was verbally abusive to jail staff. Lincoln County Sheriff Jerome Kramer confronted the county board this morning, saying Vice Chair Christopher Bruns threatened the job of a detention officer and hurled profanities at a deputy's daughter on Friday. That was after Bruns was arrested for DUI when a trooper found him passed out behind the wheel of a vehicle outside of a restaurant in Sutherland.
3: This isn't acceptable by a county official to threaten my employees and to insult the families of my employees. His personal problems should remain his personal problems. They're not mine. And they're not the problem of my staff. And I'm telling you this without him here because it involves you. Your body, one part of your body has failed you.
1: Bruns bonded out of jail but did not attend today's meeting. Others at the meeting called for the five-year veteran of the board to resign. He's one of three commissioners facing an unrelated recall effort over his recent vote related to data center regulations. After more than 3 years of holding meetings at the Hastings Municipal Airport, the Hastings City Council is returning to City Hall. The city has been undergoing a $7 million renovation since June 2023, forcing city services and council meetings to move to other locations. Contractors are putting the finishing touches on the building this month, including work to reopen the city council chambers. The council will vote tonight on a proposal to move future meetings back to City Hall. The meeting starts at 6:30 tonight. The state audit is raising concerns about questionable billing in the state's aged and disabled waiver program. The program provides in-home services to elderly and disabled Nebraskans. State Auditor Mike Foley says the audit found weaknesses in controls designed to prevent improper billing by service providers. Foley says the cost of the program has increased nearly 65% in the last 2 years, up to $434 million annually. And Foley says it's rife with fraud. Auditors found one provider billed for 47 hours of services in a single day. They also identified 15 providers who received payments for waiver services, while records showed they were working elsewhere at the same time. Foley says the Department of Health and Human Services has already started making changes to prevent deceptive billing in the future.
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4: Recovering from injuries after a weekend accident. It happened yesterday afternoon along U.S. Highway 81, about 4 miles north of Columbus. The Platte County Sheriff's Office says a Lincoln woman driving southbound lost control of her minivan, crossed 2 lanes of traffic and the median, and crashed into a northbound semi. Authorities say the woman and 2 children were treated at a Columbus hospital with what were called minor injuries. They've since been released. The semi driver wasn't hurt. The wreck shut down the highway for over 4 hours while first responders cleaned up the scene. 2 new AEDs are now available at Norfolk Parks, adding to a growing network of the life-saving devices across northeast Nebraska. City officials joined representatives from Children's Nebraska and Project Adam for a ribbon-cutting ceremony today. The 2 new AEDs were added with help from HeartSafe Madison County grant funding. 1 is located just outside AquaVenture, with the 2nd on the back of the stage at Johnson Park.
5: So I know some places they're afraid to use an AED because they think you have to be a trained medical professional to use them. That's not at all true. It's automated. It's got audio cues to help you through the process, shows you where to put the pads. It's designed for any good Samaritan to be able to make a difference and help save a life.
4: The devices are publicly accessible, allowing people to quickly respond if someone experiences sudden cardiac arrest before first responders arrive. The 2 new devices bring the total number of AEDs across Norfolk and Madison County to 70. These are located in schools and other public places throughout the area. A police captain in the capital city is facing charges after her toddler was found alone, locked in a van. 54-year-old Maid McGuire and her partner were both cited with misdemeanor child abuse yesterday. The Lancaster County Sheriff's Office says it was called to Pawnee Lake for a report of a 2-year-old locked in a vehicle with no adults nearby. Authorities say McGuire got the toddler out of the car before they arrived. Investigators determined the child had been left alone in the vehicle for about a half hour while McGuire and her partner fished. The child was not injured. A preliminary breath test showed McGuire had a blood alcohol concentration that was above the legal limit. More doctors are using online patient portals, and researchers have some tips to increase the chances your message is seen. A new study looked at more than 3 million patient portal threads. Researchers found that messages directly addressed to the doctor were more likely to get a response. Also, messages with expressive punctuation, like multiple exclamation marks, also got better response rates. Many providers would suggest they prefer clear, concise messages, but in the study, longer messages were more likely to get passed along to the clinician they were intended for. You can read more about the study in the journal JAMA Network Open.
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4: Monday stays sunny and warm, reaching 83 degrees with a comfortable overnight low of 65. Tuesday reaches 83 degrees with a 39% shower chance and overnight lows near 62. Wednesday brings 82 degrees with a 27% rain chance and overnight lows near 61. Thursday cools to 80 degrees with a 26% shower chance and lows around 62. Friday brings the warmest reading, 85 degrees, with 22% showers and lows near 68. Moving north to Norfolk, Monday offers mostly sunny skies, an 81-degree high, and an overnight low of 65 degrees. Tuesday warms to 85 degrees, but a 44% shower chance could interrupt otherwise bright conditions. Wednesday looks dry and pleasant, with northwest breezes and a high near 81 degrees. Thursday remains bright, reaching 81 degrees with clear skies and just a 2% shower chance. Friday closes pleasantly warm at 83 degrees with a modest 15% chance of showers. Looking at Lincoln, Monday brings mostly sunny skies with a high near 83 and an overnight low of 66. Tuesday reaches 85 degrees with a 48% shower chance and a low near 67. Wednesday stays pleasant and dry, reaching 84 degrees before a cooler. Overnight low of 63. Thursday offers sunshine, a high of 84 degrees, and a quiet overnight low near 64. Friday turns warmer, reaching 87 degrees with dry weather and an overnight low near 70.
5: Corn was higher Monday. More on that in just a moment. I'm Brownfield Commodity Market reporter John Perkins at the Closing Market Minute for Monday, August 24th. In the grains and oil seeds, corn was up and soybeans were down, responding to the yield projections from last week's major private crop tour. That did show corn yields potentially at a six-year low, while soybean yield could be the highest on record. USDA is going to update their production numbers on September 11th. Past that, corn and soybeans continue to keep an eye on late development weather, which looks generally favorable in many key U.S. growing areas. Wheat ended the session mixed, continuing to keep an eye on the export situation in the Black Sea region. There's been no appreciable improvement in global demand for U.S. wheat as of yet, but the war between Russia and Ukraine shows no signs of ending, and that infrastructure damage is going to take some time to repair. Live and feeder cattle ended the session sharply lower, seeing another round of fund liquidation ahead of widespread direct cash cattle business. This week's show list looks mixed when compared to last week, at least a little bit smaller in Texas and Kansas, and at least somewhat larger in Nebraska. Box beef was mixed at midday. Monday did mark the first day of the phased reopening of the U.S. border to live cattle imports from Mexico. And hogs ended the session mixed on spread trade and technical weakness. Pork was up at midday, but that's been up and down quite a bit as of late, and there really wasn't any kind of a direction from the cash market, with the major direct barrel and gilt markets showing no recent comparison at the open. With the Closing Market Minute for Monday, August 24th, I'm Brownfield Commodity Market reporter John Perkins.

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2: Firing up their engines in Lincoln. The American Legion's Legacy Run kicked off yesterday, sending motorcycle riders on a 4-day trip toward the organization's national convention. The Legacy Run is a national fundraising effort for the American Legion's Veterans and Children's Foundation. Legion officials say the money trains service officers who help veterans with VA claims. Organizers say the effort got off to a great start this past weekend.
3: Last night, $230,000 was presented to kick it off. And so they will receive donations at every stop along the way until we get to our national convention in Louisville, Kentucky.
2: Organizers say they hope to raise $1 million this week. The riders crossed the Missouri River in Blair yesterday. They're en route to Muscatine, Iowa today before arriving in Louisville on Wednesday. You might expect local police to warn about stray cats and dogs, but goats? NCN's Casey Wannenberg takes us to Valentine, where one lighthearted Facebook post from police got the community talking.
4: This is where you'd expect to see goats, out in a pasture, not necessarily in someone's backyard in the middle of town. That's why a recent post from the Valentine Police Department captured the public's attention. No livestock in city limits. Help keep Valentine goat-free.
5: First of all, there is not a goat problem in Valentine.
4: There was, however, a goat. Valentine Police Chief Jamin Slama says officers were called about one in a backyard that was causing problems for neighbors.
5: I happened to mention it to a friend of mine who lives out of state. She thought it was hilarious. She made up a poster for me. I thought it was hilarious. I put it on Facebook.
4: While Valentine may not be dealing with a goat invasion, the city does have an ordinance prohibiting most livestock within city limits.
5: One of our responsibilities is we do enforce the city ordinances, and I was just looking for a way to engage the community, get the information out there, and quite frankly, most police that I know, we have wicked senses of humor.
4: In fact, Valentine isn't alone in using humor to connect with the public. Police departments across the country have turned ordinary public safety reminders into social media posts that people actually want to read. The Louisville Police Department went viral with lighthearted posts while helping drivers during a snowstorm. Closer to home in Nebraska, the Columbus Police Department offered an unusual Valentine's Day promotion for exes, a ride in a government vehicle, and a photo shoot from different angles, with the winner getting an all-inclusive stay at the Platt County Jail.
5: Sometimes it's more effective to just get community engagement, get them involved, let them know that these are the problems we're addressing.
4: And as for who the real goat is in Valentine, we'll leave that one up for debate. In Valentine, Casey Wannenberg, News Channel, Nebraska.
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10: This afternoon stays sunny, near 81 to 82 degrees, with a light south breeze. Skies turn mostly clear by evening, easing towards 78 degrees. Tonight becomes partly to mostly cloudy, with temperatures falling from 74 degrees at 9 p.m. to 66 by 2 a.m. Southeast winds remain gentle. Tuesday reaches 83 degrees, lows 63, with a 36% shower chance. Wednesday is dry, reaching 81 degrees with a 60-degree low and light northwest winds. Thursday stays sunny and dry, near 81 degrees with a 62-degree low. Friday reaches 84 degrees, low 68, with slight shower chances and gustier south winds. Saturday turns hottest at 89 degrees with a 71-degree low and stronger south winds. Looking at Beatrice. Through this afternoon and early evening, sunny skies hold, with temperatures near 80 to 83 degrees, while light southeast winds continue today. Tonight, clouds increase after sunset, with partly to mostly cloudy skies and temperatures falling from mid-70s into upper 60s by early dawn. Tuesday reaches 85 degrees, drops to 67 with a 60% shower chance. Wednesday reaches 85 with a 62-degree night and 14% rain chance. Thursday is nearly dry, reaching 84 degrees before dipping to 64 overnight. Friday warms to 87 degrees with a 70-degree low and a 10% shower chance. Saturday peaks at 93 degrees with a 75-degree low and strong south winds. Moving to the west, in Scotts Bluff. This afternoon stays sunny, peaking near 94 degrees. Storm chances rise by 6 p.m., with readings falling to 78 degrees by 8 p.m. Showers and thunderstorms remain possible through midnight, while air settles in. Rain chances continue overnight. Tuesday reaches 87 degrees with a 29% shower chance and a 58-degree low. Wednesday brings 85 degrees, a 41% rain chance, and a cool 57-degree low. Thursday reaches 88 degrees with just 7% rain and a mild 60-degree low. Friday is hottest at 96 degrees with only 4% rain and 63-degree low. Saturday expected 95 degrees, a 9% rain chance, and a 61-degree low.
11: Nebraska farmers are having some fun ahead of harvest time. Highland Oaks Golf Course in Ponca hosts the Farmers Open four-person scramble every year. Our Andy Klassen was on site today and talked with many of the people who made the event possible. Here's our first of a few check-ins with him this hour.
12: Okay, we're back here at Highland Oaks, joined by a new sponsor. We got Dylan here with Strongfield. Dylan, tell us a little bit about Strongfield.
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0: for different feedlot sources and poultry sites. We recognize the value in manure and try to help them get to the next level yield-wise and bring a financial, better fertilizer source.
1: Right. Well, that's really a hot-button topic. Last couple of years, everyone's talking about fertilizer costs. What have you seen and kind of on the, you know, boots on the ground level, everybody's worrying about costs. It's you gotta kind of feel that type of a strain.
0: Yeah, no doubt economics plays probably the biggest role in it. And proximity to the source, you know, is a big topic as well. But we're recognizing the value in manure and not only on the fertilizer aspect, but a biological aspect as well.
1: Oh yeah, very much so. Could you tell us a little bit about that, how it kind of like works with the environment, with the soil, rather than just trying to like overtake some things and grow a big crop out of it?
0: Yeah, it's obviously there's a lot to it, and I'm no expert by any means, you know, in all the biology aspect of it, but I know enough to be dangerous. And obviously if we can get our fertility cheaper and our and get all the good things with it in the soil to keep our soil healthy, it's an advantage to everyone.
1: Well, Dylan, I'm sure everyone's happy to see you guys in Strongfield being a part of this event. Why did you guys want to be part of the Farmers Open? I mean, it's such a fun event, and it seems to get bigger and better every year.
0: Absolutely. We have a lot of customers in this area, and it's fun to interact and build a good relationship. Yeah. We care about our customers in all of our areas, but it's good to get out with events like this and just grow a closer connection and really get to know these producers.
1: Dylan, thank you for your time.
0: Appreciate it. Have a good day.
1: You too. For New Shawn, Nebraska, I'm Andy Klassen.
2: Former high school state champion Nebraska, who went on to represent the Huskers, is coming back to Lincoln to oversee the school's golf programs. The University of Nebraska Athletic Department announced today that Josh Reinertsen has been named Director of Golf Operations. Reinertsen was a Class C state champ at Gibbon in 2008 before joining the Husker men's golf team, where he represented Nebraska in the 2014 Big Ten Championships. Golf is a family affair for the Reinertsens. Josh's older brother Jordan also teed it up for UNL, and Josh spent 8 years caddying for his younger brother Riley on the PGA Canadian and Korn Ferry tours. Reinertsen takes over for Craig Sager, who stepped down to take the head coaching job at Indian Hills Community College.
3: Today in Norfolk, sunny skies dominate this afternoon with temperatures rising to 81 degrees before partly cloudy conditions arrive this evening. Expect a comfortable overnight cool down to 67 degrees with light southeast winds and virtually no rain. Looking at Kearney, Saturday stays sunny and warm, with temperatures climbing from 81 degrees this afternoon to 81 degrees by early evening. Skies turn mostly clear, then partly to mostly cloudy overnight, with lows reaching 69 degrees. Moving west to Scott's Bluff, this afternoon stays sunny and hot, reaching 94 degrees. By early evening, showers and thunderstorms become possible, with temperatures falling into the upper 60s overnight. Light winds continue at 5 to 10 miles per hour. In the capital city today, sunny skies dominate this afternoon with temperatures climbing to 83 degrees and light southeast winds near 9 miles per hour. Tonight stays dry as clouds gradually increase, with temperatures easing to 70.
2: Is promising to make funding for a Nebraska military operation one of his highest priorities. Pete Hegseth visited Offutt Air Force Base and the U.S. Strategic Command headquarters in Bellevue today. The visit was part of his nationwide Arsenal of Freedom tour, which aims to highlight what he calls an urgent need to rebuild the country's military manufacturing industry. Hegseth praised Stratcom's role in his department's big picture efforts.
4: Deterrence never left this place, never has. And that's a 24/7, 365 responsibility that the men and women in this at this location live every single day. It is the absolute bedrock, which is why the investments that we're making at the department start right here. They have to.
2: Hegseth pledged to secure a record $1.5 trillion for the defense budget in fiscal year 2027, pointing to the role of advanced technology in deterrence. He thanked U.S. Senators Deb Fischer and Pete Ricketts, who were

0: also in attendance. He thanked them for supporting his funding proposals. Hegseth reenlisted three Stratcom members and presented honorary coins to five top performers. First came the recall effort, then came the DUI arrest, and now a Lincoln County commissioner faces allegations that he was verbally abusive to jail staff. Lincoln County Sheriff Jerome Kramer confronted the county board this morning, saying Vice Chair Christopher Bruns threatened the job of a detention officer and hurled profanities at a deputy's daughter on Friday. That was after Bruns was arrested for DUI when a trooper found him passed out behind the wheel of a vehicle outside of a restaurant in Sutherland.
1: This isn't acceptable by a county official to threaten my employees and to insult the families of my employees. His personal problems should remain his personal problems. They're not mine. And they're not the problem of my staff. And I'm telling you this without him here because it involves you. Your body, one part of your body has failed you.
0: Bruns bonded out of jail but did not attend today's meeting. Others at the meeting called for the five-year veteran of the board to resign. He's one of three commissioners facing an unrelated recall effort over his recent vote related to data center regulations. After more than 3 years of holding meetings at the Hastings Municipal Airport, the Hastings City Council is returning to City Hall. The city has been undergoing a $7 million renovation since June 2023, forcing city services and council meetings to move to other locations. Contractors are putting the finishing touches on the building this month, including work to reopen the city council chambers. The council will vote tonight on a proposal to move future meetings back to City Hall. The meeting starts at 6:30 tonight. The state audit is raising concerns about questionable billing in the state's aged and disabled waiver program. The program provides in-home services to elderly and disabled Nebraskans. State Auditor Mike Foley says the audit found weaknesses in controls designed to prevent improper billing by service providers. Foley says the cost of the program has increased nearly 65% in the last 2 years, up to $434 million annually. And Foley says it's rife with fraud. Auditors found one provider billed for 47 hours of services in a single day. They also identified 15 providers who received payments for waiver services, while records showed they were working elsewhere at the same time. Foley says the Department of Health and Human Services has already started making changes to prevent deceptive billing in the future. As we mentioned earlier, the Farmers Open Golf Tournament was in action today in Ponca. Our Andy Klassen talked with some of the folks who helped make the event happen.
2: All right, so we're back on the league. So I'm joined by Corey with Farm Bureau Insurance. Corey, how are we feeling today?
3: Really good.
2: Pretty good. You like the light breeze?
3: Yeah, it's a little windy, but.
2: A little windy? Is that going to impact your game at all?
3: Nah.
2: Because my game's not good enough. I'm not going to notice it anyhow. So what does it mean to you and kind of your company to be back out here supporting the ag community, the farmers that kind of make things go for us?
3: It's just a lot of fun getting out here, seeing everybody out of the office, interacting with them other than business and gonna have a little fun with them.
2: Yeah, it's a different type of a setting, and yeah, it's kind of the guards kind of let down, the hair is a little bit looser. What is that like for you to get to mingle with some of these guys and see them outside of that office setting?
3: Yeah, it's a good time, you know, just sitting out here and swinging the sticks and, you know, playing golf.
2: Yeah,
3: nothing better.
2: Yeah, and I think we're blessed with quite a beautiful day here, a little breezy. I think comfort is kind of key with this group of guys, right? They'll take that breeze above a scorcher, right?
3: Oh yeah, definitely.
2: So I got to ask you, what's going to be the key to kind of keep it in the fairways, keep it on the green here today?
3: Slow and steady.
2: That's my type of language right there, slow and steady. We'll be right back here outside of Ponca, Nebraska at the beautiful Highland Oak Golf Course after these messages.
0: Three people, including two children, are recovering from injuries after a weekend accident. It happened yesterday afternoon along U.S. Highway 81, about 4 miles north of Columbus. The Platte County Sheriff's Office says a Lincoln woman driving southbound lost control of her minivan, crossed two lanes of traffic and the median, and crashed into a northbound semi.

0: Authorities say the woman and two children were treated at a Columbus hospital with what were called minor injuries. They've since been released. The semi driver wasn't hurt. The wreck shut down the highway for over 4 hours while first responders cleaned up the scene. Two new AEDs are now available at Norfolk parks, adding to a growing network of the life-saving devices across Northeast Nebraska. City officials joined representatives from Children's Nebraska and Project Adam for a ribbon-cutting ceremony today. The two new AEDs were added with help from HeartSafe Madison County grant funding. One is located just outside AquaVenture, with the second on the back of the stage at Johnson Park.
1: So I know some places they're afraid to use an AED because they think you have to be a trained medical professional to use them. That's not at all true. It's automated. It's got audio cues to help you through the process, shows you where to put the pads. It's designed for any good Samaritan to be able to make a difference and help save a life.
0: The devices are publicly accessible, allowing people to quickly respond if someone experiences sudden cardiac arrest before first responders arrive. The two new devices bring the total number of AEDs across Norfolk and Madison County to 70. These are located in schools and other public places throughout the area. A police captain in the capital city is facing charges after her toddler was found alone, locked in a van. 54-year-old Maid McGuire and her partner were both cited with misdemeanor child abuse yesterday. The Lancaster County Sheriff's Office says it was called to Pawnee Lake for a report of a 2-year-old locked in a vehicle with no adults nearby. Authorities say McGuire got the toddler out of the car before they arrived. Investigators determined the child had been left alone in the vehicle for about a half hour while McGuire and her partner fished. The child was not injured. A preliminary breath test showed McGuire had a blood alcohol concentration that was above the legal limit. Our coverage of the Farmers Open Golf Tournament continues from Ponca. Our Andy Klassen talked with some of the people who helped make the event happen.
2: Hi, we're back at Highland Oaks, and I'm joined by Andy of Bank of Dixon. You guys have been a part of this tournament for a number of years now. Why is it so important for you guys to keep coming out here and supporting the farmers each and every year?
3: Oh, just helping support the community. It's a big thing at BDC is we want to be very present in the community and involved in a lot of things that happen. So
2: it seems like every one of these holes now has like multiple sponsors or games. Yeah. What does Bank of Dixon have going on here today?
3: Nothing crazy today. just handing out some koozies and doing a cash prize. So,
2: well, cash prize better. No,
3: hey,
2: prize.
3: Better
2: right?
3: Than no prize, yeah. At all, right?
2: Now I heard that last year maybe a record was set with 330 balls lost. Do you think we're going to make a run at it this year with the wind?
3: The wind's probably going to really help. I bet we're going to get closer to 350, but that's just my guess.
2: Andy, what's the prediction here? Anything else, Andy, that you can kind of think of? I just think the community of Ponca, Highland Oaks, does such a fantastic job year in and year out putting on this type of an open for the farmers.
3: Yeah, no, this is a great event that happens, like you said, every year, and we're just glad to be a part of it. And yeah.
2: Andy, thank you for your time. Don't go anywhere, folks. More from Highland Oaks after the messages.
4: Monday stays sunny and warm, reaching 83 degrees with a comfortable overnight low of 65. Tuesday reaches 83 degrees with a 39% shower chance and overnight lows near 62. Wednesday brings 82 degrees with a 27% rain chance and overnight lows near 61. Thursday cools to 80 degrees with a 26% shower chance and lows around 62. Friday brings the warmest reading, 85 degrees with 22% showers and lows near 68. Moving north to Norfolk, Monday offers mostly sunny skies, an 81 degree high, and an overnight low of 65 degrees. Tuesday warms to 85 degrees, but a 44% shower chance could interrupt otherwise bright conditions. Wednesday looks dry and pleasant, with northwest breezes and a high near 81 degrees. Thursday remains bright, reaching 81 degrees with clear skies and just a 2% shower chance. Friday closes pleasantly warm at 83 degrees with a modest 15% chance of showers. Looking at Lincoln, Monday brings mostly sunny skies with a high near 83 and an overnight low of 66. Tuesday reaches 85 degrees with a 48% shower chance and a low near 67. Wednesday stays pleasant and dry, reaching 84 degrees before a cooler. Overnight low of 63.

0: Thursday offers sunshine, a high of 84 degrees, and a quiet overnight low near 64. Friday turns warmer, reaching FM degrees with dry weather and an overnight low near 70.
1: Corn was higher Monday. More on that in just a moment. I'm Brownfield Commodity Market reporter John Perkins at the Closing Market Minute for Monday, August 24th. In the grains and oil seeds, corn was up and soybeans were down, responding to the yield projections from last week's major private crop tour. That did show corn yields potentially at a six-year low, while soybean yield could be the highest on record. USDA is going to update their production numbers on September 11th. Past that, corn and soybeans continue to keep an eye on late development weather, which looks generally favorable in many key U.S. growing areas. Wheat ended the session mixed, continuing to keep an eye on the export situation in the Black Sea region. There's been no appreciable improvement in global demand for U.S. wheat as of yet, but the war between Russia and Ukraine shows no signs of ending, and that infrastructure damage is going to take some time to repair. Live and feeder cattle ended the session sharply lower, seeing another round of fund liquidation ahead of widespread direct cash cattle business. This week's show list looks mixed when compared to last week, at least a little bit smaller in Texas and Kansas, and at least somewhat larger in Nebraska. Box beef was mixed at midday. Monday did mark the first day of the phased reopening of the U.S. border to live cattle imports from Mexico. And hogs ended the session mixed on spread trade and technical weakness. Pork was up at midday, but that's been up and down quite a bit as of late. There really wasn't any kind of a direction from the cash market, with the major direct barrel and gilt markets showing no recent comparison at the open. With the Closing Market Minute for Monday, August 24th, I'm Brownfield Commodity Market reporter John Perkins.
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0: Thomas with Winfield United.
1: And you're exactly right. Once we go under stress, there's no silver bullets. The only thing that's going to alleviate that stress is water, right? When we think about things that we can do to help prep that plant to be able to recover from stress, that's where we see things like some of the biostimulants, strobilurin and fungicides, plant nutrition from a micronutrient or potassium standpoint that help regulate a lot of those processes that help that plant recover from stress once it rains again. So that hopefully that stress is not as damaging as it would be without taking some of those steps ahead of time.
0: Tell me what the Water Resiliency Project is all about.
1: So the Water Resiliency Project is actually a Land O'Lakes project looking at how we can help our growers and retailers maintain more consistency and be more profitable whenever we have threats to our water. And that's anything from threats to our irrigation water from a not only a quantity but a quality standpoint, but also, you know, a big chunk of our dry land production in the High Plains is in a water deficit area as well. And so trying to find ways, we're investing in resources to help our growers find solutions to pretty complex problems when it comes to water management.
0: Where do they find out more information about this project and what it means, you know, to maybe their neck of the woods?
1: So this project is continuing to expand. I don't know that we're publishing a lot of information about it right now, but the first place I would go is to your local retailer that is partnered with Winfield United, and they can get more information.
0: I'm Susan Littlefield reporting.
2: Deputy County Attorney is being appointed to try and attempt to convict a former band teacher at Centennial Public Schools. 33-year-old Nate Acton is facing 25 felonies in York County District Court. Acton was arrested on numerous charges of sexual abuse of a child, and during the discovery process, authorities found another 21 counts to try him on. Three felonies and one misdemeanor have been dismissed. Court records show Acton would allegedly lock a band room door, kiss, and touch a teenager. At his home, Acton is accused of taking photos and videos of the student

0: including while sexually assaulting the individual. Gone, not forgotten. It was the continued message from the Martial Arts International Group, who hosted an event to honor Master Sergeant Noah Teachins. The Bellevue man was one of the first Americans killed by Iran during the ongoing war. Teachins was planning to return in June and continue his membership with the Martial Arts International. The school has not forgotten who he was or what he meant to their community.
1: It means so much to the family, because at the end of the day, when we lost someone, the hardest thing that happens is like we feel like we forget them. And we want to make sure that they feel that he will never be forgotten for the bravery, for his bravery, for the sacrifice he made for his family, for this nation, and for this city.
0: Teachins' family attended the ceremony this weekend in Bellevue. The school has also named one of its classrooms after him. Costs are rising across the board. Whether it's the war, inflation, corporate greed, maybe a combination of factors, continues to hamper folks throughout the heartlands. Senate candidate Dan Osborne says he's had enough. From the idea of importing 300,000 metric tons of tariff-free ground beef from President Trump to the prices for seeds and fertilizer, none of it sits well with Osborne. He believes all the pressures financially are wearing thin for producers in Nebraska.
2: We're not doing well. Like I said, I was just talking to a row crop farmer the other day, farms 1,900 acres. His inputs are up $50,000 than they would have been for fertilizer if he would have been able to put that order in pre-war. And in 2025, the tariffs cut his markets out of soybeans, so he's just out. So if you're grading agriculture, I'm giving this a failing grade right now. Suicide for farmers are up 3.5 times the national average. You know, like I said, a lot of the markets have been closed off for our farmers. Now this beef deal that's going to hurt our cattlemen. It's just happening over and over again. And the bailout didn't bail anybody out.
0: A recent investigation by the Flatwater Free Press cites former staffers of Osborne attempting to dissolve the Legal Marijuana Now party back in April of 2024. The article claims the effort eventually failed. Osborne was not asked about the article, so he didn't address the report. A campaign spokesperson said Osborne had nothing to do with the activities leading up to those staffers joining the Legal Marijuana Now party. The trade fight between the U.S. and Canada is once again heating up. Today, President Trump threatens new tariffs on cars and auto parts from Canada. This comes after trade talks broke down Friday and higher U.S. tariffs on some Canadian goods took effect over the weekend. Canada is preparing to hit back with its own tariffs in September. Michael Yoshida joins us with the everyday items that could soon get more expensive.
3: Paper products, alcohol, and dairy are just some of the items caught up in this latest trade fight, but with businesses also facing price pressures from higher costs due to the conflict with Iran, you add all this together and there are no easy choices for American businesses.
4: The cross-border trade war is escalating.
5: We cannot accept what they've offered, and we will not give what they've asked.
4: In a Monday Truth Social post, President Donald Trump threatened to double tariffs on Canadian cars and car parts to 50% come January 1st. Adding to the 50% tariffs on roughly $20 billion worth of Canadian goods announced over the weekend.
6: This is something where we don't actually expect a huge impact.
4: Now Canada is retaliating with its own dollar-for-dollar tariffs starting September 8th, and those could have an impact.
7: What it actually means for Americans is a new 50% tax. It is a bizarre policy for Americans. It's going to hurt them.
4: Things like paper products, dairy, alcoholic beverages, and lumber could all get more expensive.
8: Some of the products that come from Canada, like lumber, for example, very, very important in the U.S. building trades, energy. These are things that Americans are already feeling a pinch on.
4: The Trump administration argues this is necessary due to a trade imbalance.
6: We're actually worried about our small businesses to make sure they get the kind of access they need.
4: But the trade war, adding salt to the wound for businesses already stressed by the war with Iran that has driven up energy and transportation costs. With less room to absorb another hit, New tariff costs will likely

0: likely land on consumers.
1: And Canada's retaliatory tariffs, they're set to take effect in about 2 weeks, so there's still some time for both sides to get back to the negotiating table. But after President Trump's social media post Monday morning, it seems pretty clear that the two sides are still far apart. In Washington, I'm Michael Yoshida.
2: In Columbus, this afternoon stays sunny, near 81 to 82 degrees with a light south breeze. Skies turn mostly clear by evening, easing towards 78 degrees. Tonight becomes partly to mostly cloudy, with temperatures falling from 74 degrees at 9 p.m. to 66 by 2 a.m. Southeast winds remain gentle. Tuesday reaches 83 degrees, lows 63 with a 36% shower chance. Wednesday is dry, reaching 81 degrees with a 60-degree low and light northwest winds. Thursday stays sunny and dry, near 81 degrees with a 62-degree low. Friday reaches 84 degrees, low 68, with slight shower chances and gustier south winds. Saturday turns hottest at 89 degrees with a 71-degree low and stronger south winds. Looking at Beatrice. Through this afternoon and early evening, sunny skies hold, with temperatures near 80 to 83 degrees, while light southeast winds continue today. Tonight, clouds increase after sunset, with partly to mostly cloudy skies and temperatures falling from mid-70s into upper 60s by early dawn. Tuesday reaches 85 degrees, drops to 67 with a 60% shower chance. Wednesday reaches 85 with a 62-degree night and 14% rain chance. Thursday is nearly dry, reaching 84 degrees before dipping to 64 overnight. Friday warms to 87 degrees with a 70-degree low and a 10% shower chance. Saturday peaks at 93 degrees with a 75-degree low and strong south winds. Moving to the west, in Scotts Bluff. This afternoon stays sunny, peaking near 94 degrees. Storm chances rise by 6 p.m., with readings falling to 78 degrees by 8 p.m. Showers and thunderstorms remain possible through midnight, while air settles in. Rain chances continue overnight. Tuesday reaches 87 degrees with a 29% shower chance and a 58-degree low. Wednesday brings 85 degrees, a 41% rain chance, and a cool 57-degree low. Thursday reaches 88 degrees with just 7% rain and a mild 60-degree low. Friday is hottest at 96 degrees with only 4% rain and 63-degree low. Saturday expected 95 degrees, a 9% rain chance, and a 61-degree low.
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0: longtime Kearney coffee shop is starting a new chapter at the University of Nebraska-Kearney. NCN's Peter Rice has more from campus.
1: After years of being in business across the street from the University of Nebraska-Kearney, Barista's Daily Grind is now officially part of campus life. The locally owned coffee shop opened its new location inside UNK's West Center on Monday, following months of planning and years of connections with the university.
2: Having been across the street for the last 18 years, we already felt a part of the UNK community for a long, long time.
1: The shop has also worked with university programs and students for years, including internships and training opportunities.
2: It's really exciting because Edgar and I both are UNK alums. We've always been deeply rooted here in Kearney, and we never wanted to lose that history. One of the things we are most excited to bring from our campus store to the location is our wall, the 25-year history of Barista's Daily Grind, because so much of it is directly tied back to UNK, whether almost all of our staff is UNK students. Even now we have the student program internship where there are students working for us here and applying the skills that they're learning in the classes that they're taking here on campus. It's exciting.
1: The move came after the lease ended at Barista's former location across from campus, with McGinnis saying the new space gives the business a chance to become more directly integrated with the university. The owners hope the new location can become a place for students to study, meet, and even gain hands-on experience in the coffee business. Store officials say the goal is to eventually collaborate with students on training, new drinks, and other opportunities beyond a traditional coffee shop.
3: This is a place where people can collab, debate, study. I see this being a place where a lot of people are going to meet in the future. And even today, I mean, it was all morning. It was packed in here, and that's what we want. And I think that whatever we can do to create that environment and that atmosphere is where we will be heading.
1: The shop is currently open from 7:30 a.m. to 2 p.m. Monday through Friday and is open to both students and the public. In Kearney, Peter Rice, News Channel Nebraska.
0: Hello and welcome to News Channel Nebraska. I'm Michael Shively in for Dave today. Lots going on around the state. Here's a preview of what's coming up in the news. The Secretary of War pays a visit to the Cornhusker State. We'll tell you why and hear from Pete Hegseth shortly. Controversy in North Platte. The Lincoln County Sheriff had some sharp comments about a county commissioner's conduct. We'll hear his thoughts coming up. Plus, what has one Nebraska community talking about its goat population? We'll have that story from Valentine. That's all on the way, but first let's get a glimpse of the forecast.
4: Today in Norfolk, sunny skies dominate this afternoon with temperatures rising to 81 degrees before partly cloudy conditions arrive this evening. Expect a comfortable overnight cool down to 67 degrees with light southeast winds and virtually no rain. Looking at Kearney, Saturday stays sunny and warm, with temperatures climbing from 81 degrees this afternoon to 81 degrees by early evening. Skies turn mostly clear, then partly to mostly cloudy overnight, with lows reaching 69 degrees. Moving west to Scott's Bluff, this afternoon stays sunny and hot, reaching 94 degrees. By early evening, showers and thunderstorms become possible, with temperatures falling into the upper 60s overnight. Light winds continue at 5 to 10 miles per hour. In the capital city today, sunny skies dominate this afternoon, with temperatures climbing to 83 degrees and light southeast winds near 9 miles per hour. Tonight stays dry as clouds gradually increase, with temperatures easing to 70.
0: Secretary of War is promising to make funding for a Nebraska military operation one of his highest priorities. Pete Hegseth visited Offutt Air Force Base and the U.S. Strategic Command headquarters in Bellevue today. The visit was part of his nationwide Arsenal of Freedom tour, which aims to highlight what he calls an urgent need to rebuild the country's military manufacturing industry.

0: Hegseth praised Stratcom's role in his department's big picture efforts.
1: Deterrence never left this place, never has. And that's a 24/7, 365 responsibility that the men and women in this at this location live every single day. It is the absolute bedrock, which is why the investments that we're making at the department start right here. They have to.
0: Hegseth pledged to secure a record $1.5 trillion for the defense budget in fiscal year 2027, pointing to the role of advanced technology in deterrence. He thanked U.S. Senators Deb Fischer and Pete Ricketts, who were also in attendance. He thanked them for supporting his funding proposals. Hegseth reenlisted three Stratcom members and presented honorary coins to five top performers. First came the recall effort. Then came the DUI arrest, and now a Lincoln County commissioner faces allegations that he was verbally abusive to jail staff. Lincoln County Sheriff Jerome Kramer confronted the county board this morning, saying Vice Chair Christopher Bruns threatened the job of a detention officer and hurled profanities at a deputy's daughter on Friday. That was after Bruns was arrested for DUI when a trooper found him passed out behind the wheel of a vehicle outside of a restaurant in Sutherland.
2: This isn't acceptable by a county official to threaten my employees and to insult the families of my employees. His personal problems should remain his personal problems. They're not mine. And they're not the problem of my staff. And I'm telling you this without him here because it involves you. Your body, one part of your body has failed you.
0: Bruns bonded out of jail but did not attend today's meeting. Others at the meeting called for the five-year veteran of the board to resign. He's one of three commissioners facing an unrelated recall effort over his recent vote related to data center regulations. After more than 3 years of holding meetings at the Hastings Municipal Airport, the Hastings City Council is returning to City Hall. The city has been undergoing a $7 million renovation since June 2023, forcing city services and council meetings to move to other locations. Contractors are putting the finishing touches on the building this month, including work to reopen the city council chambers. The council will vote tonight on a proposal to move future meetings back to City Hall. The meeting starts at 6:30 tonight. The state audit is raising concerns about questionable billing in the state's aged and disabled waiver program. The program provides in-home services to elderly and disabled Nebraskans. State Auditor Mike Foley says the audit found weaknesses in controls designed to prevent improper billing by service providers. Foley says the cost of the program has increased nearly 65% in the last 2 years, up to $434 million annually. And Foley says it's rife with fraud. Auditors found one provider billed for 47 hours of services in a single day. They also identified 15 providers who received payments for waiver services, while records showed they were working elsewhere at the same time. Foley says the Department of Health and Human Services has already started making changes to prevent deceptive billing in the future.
3: I'm Pete Ricketts, and I approve this message.
4: The Democratic Socialist agenda, I mean, I see some good things in there.
5: That's Dan Osborne praising socialists. Osborne paid himself hundreds of thousands of dollars, bankrolled by the far left. They pay Osborne. Osborne supports their radical policies.
6: There definitely needs to be a clear path to citizenship. Let's give him a damn Social Security card already.
4: The Democratic Socialist agenda, I see some good things in there.
5: Dan Osborne, fake independent, real liberal.
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0: Three people, including two children, are recovering from injuries after a weekend accident. It happened yesterday afternoon along U.S. Highway 81, about 4 miles north of Columbus. The Platte County Sheriff's Office says a Lincoln woman driving southbound lost control of her minivan, crossed two lanes of traffic and the median, and crashed into a northbound semi. Authorities say the woman and two children were treated at a Columbus hospital with what were called minor injuries. They've since been released. The semi driver wasn't hurt. The wreck shut down the highway for over 4 hours while first responders cleaned up the scene. Two new AEDs are now available at Norfolk Parks, adding to a growing network of the life-saving devices across northeast Nebraska. City officials joined representatives from Children's Nebraska and Project Adam for a ribbon-cutting ceremony today. The two new AEDs were added with help from HeartSafe Madison County grant funding. One is located just outside AquaVenture, with the second on the back of the stage at Johnson Park.
11: So I know some places they're afraid to use an AED because they think you have to be a trained medical professional to use them. That's not at all true. It's automated. It's got audio cues to help you through the process, shows you where to put the pads. It's designed for any good Samaritan to be able to make a difference and help save a life.
0: The devices are publicly accessible, allowing people to quickly respond if someone experiences sudden cardiac arrest before first responders arrive. The two new devices bring the total number of AEDs across Norfolk and Madison County to 70. These are located in schools and other public places throughout the area. A police captain in the capital city is facing charges after her toddler was found alone, locked in a van. 54-year-old Maid McGuire and her partner were both cited with misdemeanor child abuse yesterday. The Lancaster County Sheriff's Office says it was called to Pawnee Lake for a report of a 2-year-old locked in a vehicle with no adults nearby. Authorities say McGuire got the toddler out of the car before they arrived. Investigators determined the child had been left alone in the vehicle for about a half hour while McGuire and her partner fished. The child was not injured. A preliminary breath test showed McGuire had a blood alcohol concentration that was above the legal limit. More doctors are using online patient portals, and researchers have some tips to increase the chances your message is seen. A new study looked at more than 3 million patient portal threads. Researchers found that messages directly addressed to the doctor were more likely to get a response. Also, messages with expressive punctuation, like multiple exclamation marks, also got better response rates. Many providers would suggest they prefer clear, concise messages, but in the study, longer messages were more likely to get passed along to the clinician they were intended for. You can read more about the study in the journal JAMA Network Open.
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5: Looking at Carney. Monday stays sunny and warm, reaching 83 degrees with a comfortable overnight low of 65. Tuesday reaches 83 degrees with a 39% shower chance and overnight lows near 62. Wednesday brings 82 degrees with a 27% rain chance and overnight lows near 61. Thursday cools to 80 degrees with a 26% shower chance and lows around 62. Friday brings the warmest reading, 85 degrees with 22% showers and lows near 68. Moving north to Norfolk, Monday offers mostly sunny skies, an 81 degree high, and an overnight low of 65 degrees. Tuesday warms to 85 degrees, but a 44% shower chance could interrupt otherwise bright conditions. Wednesday looks dry and pleasant, with northwest breezes and a high near 81 degrees. Thursday remains bright, reaching 81 degrees with clear skies and just a 2% shower chance. Friday closes pleasantly warm at 83 degrees with a modest 15% chance of showers. Looking at Lincoln, Monday brings mostly sunny skies with a high near 83 and an overnight low of 66. Tuesday reaches 85 degrees with a 48% shower chance and a low near 67. Wednesday stays pleasant and dry, reaching 84 degrees before a cooler. Overnight low of 63. Thursday offers sunshine, a high of 84 degrees, and a quiet overnight low near 64. Friday turns warmer, reaching 80 degrees with dry weather and an overnight low near 70.
6: Corn was higher Monday. More on that in just a moment. I'm Brownfield Commodity Market reporter John Perkins at the Closing Market Minute for Monday, August 24th. In the grains and oilseeds, corn was up and soybeans were down, responding to the yield projections from last week's major private crop tour. That did show corn yields potentially at a six-year low, while soybean yield could be the highest on record. USDA is going to update their production numbers on September 11th. Past that, corn and soybeans continue to keep an eye on late development weather, which looks generally favorable in many key U.S. growing areas. Wheat ended the session mixed, continuing to keep an eye on the export situation in the Black Sea region. There have been no appreciable improvement in global demand for U.S. wheat as of yet, but the war between Russia and Ukraine shows no signs of ending, and that infrastructure damage is going to take some time to repair. Live and feeder cattle ended the session sharply lower, seeing another round of fund liquidation ahead of widespread direct cash cattle business. This week's show list looks mixed when compared to last week, at least a little bit smaller in Texas and Kansas, and at least somewhat larger in Nebraska. Box beef was mixed at midday. Monday did mark the first day of the phased reopening of the U.S. border to live cattle imports from Mexico. And hogs ended the session mixed on spread trade and technical weakness. Pork was up at midday, but that's been up and down quite a bit as of late. There really wasn't any kind of a direction from the cash market, with the major direct barrel and gilt markets showing no recent comparison at the open. With the Closing Market Minute for Monday, August 24th, I'm Brownfield Commodity Market reporter John Perkins.
7: Why did Pete Ricketts spend millions to get himself appointed to the U.S. Senate? Ricketts knows D.C. is pay to play. Since going to D.C., Ricketts has increased his net worth almost 30%. He voted to lower his own taxes and made a killing dumping shares before a looming government shutdown. Meanwhile, he's opposed every serious attempt to ban congressional stock trading. Nebraskans can't afford lawmakers enriching themselves while our costs go through the roof. Tell Senator Ricketts to support the Ban Congressional Stock Trading Act now.
8: This is Nebraska. Nebraska is beautiful. Nebraska is home.

0: Home. It's home for you and us. 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With bureaus spanning the entire state, we can tell the story of Nebraska better than anyone else. This is Nebraska, and Nebraska is home.
1: Legion riders are on their way to Kentucky after firing up their engines in Lincoln. The American Legion's Legacy Run kicked off yesterday, sending motorcycle riders on a four-day trip toward the organization's national convention. The Legacy Run is a national fundraising effort for the American Legion's Veterans and Children's Foundation. Legion officials say the money trains service officers who help veterans with VA claims. Organizers say the effort got off to a great start this past weekend.
2: Last night, $230,000 was presented to kick it off. And so they will receive donations at every stop along the way until we get to our national convention in Louisville, Kentucky.
1: Organizers say they hope to raise $1 million this week. The riders crossed the Missouri River in Blair yesterday. They're en route to Muscatine, Iowa today before arriving in Louisville on Wednesday. You might expect local police to warn about stray cats and dogs, but goats? NCN's Casey Wannenberg takes us to Valentine, where one lighthearted Facebook post from police got the community talking.
3: This is where you'd expect to see goats, out in a pasture, not necessarily in someone's backyard in the middle of town. That's why a recent post from the Valentine Police Department captured the public's attention. No livestock in city limits. Help keep Valentine goat-free.
4: First of all, there is not a goat problem in Valentine.
3: There was, however, a goat. Valentine Police Chief Jamin Slama says officers were called about one in a backyard that was causing problems for neighbors.
4: I happened to mention it to a friend of mine who lives out of state. She thought it was hilarious. She made up a poster for me. I thought it was hilarious. I put it on Facebook.
3: While Valentine may not be dealing with a goat invasion, the city does have an ordinance prohibiting most livestock within city limits.
4: One of our responsibilities is we do enforce the city ordinances, and I was just looking for a way to engage the community, get the information out there, and quite frankly, most police that I know, we have wicked senses of humor.
3: In fact, Valentine isn't alone in using humor to connect with the public. Police departments across the country have turned ordinary public safety reminders into social media posts that people actually want to read. The Louisville Police Department went viral with lighthearted posts while helping drivers during a snowstorm. Closer to home in Nebraska, the Columbus Police Department offered an unusual Valentine's Day promotion for exes, a ride in a government vehicle, and a photo shoot from different angles, with the winner getting an all-inclusive stay at the Platte County Jail.
4: Sometimes it's more effective to just get community engagement, get them involved, let them know that these are the problems we're addressing.
3: And as for who the real goat is in Valentine, we'll leave that one up for debate. In Valentine, Casey Wannenberg, News Channel Nebraska.
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8: 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Thank him for fighting to stop insider trading and keep standing for Nebraska.
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2: This afternoon stays sunny, near 81 to 82 degrees, with a light south breeze. Skies turn mostly clear by evening, easing toward 78 degrees. Tonight becomes partly to mostly cloudy, with temperatures falling from 74 degrees at 9 p.m. to 66 by 2 a.m. Southeast winds remain gentle. Tuesday reaches 83 degrees, lows 63, with a 36% shower chance. Wednesday is dry, reaching 81 degrees with a 60-degree low and light northwest winds. Thursday stays sunny and dry, near 81 degrees with a 62-degree low. Friday reaches 84 degrees, low 68, with slight shower chances and gustier south winds. Saturday turns hottest at 89 degrees with a 71-degree low and stronger south winds. Looking at Beatrice. Through this afternoon and early evening, sunny skies hold, with temperatures near 80 to 83 degrees, while light southeast winds continue today. Tonight, clouds increase after sunset, with partly to mostly cloudy skies and temperatures falling from mid-70s into upper 60s by early dawn. Tuesday reaches 85 degrees, drops to 67 with a 60% shower chance. Wednesday reaches 85 with a 62-degree night and 14% rain chance. Thursday is nearly dry, reaching 84 degrees before dipping to 64 overnight. Friday warms to 87 degrees with a 70-degree low and a 10% shower chance. Saturday peaks at 93 degrees with a 75-degree low and strong south winds. Moving to the west, in Scotts Bluff. This afternoon stays sunny, peaking near 94 degrees. Storm chances rise by 6 p.m., with readings falling to 78 degrees by 8 p.m. Showers and thunderstorms remain possible through midnight, while air settles in. Rain chances continue overnight. Tuesday reaches 87 degrees with a 29% shower chance and a 58-degree low. Wednesday brings 85 degrees, a 41% rain chance, and a cool 57-degree low. Thursday reaches 88 degrees with just 7% rain and a mild 60-degree low. Friday is hottest at 96 degrees with only 4% rain and 63-degree low. Saturday expected 95 degrees, a 9% rain chance, and a 61-degree low.
3: Northeast Nebraska farmers are having some fun ahead of harvest time. Highland Oaks Golf Course in Ponca hosts the Farmers Open four-person scramble every year. Our Andy Klassen was on site today and talked with many of the people who made the event possible. Here's our first of a few check-ins with him this hour.
4: Okay, we're back here at Highland Oaks, joined by a new sponsor. We got Dylan here with Strongfield. Dylan, tell us a little bit about Strongfield.
5: So Strongfield, we bring value to farmers by we sell manure for different feedlot sources and poultry sites. We recognize the value in manure and try to help them get to the next level yield-wise and bring a financial, better fertilizer source.
4: Right. Well, that's really a hot-button topic. Last couple of years, everyone's talking about fertilizer costs. What have you seen kind of on the, you know, boots on the ground level? Everybody's worrying about costs. It's you gotta kind of feel that type of a strain.
5: Yeah, no doubt economics plays probably the biggest role in it. And

0: proximity to the source, you know, is a big topic as well. But we're recognizing the value in manure and, mm-hmm. and not only on the fertilizer aspect, but a biological aspect as well.
1: Oh yeah, very much so. Could you tell us a little bit about that? How it kind of like works with the environment, with the soil, rather than just trying to like overtake some things and grow a big crop out of it?
0: Yeah, it's obviously you get there's a lot to it, and I'm no expert by any means, you know, in all the biology aspect of it, but I know enough to be dangerous. And obviously, if we can get our fertility cheaper and our and get all the good things with it in the soil to keep our soil healthy, it's an advantage to everyone.
1: Well, Dylan, I'm sure everyone's happy to see you guys in Strongfield being a part of this event. Why did you guys want to be part of the Farmers Open? I mean, it's such a fun event, and it seems to get bigger and better every year.
0: Absolutely. We have a lot of customers in this area, and it's fun to interact and build a good relationship. Yeah. We care about our customers in all of our areas, but it's good to get out with events like this and just grow a closer connection and really get to know these producers.
1: Dylan, thank you for your time.
0: Appreciate it. Have a good day.
1: You too. For New Shawn, Nebraska, I'm Aiden Klassen.
2: Former high school state champ in Nebraska, who went on to represent the Huskers, is coming back to Lincoln to oversee the school's golf programs. The University of Nebraska Athletic Department announced today that Josh Reinertsen has been named Director of Golf Operations. Reinertsen was a Class C state champ at Gibbon in 2008 before joining the Husker men's golf team, where he represented Nebraska in the 2014 Big Ten Championships. Golf is a family affair for the Reinertsens. Josh's older brother Jordan also teed it up for UNL, and Josh spent 8 years caddying for his younger brother Riley on the PGA Canadian and Korn Ferry Tours. Reinertsen takes over for Craig Sager, who stepped down to take the head coaching job at Indian Hills Community College.
3: Today in Norfolk, sunny skies dominate this afternoon with temperatures rising to 81 degrees before partly cloudy conditions arrive this evening. Expect a comfortable overnight cool down to 67 degrees with light southeast winds and virtually no rain. Looking at Kearney, Saturday stays sunny and warm, with temperatures climbing from 81 degrees this afternoon to 81 degrees by early evening. Skies turn mostly clear, then partly to mostly cloudy overnight, with lows reaching 69 degrees. Moving west to Scott's Bluff, this afternoon stays sunny and hot, reaching 94 degrees. By early evening, showers and thunderstorms become possible, with temperatures falling into the upper 60s overnight. Light winds continue at 5 to 10 miles per hour. In the capital city today, sunny skies dominate this afternoon with temperatures climbing to 83 degrees and light southeast winds near 9 miles per hour. Tonight stays dry as clouds gradually increase, with temperatures easing to 70.
2: Promising to make funding for a Nebraska military operation one of his highest priorities. Pete Hegseth visited Offutt Air Force Base and the U.S. Strategic Command headquarters in Bellevue today. The visit was part of his nationwide Arsenal of Freedom tour, which aims to highlight what he calls an urgent need to rebuild the country's military manufacturing industry. Hegseth praised Stratcom's role in his department's big picture efforts.
4: Deterrence never left this place, never has. And that's a 24/7, 365 responsibility that the men and women in this at this location live every single day. It is the absolute bedrock, which is why the investments that we're making at the department start right here. They have to.
2: Hegseth pledged to secure a record $1.5 trillion for the defense budget in fiscal year 2027, pointing to the role of advanced technology in deterrence. He thanked U.S. Senators Deb Fischer and Pete Ricketts, who were also in attendance. He thanked them for supporting his funding proposals. Hegseth reenlisted 3 Stratcom members and presented honorary coins to 5 top performers. First came the recall effort, then came the DUI arrest, and now a Lincoln County commissioner faces allegations that he was verbally abusive to jail staff. Lincoln County Sheriff Jerome Kramer confronted the county board this morning, saying Vice Chair Christopher Bruns threatened the job of a detention officer and hurled profanities at a deputy's daughter on Friday.

0: That was after Bruns was arrested for DUI when a trooper found him passed out behind the wheel of a vehicle outside of a restaurant in Sutherland.
1: This isn't acceptable by a county official to threaten my employees and to insult the families of my employees. His personal problems should remain his personal problems. They're not mine. And they're not the problem of my staff. And I'm telling you this without him here because it involves you. Your body, one part of your body has failed you.
0: Bruns bonded out of jail but did not attend today's meeting. Others at the meeting called for the five-year veteran of the board to resign. He's one of three commissioners facing an unrelated recall effort over his recent vote related to data center regulations. After more than 3 years of holding meetings at the Hastings Municipal Airport, the Hastings City Council is returning to City Hall. The city has been undergoing a $7 million renovation since June 2023, forcing city services and council meetings to move to other locations. Contractors are putting the finishing touches on the building this month, including work to reopen the city council chambers. The council will vote tonight on a proposal to move future meetings back to City Hall. The meeting starts at 6:30 tonight. The state audit is raising concerns about questionable billing in the state's aged and disabled waiver program. The program provides in-home services to elderly and disabled Nebraskans. State Auditor Mike Foley says the audit found weaknesses in controls designed to prevent improper billing by service providers. Foley says the cost of the program has increased nearly 65% in the last 2 years, up to $434 million annually. And Foley says it's rife with fraud. Auditors found one provider billed for 47 hours of services in a single day. They also identified 15 providers who received payments for waiver services, while records showed they were working elsewhere at the same time. Foley says the Department of Health and Human Services has already started making changes to prevent deceptive billing in the future. As we mentioned earlier, the Farmers Open Golf Tournament was in action today in Ponca. Our Andy Klassen talked with some of the folks who helped make the event happen.
2: All right, so we're back on the league. So I'm joined by Corey with Farm Bureau Insurance. Corey, how are we feeling today?
3: Really good.
2: Pretty good. You like the light breeze?
3: Yeah, it's a little windy, but...
2: A little windy? Is that going to impact your game at all?
3: Nah.
2: Because my game, yeah, my game's not good enough. I'm not going to notice it anyhow. So what does it mean to your community, the farms?
3: It's just a lot of fun getting out here, seeing everybody out of the office, interacting with them, other than business, and getting to have a little fun with them.
2: Yeah, it's a different type of a setting, and yeah, it's kind of, the guard's kind of let down, the hair's a little bit looser. What is that like for you to get to mingle with some of these guys and see them outside of that office setting?
3: Yeah, it's a good time, you know, just sitting out here and swinging the sticks and, you know, playing golf.
2: Yeah.
3: Nothing better.
2: Yeah, and I think we're blessed with quite a beautiful day here, a little breezy. I think comfort is kind of key with this group of guys, right? They'll take that breeze above a scorcher, right?
3: Oh, yeah, definitely.
2: So I got to ask you, what's going to be the key to kind of keep it in the fairways, keep it on the green here today?
3: Slow and steady.
2: That's my type of language right there, slow and steady. We'll be right back here outside of Ponca, Nebraska at the beautiful Highland Oak Golf Course after these messages.
0: Three people, including two children, are recovering from injuries after a weekend accident. It happened yesterday afternoon along U.S. Highway 81, about 4 miles north of Columbus. The Platte County Sheriff's Office says a Lincoln woman driving southbound lost control of her minivan, crossed two lanes of traffic and the median, and crashed into a northbound semi. Authorities say the woman and two children were treated at a Columbus hospital with what were called minor injuries. They've since been released. The semi driver wasn't hurt. The wreck shut down the highway for over 4 hours while first responders cleaned up the scene. Two new AEDs are now available at Norfolk Parks, adding to a growing network of the life-saving devices across northeast Nebraska. City officials joined representatives from Children's Nebraska and Project Adam for a ribbon-cutting ceremony today. The two new AEDs were added with help

0: from HeartSafe Madison County grant funding. One is located just outside AquaVenture, with the second on the back of the stage at Johnson Park.
1: So I know some places, they're afraid to use an AED because they think you have to be a trained medical professional to use them. That's not at all true. It's automated. It's got audio cues to help you through the process, shows you where to put the pads. It's designed for any good Samaritan to be able to make a difference and help save a life.
0: The devices are publicly accessible, allowing people to quickly respond if someone experiences sudden cardiac arrest before first responders arrive. The two new devices bring the total number of AEDs across Norfolk and Madison County to 70. These are located in schools and other public places throughout the area. A police captain in the capital city is facing charges after her toddler was found alone, locked in a van. 54-year-old Maid McGuire and her partner were both cited with misdemeanor child abuse yesterday. The Lancaster County Sheriff's Office says it was called to Pawnee Lake for a report of a 2-year-old locked in a vehicle with no adults nearby. Authorities say McGuire got the toddler out of the car before they arrived. Investigators determined the child had been left alone in the vehicle for about a half hour while McGuire and her partner fished. The child was not injured. A preliminary breath test showed McGuire had a blood alcohol concentration that was above the legal limit. Our coverage of the Farmers Open Golf Tournament continues from Ponca. Our Andy Klassen talked with some of the people who helped make the event happen.
2: We're back at Highland Oaks, and I'm joined by Andy of Bank of Dixon. You guys have been a part of this tournament for a number of years now. Why is it so important for you guys to keep coming out here and supporting the farmers each and every year?
3: Helping support the community. It's a big thing at BDC is we want to be very present in the community and involved in a lot of things that happen. So
2: it seems like every one of these holes now has like multiple sponsors or games. Yeah. What does Bank of Dixon have going on here today?
3: Nothing crazy today. just handing out some koozies and doing a cash prize. So,
2: well, cash prize better. No prize.
3: Better than no prize at all, right?
2: Now I heard that last year maybe a record was set with 330 balls lost. Do you think we're going to make a run at it this year with the wind?
3: The wind's probably going to really help. I bet we're going to get closer to 350, but that's just my guess.
2: Andy, what's the prediction here? Anything else, Andy, that you can kind of think of? I just think the community of Ponca, Highland Oaks, does such a fantastic job year in and year out putting on this type of an open for the farmers.
3: Yeah, no, this is a great event that happens, like you said, every year, and we're just glad to be a part of it. And yeah.
2: Andy, thank you for your time. Don't go anywhere, folks. More from Highland Oaks after the messages.
4: Monday stays sunny and warm, reaching 83 degrees with a comfortable overnight low of 65. Tuesday reaches 83 degrees with a 39% shower chance and overnight lows near 62. Wednesday brings 82 degrees with a 27% rain chance and overnight lows near 61. Thursday cools to 80 degrees with a 26% shower chance and lows around 62. Friday brings the warmest reading, 85 degrees with 22% showers and lows near 68. Moving north to Norfolk, Monday offers mostly sunny skies, an 81-degree high, and an overnight low of 65 degrees. Tuesday warms to 85 degrees, but a 44% shower chance could interrupt otherwise bright conditions. Wednesday looks dry and pleasant, with northwest breezes and a high near 81 degrees. Thursday remains bright, reaching 81 degrees with clear skies and just a 2% shower chance. Friday closes pleasantly warm at 83 degrees with a modest 15% chance of showers. Looking at Lincoln, Monday brings mostly sunny skies with a high near 83 and an overnight low of 66. Tuesday reaches 85 degrees with a 48% shower chance and a low near 67. Wednesday stays pleasant and dry, reaching 84 degrees before a cooler. Overnight low of 63. Thursday offers sunshine, a high of 84 degrees, and a quiet overnight low near 64. Friday turns warmer, reaching 70 degrees with dry weather and an overnight low near 70.
5: Corn was higher Monday. More on that in just a moment. I'm Brownfield Commodity Market reporter John Perkins at the closing market minute for Monday, August 24th. In the grains and oil seeds, corn was up and soybeans were down, responding to the yield projections from last week's major private crop tour. That did show corn yields

0: potentially at a six-year low, while soybean yield could be the highest on record. USDA is going to update their production numbers on September 11th. Past that, corn and soybeans continue to keep an eye on late development weather, which looks generally favorable in many key U.S. growing areas. Wheat ended the session mixed, continuing to keep an eye on the export situation in the Black Sea region. There's been no appreciable improvement in global demand for U.S. wheat as of yet, but the war between Russia and Ukraine shows no signs of ending, and that infrastructure damage is going to take some time to repair. Live and feeder cattle ended the session sharply lower, seeing another round of fund liquidation ahead of widespread direct cash cattle business. This week's show list looks mixed when compared to last week, at least a little bit smaller in Texas and Kansas, and at least somewhat larger in Nebraska. Box beef was mixed at midday. Monday did mark the first day of the phased reopening of the U.S. border to live cattle imports from Mexico. And hogs ended the session mixed on spread trade and technical weakness. Pork was up at midday, but that's been up and down quite a bit as of late, and there really wasn't any kind of a direction from the cash market, with the major direct bearer and gilt markets showing no recent comparison at the open. With the closing market minute for Monday, August 24th, I'm Brownfield Commodity Market reporter John Perkins.
1: I'm Pete Ricketts, and I approve this message.
2: So far, Dan Osborne has pocketed nearly $500,000 from his campaign. Who's signing Osborne's checks? The Epstein class, like alleged Epstein trafficker Dana Chasen. Democrats, socialists. It's no wonder Osborne supports their radical ideas, even citizenship and benefits for illegal immigrants.
3: A clear path, you know, streamlined to citizenship. Let's give him a damn Social Security card already.
2: Fake Dan Osborne works for them, not us.
4: Stress is a

0: United.
1: And you're exactly right. Once we go under stress, there's no silver bullets. The only thing that's going to alleviate that stress is water, right? When we think about things that we can do to help prep that plant to be able to recover from stress, that's where we see things like some of the biostimulants, strobilurin and fungicides, plant nutrition from a micronutrient or potassium standpoint that help regulate a lot of those processes that help that plant recover from stress once it rains again. So that hopefully that stress is not as damaging as it would be without taking some of those steps ahead of time.
0: Tell me what the Water Resiliency Project is all about.
1: So the Water Resiliency Project is actually a Land O'Lakes project looking at how we can help our growers and retailers maintain more consistency and be more profitable whenever we have threats to our water. And that's anything from threats to our irrigation water from a not only a quantity but a quality standpoint, but also, you know, a big chunk of our dry land production in the High Plains is in a water deficit area as well. And so trying to find ways, we're investing in resources to help our growers find solutions to pretty complex problems when it comes to water management.
0: Where do they find out more information about this project and what it means, you know, to maybe their neck of the woods?
1: So this project is continuing to expand. I don't know that we're publishing a lot of information about it right now, but the first place I would go is to your local retailer that is partnered with Winfield United, and they can get more information.
0: I'm Susan Littlefield reporting.
2: The county attorney is being appointed to try and attempt to convict a former band teacher at Centennial Public Schools. 33-year-old Nate Acton is facing 25 felonies in York County District Court. Acton was arrested on numerous charges of sexual abuse of a child, and during the discovery process, authorities found another 21 counts to try him on. Three felonies and one misdemeanor have been dismissed. Court records show Acton would allegedly lock a band room door, kiss, and touch a teenager. At his home, Acton is accused of taking photos and videos of the student, including while sexually assaulting the individual. Gone, not forgotten. It was the continued message from the Martial Arts International Group, who hosted an event to honor Master Sergeant Noah Teachins. The Bellevue man was one of the first Americans killed by Iran during the ongoing war. Teachins was planning to return in June and continue his membership with the Martial Arts International. The school has not forgotten who he was or what he meant to their community.
3: It means so much to the family, because at the end of the day,

0: when we lost someone, the hardest thing that happens is like we feel like we forget them. And we want to make sure that they feel that he will never be forgotten for the bravery, for his bravery, for the sacrifice he made for his family, for this nation, and for this city.
1: Teachin's family attended the ceremony this weekend in Bellevue. The school has also named one of its classrooms after him. Costs are rising across the board. Whether it's the war, inflation, corporate greed, maybe a combination of factors, continues to hamper folks throughout the heartlands. Senate candidate Dan Osborne says he's had enough. From the idea of importing 300,000 metric tons of tariff-free ground beef from President Trump to the prices for seeds and fertilizer, none of it sits well with Osborne. He believes all the pressures financially are wearing thin for producers in Nebraska.
2: We're not doing well. Like I said, I was just talking to a row crop farmer the other day, farms 1,900 acres. His inputs are up $50,000 than they would have been for fertilizer if he would have been able to put that order in pre-war. And in 2025, the tariffs cut his markets out of soybeans, so he's just out. So if you're grading agriculture, I'm giving this a failing grade right now. Suicide for farmers are up 3.5 times the national average. You know, like I said, a lot of the markets have been closed off for our farmers. Now this beef deal that's going to hurt our cattlemen. It's just happening over and over again. And the bailout didn't bail anybody out.
1: A recent investigation by the Flatwater Free Press cites former staffers of Osborne attempting to dissolve the Legal Marijuana Now party back in April of 2024. The article claims the effort eventually failed. Osborne was not asked about the article, so he didn't address the report. A campaign spokesperson said Osborne had nothing to do with the activities leading up to those staffers joining the Legal Marijuana Now party. The trade fight between the U.S. and Canada is once again heating up. Today, President Trump threatens new tariffs on cars and auto parts from Canada. This comes after trade talks broke down Friday and higher U.S. tariffs on some Canadian goods took effect over the weekend. Canada is preparing to hit back with its own tariffs in September. Michael Yoshida joins us with the everyday items that could soon get more expensive.
3: Paper products, alcohol, and dairy are just some of the items caught up in this latest trade fight, but with businesses also facing price pressures from higher costs due to the conflict with Iran, you add all this together and there are no easy choices for American businesses.
4: The cross-border trade war is escalating.
5: We cannot accept what they've offered, and we will not give what they've asked.
4: In a Monday Truth Social post, President Donald Trump threatened to double tariffs on Canadian cars and car parts to 50% come January 1st. Adding to the 50% tariffs on roughly $20 billion worth of Canadian goods announced over the weekend.
6: This is something where we don't actually expect a huge impact.
4: Now Canada is retaliating with its own dollar-for-dollar tariffs starting September 8th, and those could have an impact.
7: What it actually means for Americans is a new 50% tax. It is a bizarre policy for Americans. It's going to hurt them.
4: Things like paper products, dairy, alcoholic beverages, and lumber could all get more expensive.
8: Some of the products that come from Canada, like lumber, for example, very, very important in the U.S. building trades, energy. These are things that Americans are already feeling a pinch on.
4: The Trump administration argues this is necessary due to a trade imbalance.
6: We're actually worried about our small businesses to make sure they get the kind of access they need.
4: But the trade war, adding salt to the wound for businesses already stressed by the war with Iran that has driven up energy and transportation costs. With less room to absorb another hit, new tariff costs will likely land on consumers.
3: And Canada's retaliatory tariffs, they're set to take effect in about 2 weeks, so there's still some time for both sides to get back to the negotiating table. But after President Trump's social media post Monday morning, it seems pretty clear that the two sides are still far apart. In Washington, I'm Michael Yoshida.
9: This afternoon stays sunny, near 81 to 82 degrees, with a light south breeze. Skies turn mostly clear by evening.

0: evening, easing toward 78 degrees. Tonight becomes partly to mostly cloudy, with temperatures falling from 74 degrees at 9 p.m. to 66 by 2 a.m. Southeast winds remain gentle. Tuesday reaches 83 degrees, lows 63, with a 36% shower chance. Wednesday is dry, reaching 81 degrees with a 60-degree low and light northwest winds. Thursday stays sunny and dry, near 81 degrees with a 62-degree low. Friday reaches 84 degrees, low 68, with slight shower chances and gustier south winds. Saturday turns hottest at 89 degrees with a 71-degree low and stronger south winds. Looking at Beatrice. Through this afternoon and early evening, sunny skies hold, with temperatures near 80 to 83 degrees, while light southeast winds continue today. Tonight, clouds increase after sunset, with partly to mostly cloudy skies and temperatures falling from mid-70s into upper 60s by early dawn. Tuesday reaches 85 degrees, drops to 67 with a 60% shower chance. Wednesday reaches 85 with a 62-degree night and 14% rain chance. Thursday is nearly dry, reaching 84 degrees before dipping to 64 overnight. Friday warms to 87 degrees with a 70-degree low and a 10% shower chance. Saturday peaks at 93 degrees with a 75-degree low and strong south winds. Moving to the west, in Scotts Bluff. This afternoon stays sunny, peaking near 94 degrees. Storm chances rise by 6 p.m., with readings falling to 78 degrees by 8 p.m. Showers and thunderstorms remain possible through midnight, while air settles in. Rain chances continue overnight. Tuesday reaches 87 degrees with a 29% shower chance and a 58-degree low. Wednesday brings 85 degrees, a 41% rain chance, and a cool 57-degree low. Thursday reaches 88 degrees with just 7% rain and a mild 60-degree low. Friday is hottest at 96 degrees with only 4% rain and 63-degree low. Saturday expected 95 degrees, a 9% rain chance, and a 61-degree low.
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0: Kearney, Barista's Daily Grind is now officially part of campus life. The locally owned coffee shop opened its new location inside UNK's West Center on Monday, following months of planning and years of connections with the university.
1: Having been across the street for the last 18 years, we already felt a part of the UNK community for a long, long time.
0: The shop has also worked with university programs and students for years, including internships and training opportunities.
1: It's really exciting because Edgar and I both are UNK alums. We've always been deeply rooted here in Kearney, and we never wanted to lose that history. One of the things we are most excited to bring from our campus store to the location is our wall, the 25-year history of Barista's Daily Grind, because so much of it is directly tied back to UNK, whether almost all of our staff is UNK students. Even now we have the student program internship where there are students working for us here and applying the skills that they're learning in the classes that they're taking here on campus. It's exciting.
0: The move came after the lease ended at Barista's former location across from campus, with McGinnis saying the new space gives the business a chance to become more directly integrated with the university. The owners hope the new location can become a place for students to study, meet, and even gain hands-on experience in the coffee business. Store officials say the goal is to eventually collaborate with students on training, new drinks, and other opportunities beyond a traditional coffee shop.
2: This is a place where people can collab, debate, study. I see this being a place where a lot of people are going to meet in the future. And even today, I mean, it was all morning. It was packed in here, and that's what we want. And I think that whatever we can do to create that environment and that atmosphere is where we will be heading.
0: The shop is currently open from 7:30 a.m. to 2 p.m. Monday through Friday and is open to both students and the public. In Kearney, Peter Rice, News Channel Nebraska.
3: Hello and welcome to News Channel Nebraska. I'm Michael Shively, in for Dave today. Lots going on around the state. Here's a preview of what's coming up in the news. The Secretary of War pays a visit to the Cornhusker State. We'll tell you why and hear from Pete Hegseth shortly. Controversy in North Platte. The Lincoln County Sheriff had some sharp comments about a county commissioner's conduct. We'll hear his thoughts coming up. Plus, what has one Nebraska community talking about its goat population? We'll have that story from Valentine. That's all on the way, but first let's get a glimpse of the forecast.
4: Today in Norfolk, sunny skies dominate this afternoon with temperatures rising to 81 degrees before partly cloudy conditions arrive this evening. Expect a comfortable overnight cool down to 67 degrees with light southeast winds and virtually no rain. Looking at Kearney, Saturday stays sunny and warm, with temperatures climbing from 81 degrees this afternoon to 81 degrees by early evening. Skies turn mostly clear, then partly to mostly cloudy overnight, with lows reaching 69 degrees. Moving west to Scott's Bluff, this afternoon stays sunny and hot, reaching 94 degrees. By early evening, showers and thunderstorms become possible, with temperatures falling into the upper 60s overnight. Light winds continue at 5 to 10 miles per hour. In the capital city today, sunny skies dominate this afternoon with temperatures climbing to 83 degrees and light southeast winds near 9 miles per hour. Tonight stays dry as clouds gradually increase, with temperatures easing to 70.
3: Secretary of War is promising to make funding for a Nebraska military operation one of his highest priorities. Pete Hegseth visited Offutt Air Force Base and the U.S. Strategic Command headquarters in Bellevue today. The visit was part of his nationwide Arsenal of Freedom tour, which aims to highlight what he calls an urgent need to rebuild the country's military manufacturing industry. Hegseth praised Stratcom's role in his department's big picture efforts.
5: Deterrence never left this place, never has. And that's a 24/7, 365 responsibility that the men and women at this location live every single day. It is the absolute bedrock, which is why the investments that we're making at the department start right here. They have to.
3: Hegseth pledged to secure a record $1.5 trillion for the defense budget in fiscal year 2027, pointing to the role of advanced technology in deterrence. He thanked U.S. Senators Deb Fischer and Pete Ricketts, who were also in attendance. He thanked them for supporting his

0: funding proposals. Hegseth reenlisted three STRATCOM members and presented honorary coins to five top performers. First came the recall effort, then came the DUI arrest, and now a Lincoln County commissioner faces allegations that he was verbally abusive to jail staff. Lincoln County Sheriff Jerome Kramer confronted the county board this morning, saying Vice Chair Christopher Bruns threatened the job of a detention officer and hurled profanities at a deputy's daughter on Friday. That was after Bruns was arrested for DUI when a trooper found him passed out behind the wheel of a vehicle outside of a restaurant in Sutherland.
1: This isn't acceptable by a county official to threaten my employees and to insult the families of my employees. His personal problems should remain his personal problems. They're not mine. And they're not the problem of my staff. And I'm telling you this without him here because it involves you. Your body, one part of your body has failed you.
0: Bruns bonded out of jail but did not attend today's meeting. Others at the meeting called for the five-year veteran of the board to resign. He's one of three commissioners facing an unrelated recall effort over his recent vote related to data center regulations. After more than 3 years of holding meetings at the Hastings Municipal Airport, the Hastings City Council is returning to City Hall. The city has been undergoing a $7 million renovation since June 2023, forcing city services and council meetings to move to other locations. Contractors are putting the finishing touches on the building this month, including work to reopen the city council chambers. The council will vote tonight on a proposal to move future meetings back to City Hall. The meeting starts at 6:30 tonight. The state audit is raising concerns about questionable billing in the state's aged and disabled waiver program. The program provides in-home services to elderly and disabled Nebraskans. State Auditor Mike Foley says the audit found weaknesses in controls designed to prevent improper billing by service providers. Foley says the cost of the program has increased nearly 65% in the last 2 years, up to $434 million annually. And Foley says it's rife with fraud. Auditors found one provider billed for 47 hours of services in a single day. They also identified 15 providers who received payments for waiver services, while records showed they were working elsewhere at the same time. Foley says the Department of Health and Human Services has already started making changes to prevent deceptive billing in the future.
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0: Three people, including two children, are recovering from

0: From injuries after a weekend accident. It happened yesterday afternoon along U.S. Highway 81, about 4 miles north of Columbus. The Platte County Sheriff's Office says a Lincoln woman driving southbound lost control of her minivan, crossed two lanes of traffic and the median, and crashed into a northbound semi. Authorities say the woman and two children were treated at a Columbus hospital with what were called minor injuries. They've since been released. The semi driver wasn't hurt. The wreck shut down the highway for over 4 hours while first responders cleaned up the scene. Two new AEDs are now available at Norfolk Parks, adding to a growing network of the life-saving devices across northeast Nebraska. City officials joined representatives from Children's Nebraska and Project Adam for a ribbon-cutting ceremony today. The two new AEDs were added with help from HeartSafe Madison County grant funding. One is located just outside AquaVenture, with the second on the back of the stage at Johnson Park.
1: So I know some places they're afraid to use an AED because they think you have to be a trained medical professional to use them. That's not at all true. It's automated. It's got audio cues to help you through the process, shows you where to put the pads. It's designed for any good Samaritan to be able to make a difference and help save a life.
0: The devices are publicly accessible, allowing people to quickly respond if someone experiences sudden cardiac arrest before first responders arrive. The two new devices bring the total number of AEDs across Norfolk and Madison County to 70. These are located in schools and other public places throughout the area. A police captain in the capital city is facing charges after her toddler was found alone, locked in a van. 54-year-old Maid McGuire and her partner were both cited with misdemeanor child abuse yesterday. The Lancaster County Sheriff's Office says it was called to Pawnee Lake for a report of a 2-year-old locked in a vehicle with no adults nearby. Authorities say McGuire got the toddler out of the car before they arrived. Investigators determined the child had been left alone in the vehicle for about a half hour while McGuire and her partner fished. The child was not injured. A preliminary breath test showed McGuire had a blood alcohol concentration that was above the legal limit. More doctors are using online patient portals, and researchers have some tips to increase the chances your message is seen. A new study looked at more than 3 million patient portal threads. Researchers found that messages directly addressed to the doctor were more likely to get a response. Also, messages with expressive punctuation, like multiple exclamation marks, also got better response rates. Many providers would suggest they prefer clear, concise messages, but in the study, longer messages were more likely to get passed along to the clinician they were intended for. You can read more about the study in the journal JAMA Network Open.
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8: Monday stays sunny and warm, reaching 83 degrees with a comfortable overnight low of 65. Tuesday reaches 83 degrees with a 39% shower chance and overnight lows near 62. Wednesday brings 82 degrees with a 27% rain chance and overnight lows near 61. Thursday cools to 80 degrees with a 26% shower chance and lows around 62. Friday brings the warmest reading, 85 degrees with 22% showers and lows near 68. Moving north to Norfolk, Monday offers mostly sunny skies, an 81 degree high, and an overnight low of 65 degrees. Tuesday warms to 85 degrees, but a 44% shower chance could interrupt otherwise bright conditions. Wednesday looks dry and pleasant, with northwest breezes and a high near 81 degrees. Thursday remains bright, reaching 81 degrees with clear skies and just a 2% shower chance. Friday closes pleasantly warm at 83 degrees with a modest 15% chance of showers. Looking at Lincoln, Monday brings mostly sunny skies with a high near 83 and an overnight low of 66. Tuesday reaches 85 degrees with a 48% shower chance and a low near 67. Wednesday stays pleasant and dry, reaching 84 degrees before a cooler. Overnight low of 63. Thursday offers sunshine, a high of 84 degrees, and a quiet overnight low near 64. Friday turns warmer, reaching 70 degrees with dry weather and an overnight low near 70.
9: Corn was higher Monday. More on that in just a moment. I'm Brownfield Commodity Market reporter John Perkins at the closing market minute for Monday, August 24th. In the grains and oilseeds, corn was up and soybeans were down, responding to the yield projections from last week's major private crop tour. That did show corn yields potentially at a six-year low, while soybean yield could be the highest on record. USDA is going to update their production numbers on September 11th. Past that, corn and soybeans continue to keep an eye on late development weather, which looks generally favorable in many key U.S. growing areas. Wheat ended the session mixed, continuing to keep an eye on the export situation in the Black Sea region. There's been no appreciable improvement in global demand for U.S. wheat as of yet, but the war between Russia and Ukraine shows no signs of ending, and that infrastructure damage is going to take some time to repair. Live and feeder cattle ended the session sharply lower, seeing another round of fund liquidation ahead of widespread direct cash cattle business. This week's show list looks mixed when compared to last week, at least a little bit smaller in Texas and Kansas, and at least somewhat larger in Nebraska. Box beef was mixed at midday. Monday did mark the first day of the phased reopening of the U.S. border to live cattle imports from Mexico. And hogs ended the session mixed on spread trade and technical weakness. Pork was up at midday, but that's been up and down quite a bit as of late, and there really wasn't any kind of a direction from the cash market, with the major direct barrel and gilt markets showing no recent comparison at the open. With the closing market minute for Monday, August 24th, I'm Brownfield Commodity Market reporter John Perkins.
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6: 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In Nebraska, the weather is always changing. Sunny skies can give way to thunderstorms, gusty winds, heavy rain, hail, or extreme heat. 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

0: Bears are on their way to Kentucky after firing up their engines in Lincoln. The American Legion's Legacy Run kicked off yesterday, sending motorcycle riders on a four-day trip toward the organization's national convention. The Legacy Run is a national fundraising effort for the American Legion's Veterans and Children's Foundation. Legion officials say the money trains service officers who help veterans with VA claims. Organizers say the effort got off to a great start this past weekend.
1: Last night, $230,000 was presented to kick it off. And so they will receive donations at every stop along the way until we get to our national convention in Louisville, Kentucky.
0: Organizers say they hope to raise $1 million this week. The riders crossed the Missouri River in Blair yesterday. They're en route to Muscatine, Iowa today before arriving in Louisville on Wednesday. You might expect local police to warn about stray cats and dogs, but goats? NCN's Casey Wannenberg takes us to Valentine, where one lighthearted Facebook post from police got the community talking.
2: This is where you'd expect to see goats, out in a pasture, not necessarily in someone's backyard in the middle of town. That's why a recent post from the Valentine Police Department captured the public's attention. No livestock in city limits. Help keep Valentine goat-free.
3: First of all, there is not a goat problem in Valentine.
2: There was, however, a goat. Valentine Police Chief Jamin Slama says officers were called about one in a backyard that was causing problems for neighbors.
3: I happened to mention it to a friend of mine who lives out of state. She thought it was hilarious. She made up a poster for me. I thought it was hilarious. I put it on Facebook.
2: While Valentine may not be dealing with a goat invasion, the city does have an ordinance prohibiting most livestock within city limits.
3: One of our responsibilities is we do enforce the city ordinances, and I was just looking for a way to engage the community, get the information out there, and quite frankly, most police that I know, we have wicked senses of humor.
2: In fact, Valentine isn't alone in using humor to connect with the public. Police departments across the country have turned ordinary public safety reminders into social media posts that people actually want to read. The Louisville Police Department went viral with lighthearted posts while helping drivers during a snowstorm. Closer to home in Nebraska, the Columbus Police Department offered an unusual Valentine's Day promotion for exes, a ride in a government vehicle, and a photo shoot from different angles, with the winner getting an all-inclusive stay at the Platte County Jail.
3: Sometimes it's more effective to just get community engagement, get them involved, let them know that these are the problems we're addressing.
2: And as for who the real goat is in Valentine, we'll leave that one up for debate. In Valentine, Casey Wannenberg, News Channel, Nebraska.
4: Message.
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1: This afternoon stays sunny, near 81 to 82 degrees, with a light south breeze. Skies turn mostly clear by evening, easing towards 78 degrees. Tonight becomes partly to mostly cloudy, with temperatures falling from 74 degrees at 9 p.m. to 66 by 2 a.m. Southeast winds remain gentle. Tuesday reaches 83 degrees, lows 63, with a 36% shower chance. Wednesday is dry, reaching 81 degrees with a 60-degree low and light northwest winds. Thursday stays sunny and dry, near 81 degrees, with a 62-degree low. Friday reaches 84 degrees, low 68, with slight shower chances and gustier south winds. Saturday turns hottest at 89 degrees, with a 71-degree low and stronger south winds. Looking at Beatrice. Through this afternoon and early evening, sunny skies hold, with temperatures near 80 to 83 degrees, while light southeast winds continue today. Tonight, clouds increase after sunset, with partly to mostly cloudy skies and temperatures falling from mid-70s into upper 60s by early dawn. Tuesday reaches 85 degrees, drops to 67 with a 60% shower chance. Wednesday reaches 85 with a 62-degree night and 14% rain chance. Thursday is nearly dry, reaching 84 degrees before dipping to 64 overnight. Friday warms to 87 degrees with a 70-degree low and a 10% shower chance. Saturday peaks at 93 degrees with a 75-degree low and strong south winds. Moving to the west, in Scotts Bluff. This afternoon stays sunny, peaking near 94 degrees. Storm chances rise by 6 p.m., with readings falling to 78 degrees by 8 p.m. Showers and thunderstorms remain possible through midnight while air settles in. Rain chances continue overnight. Tuesday reaches 87 degrees with a 29% shower chance and a 58-degree low. Wednesday brings 85 degrees, a 41% rain chance, and a cool 57-degree low. Thursday reaches 88 degrees with just 7% rain and a mild 60-degree low. Friday is hottest at 96 degrees with only 4% rain and 63-degree low. Saturday expected 95 degrees, a 9% rain chance, and a 61-degree low.
2: Nebraska farmers are having some fun ahead of harvest time. Highland Oaks Golf Course in Ponca hosts the Farmers Open four-person scramble every year. Our Andy Klassen was on site today and talked with many of the people who made the event possible. Here's our first of a few check-ins with him this hour.
3: Okay, we're back here at Highland Oaks, joined by a new sponsor. We got Dylan here with Strongfield. Dylan, tell us a little bit about Strongfield.
4: So Strongfield, we bring value to farmers by we sell manure for different feedlot sources and poultry sites. We recognize the value in manure and try to help them get to the next level yield-wise and bring a financial, better fertilizer source.
3: Right. Well, that's really a hot button topic. Last couple of years, everyone's talking about fertilizer costs. What have you seen and kind of on the, you know, boots on the ground level, everybody's worrying about costs. You gotta kind of feel that type of a strain.
4: Yeah, no doubt economics plays probably the biggest role in it. And proximity to the source, you know, is a big topic as well. But we're recognizing the value in manure and not only on the fertilizer aspect, but a biological aspect as well.
3: Oh yeah, very much so. Could you tell us a little bit about that, how it kind of like works with the environment, with the soil, rather than just trying to like overtake some things and grow a big crop out of it?
4: Yeah,

0: it's obviously you get there's a lot to it, and I'm no expert by any means, you know, in all the biology aspect of it, but I know enough to be dangerous. And obviously, if we can get our fertility cheaper and our and get all the good things with it in the soil to keep our soil healthy, it's an advantage to everyone.
1: Well, Dylan, I'm sure everyone's happy to see you guys in Strongfield being a part of this event. Why did you guys want to be part of the Farmers Open? I mean, it's such a fun event, and it seems to get bigger and better every year.
0: Absolutely. We have a lot of customers in this area, and it's fun to interact and build a good relationship. Yeah. We care about our customers in all of our areas, but it's good to get out with events like this and just grow a closer connection and really get to know these producers.
1: Dylan, thank you for your time.
0: Appreciate it. Have a good day.
1: You too. For New Shawn, Nebraska, I'm Andy Klassen.
2: Former high school state champ in Nebraska, who went on to represent the Huskers, is coming back to Lincoln to oversee the school's golf programs. The University of Nebraska Athletic Department announced today that Josh Reinertsen has been named Director of Golf Operations. Reinertsen was a Class C state champ at Gibbon in 2008 before joining the Husker men's golf team, where he represented Nebraska in the 2014 Big Ten Championships. Golf is a family affair for the Reinertsens. Josh's older brother Jordan also teed it up for UNL, and Josh spent 8 years caddying for his younger brother Riley on the PGA Canadian and Korn Ferry Tours. Reinertsen takes over for Craig Sager, who stepped down to take the head coaching job at Indian Hills Community College.
3: Today in Norfolk, sunny skies dominate this afternoon with temperatures rising to 81 degrees before partly cloudy conditions arrive this evening. Expect a comfortable overnight cool down to 67 degrees with light southeast winds and virtually no rain. Looking at Kearney, Saturday stays sunny and warm, with temperatures climbing from 81 degrees this afternoon to 81 degrees by early evening. Skies turn mostly clear, then partly to mostly cloudy overnight, with lows reaching 69 degrees. Moving west to Scott's Bluff, this afternoon stays sunny and hot, reaching 94 degrees. By early evening, showers and thunderstorms become possible, with temperatures falling into the upper 60s overnight. Light winds continue at 5 to 10 miles per hour. In the capital city today, sunny skies dominate this afternoon with temperatures climbing to 83 degrees and light southeast winds near 9 miles per hour. Tonight stays dry as clouds gradually increase, with temperatures easing to 70.
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2: To make funding for a Nebraska military operation one of his highest priorities, Pete Hegseth visited Offutt Air Force Base and the U.S. Strategic Command headquarters in Bellevue today. The visit was part of his nationwide Arsenal of Freedom tour, which aims to highlight what he calls an urgent need to rebuild the country's military manufacturing industry. Hegseth praised Stratcom's role in his department's big picture efforts.
5: Deterrence never left this place, never has. And that's a 24/7, 365 responsibility that the men and women in this at this location live every single day. It is the absolute bedrock, which is why the investments that we're making at the department start right here. They have to.
2: Hegseth pledged to secure a record $1.5 trillion for the defense budget in fiscal year 2027, pointing to the role of advanced technology in deterrence. He thanked U.S. Senators Deb Fischer and Pete Ricketts, who were also in attendance. He thanked them for supporting his funding proposals. Hegseth reenlisted 3 Stratcom members and presented honorary coins to 5 top performers. First came the recall effort, then came the DUI arrest, and now a Lincoln County commissioner faces allegations that he was verbally abusive to jail staff. Lincoln County Sheriff Jerome Kramer confronted the county board this morning, saying Vice Chair Christopher Bruns threatened the job of a detention officer and hurled profanities at a deputy's daughter on Friday. That was after Bruns was arrested for DUI when a trooper found him passed out behind the wheel of a vehicle outside of a restaurant in Sutherland.
6: This isn't acceptable by a county official to threaten my employees and to insult the families of my employees. His personal problems should remain his personal problems. They're not mine, and they're not the problem of my staff.

0: And I'm telling you this without him here because it involves you. You're a body. One part of your body has failed you.
1: Bruns bonded out of jail but did not attend today's meeting. Others at the meeting called for the five-year veteran of the board to resign. He's one of three commissioners facing an unrelated recall effort over his recent vote related to data center regulations. After more than 3 years of holding meetings at the Hastings Municipal Airport, the Hastings City Council is returning to City Hall. The city has been undergoing a $7 million renovation since June 2023, forcing city services and council meetings to move to other locations. Contractors are putting the finishing touches on the building this month, including work to reopen the city council chambers. The council will vote tonight on a proposal to move future meetings back to City Hall. The meeting starts at 6:30 tonight. The state audit is raising concerns about questionable billing in the state's aged and disabled waiver program. The program provides in-home services to elderly and disabled Nebraskans. State Auditor Mike Foley says the audit found weaknesses in controls designed to prevent improper billing by service providers. Foley says the cost of the program has increased nearly 65% in the last 2 years, up to $434 million annually. And Foley says it's rife with fraud. Auditors found one provider billed for 47 hours of services in a single day. They also identified 15 providers who received payments for waiver services, while records showed they were working elsewhere at the same time. Foley says the Department of Health and Human Services has already started making changes to prevent deceptive billing in the future. As we mentioned earlier, the Farmers Open Golf Tournament was in action today in Ponca. Our Andy Klassen talked with some of the folks who helped make the event happen.
2: All right, so we're back on the leagues. So I'm joined by Corey with Farm Bureau Insurance. Corey, how are we feeling today?
3: Really good.
2: Pretty good. You like the light breeze?
3: Yeah, it's a little windy, but...
2: A little windy? Is that going to impact your game at all?
3: Nah.
2: Because my game's not good enough. I'm not going to notice it anyhow. So what does it mean to you and kind of your company to be back out here supporting the ag community, the farmers that kind of make things go for us?
3: It's just a lot of fun getting out here, seeing everybody out of the office, interacting with them, other than business, and gonna have a little fun with them.
2: Yeah, it is it's a different type of a setting, and it's kind of, the guard's kind of let down, the hair is a little bit looser. What is that like for you to get to mingle with some of these guys and see them outside of that office setting?
3: Yeah, it's a good time, sitting out here and swinging the sticks and playing golf.
2: Yeah,
3: nothing better.
2: Yeah, and I think we're blessed with quite a beautiful day here, a little breezy. I think comfort is kind of key with this group of guys, right? They'll take that breeze above a scorcher, right?
3: Oh yeah, definitely.
2: So I got to ask you, what's going to be the key to kind of keep it in the fairways, keep it on the green here today?
3: Slow and steady.
2: That's my type of language right there, slow and steady. We'll be right back here outside of Ponca, Nebraska at the beautiful Highland Oak Golf Course after these messages.
1: Three people, including two children, are recovering from injuries after a weekend accident. It happened yesterday afternoon along U.S. Highway 81, about 4 miles north of Columbus. The Platte County Sheriff's Office says a Lincoln woman driving southbound lost control of her minivan, crossed two lanes of traffic and the median, and crashed into a northbound semi. Authorities say the woman and two children were treated at a Columbus hospital with what were called minor injuries. They've since been released. The semi driver wasn't hurt. The wreck shut down the highway for over 4 hours while first responders cleaned up the scene. Two new AEDs are now available at Norfolk Parks, adding to a growing network of the life-saving devices across Northeast Nebraska. City officials joined representatives from Children's Nebraska and Project Adam for a ribbon-cutting ceremony today. The two new AEDs were added with help from HeartSafe Madison County grant funding. One is located just outside AquaVenture, with the second on the back of the stage at Johnson Park.
4: So I know some places, they're afraid to use an AED because they think you have to be a trained medical professional to use them. That's not at all true. It's automated. It's got audio cues to help you through the process, shows you where to put the pads. It's designed for any good Samaritan to be able

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1: The devices are publicly accessible, allowing people to quickly respond if someone experiences sudden cardiac arrest before first responders arrive. The two new devices bring the total number of AEDs across Norfolk and Madison County to 70. These are located in schools and other public places throughout the area. A police captain in the capital city is facing charges after her toddler was found alone, locked in a van. 54-year-old Maid McGuire and her partner were both cited with misdemeanor child abuse yesterday. The Lancaster County Sheriff's Office says it was called to Pawnee Lake for a report of a 2-year-old locked in a vehicle with no adults nearby. Authorities say McGuire got the toddler out of the car before they arrived. Investigators determined the child had been left alone in the vehicle for about a half hour while McGuire and her partner fished. The child was not injured. A preliminary breath test showed McGuire had a blood alcohol concentration that was above the legal limit. Our coverage of the Farmers Open Golf Tournament continues from Ponca. Our Andy Klassen talked with some of the people who helped make the event happen.
2: We're back at Highland Oaks, and I'm joined by Andy of Bank of Dixon. You guys have been a part of this tournament for a number of years now. Why is it so important for you guys to keep coming out here and supporting the farmers each and every year?
3: Just helping support the community. It's a big thing at BDC is we want to be very present in the community and involved in a lot of things that happen. So
2: it seems like every one of these holes now has like multiple sponsors or games. Yeah. What does Bank of Dixon have going on here today?
3: Nothing crazy today. handing out some koozies and doing a cash prize. So.
2: Well, cash prize, better no prize,
3: better
2: right?
3: Than no prize at all, right?
2: Now, I heard that last year maybe a record was set with 330 balls lost. Do you think we're going to make a run at it this year with the wind?
3: The wind's probably going to really help. I bet we're going to get closer to 350, but that's just my guess.
2: Andy, what's the prediction here? Anything else, Andy, that you can kind of think of? I just think the community of Ponca, Highland Oaks, does such a fantastic job year in and year out putting on this type of an open for the farmers.
3: Yeah, no, this is a great event that happens, like you said, every year, and we're just glad to be a part of it. And yeah.
2: Andy, thank you for your time. Don't go anywhere, folks. More from Highland Oaks after the messages.
4: Monday stays sunny and warm, reaching 83 degrees with a comfortable overnight low of 65. Tuesday reaches 83 degrees with a 39% shower chance and overnight lows near 62. Wednesday brings 82 degrees with a 27% rain chance and overnight lows near 61. Thursday cools to 80 degrees with a 26% shower chance and lows around 62. Friday brings the warmest reading, 85 degrees with 22% showers and lows near 68. Moving north to Norfolk, Monday offers mostly sunny skies, an 81 degree high, and an overnight low of 65 degrees. Tuesday warms to 85 degrees, but a 44% shower chance could interrupt otherwise bright conditions. Wednesday looks dry and pleasant, with northwest breezes and a high near 81 degrees. Thursday remains bright, reaching 81 degrees with clear skies and just a 2% shower chance. Friday closes pleasantly warm at 83 degrees with a modest 15% chance of showers. Looking at Lincoln, Monday brings mostly sunny skies with a high near 83 and an overnight low of 66. Tuesday reaches 85 degrees with a 48% shower chance and a low near 67. Wednesday stays pleasant and dry, reaching 84 degrees before a cooler. Overnight low of 63. Thursday offers sunshine, a high of 84 degrees, and a quiet overnight low near 64. Friday turns warmer, reaching 70 degrees with dry weather and an overnight low near 70.
5: Corn was higher Monday. More on that in just a moment. I'm Brownfield Commodity Market reporter John Perkins at the closing market minute for Monday, August 24th. In the grains and oil seeds, corn was up and soybeans were down, responding to the yield projections from last week's major private crop tour. That did show corn yields potentially at a six-year low, while soybean yield could be the highest on record. USDA is going to update their production numbers on September 11th. Past that, corn and soybeans continue to keep an eye on late development weather, which looks generally favorable in many key U.S. growing areas. Wheat ended the session mixed, continuing to keep an eye on the export situation in the Black Sea region. There's been no appreciable improvement in global demand for U.S. wheat.

0: as of yet, but the war between Russia and Ukraine shows no signs of ending, and that infrastructure damage is going to take some time to repair. Live and feeder cattle ended the session sharply lower, seeing another round of fund liquidation ahead of widespread direct cash cattle business. This week's show list looks mixed when compared to last week, at least a little bit smaller in Texas and Kansas, and at least somewhat larger in Nebraska. Boxed beef was mixed at midday. Monday did mark the first day of the phased reopening of the U.S. border to live cattle imports from Mexico. And hogs ended the session mixed on spread trade and technical weakness. Pork was up at midday, but that's been up and down quite a bit as of late. There really wasn't any kind of a direction from the cash market, with the major direct bearer and gilt markets showing no recent comparison at the open. With the closing market minute for Monday, August 24th, I'm Brownfield Commodity Market reporter John Perkins.
1: I think the training program that we offer with the trainers going out to the local high schools is very unique to this area. So as a physician here at New West, I get to stay involved in the local sports scene.
2: At New West, we want to get people who are injured back in the game. We want to get them back to their lives. We want to get back to full function.
3: New West Sports Medicine has been a valued partner of UNK Athletics for many years, and the level of expertise that they bring to quality of care that they bring for our student athletes is exceptional.
4: Stress is an

0: Field United.
1: And you're exactly right. Once we go under stress, there's no silver bullets. The only thing that's going to alleviate that stress is water, right? When we think about things that we can do to help prep that plant to be able to recover from stress, that's where we see things like some of the biostimulants, strobilurin and fungicides, plant nutrition from a micronutrient or potassium standpoint that help regulate a lot of those processes that help that plant recover from stress once it rains again. So that hopefully that stress is not as damaging as it would be without taking some of those steps ahead of time.
0: Tell me what the Water Resiliency Project is all about.
1: So the Water Resiliency Project is actually a Land O'Lakes project looking at how we can help our growers and retailers maintain more consistency and be more profitable whenever we have threats to our water. And that's anything from threats to our irrigation water from a not only a quantity but a quality standpoint, but also, you know, a big chunk of our dryland production in the High Plains is in a water deficit area as well. And so trying to find ways, we're investing in resources to help our growers find solutions to pretty complex problems when it comes to water management.
0: Where do they find out more information about this project and what it means, you know, to maybe their neck of the woods?
1: So this project is continuing to expand. I don't know that we're publishing a lot of information about it right now, but the first place I would go is to your local retailer that is partnered with Winfield United, and they can get more information.
0: I'm Susan Littlefield reporting.
2: An attempt to convict a former band teacher at Centennial Public Schools. 33-year-old Nate Acton is facing 25 felonies in York County District Court. Acton was arrested on numerous charges of sexual abuse of a child, and during the discovery process, authorities found another 21 counts to try him on. Three felonies and one misdemeanor have been dismissed. Court records show Acton would allegedly lock a band room door, kiss, and touch a teenager. At his home, Acton is accused of taking photos and videos of the student, including while sexually assaulting the individual. Gone, not forgotten. It was the continued message from the Martial Arts International Group, who hosted an event to honor Master Sergeant Noah Teachins. The Bellevue man was one of the first Americans killed by Iran during the ongoing war. Teachins was planning to return in June and continue his membership with the Martial Arts International. The school has not forgotten who he was or what he meant to their community.
3: It means so much to the family, because at the end of the day, when we lost someone, the hardest thing that happens is like we feel like we forget them, and we want to make sure that they feel that he will never be forgotten for the bravery, for his bravery, for the sacrifice he made for his family, for this nation, and for this city.
2: Teachin's family attended the ceremony this weekend in Bellevue.

0: View. The school has also named one of its classrooms after him. Costs are rising across the board. Whether it's the war, inflation, corporate greed, maybe a combination of factors, continues to hamper folks throughout the heartlands. Senate candidate Dan Osborne says he's had enough. From the idea of importing 300,000 metric tons of tariff-free ground beef from President Trump to the prices for seeds and fertilizer, none of it sits well with Osborne. He believes all the pressures financially are wearing thin for producers in Nebraska.
1: We're not doing well. Like I said, I was just talking to a row crop farmer the other day, farms 1,900 acres. His inputs are up $50,000 than they would have been for fertilizer if he would have been able to put that order in pre-war. And in 2025, the tariffs cut his markets out of soybeans, so he's just out. So if you're grading agriculture, I'm giving this a failing grade right now. Suicide for farmers are up 3.5 times the national average. You know, like I said, a lot of the markets have been closed off for our farmers. Now this beef deal that's going to hurt our cattlemen. It's just happening over and over again. And the bailout didn't bail anybody out.
0: A recent investigation by the Flatwater Free Press cites former staffers of Osborne attempting to dissolve the Legal Marijuana Now party back in April of 2024. The article claims the effort eventually failed. Osborne was not asked about the article, so he didn't address the report. A campaign spokesperson said Osborne had nothing to do with the activities leading up to those staffers joining the Legal Marijuana Now party. The trade fight between the U.S. and Canada is once again heating up. Today, President Trump threatens new tariffs on cars and auto parts from Canada. This comes after trade talks broke down Friday and higher U.S. tariffs on some Canadian goods took effect over the weekend. Canada is preparing to hit back with its own tariffs in September. Michael Yoshida joins us with the everyday items that could soon get more expensive.
2: Paper products, alcohol, and dairy are just some of the items caught up in this latest trade fight. But with businesses also facing price pressures from higher costs due to the conflict with Iran, you add all this together and there are no easy choices for American businesses.
3: The cross-border trade war is escalating.
4: We cannot accept what they've offered, and we will not give what they've asked.
3: In a Monday Truth Social post, President Donald Trump threatened to double tariffs on Canadian cars and car parts to 50% come January 1st. Adding to the 50% tariffs on roughly $20 billion worth of Canadian goods announced over the weekend.
5: This is something where we don't actually expect a huge impact.
3: Now Canada is retaliating with its own dollar-for-dollar tariffs starting September 8th, and those could have an impact.
6: What it actually means for Americans is a new 50% tax. It is a bizarre policy for Americans. It's going to hurt them.
3: Things like paper products, dairy, alcoholic beverages, and lumber could all get more expensive.
7: Some of the products that come from Canada, like lumber, for example, very, very important in the U.S. building trades, energy. These are things that Americans are already feeling a pinch on.
3: The Trump administration argues this is necessary due to a trade imbalance.
5: We're actually worried about our small businesses to make sure they get the kind of access they need.
3: But the trade war, adding salt to the wound for businesses already stressed by the war with Iran that has driven up energy and transportation costs. With less room to absorb another hit, new tariff costs will likely land on consumers.
2: And Canada's retaliatory tariffs, they're set to take effect in about 2 weeks, so there's still some time for both sides to get back to the negotiating table. But after President Trump's social media post Monday morning, it seems pretty clear that the two sides are still far apart. In Washington, I'm Michael Yoshida.
8: This afternoon stays sunny, near 81 to 82 degrees, with a light south breeze. Skies turn mostly clear by evening, easing toward 78 degrees. Tonight becomes partly to mostly cloudy, with temperatures falling from 74 degrees at 9 p.m. to 66 by 2 a.m. Southeast winds remain gentle. Tuesday reaches 83 degrees, lows 63, with a 36% shower chance. Wednesday is dry, reaching 81 degrees with a 60-degree low and light northwest winds. Thursday stays sunny and dry near 81 degrees with a 62.

0: 82-degree low. Friday reaches 84 degrees, low 68, with slight shower chances and gustier south winds. Saturday turns hottest at 89 degrees with a 71-degree low and stronger south winds. Looking at Beatrice. Through this afternoon and early evening, sunny skies hold, with temperatures near 80 to 83 degrees, while light southeast winds continue today. Tonight, clouds increase after sunset, with partly to mostly cloudy skies and temperatures falling from mid-70s into upper 60s by early dawn. Tuesday reaches 85 degrees, drops to 67 with a 60% shower chance. Wednesday reaches 85 with a 62-degree night and 14% rain chance. Thursday is nearly dry, reaching 84 degrees before dipping to 64 overnight. Friday warms to 87 degrees with a 70-degree low and a 10% shower chance. Saturday peaks at 93 degrees with a 75-degree low and strong south winds. Moving to the west, in Scotts Bluff. This afternoon stays sunny, peaking near 94 degrees. Storm chances rise by 6 p.m., with readings falling to 78 degrees by 8 p.m. Showers and thunderstorms remain possible through midnight, while air settles in. Rain chances continue overnight. Tuesday reaches 87 degrees with a 29% shower chance and a 58-degree low. Wednesday brings 85 degrees, a 41% rain chance, and a cool 57-degree low. Thursday reaches 88 degrees with just 7% rain and a mild 60-degree low. Friday is hottest at 96 degrees with only 4% rain and 63-degree low. Saturday expected 95 degrees, a 9% rain chance, and a 61-degree low.
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0: the street for the last 18 years, we already felt a part of the UNK community for a long, long time.
1: The shop has also worked with university programs and students for years, including internships and training opportunities.
0: It's really exciting because Edgar and I both are UNK alums. We've always been deeply rooted here in Kearney, and we never wanted to lose that history. One of the things we are most excited to bring from our campus store to the location is our wall, the 25-year history of Barista's Daily Grind, because so much of it is directly tied back to UNK, whether almost all of our staff is UNK students. Even now we have the student program internship where there are students working for us here and applying the skills that they're learning in the classes that they're taking here on campus. It's exciting.
1: The move came after the lease ended at Barista's former location across from campus, with McGinnis saying the new space gives the business a chance to become more directly integrated with the university. The owners hope the new location can become a place for students to study, meet, and even gain hands-on experience in the coffee business. Store officials say the goal is to eventually collaborate with students on training, new drinks, and other opportunities beyond a traditional coffee shop.
2: This is a place where people can collab, debate, study. I see this being a place where a lot of people are going to meet in the future. And even today, I mean, it was all morning. It was packed in here, and that's what we want. And I think that whatever we can do to create that environment and that atmosphere is where we will be heading.
1: The shop is currently open from 7:30 a.m. to 2 p.m. Monday through Friday and is open to both students and the public. In Kearney, Peter Rice, News Channel Nebraska.
3: Hello and welcome to News Channel Nebraska. I'm Michael Shively, in for Dave today. Lots going on around the state. Here's a preview of what's coming up in the news. The Secretary of War pays a visit to the Cornhusker State. We'll tell you why and hear from Pete Hegseth shortly. Controversy in North Platte. The Lincoln County Sheriff had some sharp comments about a county commissioner's conduct. We'll hear his thoughts coming up. Plus, what has one Nebraska community talking about its goat population? We'll have that story from Valentine. That's all on the way, but first let's get a glimpse of the forecast.
4: Today in Norfolk, sunny skies dominate this afternoon with temperatures rising to 81 degrees before partly cloudy conditions arrive this evening. Expect a comfortable overnight cool down to 67 degrees with light southeast winds and virtually no rain. Looking at Kearney, Saturday stays sunny and warm, with temperatures climbing from 81 degrees this afternoon to 81 degrees by early evening. Skies turn mostly clear, then partly to mostly cloudy overnight, with lows reaching 69 degrees. Moving west to Scott's Bluff, this afternoon stays sunny and hot, reaching 94 degrees. By early evening, showers and thunderstorms become possible, with temperatures falling into the upper 60s overnight. Light winds continue at 5 to 10 miles per hour. In the capital city today, sunny skies dominate this afternoon with temperatures climbing to 83 degrees and light southeast winds near 9 miles per hour. Tonight stays dry as clouds gradually increase, with temperatures easing to 70.
3: Secretary of War is promising to make funding for a Nebraska military operation one of his highest priorities. Pete Hegseth visited Offutt Air Force Base and the U.S. Strategic Command headquarters in Bellevue today. The visit was part of his nationwide Arsenal of Freedom tour, which aims to highlight what he calls an urgent need to rebuild the country's military manufacturing industry. Hegseth praised Stratcom's role in his department's big picture efforts.
5: Deterrence never left this place, never has. And that's a 24/7, 365 responsibility that the men and women in this at this location live every single day. It is the absolute bedrock, which is why the investments that we're making at the department start right here. They have to.
3: Hegseth pledged to secure a record $1.5 trillion for the defense budget in fiscal year 2027, pointing to the role of advanced technology in deterrence. He thanked U.S. Senators Deb Fischer and Pete Ricketts, who were also in attendance. He thanked them for supporting his funding proposals. Hegseth reenlisted three Stratcom members and presented honorary coins to five top performers. First came the recall effort. Then came the DUI arrest, and now a Lincoln County